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6: What's going on in Sydney? The news that matters. Triple M.
7: Good morning, I'm Matthew Layton. Two more people have been charged over the alleged kidnapping and murder of 85-year-old grandfather Chris Bagzarian. Police say he was taken from his Sydney home in a mistaken identity case before his body was found near a golf course 11 days later. Four others are already before the courts. A gym has gone up in flames for the second morning in a row and police are treating it as suspicious. The Rare Breed gym in South Melbourne was hit just after 3 a.m. with crews taking around 40 minutes to bring the blaze under control. And Pauline Hanson is stepping into a pretty big spotlight today, fronting the National Press Club for the first time in her political career. It comes as One Nation rides a major polling surge. Education Minister Jason Clare has told Nine Labor is taking it very seriously.
8: There's a lot of Aussies that are doing it tough. And when people are doing it tough, you know, messages like messages from One Nation can appeal to lots of Australians.
6: M. Sport.
7: Nathan Cleary is set to get some medical help before Origin 2 tonight at the MCG. The Blues playmaker will reportedly have a pain-killing injection after copping a hip injury in Game 1. Assistant coach Matt King brushing it aside.
9: That's the first one I've heard of Nathan and a hip pointer, to be honest. I've got nothing to say to that one, mate. Yeah.
7: And the Socceroos are bracing for a huge World Cup test with the hosts waiting this weekend. In Seattle, Australia faces the United States, who could be without Christian Pulisic as he manages a calf issue.
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7: Partly cloudy today across the city, dropping to 14 tonight. Mostly sunny tomorrow, 23 in the city and in the west. A possible shower coming for Friday. 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

0: You know, it's broken dreams for the Queenslanders, and now they've got something to prove tonight after State of Origin 1. It'll be unmissable footy, Azza and Moorbank.
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0: The last one left, representing Scar, the mighty, mighty Boss-tones. 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
0: It was so good to have Aussie comedy royalty. Glenn Robbins in for Bo Ryan this morning as he makes his way back from Washington. He did use that opportunity, though, to peel back the curtain on his love life.
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0: There's even more laughs where that came from on the Triple M Breakfast podcast right now. But Bo Ryan's back in the hot seat after 2 weeks in Washington, D.C. tomorrow. And off the back of game two of State of Origin, we will be talking to one of New South Wales' biggest playmakers. So make sure you're listening. Triple M Breakfast, Bo Ryan, Kat and Woodsy tomorrow morning.
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2: 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This is State of Origin.
6: Game on.
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0: Oh, Sydney is a chilly one today. 20 degrees right now. Must be because we lost all that body heat with people popping down to Melbourne for State of Origin 2. But why make that trip?
1: You can just chuck your radio on and hear Triple M Rock State of Origin footy with all of the fun tonight from 6. I lost my shirt, I
0: pawned my ring. Paul Kelly's going to be in the mix soon. Oh, we still think of Shane Hawkins' performance at Taylor Hawkins' tribute concert whenever we play this. My hero soon. 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
4: 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We had a crash at Casula on the Hume Highway. They've managed to clear it. Southbound lanes are back open now, approaching Laycox Lane. Fairfield West to breakdown, Cumberland Highway, Hamilton Road. That's southbound. And at Newport, Robertson Road closed between Barrenjoey Road and Foamcrest Avenue. 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
28: Johnson Brothers Mitre 10 Mona Vales Trade Day is this Thursday with huge deals and giveaways from midday. Don't miss out.
3: What's going on in Sydney? The news that matters. Triple M.
1: Good morning, I'm Matthew Layton. Six men are now before the courts over the alleged kidnapping and murder of Chris Bagzerian. The Sydney grandfather was taken from his North Ryde home in February, allegedly by mistake. Two men have been charged and refused bail. A looming childcare strike is off the table after the government agreed workers should not be sent backwards on pay. The deal extends a 15% wage subsidy for another 18 months, helping around 200,000 educators until permanent wage changes phase in from Fair Work. And the coalition says Pauline Hanson's polling surge is not panic stations. It's a chance to sharpen up. Hanson fronts her first National Press Club address today in Canberra. Nationals leader Matt Canavan has told Nine, voters clearly want change and the coalition needs to prove it can deliver it.
29: Look, there's a real competition now for people's votes. As I say, that's a good thing. Competition's a good thing for us, and we've got to go out there and fight for them.
3: M Sport.
1: The Blues are hosing down talk. Nathan Cleary is carrying a hip issue into Origin 2 tonight. At the MCG, reports say Cleary could need a pain-killing jab after a Game 1 knock. Assistant coach Matt King says that's news to him.
30: That's the first one I've heard of Nathan and a hip pointer, to be honest. I've got nothing to say to that one, mate. Yeah. Yep.
1: And that flat Diamond League run is already yesterday's news for Gout Gout. He's bounced back in Czechia, breaking the Australian 150 metres record.
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1: Partly cloudy today across the city, dropping to 14 tonight. Mostly sunny tomorrow, 23 in the city and in the west. A possible shower coming for Friday. 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
1: Numbers 133353 when you hear that again. But then you got the heroics on stage for State of Origin 2. This one goes out to James Tedesco for that unbelievable try in the wet at State of Origin 1. You're a hero, mate. We'll hear more of your best work tonight from 6 with Triple M Rock State of Origin 2.

Hey, it's Bo Ryan from Triple M Breakfast. I've got you sorted, Sydney. I'm repeating a song every day. 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

0: Sydney's Good Times and Greatest Hits. Triple M play music from the best live bands ever. And whilst I don't think we'll ever get a Dire Straits tour again, Dave, in the Shire, it would be damn good, eh?
1: I know Mark Knopf is getting a bit old these days, but he's still trying and he's still playing.
0: Well, this song's going to be up there with their greatest ever, mate. Soul

0: Now, whilst Sydney is quite overcast today, I don't think we're at the risk of any Guns N' Roses-esque rain today. Besides that excellent song, obviously. Good times, greatest hits. 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
0: This morning, one of Australia's best-loved comedians, Glenn Robbins, was in for Bo Ryan this morning, who's flying home from Washington, D.C., and pray nothing goes wrong, but it did inspire some conversations about near-death experiences.
3: I had a near-death experience with Mick Malloy. So we're in Adelaide doing the comedy festival. Mick, as you know, man of the night, enjoys to go out and have a drink. And
4: yeah.
5: Loves anyway, a good time.
3: And then, so I wouldn't see him from the end of the show until the next show. I wouldn't see him for 24 hours.
4: Yeah.
3: And then so we turn up and Mick walks in the door. He goes, oh, guys, I picked up a girl last night. Ooh. And I'm going, oh, yeah, that's good, that's good. He goes, yeah, I just found out that she's the girlfriend of a bikie gang. He's found out, and he might be in the audience tonight. And then he goes, my suggestion, move around a lot. Move around a lot just in case.
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0: Ah, good. Now, while Bo Ryan returns to the hot seat after spending a couple of weeks in Washington, D.C. for UFC Freedom 250, we are going to be chatting everything State of Origin Game 2 tomorrow, including a conversation with one of New South Wales' biggest ever playmakers. 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
6: Cleary for next to the post. 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It is the greatest escape of all!
2: And tonight, the ultimate rivalry continues. Remember, this isn't just another game of footy. This is State of Origin.
6: Game on.
2: And it continues tonight from 7. Game 2, live from the MCG in Melbourne. 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

0: We're officially renaming that Just for Today to Blue Betty in honour of our Blues. Taking the stage of State of Origin tonight down in Melbourne. You best bet you'll get every single minute of that action streaming live on Triple M's listener app when Triple M rocks State of Origin. I guess we got to do a song for the Queenslanders at some point. Powderfinger's on the way, some Motley Crue. And yes, whilst we are playing the Queenslanders, it's the Blues that could be making you $50,000 today. Yeah, Blue Sky Mine will be our repeat this afternoon. You hear it again? 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
3: 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We had a crash at Casula on the Hume Highway. They've managed to clear it. Southbound lanes are back open now, approaching Laycox Lane. Fairfield West to breakdown, Cumberland Highway, Hamilton Road. That's southbound. And at Newport, Robertson Road closed between Barrenjoey Road and Foamcrest Avenue. 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
1: Johnson Brothers Mitre 10 Monavale's Trade Day is this Thursday with huge deals and giveaways from midday. Don't miss out.
17: What's going on in Sydney? The news that matters. Triple M.
0: Hey, it's Matthew Layton. The Prime Minister is giving Pauline Hanson's headline speech a hard pass today, saying he's got a busy schedule. In Canberra, the One Nation leader will front the National Press Club for the first time in her 30-year political career. It comes as major polls show One Nation surging, but Anthony Albanese says grievance is not a plan.
28: Pauline Hanson has been in Parliament for 30 years. It's well known what she represents. It's also well known that you've got to look at what One Nation do, not just what they say.
0: Childcare workers have parked plans to walk off the job in July with their 15% pay bump now safe for longer. The federal government will extend the subsidy for another 18 months, costing $3.6 billion. Centres will also have to keep a lid on fee hikes. And two more men have been charged in the Chris Bagzarian case, months after the 85-year-old was allegedly kidnapped and killed in Sydney.
17: M. Sport.
0: Queensland legends are not buying into the MCG hoodoo talk ahead of tonight's Origin blockbuster. The Maroons haven't won at the G in more than 30 years. And the Americans are bracing for a proper World Cup arm wrestle against the Socceroos on Saturday morning. Midfielder Sebastian Bahalter saying they're not taking a backward step.
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0: Partly cloudy today across the city, dropping to 14 tonight. Mostly sunny tomorrow, 23 in the city and in the west. A possible shower coming for Friday. 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
31: Beauty.
0: Would you split that with anybody or keep that just for yourself and the family or any of, you know?
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0: Good on you. Yeah, mum's favourite son, the rego, all done and dusted.
31: Yeah, sorted all out for her first.
0: Yeah, Bo Ryan from the Triple M Breakfast Show, he's taking over the music because next Friday, we give away the $50,000. 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
0: Well, that means we need to play this very soon. In fact, we will play it inside the next 20 minutes for your chance to get on that standby list for $50,000. 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

break. 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
0: 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When we do play again, Midnight Oil, Blue Sky Mine. Already played that once today in the 9 a.m. hour. When we get to Blue Sky Mine again. 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

0: hours away before Game 2 of State of Origin from the Triple MCG. Get the game live from 7 o'clock tonight. Actually, the coverage starting from 4 o'clock with the rush hour, then the game live from 7 right here at Sydney's Triple M. And what, 9 sleeps to go before we give away $50,000.
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3: Hello, I'm ringing about the repeat of Blue Sky Mining by Midnight Oil.
0: Dave and St Mary's. Tonight, let's just talk about the origin to begin with before we get on. Oh, no, should we just get straight to the cash?
3: Oh, the cash and the origin. The Blues are going to kick it.
0: Were you watching the game tonight, buddy?
3: Yeah, just sitting at home, chilling, a few beers.
0: Okay, doing it in comfort on the lounge in the Jason recliner.
3: Yeah, got Triple M on in the background at the moment, had it on all morning.
0: Well, yeah, I mean, because the coverage starting at 4 o'clock with the rush hour with Origin, then you'll get the game live, the live call from 7 o'clock right here on Sydney's Triple M. Origin out of the way, let's talk $50,000. You would spend that on what, straight away?
3: Oh, a car and a holiday and some beer.
0: Is that the order, or would you swap the order around a bit?
3: The beer, the holiday, and then buy the car.
0: Dave, it was Blue Sky Mine that Bo Ryan was going to be repeating. You heard it, and you are on the shortlist.
3: Yes.
0: Next Friday, Dave, we hand out $50,000, and you're one step away from that long list of things that you'd spend it on, starting with the beer, responsibly, obviously.
3: Yes, of course. Thank you very much. See, I've been listening to yous for years.
0: Well, it pays to listen to Sydney's Triple M because $50,000 is life-changing.
3: Yes, it is.
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0: Game 2 of State of Origin. 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And you can get it on the Listener app as well, LISTNR. Hey, Jimmy, where are you watching the game tonight?
1: George Street, Albion Hotel, mate.
0: Big screens there?
1: It's all right. Like, it's a projector like, hung up high on the wall. Not the biggest, but it's all right.
0: How many of you?
1: Oh, about 6 or 7, I think.
0: All right. What are we thinking?
1: Blues made by a couple.
0: Jimmy said Blues by a couple. There you go. You've heard it first.
1: Yeah.
0: Going to get some more of our good times and greatest hits on Sydney's Triple M. This will fire you up for the Origin tonight. Welcome to the jungle. That's right, Axel.
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4: 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Northbound busy past Rookwood up towards Arthur Street. Newtown busy King Street both ways past Kissinger Road. 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
23: Johnson Brothers Mitre 10 Monavale's Trade Day is this Thursday with huge deals and giveaways from midday. 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
12: What's going on in Sydney? The news that matters. Triple M.
24: Hello there, I'm Matthew Layton. One Nation leader Pauline Hanson has used her first National Press Club speech to take aim at multiculturalism. She skipped a welcome to country, calling it divisive, and claimed high migration is fuelling the housing squeeze.
25: At the centre of this crisis is the utterly flawed policy of multiculturalism. We cannot be a multicultural society. We are a multiracial society. But we must be monocultural.
24: One Nation has also announced a plan to halve the tobacco excise. Travel warnings have eased after the US-Iran peace deal. Bahrain, Israel, Kuwait, Qatar and the UAE are still at reconsider your need to travel. And a runaway Tasmanian devil has finally been caught after giving wildlife crews the slip for a full fortnight. Mary escaped a quarantine area on the Gold Coast, then dodged search teams and thermal drones. She was found in nearby bushland last night in an unstable condition, but is now stable.
12: M. Sport.
24: Nathan Cleary is set to get some medical help before State of Origin 2 tonight at the MCG. The Blues playmaker will reportedly have a pain-killing injection after copping a hip injury in Game 1. Assistant coach Matt King brushing it aside.
26: That's the first one I've heard of Nathan and a hip pointer, to be honest. I've got nothing to say to that one, mate. Yeah.
24: Aussie Alex De Minaur's made a sharp start to his Queen's Club campaign, moving into the round of 16. And Venus and Serena Williams are getting the band back together at Wimbledon after being handed a doubles wildcard.
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24: Partly cloudy today across the city, dropping to 14 tonight. Mostly sunny tomorrow, 23 in the city and in the west. A possible shower coming for Friday. 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
1: No denying that $50,000 is life-changing cash, and we give it away next Friday only on Sydney's Triple M. Bo Ryan from the Triple M Breakfast Show, he's taken over the music. He wants to repeat every single day. Tomorrow, 9 a.m, another song that Bo will be telling you that we will be repeating, because we did play Blue Sky Mine for the Blues today. 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Dave from St. Mary's, now on that standby list for 50 large.
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1: 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Guns N' Roses, welcome to the jungle. 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

0: Origin 2 live tonight from 7 o'clock on Sydney's 104.9 Triple M with Triple M's Dan Ganane, the best in the business. That's Rick Springfield, Jesse's girl out of the 80s. Actually, it wasn't always going to be called Jesse's girl, was it, Rick?
1: The guy I wrote it about was, his name was Gary, and it just didn't sing well.
0: Yeah, it wouldn't have worked.
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1: 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Next time I see you, Woods, you're a dead man. This, that.
0: And the greatest hits at work like

0: good times at Greatest Hits, Sydney's 104.9, Triple M, and it's Al Dobie here. Origin, it is here. Game two tonight at the Triple MCG. Tanya in Campbelltown, you'll just be at home chilling out watching Origin. Do you do anything special to the house or cook anything like that at all?
1: I'll probably just get a bottle of champagne and strawberries.
0: And that's it?
1: That's about it, yeah.
0: Nothing says Origin like a bottle of champagne and strawberries.
1: That's right. I mean, if they win, obviously balloons.
0: Yeah.
1: Come after.
0: Tanya, you can get the game live on Triple M from 7 o'clock tonight, all right?
1: All right.

0: 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The decade that gave us our biggest erection. 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
1: It's the greatest rivalry we have in Australian sport, and it seems to get bigger by the year. Here we go again.
0: Yeah, what are we? 6 and a bit hours to go before the live call of Game 2 of State of Origin right here on Sydney's Triple M.
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0: Well, tomorrow, Bo Ryan returning to the breakfast show after he spent the last couple of weeks in Washington, D.C. for the big UFC fight on the lawns of the White House. And off the back of Game 2 of State of Origin, there's going to be one of the biggest New South Wales playmakers on the show, no doubt about that. Glenn Robbins filling in this morning for Bo Ryan, and Glenn got us across a near-death experience.
4: I had a near-death experience with Mick Malloy. So we're in Adelaide doing the comedy festival. Mick, as you know, man of the night, enjoys to go out and have a drink. 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
4: 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He's found out, and he might be in the audience tonight. And then he goes, my suggestion, move around a lot. 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
7: 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Remember, this isn't just another game of footy. This is State of Origin. And it continues tonight from 7. Game 2, live from the MCG in Melbourne. 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

0: Tonight from 7 o'clock, the live call of Game 2 of State of Origin on Sydney's 104.9 Triple M. A reminder, Bo Ryan is back on the Triple M Breakfast Show tomorrow, and with another Triple M 50K Bo Repeat Workday, he's going to repeat another song and finding out what that song is at 9 a.m. tomorrow. And just like Dave...
1: Thank you very much. 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
0: Dave from St. Mary's, you could be one step away from $50,000. It goes off next Friday. You really drive home next, though. Lou and Jarch with Jarch on paternity leave. Dr. Chris Brown back in Triple M.
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3: 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Triple M Sydney traffic.
4: 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Closing both ways. Canterbury Road between Victoria Road and Harrow Road. And a breakdown for Lidcombe. Hammond Road, westbound lane 1, Burnie Avenue. 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
0: Good afternoon, I'm Matthew Layton. A protest banner has briefly stolen the show during Pauline Hanson's National Press Club address. It dropped behind the One Nation leader, accusing her of taking a pay rise while opposing one for workers. Organisers quickly pulling it down.
27: 35% of parents said their children had gone to school hungry.
0: An alleged mistaken identity kidnapping has led to more charges. Sydney grandfather Chris Bagzarian was taken from his home before his body was found 11 days later. Four people are already before the courts and two others have now been charged. Mary the Tassie Devil is back in safe hands. She was found last night in bushland near the Gold Coast theme park she went missing from. And Jeremy Clarkson has shared some pretty heavy news, revealing he's been diagnosed with aggressive prostate cancer. The 66-year-old told his Clarkson's farm team it's early, but treatment has already begun.
25: Whatever you're getting it from Edison's. And right now, you're getting an instant tax write-off site-wide with Tax Time Savings.
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0: It's do or die time for Queensland, with the Maroons needing a win to keep Origin alive. At the MCG, there's a bit of history dangling too. They haven't beaten New South Wales there in more than three decades. And Manly's new co-captain Jake Trbojevic is honoured and humbled to be in the role with his brother Tom, saying it's a pretty special moment for the family.
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0: Partly cloudy today across the city, dropping to 14 tonight. Mostly sunny tomorrow, 23 in the city and in the west. A possible shower coming for Friday. 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
1: Lou and Chris Brown.
2: He has returned, the doctor back in the building, Chris Brown, for your Winston Churchill Wednesday.
3: What a day.
2: What a day.
3: Big day to make Winston Churchill proud.
4: Yeah, well, you haven't done that.
3: No.
4: You've had a rough start to the day.
3: I had a feeling you'd go here because it is not, I've not covered myself in glory today.
4: No. And oh. I took a photo just so you couldn't pretend that it wasn't you.
3: Yeah.
4: I needed evidence. And so, you'll notice I took a photo and then I just went up in the lift.
3: You did. You didn't stay around for the cleanup. No. Yeah. I had a rather unfortunate incident in the lobby of Triple M this morning when I arrived. I arrived in the lift. I was actually early. And to celebrate being early, I just flung my bag on the ground. Out of my bag popped a jar of like trail mix, which didn't just crack, it exploded onto the floor and scattered the entire foyer of Triple M with a mix of, I think, cashews.
4: There'll be Brazil nuts found for years.
3: Goji berries. It's very Bondi. It's like, I think there were cacao nibs in there.
4: Yeah, I saw chia seeds.
3: Yeah, yeah. I'm not proud.
4: You know, the cleaners will be finding those.
3: Triple M don't even know what those things are.
4: No, they don't.
3: Very confused.
4: It's actually on you for buying something so ridiculously expensive.
3: I know.
4: But I bet that cost you at least $30.
3: No, it's about $80 worth of
4: $80 of nuts.
3: Ridiculous.
4: It's go to the pick and mix and just grab some.
3: I know.
4: Pay for them.
3: But that was after I spilled a coffee this morning. Morning. It's all over my shoe there.
4: Mm. Oh, you can't see it. You're colourblind. That's not really.
3: We're going to go back there. Should we point at colours and ask what colour it is?
4: Yeah.
3: And then I caught my bag on a door that flung me backwards. So it happens in threes.
4: Would have loved to have seen that one. I did actually track down the CCTV footage of the nuts falling.
3: You did not. My nuts falling.
4: Not out of your pants. The nuts
3: on CCTV.
4: From your backpack.
3: Do you have that?
4: Yeah, we're going to put it on the Lou and Jarch Instagram page for the world to see.
3: Quite spectacular.
4: Yep.
3: Watch me try to pass off the blame.
5: You did look very defeated as well. I saw you as I was about to get in a lift and I just hear this, turn around and...
4: You were trying to get everyone to help you with the cleanup.
5: Yeah, that's exactly right.
3: Yep. No one
4: helping you.
3: Not even a sweep.
4: Mm. Well, State of Origin tonight, and you've got something to say about it.
3: I absolutely do. Yeah,
2: not everyone's excited. We will get to that in just a minute. It is Lou and Jarch with Chris Brown filling in for your Winston Churchill Wednesday on Triple M.

0: For your early drive home, it is Lou and Judge, Chris Brown filling in, and I mean a big night across the country tonight with Game 2, State of Origin.
1: It's huge. Go the Blues!
2: It is huge. It is the biggest, you know, it's the biggest TV event of the year in terms of ratings.
1: Over State of any other sport.
2: Yeah, because it's obviously huge in New South Wales, Queensland, Victoria, you know, and other states. I think people watch it, but I think it's fair to say that it's not necessarily, it's not huge for everyone.
1: No.
2: It's massive for most people, but not huge for everyone.
1: No, not everyone loves it.
2: Do you love it?
1: Like, I might, you know, if someone says come to the pub and watch it, I might dabble in it, but I'm not like State of Origin's on, I must watch that.
2: Yeah, yeah.
1: But I would like to get more invested.
2: Yeah. And I reckon it's tricky because...
1: You're obviously a big fan.
2: I love it.
1: Blues.
2: Yeah.
1: Neck Blues.
0: I'm a Queenslander. So.
1: Oh.
2: But I love the Queensland passion. And I think everyone respects Queensland because they take it to another level.
1: Are the Queenslanders more hardcore supporters?
2: Yeah. Yeah. Yeah, but probably are because they're usually the underdogs and they usually come through and play out of their skins. They find another level, which New South Wales traditionally sometimes struggle to find. Game one. Not the case. But I reckon in terms of struggling to find another level, like convincing your partner to be as passionate about watching the footy as you is often, that's where generally men really push it hard because it's a long watch, you know, it starts at 7, finishes 10:30,
1: yeah.
2: 3.5 hours to keep your partner interested.
1: Yeah. Well, it's like us trying to convince you guys to come shopping with us for 3 hours.
2: It's not
1: something that you ideally want to do.
2: It's exactly that.
1: But you do it because you love your partner.
2: But
1: you want to make them happy.
2: But you got to do it. You got to do it, right? Because it's better if they're invested.
1: Mm-hmm.
2: I came up with a unique way. My partner, she's from Queensland.
1: Yeah. Also rivals.
2: From Brisbane.
1: Yes.
2: But she wouldn't even be able to tell you who plays in the State of Origin.
1: Yeah.
2: So she's not, Lorraine, she's not like massively into the footy. So game one, I thought this is going to be a long night for her. So I came up with a way of trying to hook her in.
1: Okay, I'm listening.
2: And I reckon you should try it because it may be genius. So I convinced her when the teams ran out, I had to tell her the blue team's New South Wales, the maroon team's Queensland.
3: Right.
2: And she's like, I could see her losing interest. So I told her that the numbers on the back are their hotness rating from 1 to 13. And the hottest player, as voted by readers of Rugby League Weekly.
0: Good publication.
2: That's the hottest player.
1: So
2: number one.
1: So then she's going, oh, 13. Yep, yeah, I can see 13, that.
2: And 13, not so hot. So, and she was then like trying to spot the numbers going, oh, he's number two. Oh, I don't know if he's two, if he deserves to be two.
1: I love that.
2: 13, I think 13's been hard done by. Cam Murray from New South Wales, good looking guy. But apparently, according to the readers of Rugby League Weekly, the 13th out of 13th best looking guy on the team. So
1: that's genius.
2: And she was hooked in because Caelan Ponga, good looking guy, Queensland fullback, number one.
1: I might even watch it tonight with that in mind and just play it myself.
2: So, you know, I reckon there are ways. There are ways that you can try to hook people in to rugby league, to sports night of nights.
1: I'd like to know if there's any more. 1-3-5-3, give us a call now if you don't care about the game. We'll see if we can convince you.
0: Yeah. Right. If you don't care about the game or you've got more ideas to hook people in.
1: Yeah.
2: We'll try.
1: Yeah.
2: I'm going to try to convince you.
1: Yeah. I'd like to know your ideas to convince someone to watch the game with
2: Absolutely.
1: You.
2: Absolutely.
1: 1-3-3-5-3.
0: Give us a buzz. It is Lou and Judge with Chris Brown for the early drive home on Triple M.

0: It's your Winston Churchill Wednesday right here on Triple M. Lou and Judge, Chris Brown filling in, and we got you to give us a call. 1-3-3-5-3. It is Origin Game 2 tonight, but if you don't care about it, we want to hear from you.
1: Because you're going to try and convince them why they should care, aren't they?
2: Can I undo 100 years of sporting tradition where certain states don't love it,
1: yep.
2: Certain states are obsessed with it? Let's see how we go. It's quite a challenge.
1: Okay, we've got our first caller, Peter. Talk to us. Why are you not interested?
3: Could not care less. best cure for insomnia on TV.
2: Peter, it's where are you from?
3: I'm Victorian, yes. But I have tried to like it. I tried to like the Storm. I've watched NRL, but no, it just doesn't do it for me.
2: Do you love AFL?
3: Yes, I do love AFL, yes.
2: Do you resent when your favourite players get suspended for 12 weeks for putting on hits that are beyond the rules of the game? Does that disappoint you when you see that happen?
3: If they're found guilty by the tribunal, yep. That's up to the tribunal, right or wrongly.
2: Yeah,
3: that's the decision they've made. And look, it's very subjective.
2: Yeah, no, but what I'm saying is, I think, you know, if you ever thought that Australia's become a nanny state, then rugby league and state of origin is for you, because you can get away with anything during that 80 minutes without 80, consequence. And you should rough and tumble.
3: Complete thuggery. Yeah, great. No, that's
2: sure,
3: fine.
2: Sure,
3: that's
2: Peter.
3: Like but Friday night in Melbourne.
2: But in amongst that, the pure theatre of gladiators taking on gladiators without any consequence, you know they're going to be able to play for their team the following week.
3: I've seen Russell Crowe. That was a great movie.
2: This is Russell.
3: Fine, and that was like, 2,000 years ago? Yeah. Bringing up something from 2,000 years ago? No.
2: No, but
1: Peter's
2: the movie,
1: not budget.
2: Gladiator was 3 hours long. This is just 80 minutes.
4: There it is.
1: Well, come on, Peter.
2: There you go.
3: It was about 3 hours too long.
1: We've sold it. So, Peter will be watching tonight.
4: Yeah, Peter can't wait.
1: Katrina, not a fan?
5: Nah, not a fan.
2: Oh, Katrina, what is it? What is it about it that you don't like?
5: I don't know. I just can't get into it. AFL, I'll watch AFL over and over. Big AFL fan. Just can't get into the rugby. It doesn't seem to make sense.
2: I mean, like, you'd call it rugby. It is rugby. Like, I hate to be a stickler, but it is rugby league, not rugby. It's a different. It's a
5: rugby
2: different
5: rugby league.
2: Sport.
5: Okay, well, I left off the second word.
2: We've got a long way to go, but it's okay. Katrina, do you like tattoos? Do you have any tattoos?
5: One, I love tattoos.
2: You do love tattoos? You do?
5: I do, yes.
2: Well, do I have a game for you? Yeah. Rugby League State of Origin. It is like a gallery where you can peruse the greatest and latest tattoos.
1: Yeah.
2: All in across 26 players on the field at any one time. They've all got tattoos in different locations, different shapes, different sleeves.
1: Yeah. Surely that hooks you in, Katrina.
5: They don't take their shirts off, though, do they?
2: Oh, they
1: sometimes they get little midriffs.
2: Sometimes they
5: but
2: do.
5: But you know what, though? I barracked for Collingwood and we've got plenty of tattoos.
2: You do. Mm. I reckon Rugby League has more than Collingwood, which is saying a lot. It is saying a lot. You
1: have Katrina there.
5: No, you'll never have me.
2: No. When Kalyn Ponga got sent off in the last game, Katrina,
5: he's the
2: Queensland fullback.
1: He's a good-looking player.
2: He's a good-looking guy. He got sent off. When he was sent off, his shirt had gone into a midriff. And you could see all of his, like his 12-pack. You could see his little
1: 18-pack.
2: lateral abs. And you could see a collection of the finest ink this side of the Murrumbidgee.
1: I reckon just turn it on for a couple of minutes, Katrina, and you'll be
5: hooked. Well, my husband will have it on, so I will wander out to the lounge room and have a little look. But I'll only go out to make a cup of tea or something. I won't.
2: Let's try the tats.
5: State of origin, though, that's coming back.
4: I don't know. I thought they were very good arguments, to be fair.
1: Yeah, I think you did pretty well.
2: It's strong.
1: I think you got two more people watching.
2: I reckon Katrina's going to be watching tonight. Just with one eye there.
4: Has he convinced you to watch, Luke?
1: I'll be watching. I might have an Aperol spritz or two.
4: Yeah, I don't know that I believe that, to be
2: the
4: honest.
2: Official drink of the rugby league.
1: Yeah, it is. I heard that.
4: Your chance to see Evanescence live on tour coming up next on Triple M.
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0: For your early drive home on Triple M, it is Lou and Judge. Chris Brown filling in as Louisa desperately finds a sheet.
1: There's a baby in the studio, in the office, and it was a struggle to get me back in here.
0: It is adorable, isn't it?
1: Yeah.
0: We'd love to talk the baby. Cute. We can't, though. We've got to do this.
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3: Lou and Judges, Evanescence.
0: We've been playing all week. It is time for another round. Two players head to head.
1: Yep. So, two on the line. We'll read some lyrics out. All you need to do is tell us if they're real Evanescence lyrics or if we've made them up. So, I need you to buzz in with your name. First one to three wins a double pass.
4: But, I mean, these are tricky because the lyrics are quite confusing.
1: Yes.
4: The fake ones sound very much like beautiful Evanescence lyrics.
1: They do.
4: You can imagine with that heavy guitar riff, it would just work.
1: And the beautiful voice, the dulcet tones.
4: Maybe we'll put that into our bingo for the week.
1: Just good some idea. Of these.
4: Because they're that good.
1: Let's keep those.
4: Yeah.
1: We've got Eliza and Mandy on the line. Hello.
5: Hello. How are you?
4: Hey, Eliza.
1: Good. Are you both big Evanescence fans?
5: Yeah, they're awesome. Yep.
1: Okay, well, let's hope that you can decipher the real to fake.
4: Do you know your lyrics? Do you feel like you sing along the right words, or do you just sing along what sounds right?
5: What sounds right?
4: Well, this is going to test out that theory because
1: I think so.
4: The lyrics. Yeah, look, we're gonna give you a lyric in a second, real or fake. That's what you need to buzz in with.
1: Yeah, buzz in with your name.
5: Yep.
1: And then if you think it's real or fake.
4: All right. Are you ready?
5: Yep. All right.
1: Yep. You start.
4: Okay. Yep. Here we go. Our first one. I hold my breath as this life starts to take its toll.
5: Eliza. Mandy, fake.
4: Eliza.
6: Okay, I'm going to take a guess. I don't know.
4: Yeah.
6: I think it's Evanescence. I think it's real.
4: It is real.
1: Well done, Eliza.
4: It is from Away From Me.
1: Okay. I have lived and I died for you.
5: Mandy?
6: Eliza.
1: Mandy?
5: Real.
1: Well done.
4: Very good. One all. Like it. Okay. We're louder than all our reckless dreams.
5: Mandy.
1: Eliza.
4: Tight, wasn't it?
1: I think. Just.
6: Okay.
1: Yep. Eliza, yep.
6: I think it's fake.
4: Eliza,
1: well done.
4: You're correct. Very good.
1: Eliza gets one more. She's won the double pass. Okay. In every lifetime, I picked you.
5: Mandy.
1: Mandy.
5: True.
1: It's fake.
6: Eliza.
4: Still alive, though. Still alive. It's first to three.
5: Oh.
4: Yep. You're okay. Still breathing here, Mandy. Okay.
5: Good.
4: Next one. Believing in everything and knowing nothing at all.
6: Eliza.
4: Yes, Eliza. For the win.
6: Okay, but I got a guess.
4: Yeah?
6: I think it's fake.
4: Oh, Eliza, it was real.
1: True.
4: It's from Field of Innocence.
0: Eliza with two, Mandy with one. First to three.
5: Yep.
1: You walked in like a lightning strike.
5: Mandy?
1: Yep.
5: Real?
1: Oh, it's fake.
4: It's fake.
1: Okay.
4: All right. Here we go. Though they're screaming your name.
6: Eliza.
5: Mandy.
4: Eliza for the win.
6: Evanescence. Real. Real.
1: Yes!
4: It's real. It's real.
1: Well done. Well done.
5: Congrats.
4: Well done, Eliza. Thanks, Mandy. Won that double pass.
0: Yeah, very good. As we approach Origin about to start, that game did take a little while. Featuring the songs that defined a nation, rock powerhouse Evanescence returns to Australia in March 2027. 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Very well done. We will do it again tomorrow. But coming up next, we're putting Lou's emotional intelligence to the test. It's on the way for you.
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0: On Triple M, it is Lou and Judge with Chris Brown in the studio. And Louisa, I think it's time to put you to the test once more.
1: My brain is already pooped.
0: Is that a big hour?
2: But I see you as being someone who's quite emotionally intelligent.
1: I am actually quite emotionally intelligent.

0: emotionally intelligent.
1: You are a woman of the world.
0: Yeah, I'll be able to tell if you're sad, happy, angry.
1: No, but
0: you know,
1: you are quite good. Like you good eye contact. You kind of I feel like you're a good reader of emotions, and you can tell if I've had an interesting day like today. You're right onto that.
0: Yeah,
1: emotionally intelligent. Perhaps. I mean, you did walk straight past me in the foyer of Triple M this morning.
0: I wasn't helping you out.
1: You didn't help me in my time of distress. Moment of need.
2: When you spilt your trail mix. You just took a photo and hopped in the lift.
0: I thought, from my emotional intelligence, I thought this is something Chris needs to get through on his own.
2: Resilience.
1: So I thought to sort of maybe potentially build on that emotional intelligence or just check in with where it's at, I might give you a few emotions that have, rather... Yeah, they're emotions that you would have felt at different points. You probably just didn't know what they meant, and what the name of them was.
0: Okay.
1: So, I want to see if you can work out from the name what exactly the emotion is. Are you ready?
0: I'm ready.
1: Okay. Chrysalism. What's chrysalism?
0: Disliking the name Chris.
1: Oh, geez, harsh. This is what I mean. This is what I mean, Nick. I mean, just you know, it's an answer, sure, but it's also a little bit of a dig.
0: Yeah.
1: Yeah, yeah. It's not that.
0: Or having a weird obsession with the name Chris.
2: Oh, there we go.
1: Well, that's true. Yeah, yeah, yeah. That's not it. Okay. You might be surprised to know. Chrysalism is the comforting sense of peace that comes from being warm and safe indoors while a storm rages outside.
0: I love that
1: feeling. It's a nice feeling.
0: When I'm lying in bed with my three stuffed koalas and I'm in my pajamas, my eye mask's on, I'm all rugged up and it's raining.
1: Yeah.
0: Heaven.
1: During You Versus Lou, I have reverse chrysalism,
0: okay,
1: where there's a storm raging inside and I wish I was comfortable and safe outside.
0: That is fair enough.
1: Yeah. Rubitosis. What do you reckon rubitosis is?
0: Rubitosis is...
1: I reckon you experience rubitosis regularly, especially during certain segments on this show.
2: Yeah.
0: Rubitosis is like having like a brain fart, forgetting words.
1: It's not bad. It is certainly a self-awareness thing. Rubitosis, something to do with your heart.
0: Heart palpitations.
1: Well, it's similar.
0: Thinking you're having a stroke.
1: No.
0: Hypochondriac.
1: No, it's more along the lines of what you experience every day.
0: Yeah.
1: No, it's not that. Rubitosis is the strange awareness of your own heartbeat when everything is quiet and suddenly every thump of your heart is impossible to ignore.
0: Oh.
1: You would have had rubitosis.
0: Yeah,
2: a bit.
1: Yeah.
0: Fair few times.
1: here's one that might relate to you. Monocopsis. You reckon monocopsis is?
0: Phobia of weird textures of food.
1: It's not that. It's not that. When you walk into a room, you might... experience monocopsis. If you were
0: walk
1: to come
0: into a room, everyone's laughing at you when you walk into the room.
1: If you went, if you went to the Logies, you might experience monocopsis.
0: Too many people around, too much small talk.
1: It's pretty good. Monocopsis is the lingering feeling that you do not quite belong, even when surrounded by people who seem to fit in effortlessly.
0: Okay. So me at the Logies does not fit in. Perfect. Okay. That was really cruel, Chris. Got it.
1: Anecdosh.
2: Here we go.
1: Anecdosh.
0: The sensation of loving like a certain feeling of material in your hands. I'm very creative.
1: Yeah, you
0: can
1: are.
0: Say.
1: Yeah, yeah. Which is potentially emotional intelligence.
0: Yeah.
1: It's a breadth of life experience. It's not that though. It's to do with sense of identity.
0: Not feeling
1: work-life
0: you belong.
1: Balance.
0: Not feeling balance. That you belong where you work or in your friend group or in your family.
1: I wonder if you have experienced anecdosh quite regularly because you work very hard. You're always podcasting. You're always broadcasting. Anecdosh is when a small part of your life.
0: What's it called when you, they call it burnout.
1: It's when a small part of your life starts feeling like it somehow represents your entire identity or existence.
0: Yeah. I'm constantly going, oh, I just had to do another two podcasts.
1: Yeah. Yeah. Yep.
0: I'm not saving the world, you know, get over it, Louisa.
2: Mm. I mean, that's none from four.
1: Yeah.
2: To be honest.
0: But at least my ideas were really creative.
1: Yeah.
0: You know, yeah. like I could have just gone, oh, but a colour.
1: Was this a test of creativity or was it a test of emotional intelligence?
0: I'm going to take it as a win.
2: Oh, there we go. Well, you do you.
0: You guys.
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7: 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The M5 slowing westbound through Moorbank past Heathcote Road. It's a 24-minute run from Kingsgrove to Preston's. And the M4 busy but steady westbound through Prospect and past the Prospect Highway. 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
26: Good afternoon, I'm Angela Cox. Here's what's making news at 3. Protesters have unfurled a banner behind One Nation leader Pauline Hanson as she delivered her biggest speech in 30 years at the National Press Club. It accused her of opposing pay rises for workers. Ms. Hanson started her speech saying she wouldn't be doing a welcome to country and said Australia shouldn't be a multicultural society. Two police officers have escaped without injury after their patrol car rolled at Guildford. A new home energy saver program has been launched, offering loans of up to $15,000 to help fund initiatives like rooftop solar. Prince George will follow in the footsteps of his father and attend England's elite Eton College. And a Tassie devil that escaped from a Gold Coast wildlife park 2 weeks ago has been found. Mary was less than 2 kilometres away in a poor condition, but vets say she is now stable.
5: Whatever you're getting it from Edison's. 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
27: Good afternoon, I'm Matt White. Assistant New South Wales coach Matt King has admitted Laurie Daly spilled the beans by revealing the role Ethan Strange will play tonight at the MCG. Strange will come off the bench and move into the forwards. It's been confirmed 23-time Grand Slam winner Serena Williams will return to Wimbledon, the 44-year-old playing doubles with her sister Venus. And at the World Cup, Argentinian superstar Lionel Messi has scored a hat-trick as the defending champions beat Algeria 3-0.
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26: Checking Sydney's weather. Remaining cool and partly cloudy, dropping to 14 overnight. Mostly sunny tomorrow and 23 degrees. For Sydney's best news, sport and weather, watch 7 News tonight at 6 on 7. And streaming on 7+.
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0: 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It's Triple M's
1: Lou and Chris Brown.
2: Your second hour of power this afternoon. Your Winston Churchill Wednesday. It is Lou in charge. Chris Brown in.
3: At any rate, that is what we're going to try to do.
4: Absolutely, Winnie.
5: I haven't been in the studio much.
2: No, you haven't.
5: There's a baby.
4: Yes.
5: There's a baby here.
2: But the baby is wearing less of a rug than you. You brought a little ruggy in? Your comfy blankie?
5: This was a birthday present from the team.
2: Oh, that's very nice.
5: So it's got Justin Bieber on it. It's got a corgi. It's got tequila and it's got a koala, Kevin.
2: There we go, your four passions.
5: Like a and the Triple M logo. Rock and roll!
2: Yes. Now, speaking of your favourite things, you have just got back from Hong Kong.
5: Yes.
2: Correct. We're going to talk about that.
5: Yep.
2: We're also going to talk about a situation I got myself into in Hong Kong, which you could have repaired the damage for while you're away there.
5: Oh, I'm looking forward to hearing this.
2: Are you allowed back into the country?
4: I'm not so sure.
2: Okay. Just a photo of you at the airport.
4: Yeah.
2: All right, you've got 4 minutes to play with the baby. We're back after this. It's Lou and Judge, Chris Brown for your drive home on Triple M.

0: For your early drive home on Triple M, it is Lou and Judge with Chris Brown filling in. Lou, you've been away. It's good to have you back.
1: Thank you. I had a quick trip over to Hong Kong. It's quite a long flight for a quick trip.
0: For the weekend trip, yeah.
1: It was. It was fabulous. Flew over with Cathay Pacific, which was lovely.
2: Wow. Love
1: them. Yep. Yep. And went to Hong Kong Disneyland, which was unbelievable. My first time ever going to a Disneyland.
0: Yeah.
1: And it's like I know it's like a child's playground, but it was like an adult's one too. The rides. Oh, I loved the roller coasters. Yeah,
2: you did the right thing. You leant in and you got the ears.
1: Yep.
2: The Mickey Mouse ears.
1: Lockie got a top.
2: I thought he had a misstep. He should have gone the ears.
1: He got it. It was like a Mickey Mouse baseball top.
2: I did actually see it. Yeah. It was quite impressive.
1: And then I got a little, maybe I'll wear it tomorrow. I got a little Mickey Mouse t-shirt as well. Yeah. I wore it home on the plane. Didn't wear the ears on the plane. The food was amazing.
2: The food is incredible.
1: Oh my God. Every little like street, there's something different. It was unreal.
2: It has quite a vibe, doesn't it? Like it pumps.
1: The
2: like
1: nightlife as well.
2: Exactly.
1: And very safe.
2: Yeah.
1: Like, it's such a safe place. I loved it. It was raining, but it was still hot. Like, it was awesome.
0: Are you getting paid by Hong Kong tourism? What's happening here?
2: Oh. I had a similar experience. I went about sort of 10 years ago to Hong Kong. And Hong Kong really, like, it is fast moving. A lot of expats, obviously. And I was there with some friends who lived there. And so we had a similar thing, food and nightlife. So we ended up going out for like a brunch, like a yum cha brunch.
1: Yeah, yum.
2: And had a few Tsingtaos, beers there, and sort of one beer led to another. All of a sudden, we got a little bit excited.
1: Mm-hmm.
2: And we decided, someone had the idea that just across the harbour is Macau. So it's an entirely separate.
1: Oh, the island.
2: Yeah, which is like where Matchbox cars are from. Yeah. But it's now the home of casinos, right? So there's a lot of casinos in Macau. So we had a few drinks and decided to get a ferry across to Macau.
1: Yeah.
0: Brilliant.
2: And just to let the day roll on. And breakfast became lunch, became dinner. It got quite large. We were driving around Macau in a taxi going, okay, where do we go? Because it's full of casinos. We saw a Crown Casino. We thought, oh, that's like Crown Casino here, you know.
1: Perfect.
2: Packer, James Packer.
1: Thanks, Jimmy Packer.
2: So we thought, oh, we'll walk in there. And we had no plan. All of a sudden, I had an idea. And I lived in Bondi at the time. James Packer also lived in Bondi at the time. I walked up to the manager and said, who's your boss? And he said, oh, my boss is over there. I said, can you get him? And I don't know where this confidence came from. He goes and gets his boss, the boss's boss. And I'm like, hey, mate, I'm a mate of James's from Bondi. I live just down the road from him. We're really close. He said if I was ever in Crown Macau, he'd sort me out with a table and a room and food and drinks. Yes. Can we just make that happen? I'm not normally like this. And the guy just looked at me and went, okay. For 4 hours,
1: what?
2: My mates and I drank whatever we wanted to, ate whatever we wanted to. We were so it was one of the biggest days of my life.
1: Was it actually a crown?
2: A proper crown.
1: Do you know James Packer?
2: No, I've never met him before in my life.
1: You're listening.
2: Life.
1: Thanks, mate.
2: So, and then at 4 p.m., so we'd been there for 4 hours.
1: Yeah. Like
2: thousands of dollars worth of drink and food. The manager comes back in and goes, sir, you need to leave.
1: He's like, this is enough.
2: And I was like.
1: You're like, fair enough.
2: I was like, yep, I understand. And we left quickly. And I said, any reason why we need to leave? And he goes, I think you know why. And so we just like pretty much ran out, scampered out, left.
1: Imagine if they'd sent a photo or like the CCTV to James Packer and he's going, I don't know that bloke.
2: I always wanted to know whether a picture of me got sent to him to go, your mate is here. Can
1: drinking
2: he keep
1: us
2: on going?
1: Dry.
2: And him going, I don't know who that guy is, but he looks like he's the vet off TV.
0: That's fantastic.
1: That is such a good yarn. Oh God, that's one for the grandkids.
0: I don't think you can go back.
2: No, I don't think so either.
1: I think you're banned from there.
2: I've never seen James Packer since we haven't crossed the street. I've never seen him.
1: You'd be scared to see him probably.
0: Have you braved the crown in Sydney?
2: No.
0: Yeah.
1: Oh, you're too scared.
2: Good climb ahead. I do not want to lose out here.
1: You're banned from all of that. Let's do 1-3-5-3. What did you sweet talk your way into? Because I don't know if people can top that, but I'd love to hear.
0: Extraordinary. 1-3-3-5-3. Give us a call. It is Lou and Judge with Chris Brown for your drive home on Triple M.

0: It is your Winston Churchill Wednesday here on Triple M. Lou and Judge for your early drive home. Chris Brown filling in, and that was an absolutely extraordinary story.
1: Yeah, you pretty much snuck your way into the crown in Hong Kong.
0: Rorting the system.
2: Drank like the top shelf of the top shelf, drink after drink, meal after meal at Crown Macau on James Packer's tab, which I did not have access to.
0: How good.
1: Hope the Crown reaches out for a brand deal for you now.
0: 133353, we're asking, when did you sweet talk your way into something?
1: Yeah, we've got John on the line. John, talk to us. What did you do?
3: Hi, guys. I actually went to Jack Thompson's 60th birthday party.
1: Jack Thompson or Jack Johnson?
3: No, Jack Thompson, the actor.
2: I love it. He was he the centerfold at that time? Like he did that nude centerfold?
3: No, that was before that. It was his Playboy centerfold with the twins that he was dating.
2: Yeah.
1: That's
2: another story. He talked himself into something quite exceptional there.
1: Okay. Yeah. Where were you, John?
3: We're at one of the hotels in Sydney. I'm an autograph hunter and an autograph collector. So I went to this function because I knew it was on. But I was on the ground floor where there was just sort of nobody there. And I looked three floors up and there's waitresses dressed as Marilyn Monroe and waiters dressed as Charlie Chaplin. And I thought, that's where the function is.
2: Amazing.
3: So we've gone up the escalator, got out of the lift, and there's a girl at the front door checking out names.
2: Yeah.
3: And she's got the clipboard up. I walk past her and she goes, "Oh, you're right." And I say, "Yeah, I'm fine, thanks." And just keep going. Straight into the function.
1: Confidence is key.
2: Yeah.
1: Confidence is key. I like that, John.
2: Never hesitate.
1: Nah,
2: act like you're meant to be there.
1: Yeah, act like the part.
2: Great work,
1: Anne Marie. What did you sneak into or sweet talk your way into?
4: We went and saw Elton John up in the Hunter Valley and ended up in the VIP tent.
2: Yeah, you did, Anne Marie.
1: Did you meet him?
4: No, it wasn't anything as fancy as that. He came on stage and there was a surge for everyone to go and find their seats and go up the front. I needed to go to the toilet, so I ducked into this building. And when I came out, there's my husband sat there at a table with a beer. And he's going, "Oh, could I just get a glass for my wife, please?" And I'm like, "What are you doing?" He goes, "They didn't ask for any ID." So I saw a pass on the table. I quickly took hold of that in case somebody said, "You know, what are you doing here?" We spent the whole concert sat in the VIP tent watching from the hill, free beer and drinks all night.
1: Amazing. Oh. Again, confidence.
2: Yeah.
0: It's all you need, isn't it?
1: Not really encouraging it, but if we were to encourage it, confidence is key with these situations.
2: I love that. Elton was already good, but he just got a lot better.
1: Yeah.
2: Right there. Stephen, what did you talk your way into?
5: G'day, guys. I got about 7 hours of business class for free going to Europe.
1: Amazing. How'd you do that?
5: I had my baby sleeping on me, probably an hour into the flight. It's like a 10 o'clock flight to start with, PM. So everyone's asleep and the hostess comes up and she says, "How are you feeling?" So I go, "Oh, I'm a bit nauseous and sweating, you know what I mean? With your baby sitting up and lying on me." And I go, "Is there any chance I can go to business class for just a little bit, just to get a bit of fresh air?" And she goes, "Yeah, sure." She said, "Everyone's asleep." It was half empty, so I went there. And, mate, I was there for about 7 hours, kept me asleep, laid down in the recliner. I reclined my bed down, left. And, about 7 hours into the flight, she goes, "Oh, you got to wake up now because it's morning and everyone's going to wake up." So I said, "Yep, no worries. I'm feeling a lot better. Thank you so much."
2: Oh.
1: You'll take 7 hours of business. That's right. Great.
2: How good
1: you woke
2: that?
1: Up fresh as a daisy, ready to take the streets of Europe.
0: I know. I love the idea of getting fresh air in business class.
1: Yeah.
0: How good's that? 133353, we're going to play You vs. Lou next. It's Triple M.
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11: 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It's a travel time of 29 minutes from Kingsgrove to Preston's, and the M4 busy but steady westbound through Prospect and past the Prospect Highway. 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
1: I quite like to see this movie, so I'm going to take you down, Rob.
2: Ooh, wow. Rob, what do you make of that?
3: Oh, g'day, mummy and stepdaddy.
1: Yeah, hello, Rob.
3: I'm up for a challenge here.
1: Yeah, good. Bring it on. Have a bit of oomph about yourself, Rob.
2: I've got to say, Rob, Lou has been shining lately. She really, really leans into this. So
1: I've
2: you're going to have your
1: my own.
2: You do, and you're very, very good.
3: She has.
2: Very impressed.
3: She does.
2: Yeah. Obviously, a double pass to see Jackass is the prize here. Which, you know, great film. Be exciting. I can see you there, Rob. I want you to be there.
1: Well, look, if I win, Rob, we'll go together, actually.
2: It's a nice idea.
3: Okay.
1: There you go.
2: That's her bargaining already, Rob. That's a positive sign. She's already just sensing the fact that today her run might come to an end.
1: No. I'm taking Rob down. I know that for
2: okay.
1: sure.
2: All right. Well, about to find out. Rob, 30 seconds on the clock. I'm obviously going to ask the questions. Just buzz in with the answer. And look, may the best competitor win, and may it be you, Rob. All right.
3: Good luck, Lou.
2: Good luck,
1: Rob.
2: All right, your time starts now. What sport does Steph Gilmore compete in?
1: Swimming.
3: Surfing.
2: Yes, Rob. Where do Sam and Annie meet for the first time in Sleepless in Seattle?
1: Seattle.
2: No.
1: A bridge? A bar?
2: No.
1: A coffee shop?
2: Think high.
1: Sky Tower?
2: No.
1: Bungee jumping.
3: I've got no idea.
1: Skydiving.
2: Top of the Empire State Building. It's State of Origin Game 2 today. Which two captains lead Queensland and the Blues?
1: Nathan Cleary and Cam Nathan Munster. James Tedesco.
3: Isaiah Yeo.
2: Yes.
3: Isaiah Yeo.
2: Yes, and?
3: And?
1: Nathan Hindmarsh.
2: It's not bad. No, it's Cam Munster and Isaiah Yeo.
1: Oh, I said Cam Munster.
3: Cam Munster.
2: Yeah, separately there. Mm. What is the name of Han Solo's spaceship?
1: Spacecraft. Number 2.
3: No.
2: I think it's close, Rob.
3: It's the Imperial Falcon.
2: Oh, so close.
3: Something Falcon.
2: Yes.
1: Just have it, Rob.
3: Millennium Falcon.
2: Well done. What Aussie city was meant to host the 2026 Commonwealth Games?
3: Brisbane.
2: No.
1: Sydney.
2: Mm-mm.
1: Melbourne.
2: Melbourne it was. What does adios amigos mean?
1: See you, friend.
3: See you later.
2: Correct. How old did Donald Trump turn this week?
1: 70.
2: Nope.
3: 72.
2: Nope.
1: 68.
2: Higher.
1: 74.
3: 80.
2: Correct, Rob. Which team will the Aussies play this Saturday at the World Cup?
1: Brazil.
3: USA.
2: Well done, Rob. Thrive On is the slogan for which telecommunications brand?
1: Optus. Telstra.
3: Telstra.
2: Which basketball team is based in Tasmania?
1: The Tasmanian Devils.
3: The Devils.
2: No.
3: The Jack Jumpers.
2: Oh, Rob. He has brought it home.
1: Definitely won.
2: Well done, mate.
1: Rob. On your Rob.
2: Congratulations, Rob. 5-3 is a, if you don't mind me saying, Lou, a shellacking.
1: Yeah, well done, Rob. Proud of you.
3: My lucky day, Lou.
1: Yeah, go see that movie. You're fine. Get some popcorn and Maltesers.
3: Oh, thanks, mate.
1: Thanks, Rob.
0: Good on you, Rob. We will play again tomorrow. Coming up next, though, we are talking nicknames you call your partner. That is on the way for you with Lou and Josh on the drive home on Triple M. Chris Brown filling in.

0: 2 to 4 for your early drive home. And Winston Churchill Wednesday on Triple M. It is Lou and Jarch with Dr. Chris Brown.
1: Oh, you know how much I love a comment section. So this is the nicknames your partners call the person you're seeing. So, you know, like your friends, yep. You'll have like a nickname for them.
2: They don't wouldn't call me Chris. They'd
1: no.
2: Have the...
1: You'd be blonde vet.
2: The vet.
1: Or something like that.
2: Yeah.
1: Yep.
0: Blonde vet.
1: Blonde vet. Sorry, that's not very creative
2: no,
1: of me.
2: No, but yeah.
1: Or you'd be woof woof.
2: There's a little shorthand that you have.
1: Yes, exactly.
2: Sometimes affectionate, sometimes not.
1: Yeah, sometimes not great. So these are ones from females on the names that they'd call the guy that they were seeing.
2: Yeah. Oh, you're good? Already
1: I know, these are good.
2: Thoroughly enjoying these.
1: Salmon, because we... Salmon, because when we had sex, he put his arms down by his side and just moved his body like a salmon out of water.
0: Yes.
1: We called a guy I dated Canadrian because he was from Canada and called Adrian. That's a bit nicer.
2: Yeah, it's lovely.
1: You know?
2: Yeah, yeah.
1: My daughter's friend is called Han Solo. He unfortunately only has one hand. Oh. Pretty sure he knows.
2: Oh. Because when do these cross over into their known names?
1: Yeah.
2: They could just slip out.
1: Well, see, I had a barista that I'd call Brizzle. His name was Brian. Mm. He didn't know he was called Brizzle.
2: No.
1: And then one time I told someone that he was Brizzle. And then it was sort of like, what? My name's Brizzle. Like, yeah, you're Brizzle to
2: and
1: me.
2: And quickly gets back to them.
1: Exactly. I briefly saw a fella who was known as Katy Perry because he was hot and then cold. That's good. I like that. mudslide because he shat himself at the end of a first date.
2: Wow.
1: Poo dunning round
2: his recovery to even get a second date after that.
1: Big Ben because he always was talking about the time of day. Just one of those blokes. 1:20. This is my absolute favourite. Backpack because he was short and he felt like a backpack when he hugged me from behind.
2: A little Dora the Explorer.
1: Backpack. Oh, God, those are good. If you have any more, please DM us or call us 1-3-5-3. Those are amazing.
2: Those.
1: I love those so much.
0: 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It's Lou and Jarch.
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8: 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Investing carries risk. Checking your M's, the M5, very slow this afternoon from Reesby westbound to Moorbank. Travel time of 31 minutes from Kingsgrove to Preston's. 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
2: New

0: Wrapping up another massive Lou and Judge with Chris Brown. It is time for our DMs before we get out of here for the afternoon.
1: Yeah, and I'm getting roasted this time. Again.
2: You cooking?
1: Once again. Round two. Getting roasted for my cooking.
2: Your cooking's had more roasting than the actual dishes you've...
1: I know.
2: To be fair, like, they've been moderate, but your cooking's been well done.
1: Yeah, it has. I need to cook a roast to redeem myself from all these roastings.
2: How are people being even more unfair than they already have been?
1: Someone said, what are gherkins?
2: Huh?
1: Like, I think it's because a lot of people call them... Isn't pickles more American, though?
2: Yeah, I would have said gherkins very Australian.
1: Yeah, I eat them out of the jar.
2: Yeah, same.
1: All the time.
2: Same.
1: Like a whole jar. Yep. McClure's?
2: Yeah. Just love all gherkins.
1: Same, so good.
2: Yeah. Can't understand why people take them off burgers.
1: No, oh my God. No, I get like 12 extra. Same. Someone said, imagine if she cooked something remotely difficult.
2: Harsh.
1: Steak is not that easy to cook.
2: No.
1: It's not that easy to get into conversation either, as we know. Someone else said the steak community was absolutely rattled. Hashtag dry. Mm. Tell you what, my steak was not. It was perfect. It was medium rare. Even the middle was slight. It was just, what's the one before medium rare?

0: Rare?
1: Do you mean rare?
2: Yeah.
0: Yeah, yeah, that one.
2: The middle was bordering rare.
0: Blue comes before that as well, doesn't it? Isn't blue like
2: blue's like top, don't barely, you just like put it in the pan, flip it, yeah, and then it's done?
0: Mm-hmm. It's barely like it's barely left the earth. It's like,
2: so you couldn't get food poisoning from steak.
0: Oh, I don't know about that. It's a big.
2: Okay, sorry. Don't. Oh. I've cooked once in the kitchen. Now yeah. I'm like, guys.
0: I reckon on Origin night. In pubs across the country, yeah, they're going to be trying to churn them out, get them off the grill as quickly as possible. Tonight's the night to get your food poisoning from a very...
2: Oh, God. But steak, really encouraging words.
1: Yeah, what a glowing endorsement of pubs across the country.
0: Steak is better than chicken. Chicken's the one you don't want to...
2: Yeah, chicken's terrifying.
0: None to do.
2: Well, good luck tonight, State of Origin. Go the Blues.
0: How exciting. And you said that with such conviction and honesty
2: Go
0: the Blues.
2: Up the Blues.
0: Yes.
2: Let's go.
0: Come on.
1: We'll catch it.
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7: 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Checking your M's, the M5, very slow this afternoon from Reesby westbound to Moorbank. Travel time of 31 minutes from Kingsgrove to Preston's. 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
30: Good afternoon, I'm Angela Cox, making news at 4. One Nation leader, Pauline Hanson, has given the biggest political speech of her career, saying Australia can't be multicultural and calling for an overhaul of the tax system. Protesters unfurled a banner during her address, accusing her of not supporting pay rises for workers. A mum is being credited with preventing a terror plot targeting Donald Trump after reporting her son's recent gun purchases to the FBI. He's one of five people arrested over a plot to target Monday's UFC event at the White House. Two more men from Shalvey and Silverwater have been charged over the kidnapping and murder of Sydney grandfather Chris Bagzarian. TV presenter Jeremy Clarkson has revealed he is battling an aggressive cancer, but says it has been detected early. And Kmart has unveiled its new dedicated homeware store, taking on the likes of IKEA and Amart Furniture.
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31: Good afternoon, I'm Matt White. Assistant New South Wales coach Matt King has admitted Laurie Daly spilled the beans by revealing the role Ethan Strange will play tonight at the MCG. Strange will come off the bench and move into the forwards. It's been confirmed 23-time Grand Slam winner Serena Williams will return to Wimbledon, the 44-year-old playing doubles with her sister Venus. And at the World Cup, Argentinian superstar Lionel Messi has scored a hat-trick as the defending champions beat Algeria 3-0.
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30: Checking Sydney's weather, remaining cool and partly cloudy, dropping to 14 overnight, mostly sunny tomorrow and 23 degrees. For Sydney's best news, sport and weather, watch 7 News tonight at 6 on 7 and streaming on 7 Plus.
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1: Game one went down to the wire.
2: 7.5 to go, 20 to 16. Oh my God!
1: So tonight, the question is, can the Maroons fight back or will the series go to the Blues? One thing is certain, it's not going to be easy.
2: This could erupt.
1: For this is State of Origin.
2: It's on, they're punting, and the crowd has gone nuts.
1: It's not just mate against mate, it's state against state. It's Blocker, it's Cleary, it's Matty, it's Hindy, it's Woodsy, it's Fatty, it's Alfie, it's Joey, it's DC, it's Smith, Munster, Slater, Gal, Mal, and Talis. It's Wally Lewis.
3: Oh, and what about that big hit from Lewis? Oh, talk about a bone rubber.
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1: 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And it resumes tonight at the MCG. 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
4: Hello, everybody. Game 2 live on Triple M tonight. 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Triple M or listener, Dan Ganame will call that one for you. Rush hour time. Millie, hello.
5: Hello. That just got me really excited for Origin tonight. How good.
4: Nathan?
5: I can't take you seriously,
6: Nathan. Hi, guys. How are we?
4: We are good. We're all wearing Hindy's old Origin jerseys.
5: The Hindy's got one from when he must have been, is that early
6: this
5: days?
6: This is how they used to look. Light. I think this is an 04,
5: You've never looked like that in a jersey.
6: You're in an 02 one, which was before they went tight.
5: These are nice and oversized. Yours, I think ours are the same size. Yours is just like.
6: This is what we used to wear.
5: You look like Homer Simpson.
6: Yeah, they're snug. Yeah. So no one could grab me, you see, when I made those breaks.
5: Yeah. Oh, right.
6: Sneak through the
4: Well, this game tonight, of course, at the MCG, you two. Do you know the Blues have won 5 State of Origin matches out of 6 played at the MCG, and the last time we won in Melbourne was 2024?
6: I knew that. But I don't think it really matters.
4: No.
6: Not down there, not this time. Look, we got away with it in game one. We've said it 100 times before.
5: We got out of jail.
6: We did get out of jail, but I am absolutely pumped for this game down there. I can't wait to get home, sit in front of the telly and watch this one, because it's going to be a belter, because I know the Blues, they'll start better.
5: Yeah.
6: And I know the Queenslanders can finish it better.
5: Yeah.
4: I'm tipping Queensland 26-12.
6: I didn't mean Queensland could finish it as in, you know.
5: Yeah, no. We mean New South Wales are going to get the job done in 2, go into game 3, whitewash. Happy days.
6: And you're going for Queensland?
4: No, I'm going for New South Wales, but I mean, I won't mind to see it go to a game 3. You know what I'm saying?
6: Sounds very un-New South Wales-like.
5: Exactly.
6: That's a
5: We'd
6: phrase.
5: Rather just win the first 2.
4: Okay, well, I'm tipping Queensland 26, New South Wales 12, but I'm saying go the Blues. We're going to talk some footy next. We're going to speak to James Rain in the next half an hour as well. And hello, look who's organising a school reunion at Cobargo High. All 7
5: high.
4: Kids are coming along, the ones that aren't in jail.
6: Are they all related?
4: Yeah.
5: God, you'll have to hear later.
4: Yeah. All ex-cousins, all cousins, all ex-boyfriends, all welcome.
6: This is an Origin song, isn't it?
4: Triple M Rush Hour, Maroon, Millie and Hindy.

0: 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It's Maroon, Millie and Hindy. 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
1: It actually
0: is. I was in your car. There's about 47 lights on the dashboard. It's like a Christmas tree.
1: I actually booked in for tomorrow.
0: Good,
1: that you say
0: good.
1: That.
0: Pertec. The Rush Hours. Well, this is going down a typical New South Wales. This is going down as it goes down every year, you two. We've won game one. We're talking up game two. Yeah, New South Wales, rah, rah, rah. Beautiful, fantastic. We've won five games in Melbourne. We've forgotten these names. Ponga, Munster,
1: you know what?
0: Walker,
1: stop
0: Grant.
1: There. I'll stop you there.
0: Queensland will win tonight.
1: We don't
0: Queensland
1: care
0: will
1: who's
0: win
1: playing. Okay, this is why I think we're going to win, why I know we're going to win, okay? Because New South Wales, more than anybody, know how badly they started and how they wouldn't have won if Kalyn Ponga didn't get sent off.
0: Correct.
1: So they've gone in with the mindset of we were lucky to win game one. We know we've got to be better. Then there's no complacency whatsoever. They will win this game.
2: It's going to be tough, but I'm tipping a Blues victory, of course. But Teddy won't play. Teddy won the game for us, no doubt about it. He'll play better. Brian To'o had more errors than I've seen him have ever.
1: Ever in a whole season.
2: He will improve. Mitch Moses in the side. Payne Haas is back in the side.
1: Payne Haas, say no more.
0: Dylan Lucas.
2: Dylan Lucas. He was born to play Origin, Dylan Lucas. So I can go on and on. Our start will be better. Yes, Queensland are going to be dangerous. They're going to be potent because they always are. But, you know, we can't play nearly as bad as what we did in that opening 20 minutes in game one.
1: The amount of errors in game one, God, there's never been that many errors in a game of NRL, let alone Origin.
0: 90,000 people in Melbourne cheering on, probably most of them will be cheering on Queensland.
1: Why do you say that?
2: Yeah, no, I think they have a big, fan base down there.
0: Because the Storm had so many Queensland players.
2: I think they do. I think that's how it works down there.
1: They're closest to New South Wales, Storms.
2: Yeah, but the Storms down there, they had the success, which generated a bit of interest from the Victorians who, they're Queenslanders. Let's follow Queensland.
0: Yeah.
2: I think they do.
0: Melbourne.
1: Who cares?
0: From Melbourne. Bloody Brisbane, Melbourne.
1: Yeah, seriously.
0: Okay. Who wins it for New South Wales? Payne Haas, of course, is the bit. But look, I love to see Ethan Strange get out there and cut him a new one once again with his mate Hudson Young. I'm looking forward to seeing that. I'm looking forward to seeing Appy.
2: Yes.
1: I'm looking forward to seeing Dylan Lucas make his debut. He has just been on fire for the Newcastle Knights, and he's really been the difference in their team, I believe. And he will get his shot tonight, and I think he'll be the difference for New South Wales.
2: I think Hudson Young will be thereabouts again because he just has that ability to create stuff, and he goes looking for the footy, which is great to see. I think Teddy as well. And I honestly think Teddy will come out and have an absolute blinder that he has had with the Chooks so far this season and just dominate them up in the middle of the ruck.
0: Yeah.
2: Middle of the ruck.
0: Okay, New South Wales by how many?
2: One.
1: Ooh. I was going to go two.
2: Yeah, 19-18.
1: Very close.
0: I'm going Queensland by 14. But I don't want to see that happen, how I feel about it. Live on Triple M and listener, for those of you who aren't coming to the Star tonight, okay? If you want to have all
1: my mum's going there.
0: Is she really?
1: Yeah. I'll get her. She heard that you were hosting and she booked a ticket.
0: Well, I would have worn something nice if I'd have known your mother was coming. I would have worn a tie and a jacket.
2: What's under the desk?
0: Anyway, I'm excited now. I want to get there a little bit earlier. Are you serious? Is your mum going?
1: Yes.
0: Oh, beautiful. Okay. Now, where was I? I've completely lost.
2: He's flustered.
0: Millie is organising a school reunion so she can pose off in front of her mates that have done nothing since 2016. All seven schoolmates are coming to the school reunion at Cobargo High. St. Bernadette's at Cobargo. We'll talk more about that at Millie's school reunion next on the Triple M Rush Hour.

0: Triple M's Rush Hour. It's Maroon, Millie and Hindy, and it is a State of Origin special. We're talking a lot about Origin tonight, and then it'll be live on Triple M and Listener. Dan's going to call that one.
1: Exciting night.
0: Mm. Exciting night. Well, not as exciting as this.
1: No.
0: Not nearly as exciting as this. This is big. Now, we spoke before, Millie, about how you organised a vote for school captain so that you could be school captain.
2: Okay, well, I'll just...
0: Well, you did.
2: Yeah, but quickly.
0: Cobargo
2: before
0: High.
2: Okay. It's not Cobargo High.
0: Right.
2: There's not many people in Cobargo. We didn't have a high school.
0: No, we realised that.
2: Bega High is my high school.
0: Right.
2: And we just didn't have school captains. And I was like, hey... Why do we not have them?
1: Who does that though? Who well, what sort of person does that?
2: I think you got more points in your ATAR and I needed more points in my
1: ATAR. Oh, I see.
2: So I was like, sport, what can I else can I school captain?
1: Right.
2: I needed to get into uni somehow.
1: Gotcha.
2: And you know, I made it work. But anyway, now
0: you made
2: since
0: it work.
2: That they've got school captains now.
0: Well, great. And you're up there on the honor board.
2: Yeah.
0: And now you've decided not only you're gonna be school captain, start a dictatorship. You're now going to organise a school reunion for all nine students.
2: Well, there was actually closer to 200
0: oh,
2: people
0: please,
2: that,
0: please.
2: That
0: 200. There's not 200 people in Bega.
1: Where do you start? Where do you start
2: well,
1: with something like this?
2: We have a someone made a Facebook page when we left school, like year 12, 2016, and it's got like most of us in it. And I found it and I was chatting to one of my friends. I said, hey, who do you think, do you reckon it's been 10 years since we've finished year 12? Mm. And my friend Ali, she said, yeah, actually, we were thinking the other day if someone's going to organise that. And then they just said, Millie will do it. They just thought that I would. So I just said, I'll do it.
1: Are you organising just to spruk?
0: Yeah.
1: We've had a bit of a whisper to each other outside here. She's just doing it to spruik.
2: That is just such a lie.
1: Your Facebook, does it not say NRLW?
2: My Facebook has, I've never even go on Facebook.
1: Channel 9, Triple M.
2: No, I don't post anything on Facebook.
1: I heard
2: anyway.
1: She's getting a chopper down there.
2: Yeah. Oh,
1: that's what I heard.
0: So
2: I haven't seen anyone in so long since school, and
0: but they've seen you because you're on Channel 9.
2: Okay, just because you have had what your 10, 20, 30, 40, 50
0: I've
2: year
0: had my
2: school
0: 40th,
2: reunion.
0: That's right. Yes, yes.
2: Yeah,
0: they
2: and you've
0: organized
2: had 30
0: them.
2: Years school 30 school units.
1: Sorry,
2: you've had your 30th school reunion.
1: I don't know what year I finished. 97
2: have.
1: I finished or 98.
2: So next year 97. Is your 30th school reunion.
1: Will be.
2: Have you been to reunion?
1: We had one years ago, just at the pub.
2: Yeah. Well, ours is just going to be at
1: and
2: the
1: bolo. I was a little bit scared.
2: Why?
1: I was nervous because there was teachers there. The whole lot was there. Yeah. Now,
0: but the good thing is, Millie, we've tracked down the 12 students. Four of them are in jail and the other eight are at the TAB. So when you get back to Bega, just go past the TAB and tell them.
1: And none of them have teeth.
0: Yeah. So it
2: you
0: should
2: guys
0: be
2: are so mean.
0: The big Bega school reunion. What happened at the school reunion?
1: Yeah. I actually saw it posted in the Bega Gazette. That's how big a deal it is down there for these people.
0: Front page. Oh, yeah.
2: They'll be
1: coming in on their
2: out of Bega,
1: cows.
2: I'll say that.
0: Who comes out of Bega?
2: Oh,
0: David
2: Dale
0: Finucane.
1: Oh, Finucane.
0: Yeah.
2: Adam Elliott.
0: Yourself.
1: Oh, yeah.
0: Yourself, of course.
2: Myself.
0: Mm.
1: Anyone, like, worth talking about?
2: Okay, Mr. Robertson.
0: All right, 133353. What happened at the reunion? Did you kiss an old teacher? Did you kiss an old schoolmate?
1: Oh.
0: Maybe you went to an old boys' school and you kissed another bloke. Whatever you did.
1: Was there a fight?
0: Was there a punch up?
1: Yeah. Mm. Well, did someone succeed where others didn't? That sort of stuff. Is there an Artie Ziff story?
0: That's
1: a Simpsons reference. Don't worry about that.
0: All right, 133353. Yeah. What happened at the school?
2: What did they win anything?
0: Yeah, they do. They win anything. They win tickets to your school reunion.
1: Yeah, beauty. That's where I was coming. I was thinking the same thing.
0: No, you win Evanescence tickets, Kudos Bank Arena, March 12. Don't miss one of Bega's most iconic bands in modern rock live in Sydney. 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Two tickets to Evanescence. What happened at the school reunion? This is Triple M.
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5: 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Travel time of 38 minutes from Kingsgrove to Preston's. M7, 18 minutes southbound from Richmond Road to Preston's. 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

0: Triple M, this is the Rush Hour State of Origin special with Maroon, Millie and Hindy. 0457 10 1049. Sam says, hi, I'm working away, I'm FIFO worker, but I went to high school with Millie and Bega. Unfortunately, I won't be able to come to the school reunion, but I remember, he says, quote unquote, she had a pretty healthy opinion of herself back then. I can only imagine what she's like. Thank you, Sam.
1: What's the last name?
0: It doesn't have a last name.
2: No, okay. just Sam.
1: Oh, luckily.
2: Sam with two M's.
0: What happened at the school reunion? Millie is having a school reunion at her school.
1: Yeah.
0: With
1: at the end of the year.
0: It was really one of those awful little country schools with one teacher.
1: It was the
0: and
1: best.
0: Everyone in the same class.
2: Yeah.
1: I had the best high school ever. Mm. Bega High.
2: Is it like where I grew up and you went to preschool together, primary school together, then high school together? Was it like that?
1: Well, I was in from a really small town.
0: Yeah.
1: So then high school was just a mix of all of the small towns all together. So it's the best.
0: Mm. Yeah, it sounds great.
2: Let's get to the calls.
0: Andrew.
2: From Moore Park.
3: Hey guys, how are you?
2: Good, mate. What happened at your school reunion?
3: So I got to kiss the girl that I'd had a crush on since year 7.
1: Oh, very sweet.
3: Amazing. And then 2-3 days later, no answer, no reply, and the engagement announcement ran in the newspaper 3 days later.
1: Oh, that's sad. Oh.
2: Andrew, what sort of kiss was it though, Andrew?
1: Yeah, was it just a bit of a kiss and a cuddle or just a little dance floor passion dash?
2: Yeah.
3: Bit of passion dash and a little bit extra.
1: Ooh.
0: A little bit extra.
1: Okay. We don't have time to go deeper, but if you want to call us next time, thank you very much, Andrew. Kim from Curry Curry. Kim, what happened at the high school reunion?
4: I stole the centrepiece flowers off the table and in the taxi on the way home, ate them to see if they were real.
0: Oh, were you okay?
1: Were they real?
4: They were real.
1: Oh, that's, Kim. Were you
0: tripping?
1: Yeah. You sober?
4: No, I was not sober.
2: You're not right. From Cabargo, are you, Kim?
1: No, very funny.
0: Well, see, I suppose at Curry Curry, that hour, you can't get a kebab. It's either flowers or nothing. Thank you, Kim.
2: Yeah. Adam, you there, mate?
0: Adam.
5: Hey, team.
2: Hey, mate.
5: Hey, team, you got me?
2: Hey, I got you. Yeah, yes. Adam, tell us, what happened at your school reunion?
5: I went to a couple of high schools, so I won't disclose which one this was. And at our 10-year school reunion, a mate of mine who is, by the way, an avid Triple M listener, so I really hope that he hears this, might have had a little bit too much to drink, and he's blacked out anyways, woken up somewhere, didn't know where he was. Thought he'd sort of sneak back, and I didn't get to go. So I've called the boys for the goss the next morning. And anyway, by the time he snuck out and caught up with the boys, they've let him know that he's ended up going home with one of the teachers that was probably 65 at the retirement age. I reckon she was 1 or 2 years off.
0: Oh. 1 or 2 years off.
1: Yeah. Well, you know what? If you've got a thing for them, then they've probably still got a thing for them now.
2: Mrs. Robinson.
1: Wow.
0: Okay, that's a great call.
2: I'd love to know who that was. I'd love a name.
1: They're both consenting adults.
0: That's right.
1: Fine.
0: True. What school was it, Adam? Did you say or?
5: Anyway, I won't disclose the school, but I hope Tim's listening.
0: Yeah. We're getting a lot of texts in 0457 10 1049. A lot of people from around Candelo, Bamboka and Bega and where else are you from? Cabargo.
2: Down Tarthra People's, Way.
0: Yeah, they're saying they're going to go to the phone box later and reverse the charges so that we can get them on air. So that'll be good. But
2: who are we giving the prize to?
0: Yeah, who do you want to give it to, guys?
2: Let's go. It's a bit... out wide, let's go Kim from Curry Curry.
0: Eating the flowers.
1: Eating the flowers.
2: You look peckish after a night out.
0: Evanescence, hit Kudos Bank Arena. 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

0: Triple M's Rush Hour, Maroon, Millie and Hindy. It's the Wednesday, it's Origin Day, it's massive, but this is just as big. For the first time in over 40 years, three original members of Ozcrawl are reuniting on stage in 2026 for the Red Hot Summer Tour. All-star Rossi lineup, but these guys obviously being part of it. We got the main man back. He's a regular guest of ours and we love him, James Rain. Nice to see you again, old mate.
1: Thank you very much for having me back again.
0: Hey,
1: I think it might be four original members. Well, four original members.
0: Oh, that's awesome. Yeah. It's I guess for someone
2: than three too.
0: I have had the pleasure of seeing you play a lot over the last decade, and we hear you do a lot of these fantastic songs.
1: Yep.
0: But for those of us who have grown up listening to Ozcrawl, this is a wonderful opportunity to see Ozcrawl on stage again.
1: Yes, it is. Well, thank you for that. And it will be nothing but Australian Crawl, because it won't be, because my shows, you know, I do some of the Australian Crawl because I get lynched if I don't have certain songs.
0: Yeah.
1: People get upset and they accost you in car parks and go, mate, why didn't you do X? So it'll be nothing but Australian Crawl songs.
3: What inspired you after 40 years to get back together? Like, that's a long time. And
1: it is a long time.
3: Why now? Why now?
1: Because I can take no credit for it. I think what happened was that there's a promoter called Dwayne McDonald, and he hates it when I mention his name. In fact, I was in here yesterday.
2: Sorry, what was his name?
3: Dwayne McDonald.
1: Okay. I was in here yesterday, and I was on air yesterday, and I mentioned his name, and 5 minutes later, he rang me up. He's also a stirrer.
0: Yeah.
3: Mate, but he's humble.
1: So anyway, he's had... He's obviously had conversations with Scott and management. Other people have had conversations. So, you know, if we could get that, we could make this happen. So they rang, and I get the phone call from Scott, who manages me, and said, he's sitting down. I went, yeah, why? I said, would you do this? And I said, if Simon is cool to do it, Simon Binks, who was an original guitar player.
3: Of course.
1: I'm in. And Simon said, yep, I'll do it.
2: Mate, some of the memories, you're going to create new memories now, but what are some of your best memories from back in the day? Playing with Australian Crawl?
1: Well, my main thing, and it's hard to pick one because, you know, if I start, I think of one, I go, oh, then there was that.
2: Yeah.
1: I mean, like, my main one is a lot of driving and a lot of laughing. You laugh a lot and probably too much drinking.
2: Yeah, but everyone says the same thing. Like, we get a lot of bands in here, obviously, and they all say the same thing. Back in the early days, a lot of driving around from gig to gig.
1: Yeah.
2: Do you miss the pub scene?
1: Well, you know what's interesting? And you saying that's made me remember that. I would be shocked. You'd be shocked because they would, okay, let's say this room is not, let's say what, if this place, this room was packed, you'd put what? If it was really jammed, 100 people?
2: Yeah.
1: Well, okay.
3: That's like, you can't slay a cat.
1: If this was the pub, they'd put 200 in there, right? Yeah. So let's say the pub would hold 800, they'd put 2,000 people in there. Or they'd put 1,500 people in there.
3: Yeah.
1: And you could drink out of glasses.
2: Yeah.
3: Wow.
1: You could smoke.
0: Ciggies,
1: everyone smoked. And it was often a fairly volatile atmospheric, if I can put it that way.
2: Yeah.
1: And, you know, and it's steam and sweat off the walls. And we used to love the thing.
3: It'd be like 5 kilos lighter after.
1: Oh, man. We used to have competitions. Literally, you would squeeze out your clothes. Wow. You'd fill a glass with sweat.
3: What is that like when you are writing a song and you're at inception, it's just been written, and then thousands of people are singing those words back to you? Like, that must be a pretty crazy feeling.
1: Well, it's one of those things that only recently because I'm relatively cynical by nature, and I've never really taken that song or any of this sort of that sort of stuff seriously. I'm writing a song, go, oh, this bit works. Often the songs that people send, a song like Reckless, that just fell out. Like it just, sometimes it's go, bleh. And I never thought it was any good.
3: Mm.
1: It's one of those songs I wrote it, and it started off being sort of about my girlfriend of the time, but then it was not, it became this thing, I was here in Sydney, and I actually was sitting on some grass. I was filming this other thing. It was a whole other story. And I had a break in the filming, and a Manly Ferry went by, and I just put in the, Manly Ferry.
2: Yeah.
1: Just simply that simple act. And then, that's an Australian sort of image. So I started putting other Australian images.
3: Yeah.
1: It's historically probably all wrong about Burke and Wills. And then you got to find something that rhymes with Arctic. Antarctica. And I always thought it was kind of lyrically didn't hang together, and I'd fix it up one day. But then my inherent laziness, I never did.
0: Well,
2: now you're back.
0: Mate, yes. This is going to be massive because it's you, Men at Work, Birds of Tokyo, Eskimo Joe, redhotsummertour.com.au. It's always a pleasure to have you in here, James Ryan. I can't wait to see your scroll. That.
1: It's always a pleasure to have you in here, James. Thank you very much for having me.
0: Thank you, James Ryan.
3: Thanks, legend.
2: Thank you, mate.
1: Good day, thanks.
0: Hey, it's time to pluck out one of Hindy's blue balls if you want to have a crack at it. $300 to spend at the Chipping Norton Hotel for, well, you can go tonight if you want. 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
7: 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In Cabramatta, a multi-car crash and rollover is closing the Cumberland Highway southbound at John Street. And in Malpera, a car breakdown on Newbridge Road eastbound approaching Henry Lawson Drive. 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

0: Triple M's Rush Hour is Maroon, Millie and Hindy. Will talk more State of Origin just after five because I know everybody is getting pumped to get in. In fact, what we might do is cross live to our mate Wade Graham, who is in Melbourne, to talk about State of Origin Game 2. But right now, let's do this.
1: It's the biggest game of the year.
2: This is State of Origin.
1: And Triple M's Rush Hour knows the place where you can watch it. So it's time to play Hindy's Blue Balls.
3: Hindy's got blue balls. He's got blue balls. Hindy's got blue balls. Blue balls.
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0: Well, this is what it's all about, watching it on the big screen, 250-inch mega screen. You can watch the next State of Origin game, or you can go there, just take some mates whenever you want.
4: What's after mega, as in the mega screen? What comes after mega?
0: I think
4: gigantic?
0: Yeah, just berserk.
4: Ginormous.
0: Look, it's so big, you don't go there to watch what's on it. You go there to see it.
4: It's like a drive-in movie theater, yeah. Isn't it? That's how big it is, 250-inch.
0: It's a massive. It's got, I've just found out today, 4 million megapixels.
5: Get beautiful. Out. Should we go to the game?
4: Yeah,
0: we should go to the game.
4: Oh, no.
5: It's the Blue Balls game.
4: Blue Balls game.
0: Yeah. Kathy's in the Hawkesbury. Kathy?
6: Hi. Hi, guys. How you going?
5: Hey, hi, Kathy. How are you?
6: Good, thanks.
4: You pumped for tonight, Kathy?
6: Very pumped.
4: Who's your favourite Blues player? Don't say Nathan Cleary.
0: it was Nathan Cleary.
5: Okay, that's Nathan Cleary.
6: What's the one from the Roosters?
4: Tedesco.
5: Yeah,
4: let's go, Teddy.
5: Well
4: here we
5: done.
4: Go.
5: Well done, Kathy.
0: All right,
5: Kathy.
0: We're looking for a blue ball here, Kathy.
4: Spinning the wheel, Kathy.
0: Here we go.
4: Couple of spins. It's not coming in. Here we go. Spinning. Then we're going spinning.
5: Sorry, Kathy.
4: It was Maroon ball.
5: You need to touch up on those players.
4: Here we go. John out there at Liverpool. You
0: this
4: got
0: should
4: us,
0: be handy because Liverpool's near Chippo.
5: Yeah.
4: We got us, John.
7: Hi, guys. How are you?
4: Here we go, John. Same to you. You New South Wales fan? Right, are you bloody
5: up
4: hard to hear, John? But here we go. I'm spinning the wheel.
0: You'll find your prize, mate.
5: Oh, you've got it.
4: Johnny. Congratulations, mate. You've got $300 to spend at Chipping Norton Hotel with a 250-inch mega screen.
0: Good on you. Wait right there, mate. 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When we return, the guys give their predictions for State of Origin Game 2 right here on Triple M's Rush Hour.
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10: 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Westbound from Lane Cove Tunnel to Pennant Hills Road, a 20-minute run. 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
11: 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Remember, this isn't just another game of footy. This is State of Origin.
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0: Hello, I'm Angela Cox with the news at 5. A shocking crash at Cabramatta has left two children, aged 1 and 5, in a critical condition. The Cumberland Highway closed southbound. A fired-up Pauline Hanson has clashed with reporters during the biggest speech of her political career. The One Nation leader called for an end to multiculturalism and the SBS. Two men from Shelby and Silverwater have been charged over the kidnap and murder of grandfather Chris Bagzarian. The Premier's looking for ways to fund a rollout of shark-detecting drones over our beaches, with hopes to have world-leading technology to keep swimmers safe. 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And thousands of State of Origin fans will soon make their way to the MCG. The Blues are hoping for a series win in front of potentially the biggest crowd in Origin history.
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1: Good afternoon, I'm Matt White. Experts are split over whether Laurie Daly was joking or he's given part of the game plan away by saying Ethan Strange will come off the bench and play in the forwards tonight. Assistant coach Matt King joked that Laurie wasn't meant to say anything when asked about Strange's role. At the FIFA World Cup, France has beaten Senegal 3-1 and defending champions Argentina have defeated Algeria 3-0. Superstar Lionel Messi scoring all of Argentina's goals. England begin their campaign tomorrow morning against Croatia.
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0: Checking Sydney's weather, remaining cool and partly cloudy, dropping to 14 overnight, mostly sunny tomorrow and 23 degrees. 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
26: They're back for a big second hour. Oh no, I'm always surprised as you are. Anthony Maroon, Millie Elliott and Nathan Hindmarsh. The Triple M Rush Hour.
5: Hello everybody, welcome to hour two of the Rush Hour. We're going to talk lots of State of Origin today, but right now Sydney has recorded its warmest run of June days in more than 100 years. Temperatures exceeding 20 degrees for 10 consecutive days, breaking a record that stood since 1919. Forecasts have suggested the streak could extend to 14 days. So we're just getting out of control warm weather for this time of year.
6: I have really noticed that, and it's been really nice.
5: I do. I've noticed it too.
6: Yeah.
5: But I still feel like it's cold in the morning.
7: No, it's not. I'm waiting for the cold. Bring the cold on.
6: You like the cold.
7: I love the cold.
6: Mm. Why?
7: Cold. Drizzly,
6: probably
7: miserable.
6: Probably because you've got so much protection.
7: Mm. No, because then you appreciate summer and spring a lot more.
6: Yeah, true. But I'm enjoying this nice warm
7: and we need
6: winter
7: to fill our dams because that El Nino is coming.
5: Yeah. Well, it's funny you say that.
6: Can
5: because
6: you spell El Nino?
5: E-L-N-I-N-O.
6: No.
5: Persistent high-pressure system over the Tasman Sea has been drawing unusually warm air from the northern Australia towards the southeast, if you're asking. This is the Triple M Rush Hour. Origin predictions are coming up at Triple M.

0: All right, kids. Let's do it.
1: Let's.
0: Triple M's Rush Hour. It's a special State of Origin edition thanks to Penrite Oil. Why do we love them? Because they're Australian owned and they're Australian mates like you, Mildred.
2: Yeah, and they've got Australian like that family. They're family owned.
0: Yeah.
2: And they've got that family vibe. Just kind of like us here in at Triple M, you know.
1: Mm. You've brought Gigi in today.
2: I brought Gigi in. She's a part of the Penrite fam.
0: Yeah.
2: I feel like we're more of a family when she's in here too.
0: I do too. I feel like we've got a little bit of responsibility when she's here.
1: I've got a 44-gallon drum of Penrite oil.
2: Wow. Right.
1: And Gigi is heavier than that.
2: God, you know what? You're the first one to take the piece out of her. But
1: I'll be the first one to pick her up.
0: Yes. She's beautiful. The passion, the precision of those who build, maintain, and race, a celebration of skill, consistency, and excellence. Now, Hindy, you love your cars. You got the F-250. You got the Defender.
1: Got the XR8. Got the Tasman.
0: Mm. So you're a car guy. You're like our, as I said before, you're a poor man's Kyle Sandilands, and we love that. And Penrite Oil, 100 years.
2: Still driven. The Rush Hours.
0: What we're going to do here is predictions for this game. Now, I know that I've never played, Millie, before you point this out. And
2: I wasn't going to.
0: No, but I think it's a very good point. I like to people to know that I'm just a guy on the hill, but I think Queensland will win. I think they'll win 26-12. I think the first try scorer will be the hammer and the player of the match will be the hammer.
2: Sorry, when did anyone ask
0: When
2: you?
0: They gave me this sheet and said, answer these questions, you palooka. What are your predictions?
2: My predictions are New South Wales to win. Final score, nice and close, 10-12. Mm. Not much in it.
1: 12-10, isn't it?
0: Yeah, I always go high score.
1: You get the high score first.
2: Sorry. Yeah. First tryer, try scorer. I can't even read.
1: First tryer.
2: Toll, Brian Toll. I reckon he'll have a good one. And player of the match, though, Dil Lucas. On debut, sliding through that edge.
1: I'd like to see him score a try, but I don't think he'll score first. I'm going New South Wales, obviously, for a victory. Mm-hmm. Final score, I'm with you, Milhouse, a tight one. I'm going 19-18.
0: Ooh.
2: I like that.
1: First try scorer, I've gone Tedesco.
2: Nice.
1: Player of the match, Hudson Young.
2: Oh, yeah, nice. Ah. I like it. We've both got the back rowers.
1: Mm. Yeah.
2: Who do you think will kick your field goal?
1: Ethan Strange.
2: Oh, you reckon he gets on? And have you heard of it? He's playing back row, apparently. Jumping in the back row.
1: Front row, back row, hooker.
2: He could play anywhere. Still, if you have 13 Ethan Strangers, I reckon we'd do pretty well.
0: Mm. Well, we've all had our predictions. I think we'd all agree we'd just love to see Dil Lucas kick some ass tonight.
1: And I think so, yeah. And everyone else as well in the Blues jersey.
0: Yeah. Let's leave that right there because we're going to play a new game. It's game two tonight. We're going to play a little game called What Happened After This. We're going to play some State of Origin audio, which we'll get to shortly.
1: We can't say what happened next, or we have to say what happened after this.
0: What happened after this or what happened next, it doesn't matter. We'll play you the audio shortly, and you tell us. You get on the phone, you win a prize, okay? It's a State of Origin special. What happened
1: next?
0: What happened
1: after this?
0: Next.
2: Triple M.
0: On the Triple M Rush Hour.

0: Triple M, this is the Rush Hour with Maroon, Millie and Hindy getting ready for State of Origin, which, of course, is Game 2 in Melbourne. New South Wales have won 5 of the last 6 in Melbourne, or 5 of 6 in Melbourne.
1: And you're still back in Queensland.
0: I'm back in Queensland to win tonight 26-12, but this is a brand new game, which is called What Happened Next. Let's play you some audio from our files.
2: Right, no, well, juggle, what's the work? He spews it out the back along the ground, picked up by Luai. Luai, he cuts them on the left. Luai's in the backfield. Where's support? He's waiting for Best. He gets the ball.
0: He's waiting for Best.
1: God, I love that game. I'm not going to say which one it was.
0: It was in Brisbane, wasn't it?
1: Yes. Game 2024.
0: Brad.
3: Don't give away too much.
1: Yeah. I'm not saying too much.
3: Yeah.
0: So can we hear that audio again, please?
1: My favourite Origin game.
0: Here we go.
2: No. Well, juggle, what's the work? He spews it out the back along the ground, picked up by Luai. Luai, he cuts them on the left. Luai's in the backfield. Where's support? He's waiting for Best. He gets the ball.
0: 133353. What happens next? 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
1: I don't think we do. There's a cinema at Marimbula.
0: Right. Mm. Do they just have a film night in the hall, show something on the...
1: No, that would be nice. But anyway, how many tickets do they get?
0: 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What happens next? Triple M.
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7: 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Checking your M's, the M5 under speed, the Savo westbound from King George's Road to Moorbank. M2 also quite slow westbound. It's a 26-minute run from Langcove Tunnel to Windsor Road. 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
8: 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And it continues tonight from 7. 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

0: Triple M's Rush Hour. It's the White Stripes. It's Maroon, Millie and Hindy. We've invented a brand new game just for Origin called
1: What Happens Next?
0: Or alternatively,
1: What Happens After This?
0: Aaron, hello.
2: G'day.
0: How are you, mate?
2: Terrific. How are you?
0: Good, Aaron. Now, we're going to play you the audio once again of State of Origin. You just need... Where are you calling from, Aaron?
2: Up in Newey.
0: Are you a Blues supporter?
1: Of course.
2: 100%. Mm. This is one of the best three nights of the year.
3: Are you a Knights supporter?
2: No, I'm a Rabbit.
0: Hey! Oh. Anyway, Knights will die in the arse in a few weeks anyway. All right.
1: He's lying.
0: Here we go. Let's play you the audio once again.
4: Right, Norm. Well, Jarvel Watts. Good work. He spews it out the back along the ground. Picked up by Luai. Luai! He cuts them on the left. Luai's in the backfield. Where's support? He's waiting for Bess. He gets the ball.
0: Righto, Aaron.
1: What happens next?
2: Oh, well, set the scene. I think that was the 24 decider.
1: Yes.
2: Bess gets it from Luai and his teammates opposing him, shoves Gagai off, shoves Ponga off, scores in the corner. Good night. Thank you very much.
0: Oh.
2: Joseph goes off like a frog in a sock in the comms booth.
0: Absolutely.
1: Well done, Aaron. You could get a gig. That was, honestly, that is my favourite Origin moment as well. Absolutely loved it. I was going off at home. Love Braddy. And to win it in the decider doesn't get much better.
0: It's one of the great nights of Bradman Best, mate. You've won yourself the luxury of Gold Class only at Event Cinemas, eventcinemas.com.au. We'll have to do that segment again because that's a little beauty. It's called
1: What Happens Next.
3: After this.
0: We'll work on that. This is the Triple M Rush Hour with Maroon, Millie and Hindy.

0: Triple M's Rush Hour. We're less than a couple of hours away now till the start of State of Origin. Game two. Will it be a whitewashed New South Wales? Will Queensland come back and make it one all? Man who's been there and done that, and he works on the Triple M NRL commentary team, Wade Graham, joins us in Melbourne. Hello, Wado.
1: Hello, Maroon. How are you, team?
0: Fantastic, mate. What's it been like just roaming around near the casino today, roaming around the main streets of Melbourne? Plenty of Blues jerseys, plenty of Queensland jerseys?
1: Yeah, plenty of jerseys for both teams down here, Maroon, expecting over 90-odd thousand at the MCG. So you can feel the excitement in the air. I'm actually staying at the same hotel as the Blues team. So it's got that pre-game energy, the nerves in the air. It's exciting.
2: What do you make of the halves? Obviously, only the second time that they're pairing together, but Cleary and Moses, it's got to be a good sign.
1: Yeah, listen, they're a strong combination. A little bit different than game one in terms of what Ethan Strange offered Nathan as in that 5-8 role, but Mitchell did a great job. He's ready to go after that hamstring injury. He'll assist in the kicking game, take pressure off Nathan in that way, and then he'll look at the short sides, be able to build on those long sweeps as well. So exciting for the Blues. But I think in terms of how we want to play, we need to control the ball a bit better in our last couple of games, because it's put us under too much pressure early in the game, and no doubt New South Wales will be focused on that.
2: What about, we heard Laurie Daly speak about Ethan Strange potentially playing a bit of back row. Have you heard anything? Know anything a bit more?
1: I bumped into Loz earlier. He was in really good spirits, obviously a little bit nervous and excited. These Origin days, game days are long.
2: Very long.
1: You've got to hang around for such a long time at the hotel. But listen, I think with Ethan, he could play anywhere on the field.
2: Yeah.
1: He's just a great footy player. He's a tremendous carrier of the football. We saw some of his defence in game one. So if he does end up there in the back row, even in the middle at a different stage, he'll be able to handle that, no doubt.
3: Wado, let me get your thoughts on the Queensland side and where their strengths are and who we have to keep an eye on. I know, apart from Kalyn, who I think is the one, is their danger man.
1: Yeah, well, I agree. Kalyn's the main threat. But again, in terms of that Queensland team, they're so dangerous all over the park. And we paid the price in game one. Those early errors just allowed good field position for that Queensland team. And guys like Sammy Walker and Cam Munster, they made us pay with their short kicks. And a little bit better conditions down here in Melbourne for game two. If we give them that field position, no doubt they'll be looking to attack down our edges as well.
3: Right on the way there. Last question before we let you go. Score and first try scorer, please.
2: Nice.
1: First try scorer? I'm going to go... I'll go Dylan Lucas on debut, that right
2: Ooh.
1: Edge.
2: I like that.
1: Nathan Cleary. And I think we win by 7. I think... It's going to be a close match. We'll be up late in the game, and hopefully Nathan slots a field goal to just put it beyond doubt.
3: Well, sounds good.
0: I hope Queensland win, because let's face it, they should have won the first game, and they would have if Ponga wasn't sent off.
3: Now it goes
0: to one all if Queensland win. What are you going to do, you palookas?
2: You know what?
0: We're
2: going to get you off this show if you say that one more time.
0: Right. You get enough signatures, and I will retire. Right. You've got to go and get the signatures, bud. Hey, Wado, we'll hear you tonight on the call, mate.
1: All right. Thanks for having me, guys. Enjoy your Wednesday evening up there in New South Wales.
0: Thank you very much. Wade Graham joining us. And, of course, that game is live on Triple M and Listener. It's New South Wales versus Queensland State of Origin. If you're working tonight or you're in the car, you know where you can hear it. We'll be back with our final thought on Triple M.
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6: 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You win some, you lose more. In Cabramatta, we have a multi-car crash closing the Cumberland Highway southbound at John Street and the M5 under speed westbound from King George's Road to Moorbank. Travel time of 32 minutes from Kingsgrove to Preston. 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

0: this Origin series. After a stellar performance in Game 1, will Nathan Cleary back it up to clinch the series for the Blues in Game 2? A four-time Premiership winner is arguably the best player in the game. 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
1: The next stage of this comeback.
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0: Triple M Rush Hour. This is our final thought. We've had a special guest in the studio tonight, Maroon, Millie and Hindy. But we've had little Gigi Elliott, little the daughter of Adam and Millie. Beautiful little girl. She's good on the fang now. She looks like she's eating a pancake.
1: I've made some little pancakes for her. And you know what? It's been really nice. I mentioned, I really think she's lifted the team morale today by being in.
0: Well, she's attracted everyone to
1: into
0: us.
1: The office. Mm. For those, you know, if you're single, you're a guy, you're looking to maybe pick up, I would suggest finding a baby, one that you know, and maybe just, you know, take it to the coffee shop, down to the beach. You'll attract a lot of females because it's happened in the office. I didn't know we had so many people working today.
0: So what, then you hook up, ditch the baby and...
1: Well, yeah, the baby, I ditch the baby first, then...
0: The baby is like Burly, the Burly.
2: Chum.
0: Yeah. All right. Well, on the boat...
2: Did she say anything yet?
1: Do you want to say anything, Gigi?
0: She's grabbing the microphone.
1: She's just very happy to be here. And she said, go the Blues.
0: We'll see you tomorrow.
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6: 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The M2 still in recovery mode this afternoon. It's taking 21 minutes westbound from the Lanecombe Tunnel to Pennant Hills Road. M5 delays finally easing. It's a 27-minute run from Kingsgrove to Preston's. 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
34: Good evening, Angela Cox with the news at 6. Two young children have died in a shocking crash at Cabramatta this afternoon. The 1 and 5-year-olds were sitting in a pram when they were hit near the Cumberland Highway. A woman with the children has suffered minor injuries. The driver has been taken for mandatory testing. One Nation leader Pauline Hanson has called for an end to multiculturalism during one of the biggest speeches of her political career at the National Press Club. The FBI has stopped a terror plot involving the US president after the mother of one of the alleged plotters raised the alarm. 5 men are accused of planning to attack the UFC event at the White House. And the Blues will be seeking to wrap up the State of Origin series in front of a record crowd at the MCG tonight. More than 90,000 Blues and Maroons fans are expected when the game kicks off.
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36: Good afternoon, I'm Matt White. Experts are split over whether Laurie Daly was joking or he's given part of the game plan away by saying Ethan Strange will come off the bench and play in the forwards tonight. Assistant coach Matt King joked that Laurie wasn't meant to say anything when asked about Strange's role. At the FIFA World Cup, France has beaten Senegal 3-1 and defending champions Argentina have defeated Algeria 3-0. Superstar Lionel Messi scoring all of Argentina's goals. England begin their campaign tomorrow morning against Croatia.
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34: Checking Sydney's weather, remaining cool and partly cloudy, dropping to 14 overnight, mostly sunny tomorrow and 23 degrees. 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
13: Hello and welcome to the Origin Rumble. Gordon Tallis, Nathan Hindmarsh and Emma Lawrence. Sorry, we're just scoffing down some Maccas, obviously.
14: Good.
13: Big shout out to Maccas for everything they do.
14: Love it.
13: It's Origin night, game two. I know you both feel a little bit nervous, a little bit excited.
14: Yeah.
13: We've got a big show ahead. We're going to take a deep dive into both teams, but just a little quick overview. Where is it won tonight for the Blues, Hindy?
14: Has to be defence. Needs to improve out of sight, especially the opening. Just the opening, the start of the game needs to be better. The kicks, look, I kind of got their idea of kicking to Selwyn. I thought Selwyn was going to be the weak link there. But, mate, he quickly changed my mind. He brought down everything. He was the fittest I've ever seen him. I don't know what Billy did to him in game before game one, but they got him fit and he was, yeah, and we just didn't have an answer for him bringing the ball down all
15: mate,
14: the time.
15: He's had a great year at the Dolphins. Obviously,
14: yeah.
15: Brisbane, like he'd gone from Origin in the reserve grade, but the Dolphins, he's come back with a bang. So, yeah, no, look, for us, I think it's our kicking game. You know, like, just with Teddy, like, we got to make sure. Like,
14: I thought your kicking game was great, game
15: it one. Was great. But now in Melbourne, I think it's going to be even more because Moses comes in and he's going to have a really good long kicking game. So now with Moses, so I think Queensland, if we match that, I think we're good. And, you know, if we can give Tabuai Fadau and Ponga some chances, they were pretty dangerous, I think.
14: As long as Ponga doesn't do what he did in the opening 10 minutes where he created so many opportunities down their left edge, our right edge, where he just seemed to make half
15: dints. Pulled him out of structure.
14: Yeah. That scares me a little bit at the start of the game. We just don't want...
15: Good luck, Dylan Lucas.
14: Yeah, don't want Ponga getting the ball in his hands.
13: Oh, okay. Yeah, that's going to be an easy one to...
14: If we can stop
13: everyone,
14: that.
13: Don't let him touch it at all. Anyway, we'll also take a look at our best MCG moments as well, rewinding all the way back to 1995 and the Neville Nobodies. That's all coming up on the Origin Rumble.

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3: 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Are you nervous, excited? The night has finally arrived.
4: I am feeling a little bit more confident as we've gotten closer. As we're just about to kick off, I'm feeling more and more confident. Don't ask me why. I don't know whether, because I don't think we can play as bad as what we did in game one. But in saying that, also too, Queensland didn't score a point after 20 minutes. So I know they've got some more points in them. And we only won because we were a better team on the day.
3: Nothing to do with the send-off.
5: You know, it's been another quiet build-up, and I like that. I think it's the respect that Billy and Laurie have because they've both been in it, right? They've both played. They're two unbelievable. They're two legends of their state. So I don't believe that Origin, like, you need to get out there and fabricate it because it does, you know, sell itself. But, you know, the Tino situation, how that, and he's come back in the camp and, you know, he was really close to his dad, and but they did it last year with Munster. So it's a bit of an unknown, and there's that Melbourne hoodoo for us. So there's a bit going on, but
4: Melbourne hoodoo, that's right. Yeah, we're pretty good down there, aren't we?
5: Yeah, but I think we've won four down there. You guys have won six. I think
4: you've jagged a couple.
5: That's just at the MCG. No, that's when Darren Lockyer scooped
4: you jagged
5: up
4: that
5: ball.
4: One, you know, six. Yeah.
3: 2006.
4: Yeah.
5: And then I think at Olympic Park we might have won, or like at Marvel. And we've won, yeah, so it's all right.
4: Yeah.
3: Well, we'll go into some of the classic Melbourne moments shortly. But in terms of this match, I mean, yes, New South Wales obviously need to start better. There were some very uncharacteristic errors early on, and from players.
4: Wingers. From
3: like,
4: wingers.
3: Okay, Brian Toto had them.
4: Let's just say it. Okay. From wingers. Yeah, yeah, yeah. And then they just put their hand up and go, I'll trot back to the edge. Yeah, yeah. Yes.
5: Go out there and tackle, guys.
3: Is it an easy fix?
5: Sorry, Mama put a hole in the wall. Can you fix it? Boys, I'm going.
3: If the individual accountability, a bit more clinical, are you confident that there'll be a better start from New South Wales?
4: New South Wales need to do better. Yeah. They do, defensively, they need to do a lot better. Yeah, they have mistakes, but you can't help those. They'll improve that. But as long as they don't go into their shells, which I don't think they will, those players that those made a few mistakes. But defensively, our line speed was non-existent. They didn't get up in the face. There was blokes. Our line was staggered. When you look at Queensland's line, they were leaving early, but they were all leaving early. So it looked like they were all going once. It was hard to penalise. They were jumping a little bit early, but I don't mind that. You test the referee. If he's not going to ping you for it, keep doing it. So I have no drama with that. But our defence was bad. Too many legs tackles, which promote quick play of the balls. It's just. We weren't.
5: Who was this guy and where is Nathan Hindmarsh? I never sat on a couch with you talking.
4: I know, but there was no hit and stick. It was just they'd fall through the line. They'd get a quick play of the ball. We'd have one line on the ground.
5: I think the players are still trying to get used to the new rules, and I like it. I like fatigue in our game. I didn't like the way front rowers play 80 minutes, and it's a badge of honour, and they
4: race
5: off.
4: I don't know how they ever did. I honestly, that is one thing. Yeah. I was talking to a bloke today going,
5: well, Nathan, because they started slowing the game down. So when I played, this is no joke, it's not going back. It was they were 2 second play of the balls. And I remember Brian Smith was one, and we had to try to slow it down to 2 seconds. Right now they go it's too quick, they're probably 3 seconds play the balls. They're still a second slower than our era. And I know that they're bigger and faster and all that kind of stuff, but the speed of the play the ball and the ruck, you just had to get back there and hold on and make your tackles. And I'm liking that. And that's what happened. I think Queensland had a bit more ball and, you know, we were pretty lucky. I think Harry Graham flicked one out and then, you know, Flegler went over. So I know we can play better, like I really do. But I know New South Wales. And
4: that's the thing. Both sides can play better than what they did in game one.
5: Yeah. And
4: that's a scary thing for New South Wales if they don't start better.
5: Well, the thing for New South Wales is they've changed their six. You know, like like Ethan Strange, and I'm like, there's no wrong decision. And they've changed the back row. So there's a few more combinations. And then McLean goes out with his quad, and then Marky Mark comes on the wing. So
3: Payne Haas is back.
5: And Payne, that's just gone under.
3: Jimmy Graham pointed out yesterday on one of these podcasts. I was doing it with him, and we're talking about Mitch and Casey, and He said, how have we not spoken about the fact that not just the best front rower now, but perhaps the best front rower to have ever lived
5: because
3: is back.
5: Because he's been injured.
3: And no one's really
5: because
3: saying.
5: Because he's been injured and Brisbane have been down.
4: And you kind of thought he was already in the first game. Like, you know what I'm saying? Like, yeah.
5: Well, so don't talk I think about he missed about a month. So yeah. Like, he missed 4 weeks.
4: Because he was a lay down was there to start again. You know what I mean?
3: Yeah.
4: So you kind of think,
5: he's coming back.
3: Not a shock. Yeah. The injury is a shock, so you talk about
4: I
3: them.
4: I think so. Yeah. And having players like Casey McLean in there, like, had a great debut, missed out with the injury. Like, they're the storylines at the moment.
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3: Do you think it's unfair, the criticism on Laurie?
4: I think so. He's a New South Wales great.
3: Like in the paper yesterday, oh, mate, you know, like...
4: I don't
5: about his
4: moment.
5: Well, the speeches.
4: Listen, I didn't give a shit what people spoke about before a game.
3: Tell me the greatest coach's speech before you run out and you played 300 games. Tell me one of them.
4: Gus Gould. He could speak. Yeah. But also, I'm like, it's in one. I'm standing there pretty much half the time staring. Like, I don't listen to what they're
5: not even
4: say.
5: To Gus. You'd have to listen to Gus.
4: No, seriously, I'm worried about what I've got to do out there and I'm thinking about shit, what have I got to do? I know my job out there and I know I've got to do it the best I can.
3: Please don't take this the wrong way. It's like a grandfather or a mum.
5: Yeah.
3: Not a nagging mum, just a mum. And you know how they're always telling you to do your work, do that, clean your room, do that. So all week you know what you got to do and you know it's the biggest occasion. You know, whether it's a grand final or like state of origin, you got your family's name on your back. So I did not need to sit in the dressing room and have him come up and motivate me.
4: Yeah. Yep. So,
5: you know what I mean? So if you need motivating at that point, right beforehand, you've got an issue.
4: Yeah, exactly. Yep. That's what I'm thinking.
3: I would like to say, you're playing the wrong game, guys. Yeah.
5: And also, don't they say, I mean, I'm sure this is the same for coaches, but even with players, some are not, they lead with their actions. Just one that pops to mind is, say, a James Fisher-Harris, right, for the Warriors and the Kiwis as well. Yeah. He's not giving a speech like
4: no. –
3: I don't even think he talks to the referee when they say heads or tails. He just nods.
5: No problem, But
3: what are heads or tails? Yeah.
5: But when you look and you see what he does, you say, I want to, like, that's he right. carries a team on his back. Yeah, that's right.
4: Follow his actions, not his words.
3: Like, I reckon there's three speeches in my whole time that I could go, that was pretty cool from a coach, whether it's Smithy, like, either bagging us after a game or ripping us at halftime. And I've sat in a lot of dressing rooms and you don't.
4: Well, the only thing I remember from is – Gus Gould saying, there's three things I use, or you can use. Where am I? Who's got the ball? What's my job?
5: Yeah.
4: And that was, and I used that throughout the rest of my career after that. Every time I was absolutely rooted, righto, where am I? Who's got the ball?
3: See, Queenslanders were a bit smarter. What does my team need me to do now?
4: Oh.
3: It's just quick.
4: That's just too long. So it's too long.
3: Oh, where am I?
4: Who's got the ball?
3: Who's got the ball?
4: What's my job?
5: That sounds like instructions you give to a toddler, right? Have a look at me.
4: Yeah.
3: Look at him. He's a big toddler.
4: Just make sure it sinks in. Simple is sometimes better.
3: He's got a new shed this week. Did you notice his hat?
4: Oh, you got a new Rolex too.
5: Goodness. Just for the record, actually, too, yes, Isaiah Yeo won the 2024 Golden Boot. So you're all over it. Not a toddler after all.
3: Well, that's... See, and that's my point. Like, you're trying to replace someone. And do you know what? I just want to give him a rap here. Like, over in the Australian side, like, I've been with some really good – like, then I had some great leaders at the Dragons and Mark Coyne and Michael Potter and Beattie and then, with Elf and Kevy and Lazo and, like, I had Laurie, Brad Fittler, Mel Meninga as my captain. And then I actually said to – Isaiah, he was equal, like, just with his leadership and what he does. Like, he's actually super impressive. And if you don't work with him, you don't realise what he does for a footy side. He is such a calm head out there, man.
5: So did he surprise you with just how impressive
3: Absolutely.
5: He
3: was? Absolutely. And then I was always sort of, like, I was a bit rattled. Why isn't Nathan the captain?
5: Many
3: but when
5: thought
3: you,
5: that at a time.
3: But when you go there, like, you just, understand. You sit there and you think, oh.
4: But some people are better not being captain.
3: That's right, yeah.
4: Look at me, for example. So much better when I was a captain.
3: the team was a lot better when you weren't playing.
4: Took it with the spoon when I was captain. Finally, I got captain.
3: Did you really?
4: Here, have the spoon. Yeah. Man, I didn't say anything. I was one of those ones. Yeah, let's. Hey, Bertie, do we take the two here? Mate, we're down by four. Why are we taking the two? Oh, right. Yeah, right. Sure. I had no idea. I didn't say anything.
3: Oh, God.
4: See. Rat's ass. Just go out there and play footy. It's a simple game.
5: It is.
4: I'm not going to say anything that's going to make you any better. God. Might give you a kick in the ass at the end of the game. But...
3: And, mate, being a New South Wales great on the back row, Homoli, what do you think about that?
4: Yeah, I could, again, one of those ones I could take it or leave it. The game wasn't set up for him to have a cracker. Like, they had to get through a lot of defence early in New South Wales, and that kind of gassed him a little bit. That, look, if you want to get picky, you look at that try that Flegler did score off an offload.
3: Yeah.
4: That gap,
3: Yep.
4: Homoli was there.
3: But you don't pick him for that.
4: Like, no, I know, but don't.
3: Like, then,
4: but
3: if
4: no,
3: I'm playing with you, that's
4: Origin.
3: Mate, like, can we play totally different?
4: That's Origin, though, mate. Played that's Origin, though, mate.
3: You and Bieber played different.
4: You got to fill that hole. You got to fill that hole.
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13: 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The M4 busy but moving westbound with around 28 minutes travel time from Church Street, Parramatta to Mulgoa Road, Jamison Town. 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
4: Well read.
3: The app's a great idea, Heine, but you had someone, one of your minions, to get your Maccas for you.
4: Yeah, 100% I did. Do you proofread this before you, or is that just the first time you've seen this?
3: I had not read it. I did read one yesterday.
4: See, this would take me 5 goes to read that in one go.
5: Yeah.
4: Honestly. We're deep into the footy season now. Every game matters, but with Maccas, you don't need a stadium to be part of it. Just a screen, your couch, your mates, and a solid game plan. Blah, blah, blah, blah, blah, blah. There you
3: go. That's very good.
4: No.
3: You should be a Maccas ambassador. You read all these live reads on your Rush Hour show.
4: Yeah, not well, but they're pre-recorded, a lot of those, so. Yeah, so I don't.
5: Why are you giving up the radio, Magic? Keep that in there. Yeah, this is my people.
4: They're live. Of course they're live. I've just read them 1,000 times.
5: People are racing home now.
3: Jimmy Graham is the best when he reads
4: Did I hear him say
5: Dan on Sundays? Because they get there. And then I just go, no, I just refuse. Because I go, nah. Like, as soon as they go, and they pass them to you, I just get up and walk out of the box.
4: I heard a vicious rumour that Jimmy Graham said wagga wagga the other day instead of wagga wagga.
5: Wagga wagga wagga.
4: He said wagga wagga.
5: But that's the way it's pronounced.
3: He couldn't.
5: Or spelled.
4: But it's wagga, everyone knows it's wagga wagga. It's not wagga wagga. I think he was talking to
5: everybody that's born in Australia would know that.
4: Well, he's been here long enough. He's heard wagga wagga before, surely.
5: Why are you getting so angry at that? But you won't get angry at
4: footy. Maybe he doesn't fight.
3: He was more fired up about that. Anyway, let's talk about, so we spoke about some of our best MCG moments. What about some of our favourite Game 2 moments? So finally, 2014, the streak is broken for New South Wales. Finally.
4: Who scored that?
3: Hodkinson got one try, but with the winning one, was that Jared Hayne?
5: Yeah.
3: And he went into the...
4: Oh, that's right. He did the plane in the crowd.
5: Unbelievable.
4: He was a freak though, Hainsey. He was.
5: He's an absolute freak.
4: But yeah, winning try, then he goes and hugs the crowd. And then Gallen Loz shared that special moment?
3: Yeah, they were hugging and crying.
4: Yeah.
3: Josh Reynolds was in that team.
5: With a girl the other week, and you know, obviously he was in that eight losses in a row. And yeah, he was talking about how much it meant to him just winning one series because in the crowd, Joey and all the boys and then Freddie, and it would have been hard. And I think Freddie might have even coached against that side as well. So, that was a really good time for Queensland. But that game, I remember Jared Hayne. Jared Hayne's one of them. He's a freak. But you guys were lucky that night, got all the calls.
4: Make your own luck.
3: What about then? We only had to rewind to last year. So big call. Queensland had lost the opening match. Yep. They dropped their skipper, Daly Cherry-Evans. Yeah. And it's also at a really eerily similar time to last year then that Cameron Munster had lost his father. And it's just happened to Tino, sending our thoughts to him and his family. But so, yeah, big changes. There were lots of eyes on Cam.
4: Well, we were doing this one as supporters. We were just thinking, we've got this in the bag here. That's what, honestly, everyone thought.
3: Yeah.
4: Well, I thought this is going to be not by, you know, it's going to be how much is New South Wales going to win by? Is it going to be 20? Is it going to be 30? You know, that's what we thought, especially with all the stuff that was happening within the Queensland camp as well.
5: Yeah. Well, because DCE, right?
4: A fair bit of disruption.
3: Yeah.
4: DCE gets dropped.
5: Yeah. He was the mainstay. He was the statesman at the time. And, you know, he waited a long time, obviously, with I think Cooper Cronk might have been there, then Thurston was there, and then DC comes in, and then you had the young Tommy Dearden, and he come in, and no one sort of knew what they were going to get, but he's such a competitor. He's just and then that was a great win, actually. And he ended up going on to win the Wally Lewis
4: medal. Yeah, yeah. Yep. Which, so that was a disappointing season as a Blues fan.
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9: 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Darlinghurst, look out for a bicycle crash on Oxford Street at Darlinghurst Road. North Ryde, a multi-vehicle crash southbound on Lenko Road at Epping Road, causing very heavy congestion. 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
10: 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Remember, this isn't just another game of footy. This is State of Origin. And it continues tonight from 7. 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
3: Joey's comeback, 05.
4: Were you in that?
5: I was in that, yes.
4: That was cool, man.
3: So there
4: that
3: we
4: was
3: go.
4: Cool.
3: There's
4: that
3: a
4: was,
3: moment. There's a, cool, a moment for New South Wales.
5: And I've said this many times. It was cool, but it was scary. I'd played with Joey previously, obviously, but again, when he came back, the demand on the players around him to do what they were supposed to do and where they needed to be, yes. That's why he was Joey Johnson. That's why he'll go down as for me, the greatest. Because he just, as loose as he was off the field and as easy go as he seemed off the field, and he was all about having a good time, but as soon as he, you know, got to training or during the game, if you weren't where you're supposed to be, he would let you know. And it didn't care if he embarrassed you in front of the teammates. And then you go, shit, well, I better be there next time. Otherwise, I'll get another hiding from him. And when I say you had to be in the right spot at the right time, talk about game of inches. I know it sounds like a bit of a wank, but if you were too far back on your run or too early on your run and it didn't suit him, well, and you stuffed the play, well, that was it. Like you had to be fanging onto a ball that hard to suck in defenders for him to go around the back. Yeah. If you didn't do it properly, you're letting the whole play down.
4: He's got a theory of bringing everybody into the game, so everybody's got to get a touch. Mm. And then once it settles down and if you're not in your slot on him, you know, we've all watched him on TV. He can throw the toys out of the pot, young Andrew.
5: But he had a game plan of turning the back inside and making sure he got the markers who tended to get a bit lazy.
4: He wanted to work over the big forwards, and he did that, and he's a master at doing it.
5: Yeah.
3: Will there ever be a performance like that? Because you almost feel sorry for young halfbacks coming into the game.
4: Like, I reckon there's been some great performances, and you know what? Joey's was great.
5: It was dominant.
4: And probably because he had so much time out of the game. Alfie's

0: Murphy coming back in game three at 30-something.
1: Yep.
0: Arthur's first ever game. Like, mate, there's been some heroic performances from like guys in both states, you know.
2: Yeah.
0: Like Steve Mortimer, to me, when he kissed the ground at the SCG, that's their first ever win. Like, there's some great moments. And I think that was his last ever game for New South Wales. Like, that's it. That's my job done.
2: Great trip down memory lane, but let's talk about tonight. Mm-hmm. Name us an unsung hero for the match and an X factor.
1: You can go first, Gordon.
0: I can't go time past Tino now. I just can't. Yeah. I just think there was some footage, and I think it might have been on one of your shows, Em, when they just had him crying, you know, national anthem, and maybe he was going through it because his dad did fight it for a while. So I think Tino will be our emotional barometer, but the Melbourne guys always go good in Melbourne.
2: Yeah.
0: So I'm going to go Harry Grant. Mm. I think, you know, I think Harry might be the difference tonight. But I think I really need Tino, or I'd love to see Tino get man of the match.
2: It's tragic for anyone to be in this situation, but he means so much to that group. Like, he's such a respected, likable character. Yeah. And we've seen them over the last few days really get around him. So,
1: It's never nice.
2: Yeah, I think everyone just hopes all the very best tonight for Tino, regardless of who you support.
1: Once he gets out there, that'll be a good thing. Yeah. You know, same as Munster, I'd feel the same.
0: Once you get back in the camp, you don't have that empty space.
1: And there's no time to think, always someone really. Around. That's the thing. And once all this origin settles down and you've got time to think again, that's probably when it'll probably
2: sink in
1: again for him, no doubt. And we've all been there when one of our parents have died, where you don't think it because I was still playing, that sort of stuff. But everything's such a big build-up and all that, and you've got shit to organise and stuff like that. But when the game's over, you go, oh, God, then you still have time to think and that sort of stuff. But, yeah, Tino will have a great game. He always does. You know, he's never disappoints. I think Ruben Cotter will be the one for Queensland for me.
0: Great shot.
1: And I think probably Hudson Young for New South Wales. Mm-hmm. I thought he was outstanding in game one. Just he'll create something. He'll go looking to create something. He won't just park himself on an edge. There's times when you kind of think, Hudson, you're getting in the way a bit, or can get in the way, but then most of the time he's there to try and create something because he's fit as, and he'll can just. I like the fact that he's been given a bit of a license to roam. Good.
2: Enjoy the footy, everyone.
1: Yeah, have a great time at the footy, gang. Go
2: the
1: Blues.
2: Here on the Triple M Network and the Listener app.
1: Yeah, the Triple M Network and the Listener app. Go the Blues.
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7: 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Content is general in nature. Investing carries risk. A good clear run for the M7 southbound with around 17 minutes travel time from Preston through to Richmond Road. And we've also got a good run for the M5 with around 15 minutes westbound from the Kingsgrove main tunnel exit through to Preston's. 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
28: This could erupt.
25: For this is State of Origin.
28: It's on! They're punting! And the crowd has gone nuts!
25: It's not just mate against mate. It's state against state. It's Blocker. It's Cleary. It's Matty. It's Hindy. It's Woodsy. It's Fatty. It's Alfie. It's Joey. It's DC. It's Smith. Munster. Slater. Gal. Mal. And Talis. It's Wally Lewis.
29: Oh, what about that big hit from Lewis? Oh, talk about a bone rattler.
25: It's the best of Queensland up against the best of New South Wales.
28: This is a full frontal fight.
25: This is the ultimate rivalry. And it resumes tonight at the MCG. For McDonald's and Ream Hot Water, welcome to Game 2 as Triple M rocks State of Origin.
30: It is always a thrill to come to the mighty MCG. And it is just a coliseum which is going to be just about jam-packed by the time we get kickoff in an hour. Already they are filling seats up near the top of the big stands here, the Shane Warne stand and all the other stands, the Olympic stand. It is going to be a fantastic atmosphere here. They're tipping over 90,000. The weather is spectacular, let me tell you. This is not the Melbourne we're used to in the middle of June, in the middle of winter. It was about, I haven't checked, but it was about 19 degrees the last time I checked, about half an hour ago. and I don't think it's cooled down. It is perfect. It's been overcast all day, but no rain. Pitch looks in immaculate condition, and you forget about the G. It's not a round ground, it's an oval. So it's actually, while it is a big place, you're not as far away from the action as you think. It's going to be a great night. We know the story. New South Wales, highly controversial win in game one. Queensland have to win game two. They have a pitiful record at this ground. Not in Melbourne, but at this ground, absolutely awful. Is that a coincidence or is there something in that? I guess we'll find out a little bit later. The call team tonight, it is spectacular. Shane Webke, Wade Graham, Ben Dobbin, and more. That's your team tonight. Hello, Wade Graham.
0: Hello, Dan. You summed that up perfectly, the energy in Melbourne. I flew down at lunchtime today, and we're tucked away in Sydney. Obviously, we knew the game was coming, but landing at the airport in Melbourne, making the way to the hotel. We're lucky and fortunate enough to be staying at the same hotel as the Blues, and the electricity in that building, boy, oh boy, I don't miss playing much, but getting amongst the boys, seeing them walk around and prepare, I'll tell you what, you turn back time, wow, tonight will be the night.
30: And Melbourne, this is what we know about Melbourne. They do big sport well, and there is a great vibe around the place. And a lot of people have come down from New South Wales and Queensland, but the Melburnians, you can tell they're into it as well. Dave Riccio is with us for the first little part of this build-up here, of course, with Fox, with Seven, the telly, all over the place. Dave, I don't remember a build-up like this where, honestly, if you didn't see Game 1, you would think the Blues lost and the Maroons won, and all the pressure seems to be on Laurie Daly in New South Wales.
1: I couldn't agree more. Good evening, Dan, Wade. Absolutely. It's quite extraordinary, really, when you put it into that context. And certainly yesterday's press conference, the final press conference, where both Queensland coach, captain, New South Wales coach, captain, got their final say. And the majority of the questioning was in and around Laurie Daly's strike rate as the Blues coach, and how he tries to rectify the Blues' slow starts. Now, I'm with you. It's extraordinary. What's even more extraordinary is that Laurie could wrap up the series here tonight at the MCG. And then Dan could go 3-0. Could go to Brisbane and have a crack at trying to win a clean sweep, which I don't believe the Blues have achieved since Brian Fletcher threw his hand grenade back in 2000.
0: Let's just get through tonight first, well, Dave. There's a lot to play for.
30: Getting a little ahead of ourselves.
1: Well, it's on the cards if they can get the job done tonight.
30: Now, the last time we were here, it was only 2 years ago, Gordy called with us, Wade-O. Were you with us? Was you?
0: I wasn't here that
30: year. I can't remember. It's all a blur. But what is not a blur is that he tried to leave at halftime because New South Wales led 34-0. It's the one and only time he's ever called with us State of Origin. He never did it again after that. And we asked him, could you do this, Gabe? Not a chance. Not a chance. Webby will join us. He's got Channel 7 commitments as we speak.
1: Can I say something, Dan, just about yesterday's press conference, right? It was way too friendly for my liking. You just got me thinking about that press conference yesterday when you mentioned Gordy. That example of Gordy unable to watch the match of Queensland getting flogged speaks to the emotion of Gordon Tallis and how much he loves the Maroons. Yesterday, Laurie Daly, Billy Slater, Cameron Munster, Harry Grant, Isaiah Yeo, Cam Murray, you should have seen them. It was like their best buddies.
30: Nice.
1: So I threw something up on my social feed, right? And I said, Blocker, Gal, Nate Miles, Greg Bird, look away now. You will not like this. You know what? I may have got a direct message or two from a few of those boys.
30: Yeah.
1: Absolutely filthy of what they were watching. And where's the hatred gone?
0: That I can guarantee you, Dave, what's being said externally is not the same message being delivered internally. And the rivalry is still there. The passion is still there. Yes, the players, they might be a little bit smarter with how they comment publicly these days, because there is that always the issue of blowback and is it motivating the other team, and that's something that the players have to deal with in real time in the world of social media. But internally, that is not the same message or the same way the players are talking to each other.
30: You know, it's funny, we've got this build-up to this big Socceroos game, right? And it's going to get a much bigger audience. It will get a big audience anyway. It's the Socceroos at a World Cup. But people are going to get up that might not have at Saturday at 5 a.m., because of the build-up to this game and the lack of respect from those Americans, particularly that balding fella who's played zero internationals, giving it to Australia. And there's no doubt, Dave, that
1: Landon
30: stuff...
1: Donovan, is
30: he? Well, that one, he's... Well, yeah, he's... Don't start me on him. But, mate, he came out here, so he was part of LA... LA Galaxy, right? It was David Beckham.
1: Yes,
30: was with them.
1: I remember.
30: Right? So they came out to make a lot of money out of Australians, and they sold out Homebush. They would have sold out this joint too, I'm guessing. But they were playing Sydney FC. Landon Donovan got cranky because all the questions were about Dave Beckham.
1: That's right.
30: Not enough about him.
1: Yep.
30: Anyway, that aside. But the point is that build up is important. Now, the NRL would come out and say, well, hang, 4 million, what's the first game? It doesn't actually matter, but it does. Mm. It does. And that disappoints me to hear that Wade O would say that they're talking, what they're saying internally is very different to what they're saying. Get it out there.
1: Yeah, that's right.
30: Get it out there.
1: Yeah.
30: Anyway, but in all seriousness, as we do the build-up for Mitsubishi Heavy Industries Air Conditioners Australia, put your trust in the experts in air. 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Unbelievable.
0: So good.
30: Unbelievable.
0: You know, the only issue with me, Dan, when I go to my Maccas, most of the time it's after work and the drive-through is so convenient as well.
1: Yep.
0: But if I'm at home and I need to do the 99-cent McDelivery, it's not just for me, it's for the kids and the wife. So it comes in handy.
30: That's exactly right. I couldn't believe it. I thought this must be a catch to this. Ordered, and bang. And it came. It was 12 minutes or something. It was at my door. But the stuff about Laurie Daly has been very interesting, Dave.
1: Mm.
30: So Laurie Daly, New South Wales coach, a story came out yesterday written by a Queensland journalist, Travis Mayne. It's not to say he's wrong.
0: It's not to say he's right either, not stirring the pot.
30: Stirring the pot. Look, honestly, Wado, it's the journos that stir the pot better than... Normally it's Bulldog Richie saying something that gets the Queenslanders rolled up. But anyway, Travis Mayne came out and said he's got word. No quotes, but I get why there's no quotes. That Laurie Daly's pre-game speeches have been putting them to sleep. I've got to think this is going to have an effect, that has been noticed, Dave, by Laurie. I feel sorry for Laurie. Whether it's true or not, I've got no idea.
1: Yeah.
30: But I've got to think now, that's the sort of thing that would get talked about.
1: Yeah, it was a really interesting press conference this morning. Assistant coach Matt King of the New South Wales Blues, front of the press. It's a routine press conference before every Origin game, the morning of. The assistant coach gives a final grab for the press ahead of tonight's game. And Matt King, very much renowned as a laid-back character, not overly fired up, just very laconic. He couldn't have spoken more passionate in defence, really came out swinging, described the fact that it upset him, quote-unquote, it upset him and annoyed him that these claims had been made about Laurie Daly. So when you say, has it had an impact on the Blues, I can't suggest here that it won't. It'll absolutely make its way in. Now, King was quick to say that, there's any issue at all. They love Laurie Daly, from player to coaching staff to board member, and that they are absolutely behind him, and doesn't suggest at all that there's something wrong with his pre-match speech. Now, that said, as journalists, we can't quote someone in relation to writing a story every single time. But we do have an ability to still write stories in confidence that the story is right. I'm not sure where Trav got his mail from. I haven't asked him. It's not my position to. But that was certainly reported. But it was a real defiant Matt King this morning in defence of Laurie Daly.
30: Mm. Your response, Wade?
0: Oh, I think regardless of where the story has come from, how much truth is in that, there's no doubt the players would have seen the story and be aware of it. And as a player at this level, this elite level, this cauldron with all the history, how much motivation do you need for the before the game? What Laurie says a minute before the kickoff isn't going to change your motivation as a player. You're ready to go. All the work is done during the week. And then, if anything, you need to try and pull that excitement and energy back a bit, because you can find yourself playing the game a little bit too early. Like it's a long wait, game day. It's a late kickoff. There's a big build-up and big anticipation. So, listen, I was coached by Laurie. He was very passionate every time he spoke. I mean, we're coming up against that streak of Queenslanders when they won so many in a row, and he never shirked his responsibility in terms of not just the message he delivered, but the way he delivered it. So I can't speak highly enough of him. And listen, I bumped into him this afternoon, and I was confident after speaking to him, because there was an understanding and an acceptance that for 60 minutes in Origin 1, fundamentally New South Wales weren't good enough. And Queensland made them pay for that. They were fortunate the incident in the game helped them out and gave them a leg up. And they still have to be good enough to compete to that last play. And Teddy coming up with that miracle catch. But they came in the camp knowing they have to improve. And New South Wales have said about that in all their preparation. So, listen, they need to improve. Queensland will be a better team off the back of game one. Big Shane Webke's come into the box. He's already throwing shade from the back.
2: Here he is.
0: So he must be finished his Channel 7 duties. He's ready to join us.
30: You know, what's great about Webby, and I can say this because he's just far enough away that he's out of reach, keeps his makeup on during the game. And I love that. I love that. So he does his
1: You would not say that.
30: He does his Channel 7 cross. I saw him down there. He was on camera, so I couldn't say hello because he was live on air. But, plenty of time for him to wash the makeup on. But, you know, the big fella, he's got the smooth skin that's looking pristine. Isn't it true, Webby? Now, I want to address the elephant in the room here at Triple M Rugby League. There was an ad today.
1: Please address it.
30: No, we've got to address it because I keep getting asked. I wasn't even aware of it until I got here and did something with the Melbourne Rush Hour boys. There's an ad that appeared in all the news limited papers today. Right, ad here for a full pager. By the way, well done, Triple M and Listener and Southern Cross Austereo and Channel 7 and whoever paid for this. And the full page ad, which appeared in the Daily Telegraph and the Herald Sun and the Courier Mail, what Origin fans want to hear. And here's Webke, front and centre. Beautiful. That's a star.
1: Those forearms.
30: That's a star. You want Shane Webke. Wade Graham, player for New South Wales. Of course you want him there. And the only other person in the photo, Ben Dobbin. And the caption says, no one calls the game like Triple M. Catch Shane Webke, Wade Graham, Ben Dobbin, and more for the live broadcast on Triple M and Listener. I guess you and me are more, Dave.
1: Yeah. Well, this is... I feel like we're reading your sacking.
30: Is that what you felt? That's the only way to read. That's a message being sent by marketing.
1: Yeah.
30: Now, the person I'd have blew with someone in marketing about 10 years ago, Nikki doesn't work here anymore, does she? No, I had a blue with her a long time ago, and I don't think that's ever been resolved. I thought Nikki didn't work here anymore, but clearly there's a message being sent. But I don't blame marketing. Mm. I blame Ben Dobbin. Don't tell me Dobbo hasn't got his fingerprints all over this story that he would have had. He
1: looks very AI, doesn't it?
30: Gordy told me once, he said, Dan, you got no idea how much control Dobbo has up in Queensland. I said, you know what? I actually believe it. I've heard the stories. The Dobbo runs the show. They might have a program director and general manager, but I didn't realise that his tentacles reached nationally.
1: Yep. Well, you do now.
30: So
1: you do now.
30: You know, I am taking it as a warning. My contract's up in a year and a half, so I guess...
1: A year and a half.
30: You know, you've got to sort of...
1: Yeah, well, look, I'd be assessing your options, to be honest, Dan.
30: Well, this is rugby league. No contract is safe. So, you know, rights deals are about to be sorted.
1: Yeah.
30: So...
1: This is a good story. Thanks for the quotes. I appreciate it.
30: No, that's fine. My reaction? I want your reaction. Your end more
1: stunned.
30: As well.
1: I'm absolutely stunned.
30: Yeah.
1: I mean... As far as I'm concerned.
0: Have we spoke to Dobbo about this situation?
30: I wanted to save it for on air.
0: Yeah, let's save it.
30: But he hasn't. We'll have to deal with that a little later, because right now he's got Cameron Smith, a Queensland legend.
3: When you want to talk about Origin royalty, former captain of the Queensland Maroons, he's a big part of Channel 9. Cam Smith, hello, mate. How are you?
4: How are you, Dobbo?
3: I'm well, mate. Mm. Excited for tonight. I mean, you know this country better than most.
4: Yep.
3: You spend a lot of time in Melbourne.
4: Mm.
3: It's an unbelievable venue to be hosting a game of rugby league. That first and foremost is pretty special.
1: Yeah, it is, and for the players playing tonight, you know, it's a huge privilege for those guys to be out here. It's Coliseum-like, right?
3: Yeah.
1: We've got Suncorp Stadium, which I believe is the greatest rugby league stadium in the world, but you've got to acknowledge, you know, the enormity of getting an opportunity to play on the MCG, and, you know, I think these players are going to put on a great show tonight from both sides. The most important thing is that when they get out on the field, that they focus on the game. They can't get caught up in, you know, the event, the size of the crowd, the noise. They just got to try and switch on to their job and start right from the start.
3: How many times you played here?
1: Just the once, 2015, yeah. And wasn't a great result for us that night. But, you know, I thought that night we didn't play our best game. You know, we had to return to Brisbane and go to the decider and win that one, which we did. You know, it was probably one of our greatest performances, Game 3, 2015. So, there is a bit of a hoodoo around Queensland and the MCG. We haven't won here since Fatty's Neville's.
3: I know, 95.
1: Queensland, we've actually got an okay record in Melbourne. Like, if you think 06, 9 and 12.
3: Marvel.
1: Down at Marvel, down at Docklands, we went all right. So, look, the weirdest thing or the funny thing about it, most of these guys playing out here tonight, right, they weren't even born in 95, so they don't care about the hoodoo. They've got no idea.
3: Exactly right. You're obviously a selector. You're a big part of what Queensland is about. Mm. And, you know, that first 20 minutes of the second half, that's been the talking point within the camp. They probably should have iced the game before all the drama unfolded.
1: Yeah, they should have, yeah.
3: Do you expect to see a much more concerted approach that they don't take the foot off the throat this time around?
1: Yeah, well, the key will be the start. I think that's where the focus will be first half, first and foremost. That's been Queensland's strength over, you know, the last three or four series that they've played in, or certainly when, you know, the time that Billy's been coaching. There he is, the great man himself walking past. Oh, and JT, they're all here.
3: They're all
1: here.
3: There
1: he is. I think there would have been a lot of discussions this week, Dobbo, around, you know, backing up a strong first 40, having the break, hitting the reset button, and then going again. Yeah, they come out, you know, sometimes teams have a tendency of having a really great start and then thinking, well, that's all we need to do.
3: Yeah.
1: And get a little bit complacent, get a little bit comfortable. There's absolutely no way that any Queensland player can be complacent or comfortable tonight. If they do,
3: they'll get beaten.
1: There'll be no decider.
3: Can I tell you this now? You've got your first dollar, so I'm not going to ask you what you'd bet on. But if I want to have a bet tonight, would I be betting that Reece Walsh gets on the field or not, in your opinion?
1: Well, there's two scenarios.
3: I want to have a bet.
1: Well, I'll tell you what. If Queensland, if the game goes the way it goes, the way it did in game one, up until Caelan Ponga getting sent off, I don't think we see Reece Walsh.
3: Right.
1: There'll have to be an injury in the halves or fullback.
3: Yep.
1: Or we get to the point at the end of the game where there's 10 or 15 minutes to go. We need points or it's level. That's
3: Bring
1: when we'll
3: on.
1: See Reece.
3: Yeah.
1: Well, unleash him.
3: Unleash him. Let him go. Good on you, mate.
30: Good stuff. Thank you, Cam Smith, legend of the game. And thank you to Dobbo as well. We'll be back on the other side of this crowd building very nicely on a beautiful night in Melbourne. Origin 2, less than an hour away. I'm looking at these teams, by the way. No changes, no reshuffling, so they as per program, and we'll have more right after this. 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
6: Queensland now on the attack, looking for a third try. Now Munster rolling in the kick. Here comes the hammer. It's another. It's another. It's a Queensland avalanche. They're going a point a minute.
7: Well, that was the start of the game in Sydney when they were up 20-0. But did not hang on. Obviously, controversy ensued. Shane Webke is with us. Shane, stay there because, as important as you are, nothing as important as the money.
8: Get it.
7: So, we go without any further ado. Wade Graham, you're having all the hit-ups here, so good luck with our next segment. Take it away.
9: Yeah, as we welcome in Jared Sins from Ladbrokes. How are you, Jared?
10: I'm so good, Wade-o. How are you?
9: I'm good, thanks. It's just me and you tonight, so let's get straight into it, mate. The Blues have the opportunity to close out the series tonight. The Ladbrokes punters think they'll do it?
10: No, they don't so much. It's important to note that we have seen all of that usual patriotic support for both states for the Blues. They've been on the drift, $1.78 out to $1.95. Now, Queensland has been backed $2.20 into $1.90 favouritism, and the line has flipped. It's 1.5 points.
9: Mate, when I said it was just me and you, you could have softened that blow for me a little bit.
10: I'm on your side, Wade-o. I am on your side.
9: All right, in each of the last three Origin games at the MCG, the starting New South Wales fullback has scored a try. Where is Teddy sitting the market to score the first try tonight, mate?
10: What a stat that one is. James Tedesco is currently sitting on the sixth line of betting. And I tell you what, off the back of that one, I think he is the absolute value tonight. He is a $13 chance to score the first. He's $2.65 to score at any time. And he's $7.50 to score two tries or more. We're going to circle back to this soon, but I think he's going to be a very, very good leg in a same game multi. Up the top of the order, though, Brian To'o has been best backed. He is a $9.50 chance and leads the market. Good interest for the hammer for the Queenslanders, $9.75. Likewise, Selwyn Cobbo, who is also a $9.75 chance. And how about Mark Nwongenitawase in for the first time tonight? Very well back for the Blues. $12 into $10.
9: Mate, I know all the punters, they just listen in for this moment. The time you build a same-game multi for the night. What do you got tonight?
10: I like that a lot. We're going to go two anytime try scorers for both sides because it really pumps up the price here, Wade-o. Let me tell you, we're going to go the Hammer and Robert Toyer for Queensland. We're going to go Marky Mark and James Tedesco for the Blues. And we're going to take $39.66 at a Ladbrokes same game multi.
9: Great to hear from you, Timsy. Up the Blues, mate.
10: Up the Blues. Good luck, punters.
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7: Excellent work, Wade-o, doing that all on your own. I would suggest that the sponsor should be putting some bonus bets into your account, but that's just a suggestion. Hello, Webby.
8: Boys, how are we?
7: Excellent, but that was very bad news that was just delivered there. Queensland are favourites for this game. Cameron, this is not the Queensland way.
8: But that's okay. We don't think that. We will not be favourites.
7: Hey, how much joy has it given you that the whole build-up to this game has been New South Wales eating itself? Mm. Laurie Daly can't coach, can't give a rev-up speech. What's Ethan Strange doing extended bench?
8: I don't understand. One thing I do not understand, I heard you talking about it before, is the Laurie Daly thing. I play with him. He'd been one of the most, and he, there was an Australian side, obviously, and he was a very authoritative, but a very inspirational bloke too. The way he played, no nonsense sort of delivery of any messages to us. Mate, he was a great leader, and I can't imagine that's changed just because he's a coach. So it fascinates me when that sort of stuff goes on. The Ethan Strange thing, I tend to agree with. I don't know. I understand the Mitch Moses thing, and I understand, you know, Cleary and him, when they played their game together, were electric. So I understand why that might happen. I just feel that a bloke who plays that well and that strongly in his first – it was his first Origin, wasn't it? It was,
7: yes,
8: wasn't it?
7: Yeah. Absolutely,
8: so,
7: yes.
8: So, therefore, feed him into it again. Mate, unleash him again. I just – that's anyway, I don't give a shit. I'm talking about Queensland. yeah, and look, the playing field hopefully tonight will be even.
7: It was interesting yesterday, Wado. So Strange, again, is he going to play? When he's number 18, you kind of assume he'll only play if there's an injury or so, you know, some sort of circumstance opens the door. But then Laurie said, no, he will play, and he'll play on the edge. Now, often you get some shenanigans from coaches. I got a feeling, though, he actually was telling the truth, Laurie.
9: Well, it might be the only way to get him into the game. If Mitchell and Nathan are playing well and controlling that game, well, you don't really want to make a change into the spine. Maybe an edge back rower, if he gets through a mountain of work, that is the lever you pull, or he could wind up in the middle. I think the important thing with Ethan, it doesn't really matter where he plays on the field, right? As long as he does his role within the structure of the team and then just let the best parts of his game flourish, which is his ball-carrying ability. He can break tackles. And again, some of that defence in game one, he really stood tall when New South Wales were against the ropes late in that first half. I think he pulled off a big shot on Munster on the try line.
8: He did.
9: And forced an error. And that sort of aggression with the ball, without the ball, it doesn't really matter where he is on the field. That's what he needs to bring to the table.
8: So, mate, this is the thing I think about both the 18th players, obviously Reece Walsh being ours. I reckon they're the bet each way selection, right? I reckon they're the one you leave there. And if a situation develops where you want to throw a grenade, there your grenade. And for Queensland, for us, that'll be if the game needs to be broken open or saved, Reece Walsh will play. I don't reckon they'll put him on unless we get into trouble.
9: Yeah, I 100% agree with you. And it's one of those...
8: Or injury, rather. Obviously, if Carlin gets in.
9: But it's hard to plan for, too, right? Because you need to actually wait and see how the game goes before you make that decision. It's almost a decision on the run. Yes, you might have some scenarios in your head about different ways to get those players onto the field to make an impact, but you really don't know until that whiff goes.
8: But I reckon, when they're guns like that, though, I reckon it's easy. If you get into trouble, you use
9: it. Yes, yeah.
8: It's that simple.
7: I'm looking here at a Queensland side. Finifuriaki is in the side this time. Britton Nicotta starting. It's interesting. He didn't do much in game one, Wado, but clearly Billy Slater sees something in him he really likes.
9: Yeah, I think when you look at Britt, and he's been so consistent for a long time at the Sharks, all his ethics and fundamentals are spot on. Like his kick chase, he's always down there leading that. He'll contest for the ball if he has the opportunity, much like Nenai did in his Origin time. And I think because of that level of consistency for so long, Billy feels like he can trust him. He's played in big games, a couple of prelims in a row, plenty of tests for New Zealand.
8: But also stacked up against, you know, stacked up against that, I reckon, is how good Finifuliaki's been. Like, he's been on fire. But maybe that's the right way to play him. Maybe to have the consistent, like Nicara, obviously you know what you're going to get from him. Maybe that's the right way to do it. And then if he ties out or one of these blokes, you want to change out Tino or someone, we'll chuck him in there like a grenade.
9: Yeah.
7: Hey, I'm told Dobbo's got a special guest, an absolute legend of State of Origin.
12: Yeah, boys, how are we? I'm trying to at the present moment, and I don't know how we're going to go with our luck, but Josh Giddey is here. We're trying to navigate our way there, so I'll come back to you, but we are trying to get ourselves sorted in line to see if we can get Josh Giddey.
7: Can I just say that was very well handled, because that was supposed to be me throwing to a pre-recorded bit, and you've come in live and handled it with absolute aplomb. You didn't know I was to throw to you there, so... brilliantly done. Let's all pretend that Dobbo has just walked over to Alan Langer. And there he goes. Webby, can you see him?
8: He's I can see him. Oh, look at him.
7: And there he is. He's got him right now. Ben Dobbo with Alan Langer.
12: Alan Langer, special night. The MCG, unbelievable venue. But this game is so important to Queensland tonight.
13: Yeah, it's a must win, but I've never seen the surface so good here before. And we trained here in the captain's run yesterday. As you said, amazing stadium. Once it's full tonight, it's going to be very, It's going to be incredible, actually.
12: Can I ask you, the week's been mixed emotions. The passing of Tino's father and him having to leave camp. How has the squad handled that? And how has Tino since he's come back in?
13: Yeah, Tino's been amazing. He's got an amazing family. He's got a great family spirit there. And certainly he's come back into the camp in great spirits. And to see these sort of things that happen, we saw it with Cameron Munster last year. It's very sad for the family. But as a group and as a team and with Billy Slater at the helm there, they've really regrouped, got together, and he's come back feeling $1 million and, yeah, looking forward to a big game for him tonight.
12: All reports is Billy's review on that first night was pretty brutal and scathing, and they focused a lot on that first 20 minutes of the second half. Where are the big improvements in this side tonight?
13: Oh, we just got to go out and play footy. I think the field warrants it tonight. Looks like the rain's staying away, so if we can play our footy and throw the ball around, we've got the halves there to do it, and certainly the pace out wide. So if we can play some great footy and consistently and without errors, that goes a long way to winning the game.
12: Alf, the Reece Walsh factor, the question mark about him, do you think we'll see him play tonight, even though he's on that extended bench? Do you think we'll see Reece Walsh on the field tonight?
13: Well, I'm a big fan of Reece Walsh. I think if he gets his chance, and Billy's...
12: Have you voiced that opinion?
13: Oh, I haven't. It's up to Billy. He's a coach. But I'm sure Billy's got some sort of plan. And if that plan goes to go to work, I'd love to see Reece Walsh out there to light the MCG up.
12: Yeah, he's an excitement machine. You feel like this kind of venue's made for him. In a certain role that we haven't seen before, coming on like a super sub.
13: Yeah, definitely. But as I said, but if he doesn't need to need it, or if he doesn't need to use him, probably won't get a run. But as I said before, if Billy Slater gets a chance and we need someone to light the field up, or we're chasing points, bring Reece Walsh on.
12: Good on you, Alan Langer.
13: Thanks, guys.
7: Beautiful. I haven't heard Alfie that serious in quite some time. Very sullen and very focused on the game. Now, I'm just watching Dobbo as we go from improved recorded to live. Walk over. There he is. He's got another guest, Dobbo.
12: Yeah, and this time a little different. The offensive lineman for Las Vegas Raiders, Antonio Murphy, thank you for being and joining us. Welcome to Melbourne and the MCG. Why are you here?
14: So we're here. The NFL has this initiative called the Global Market Program, just trying to expand the game across the world, really. And Australia has a huge market for it. So we're just here trying to, expand the game and get more Australians to be Raider fans.
12: It's a long. We're used to the travel, but it's a long pony ride for you Americans all the way from Las Vegas to Melbourne. How'd you handle the trip?
14: It wasn't too bad, Luckily, we were blessed with the lay-down seat, so yeah, it wasn't too bad.
12: Of course you were. Hey, tell me this. Rugby league, your knowledge of it. Have you watched much and have you seen a few highlights before this? Do you know what State of Origin's about?
14: Yeah, I know what State of Origin's about. My father actually, I'm Tongan, and he played for Matema Tonga when he was younger.
12: Is that right?
14: Yes, sir.
12: Yeah, so it's in the DNA, and obviously a lot of Polynesian rugby league players here, so they're that. We're seeing a transition. I know Jordan Mailata and those kind of blokes are coming over to the NFL. Is there room for Australians to make it over there? And do you think it's an untapped potential?
14: 100%. I think Australia has obviously being such a big country, and there's so much talent here. And I think that Jordan just is proof in the pudding that Australians can come and do well, and not only do well, but exceed. He's one of the best tackles in the NFL.
12: Good on you, mate. Go and enjoy it. I don't like the Blues jersey, but well done, brother.
14: Thank you.
12: You got a good quarterback coming there as well, well done.
14: Thank you, mate.
12: Cheers.
7: There is Dobbo with a Las Vegas Raider, and don't forget, here in about 3 months, one of the great events, NFL, Webby. I don't fancy NFL's your sport, but there's going to be 100,000 here on a Friday morning at 10 a.m. to watch the LA Rams play the San Francisco 49ers.
15: I'm only sorry that I'm not going to make it personally, but anyway, that's fine.
7: Well, there's only 400,000 people on the wait list, Webby, so you sort of...
15: Well, I could pull some strings, I could get in, but I don't want it.
9: I think the good thing for that game is it's actually divisional rivals. We've seen other games go across the world.
15: Yeah, that's what I was thinking about it myself when I was thinking about it. I thought that's a great thing, the divisional rivalry. That's great, yeah.
9: All right, let's get back to these State of Origin rivals.
7: Triple M rocking State of Origin. There's a fireworks show going off right now. The lights are off. The fireworks are blasting. The flames as well. How good is the smell of fireworks? There's something wrong with me. Triple M rocking State of Origin. We are half an hour away. Take it in, Webby. 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
3: Now comes to Cleary, throws to straight. Beautiful deception. Throws out to the left wing. Kohler, Walker all over it. Pommy there as well. And the pair jolted free, but it's a high tackle. Here we go, the biggest moment of the night.
4: Makes direct contact to the head. You're off.
7: One of the moments of Origin history, that one. You still filthy about that, Webby? Kalyn Ponga being sent from the field?
15: Should never happen, mate. And it shouldn't have. And it spoiled what should have been. An outcome of a game was changed on the back of a poor rule.
7: I genuinely fear for Ashley Klein tonight if he does something similar with all the headlines about his gambling past, and I think he's in a no-win situation.
15: But to be fair to him, he was having a great game. He's made a crackingly bad decision the way I look at it, but yeah. Others would point to the fact that that's the rule, and he had the discretion to do that.
7: And so... Webby, I like, and I know it disagrees with Queensland,
15: yes.
7: I like that a referee had the confidence to say, no, I know what I saw, I'm going to go with it. The problem now, from this point on, now that it's been unveiled, what Ashley Klein's happened, what's happened to him in his past, now it's tinged. Now it's, hang on, why is he doing that? I just fear he's in a no-win situation. Anyway.
15: Yeah, it's a long bow to draw, but I could see what you're saying.
7: I'm not saying there would be anything dodgy.
15: I know.
7: But perception.
15: But perception. The perception of it, is that what I'm saying?
7: Yeah. Exactly. Yeah. So let's hope we're not talking about the ref. But Wade, this is State of Origin. We probably will be. Ring Hot Water and Mac is bringing us the footy. Things we haven't talked about. Payne Haas. It's almost been completely forgotten that Payne Haas did not play in game one, and he's back here for game two.
9: 100%. And all the headlines in New South Wales was about the injury clouds around Mitchell Moses. Is he going to be fit? Is he going to be right? And then obviously the Casey McLean incident. Bostock coming in, Nonga Nitawaze into that wing position, but you're right, he's flown under the radar, Payne Haas, and I know the Broncos have lost their last couple that Payne played in after his return from injury, but 280

0: You think about where New South Wales have been deficient in probably the last three or four Origin since their starts, right? The one thing that Payne Haas does is he starts a game and plays the game the whole way through the same way. And if New South Wales need to improve anything, it is the start, and everybody's been saying, and that's plain for everybody to see. I think Payne Haas will be the main weaponry used to make sure that that start is what it needs to be.
1: How significant, I've only got a minute here, Webby, but how significant Pat Carrigan not being there? He's been coming off the bench, so he wasn't going to start anyway, but that is a loss.
0: It is, but I feel like the players, if we think it's Fini Fuiaki, whichever way you want to look at who they put in there as a replacement for him, that I look at that forward pack, I don't think it's seriously deficient. It would be more if he was there, but it's not seriously compromised because he's not, if that makes sense.
1: All right, Red Bull gives you wings. Triple M gives you the best game day inside together. 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Thanks to Red Bull for being part of Triple M Footy. We're going to take one more break. This is it, one more break, and then when we come back, we'll have the anthems and we'll have kickoff. State of Origin at the G is not too far away. 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
3: Cleary, the game might come down to this. High kick, hammer under it. Up they go! It's a try! To Nick Dunn! And gone next to the post! And won State of Origin number one for New South Wales!
4: Indeed, we are so close now, less than 12, well, about 12 minutes away. We just had a moment here. Shane Webke says, I cannot believe they got Cathy Freeman to bring out the game ball. What a great moment. What an icon of it. You're so right, Webby. The Cathy Freeman came out, that they got her. The greatest moment in Australian sporting history, of course, Sydney 2000. And there she was handing the game ball.
5: Yeah, it's remarkable to see, mate. She's a great athlete, a great ambassador for this nation.
4: No, you couldn't have said it any better. Origin 2, on the other side of this. Back in 30 seconds as Triple M rocks footy.
6: From Tarcutta to Tweed, from Coolangatta to Cairns, this is State of Origin. 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

0: Tui's and June Rats, making pubs rock again.
1: Game one was decided effectively on the last play. One of the great Origin finishes of all. But it was defined by a send-off, a moment that has been debated for the last 3 weeks. The rest of the game, almost forgotten. You'd be forgiven for actually thinking New South Wales lost the game. Now the series moves to Melbourne, and the Maroons have no room for error. They haven't won here at the G in 31 years. Last time here, they were down 34-0 at the break. That losing run has to end tonight, or the series is done. For New South Wales, tonight is about leaving no doubts about the 26 series. It's not just about winning, it's about proving a point. Queensland are out for justice, to right the wrong of Sydney, to confirm what they really believe, that they were robbed in the opener. From the magical, from the mighty, from the magnificent Melbourne Cricket Ground, this is State of Origin on Triple M. When we came here in 1994, it felt like rugby league had taken its next step. 87,000, an unheard of crowd, came here. Unfortunately, that day, rugby league delivered one of the most boring games in history. But since then, we've been back many times. Queensland, with Thaddeus Nevilles, won 20-12 in 95. But since then, it's been all New South Wales. Can Queensland end a 31-year drought? It's unbelievable, really. But then you have to take into consideration all the games down the road at Docklands, at Etihad Stadium, that Queensland won when they were dominating State of Origin. So I'm not sure, Webby, it's a real hoodoo, but I guess it sounds good. 31 years. Last year, Perth, similar thing. Never won in Perth. They fixed that one up last year. So I'm guessing, Webby, that's not really going to be a big factor in sort of the pre-game thinking here for Queensland.
2: No, I don't think so. A footy ground's a footy ground in the end. Through Wado and I were talking about clubs in club land, when you have clubs that sometimes you just lose again in spite of how good you go and all the rest of it. So grounds can feel a little bit like that, but it only takes a win and then it's all over and you forget about it. But that will not play into the Queensland way of thinking tonight, not at all.
1: So what is it like, Wade, playing one of these? I ask you this every time we do one of these games at a round venue. Perth has the same dimensions off the stadium as the G, so you've played in Perth at that ground. Is it off-putting? I mean, you're not a kicker. Well, you didn't do much kicking. Is it off-putting in any way?
3: No, I don't think so. Particularly not for the modern player, who all these guys have had plenty of experience at the round grounds. Over there in Perth, a lot of these guys would have played here at the MCG. They would have featured at the SCG, all these cricket ovals. So it's another stadium. It's all about just getting out there. Once that whistle goes, getting into your work, making the adjustments that you need to, and then trying to execute your plan. And it's a big occasion here for the both teams. Queensland trying to keep this series alive, and New South Wales trying to do what neither team has done the last few years and capitalise off that game one victory.
2: Well, I know you say that it's not a big drama with the oval field and all the rest of it. I've heard every kicker who's been or commentary from all sorts of kickers about how hard it is to adjust to kicking on these fields.
3: Yeah, but Webby, have you ever heard like a halfback or five-eighth not
2: so
3: complain?
2: Thank you for bringing that up. That was going to be my next point. Why would you listen to halfback, 5-8 outside centres who kick?
3: They're always trying to blame someone.
2: They're always going to say how hard their life is. We get it.
1: Here they come. Melbourne's very own Cam Munster leading them out here at the MCG. It's a long walk around here from the dressing room across underneath the bows of the stadium. Now they come up the race. He looks focused. He looks determined. Tino Fa'asua Ma'alawi grieving, but here at the G. And here they come, the Queensland Maroons. Shane Webke, take us through their 19.
2: Of course, we have the unlucky Caelan Ponga from the start, our fullback. Selwyn Cobbo had a great game one. Robert Toya, the Hammer, Jojo Fifita, Cameron Munster, Sam Walker, Thomas Flegler, Harry Grant, Tino Fasua-Ma'awali, obviously, as you said, Dan Grieving tonight. Brendan Nicara, Kurt Capewell, Ruben Cotter. On the backs, on the bench, we have Max Plath, Lindsay Collins, Kulikapu, Fini Fuiaki, Trent Lario, Rhys Walsh, and Murray Taulagi.
1: Beautiful stuff. All right, here come the Blues with Isaiah Yeo leading them out, and he is starting at number 13. James Tedesco, now twice the man who has scored in the dying moments to win a State of Origin as they come up the tunnel, and here they come. Wade Graham, take us through the Blues.
3: Fullback, you just mentioned that man, James Tedesco, what a player he is. On the wing, Brian Tor and on debut, Mark Nwanga Nitawaze, the centres, Tolu Kola for Tony Staggs. The Blues welcome back Mitchell Moses at 6, Nathan Cleary in that number 7 jersey. The front rolls, Payne Haas, Mitch Barnett, back row of Hudson Young, Dylan Lucas on debut, and Isaiah Yeo, Rhys Robson starting at 9. The bench, Cameron Murray, Victor Radley, Adam Fanua-Blake, Api Korosau, Ethan Strange in jersey 18, and Jack Bobstock, number 19.
1: Indeed, thank you, Wade Graham. So now the major lights are turned on for the first time, and it does add something. Actually, we've had all the surrounding lights of the Shane Warne stand and the other stands here on, but now the lights are shining brightest because the big ones on the towers are up and about, and all six of them shining down on this magnificent Coliseum. So about to go through our welcome to country and our anthems, the Blues at the southern end, Queensland arm in arm at the northern end.
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5: Wemindjikal, Wurundjeri Balak, Yemen Kundibeg. Welcome to the traditional lands of the Wurundjeri Woiwurrung people. The MCG is a part of my father's traditional lands, and I am honoured and privileged to have this opportunity. Tonight, we were gathered here to watch the State Origin Game 2 between New South Wales and Queensland. Tonight is a special night when we all come together to celebrate who we are and where we come from. We, the Wurundjeri, are known as the Manigam people. We acknowledge all players, officials, brothers and their families, and you and yours. I take this leaf on your behalf. Thank you for accepting this gift. As you join with us to honour the spirits of our ancestors who have nurtured these lands for thousands of years, and you are welcome to everything from the tops of the trees to the roots of the earth. Good luck to both teams. Enjoy the game. Wemindjikal.

0: They've squeezed it into 40.
1: It's a hiding. It's a Moby heavy favourite.
2: Sammy Walker, I reckon you'll nail this too.
1: Well, why would you back against
2: Look
1: him?
2: At that.
1: He has not looked
2: Look
1: like missing
2: that.
1: One, and they've all been from wide out. 50 is in play, ladies and gentlemen. 44-18.
2: Wade, we were the best. We were the best team in that first game. Bar what happened to Ponga, we win that game. This is the payback. This is what you get.
0: This is what I get.
2: Yes, you.
0: This is all. I'm going to need a couple of beers afterwards,
1: Dan.
2: So I'm happy to help you with that.
1: What's doing Dobbo on the sideline, Bob Jane Zuba?
3: Yeah, so Cooley kept the Finifuiat. He's come into the game. So that's their four players. So you will not see Reece Walsh tonight or Murray Tuolungi. They are gone. And the hoodoo is broken since 1990. What was it, 31 years?
1: That's right.
3: All over, Dan. All over.
1: That's right. That's it. I don't know, you know, it's like when you play here once every 5 years over those 31 years.
2: Can you call it a hoodoo?
1: Yeah. But you know what?
2: It was
1: fun to talk about. Yeah. And no longer can we say Queensland never won here for 31 years, because they have now, and they've done it in style.
0: Oh, great carry, Finifuiaki, his first touch in this arena.
1: He's been wonderful.
0: What a reward for him. He's great form at club level.
2: Absolutely.
0: Probably hard done by. You know, not to make it in game one, but he gets his opportunity here, an early touch, and it was fantastic.
1: Max Plath, who remember didn't start, has run 15 times. Now he's a play down the left side, Nikita. So he's playing on the left edge here with a run and claim over halfway. Walker putting up a high kick, 6.5 to go. And back is Nwanganita Waze. So he's done some nice things. Nwanganita Waze, but it's going to be forgotten because they're being blown off the park, New South Wales. Well, boy, the New South Wales media savaged the Blues after game one, and that was after they won. Can you imagine what is coming their way now? And poor old Laurie Daly.
2: He's a leech your own on this. This will be a feast for the cannibal.
1: Here's a run now from the young, running straight over Grant. And a little second effort there. Now that should have been.
2: Oh yeah.
1: Now that should have been. Yeah. So restart. Yep. Come on, Webby.
2: Little halfback.
1: You can be fair now.
2: He was pretty good.
1: Oh, I'm
2: not going to be nice about this.
1: Coruscant still. So interesting tactical decision.
0: They've used Strange. That's their four. Adam Fanua, Blake, Murray, Radley, Strange.
1: That's going to be a talking point. 20 short of halfway. 44-18. 5.5 to go. The only question, how many are Queensland going to finish with and who's man of the match? Because we're going to a decider.
0: It's got to be Cobbo. It has to be Cobbo.
2: We're going to a decider at Suncorp.
1: Waito, admit it. It's pretty good that we're going to a Suncorp for a decider. Can you just admit that? Because I'm bloody excited.
0: Deciders at Suncorp are special. So I would have been happy with the series.
2: You'll have series one. You'll have to bring a nuclear missile up with you to win that.
1: Imagine 52,000 of him. 52,000 of him.
0: Makes me sick.
1: Queensland getting through this.
0: I'll tell you what, we were up there not long ago for Magic Round, and Caxton Street was a really friendly place.
2: I don't think
0: it's going to be like that next time we get up there.
1: Tedesco out, Jules Plath. Plath has not stopped.
2: He's a machine. His father was the same, you know.
1: Webby, this guy could be doing this, coming off the bench 20 minutes into a game for the next 10 years.
2: He has.
1: We just need him to score. Now he's Kohler carrying it forward.
4: Hurry, move!
1: And still time, 44-18. I think Queensland pretty well satisfied with their work here, and well should they be. Cleary chopped down with the hammer there. Hammer, as I said earlier, exceptional today. Wild pass, trapped on the boot by.
2: Oh dear.
1: And he's put down.
2: Oh dear.
1: Come on, baby. Let him. Come on. This is cruel now. The high kick goes straight up in the air. They allow New South Wales to catch it. Oh, somehow it comes back to Queensland. Tedesco then boots it ahead. It was the first tackle. Now Ethan Strange comes up with it. This is a new set for New South Wales. It's a dog breakfast. Goes to Mitch Barnett, who's been on the bench most of the night. Turns it in. Now it's Lucas flung to the ground. 3:45 to go. Blues, a rare chance to attack. The game is done. A record crowd. Hello, JB. I didn't see you there. Now it's... It's New South Wales, but who's tapping me on the shoulder? 12 metres away. Comes to the open. Now it's a carry. 5 metres out. New South Wales trying to get a little bit of pride. Now it's a carry on for Yo. Foot down, meter away. Robson.
2: Come on, boys.
1: Reaching out with Young, and he couldn't quite reach out. He had the ball out in front of him, lunging, but he couldn't make it. Now Barnett's going to score. Barnett's over. 44-22.
2: Yeah.
1: Close to the highest origin we've ever had. Liera, Barnett scores, and it's going to be a 20-point margin with a couple of minutes left. So here it comes to Barnett on the replay for Harvey Norman. Webby doesn't want to acknowledge the Blues try, and Wade's had enough. And Wade grabs that enough.
2: Wade's gone to sleep.
0: So I was just noticing the change there. Obviously, Stags back onto the field and Mitch Moses off. Easton Strange back into that 5-8 position. I don't think there's a whole lot to read in that other than just to keep Strange out there. Mitch game gone, getting off of that hemi complaint. But, you know, straight away, decision.
2: You'll want to sack someone.
0: Decision around, you know, Happy Coruscant on the bench, Robson. There's a lot to take out of this game and a lot for New South Wales because
1: none of it good for the Blues.
0: Really the second half, just nowhere near where they had to be. They did, you know, it was a great game in the first half. They did what they had to do and competed with this Queensland team, but just totally...
2: Yeah, but they weren't convincing, mate. Well, at no stage, and I'm being fair to me, at no stage could you feel confident about any side.
0: Yeah, any side. But
2: about
0: just,
2: either side.
0: It was that 10-minute period after half-time. Yeah. Queensland just turned up the heat and just took it away.
2: We put the foot down, you didn't go with it.
1: Yeah. Dobbo, sideline bomb, Jane Teemark.
3: 91,000 here at the MCG, but I just had Queensland officials come up and tell me, Dan, this is the most points that Queensland side has scored in a half of football in the history of a game. So
1: there you go.
3: That's a statistic. Everybody who's going to talk about it, and I'm not trying to, but Ola Kawato, he would have been handy out here tonight, I reckon.
1: I think you might be right.
2: I think
1: Happy Coruscant could have been handy at some point as well. And these
2: Ethan Strange would have been handy earlier.
1: Strange now. Here's Yo into the line, out to Cleary, getting it on to Stags. Stags turning it in. Away for Lucas. Lucas brought down 49 away. 2 minutes left. Queensland 44-24. Cleary, talking of sloppy, just drops it.
2: Wow.
1: So Queensland will have one crack at it here to get the half set.
2: Take a good look at that, boys. That's not something you see very often.
1: A bit cranky. So, of him dropping it. Yeah, just dropped it cold. Just took his eyes off it. Saw Ruben Cotter flying up. So, New South Wales 2 years ago went to Brisbane and won a decider. But it was only the third time they've done it in over 40 years. They're going to have to do something they rarely do, and they're going to have to do it for a second time in 3 years.
0: 91,000, that's a record decent effort.
1: I saw the numbers come up on screen. 91.6 something. Beats the old record by 100. In all of Origin. Record for all of State of Origin. Not a record NRL rugby league, right, because we had the old stadium in Australia.
2: 100 and something, isn't
1: it? Whereas now it's across field. Did 110,000 watch you play with a broken arm?
2: Many times. Oh, yeah, no. Right.
1: 35 metres out, Queensland. So the last dying embers of this game and a fabulous Queensland performance.
0: There wouldn't be many empty seats left at Suncorp in a few weeks, will there? Struggling to get a ticket up there.
2: There'll be no tickets now. It's over.
1: Be harder to get a ticket to Suncorp than the World Cup. There's 28 metres away, 34 seconds left. Tino's going to get a great win on what's been a horrible week for him, but he's run over 100 metres. He's done his job and then some. Heroes for Queensland. He's actually limping. And, boy, there's some pieces to pick up here for New South Wales. Tedesco. He runs into the Queensland defence. So probably one play left. As it's Ethan Strange. Caught up in traffic. Throws a pass to Young. Young is taken down. Siren sounds. Queensland, first time here in 31 years that they've won. We've got a pitch invader as well. He's a big fat boy. He's not going to go too far. He's not going to get close to the players. One, two, three security guards have got him. He's got his phone out in front of him, this big fella. And now a four security comes in and almost dead set pulls his pants down. So that's an exciting moment to win this game. And he can say ta-da to a little bit of money. But more importantly, Queensland win the game. A devastating win. It's one all, but it feels like one team is miles on top of the other right now. Cobbo a hat-trick. A sensational performance from Selwyn Cobbo. Tabuai Fifita, Fifita, Collins, and Liero all scored for the Blues. 2-1 to Waze, 1-1 to Stags, 1-1 to Barnett. That is how you apply Shane Webke. Total second half domination by Queensland.
2: Absolutely. And built on the back of when they required it, a very disciplined performance. The start of the second half, as what I was talking about before, is where we pulled away. And it was on the back of an obvious, let's pin them in the corners and demoralise them, and that's what we did.
0: Well, they just dominated the energy out of that half-time break, didn't they? They sort of, I don't know what was said at half-time, but you could tell they came out in the mood, and they just beat New South Wales to the punch, and then once they grabbed a hold of that momentum, and again, went through their discipline, kept a hold of it, they just put New South Wales in the rearview mirror. What a second half performance, sorry, Dan.
1: We love this guy, Max Plath. He was wonderful. He's with you, Ben Dollar.
5: Yes, Shane Webke's been waxing lyrical
3: about you, mate. Well done. You're an Origin winner now. You've won your first game of Origin. How was that at the MCG?
6: Yeah, mate, that was unreal. Origin's such a tough game. It feels like it's two games of 80 minutes. I love that. It was the best feeling. Just so glad to be around such great players, just doing my role.
3: Half-time, you were down by four, but, you know, it hadn't been your best half, and then you guys really turned up the heat in the second half. What a half of football by Queensland.
6: No, that's exactly right, Robert. We didn't play exactly how we wanted to in our first half. We just weren't completing as many sets as we did in the first half of the game at a cool stadium there. So just great to turn it around in that second half. Just shows how much resilience we got.
3: What about Selwyn? Three tries. He was unbelievable tonight.
6: So happy. Just so honoured to just play with him week in and week out, just see his development as a player and as a person. He's just excellent to be with.
3: Webby, I know you're up there. You got something to say. You talked about playing with his old man. You got anything to say to this bloke?
2: Maxie, I want to pay you the ultimate compliment and say that you are now at least the equivalent footballer that your father was.
6: Thanks, mate.
5: Good on you, mate.
6: Just need to win five comps.
2: Yeah, that's it. Yeah. Love you, mate. Bloody hell.
3: Good on you, mate. Beautiful. Well done. Go and enjoy it with your teammates, mate.
6: Thanks, guys. Good
1: cheers,
6: on you.
1: I've said it before. He played a game on a Sunday afternoon, a bit of a nothing Sunday afternoon, and Gordy said that kid will play for Queensland one day. You all saw it. You all saw a quality that has, certainly bared fruit with his performance tonight. And he was good in game one as well. Jojo Fifita was, I'm looking at numbers here,
2: yes,
1: now.
2: Yes, he was very good.
1: Quietly very good. Nowhere near man of the match, but did his job. Tabuai Fido, you'd swear, 9 runs, 91 metres. Geez, mustn't have done much. Oh, no. He was wonderful.
2: He was instrumental.
0: Even Rob Toy, you look at him, 10 runs, 72. And stats can only tell you one thing. Their defence to shut down the New South Wales centre. Absolutely superb.
1: Can we just say, has he got the headphones on, Dobbo?
3: Yeah, he has, mate.
1: Tino, I want to congratulate you on behalf of everyone from Triple M. I know that is a horrible week you've had to go through, and to do what you've done today. I know you did it for your teammates, but you've done a lot of people proud. Congratulations to you.
7: Thank you very much, guys. It's been a hard week for myself and my family, but I've got the right people around me to make sure that I'm okay. And I've got a distraction of football. I've got mates to go to. You know, the real ones are my parents, and especially my mum at the moment. She's struggling big time, and you know, losing the love of her life. So she's doing it tough. So that game was more for her and I guess everyone involved and my old man up top.
3: A great win for Queensland though tonight for you, considering what you've been through. You just must be terribly proud of the teammates as well, because they stepped up in that second half for you.
7: Yeah, I'm really proud. The boys spoke about it before the game, and just that effort. It was a real tight contest in the first half, and the boys just came out and just did an effort for Queensland, and obviously for my old man too. So he had the best seat in the house tonight, and he had to look up a few times and just say how good is this dad and that I love him. So shout out to my brothers. Just one more game to go.
3: Tino, thank you for joining us. Well done. You're very brave to even play the game of rugby league, let alone after what you've been through. From everybody in rugby league, we're thinking of you and your family, mate, but thank you.
7: Thank you, guys. Thank you.
1: Well said. And well done to Tino for giving us his time.
2: That's remarkable.
1: you know, his dad was sick for a while and then obviously took a sharp turn last week and passed away. What I marvel at, Webby, I can't compare, you know, your football is, you know, getting into the gladiatorial arena, but when you lose a parent, like, it's actually, there's a lot of things to do, not just the grief, but there's a lot of things to do, and you're speaking to family, it is so draining. I just marvel. Munster did it last year. I mean, that was extraordinary, as that was today. This man, when a front rower says a winger is man of the match, you've got to take notice.
8: Hey, Selwyn Cobbo, 3 tries at Origin level. What a game. But firstly, congratulations on your form. Just unbelievable. How happy are you?
9: Yeah, I'm very happy tonight to get that win. Super proud of the boys. We all turned up and very proud of the boys there.
8: 3 tries, Boyd from Sherberg. It's a good story. It's a great story.
9: Just a little boy from Sherberg. Just living his dream, very happy tonight.
8: This side's pretty special. We just spoke to Tino. It was important for this side that you got the win tonight because of what he's been through. But more importantly, to go home to Queensland for game 3 and to try and get the opportunity to win the series in front of a home crowd.
9: Very special night for us, our playing group. Tino losing the old man throughout the weekend. Send my love and prayers towards his family. But very happy for him, to turn up tonight. It must be hard for him. But no, he's a Queenslander, and we're all proud of him,
8: Go and enjoy the win, mate. You were brilliant tonight. Well done. You look happy. Your football's happy and you're winning, mate. Well done.
9: Thank you. Thanks for having me.
8: Cheers, mate.
1: All right. Well done, Selwyn Cobbo. Let's just make sure the headphones are off him because I've got some bad news for Selwyn followers. Sam Walker has been named man of the match. Sam Walker. So in a field of Munster, Grant, Cobbo, Sam Walker.
0: He did
1: nothing wrong with Sam's performance.
0: He kicked all his goals.
2: Nothing wrong. But that's surprising, without being unkind to Sam. He had a great game.
1: He'll have better games in Origin and not win man of the match.
2: That's right. That's exactly
1: but right. But, hey, they don't care, Queensland, because they're going to Brisbane. They're going home. And they're going home with the series alive. Isaiah Yeo, tough night for the Blues. He's with you, Ben Dobbin.
3: Yeah, we're just getting some headsets ready for him. It was a tough night for you guys. I mean, you're leading at halftime and then it just didn't go the plan in the second half for you.
10: No, it didn't. I thought we did a good job of sort of getting a bit of ascendancy in that first half, and they scored the last try. That second half was disappointing. Just got to make a play, and then start of the second half was disappointing. You say all the right things as a group at halftime, and I think it was the first kick chase ever. Selwyn makes a break and just puts you on the back foot. So the first time we go down there, we drop the ball, so we're not building pressure, and then you can sort of feel that they were sort of growing in confidence as well. And disappointing. It's there to be taken with both hands. We didn't take it, but off the back of that, what an opportunity now to go up to Suncorp and Decider. It's a hell of a place to play. The cauldron would be rocking, and that's the opportunity in front of us now. So I can't tell you what the side's going to look like in 2 weeks. That's on Loz, but whatever group's a part of that, what an opportunity.
8: I've got to ask you, I mean, you try and stay out of all the media, but the garbage that went on around Loz and his pre-game chats and all that, did that have any effect within the group? Did you talk about it at all?
10: No, we didn't. First of all, ridiculous, but I think sort of the group at the moment, you do a good job of sort of not reading much. Like, I know it's hard with the social media and stuff, but I feel like we're doing a good job of that. But you sort of go to the press conference and that's when you start to realise there is those. But yeah, look, we've got the utmost faith and confidence in Loz. He instills a lot of belief in us, instills a lot of confidence in us, and it's on the players to go out and repay that faith. And I thought what we sort of spoke about at the start of the campaign for game two, it was making sure we start well. I felt like we did that in patches. I thought our first half was a lot better than that last game. And yeah, we just missed the mark in that second half, which is disappointing. But like I touched on, I told the boys then it can either fracture us or it can strengthen us. And yeah, what an opportunity for us.
8: You don't fear Suncorp because you've won a series there a couple of years ago. You've had some good success there. So it just shapes for what is. And that's the beauty of this. It's a 3-game series. Just what is going to be awesome on the 8th of July up in Queensland.
10: Exactly right, yeah. I've been on the sort of the right side of it, the wrong side of it. I'd much prefer to be on the right side of it. But, yeah, hell of a place to play. I think if you asked any of the boys their favourite away trip, it'd be Suncorp, because it's going to be 50,000 on top of you rocking. And, yeah, what a place.
8: Good on you. Thanks for giving us some time, mate.
10: Thank you, mate.
8: Cheers.
1: Excellent work. Thank you, Dobbo, for Bob Jane Seamart's Isaiah Yeo. Question is, he said all the right things, Webby. Does he believe it?
2: Well, I know he does.
1: Yeah.
2: That's the quality of him, right?
1: That's right.
2: But other selectors, other New South Wales Press, who are going to put the pressure on selectors, mate, if they take a chop and look, if they take a machete to that team and chop it to pieces, that will cement what we've always thought, is that you won't reward your players for what they've done, not just tonight, but over the course of their careers and that. And so yes, fair beating here tonight, but not the end of the world.
1: No, and he is a winner, so hard not to believe Isaiah Yeo. Sam Walker, man of the match with you, Ben Dobbin.
3: Mate, he's got 4305 on his shoulder from Ipswich, the nation's capital. You've got a big smile on your face, mate. Well done, man of the match, and more importantly, you get to go home for a series decider. That's the big one, what you wanted.
9: Yeah, it's awesome. I thought the boys dug really deep there to sort of be down at halftime there, and to come out in that second half, I thought that first 20 minutes of the second half was really special, and it felt like the boys were just powering through the middle there. So, yeah, it makes it easy as a half when they're sort of doing that, and I'm allowed to play off the back of that.
3: You have a goal kicked as well, mate. You didn't. You weren't not going to miss them tonight. You were sweet with them.
9: Yeah, it was good. I felt I'd probably take that back to Clubland. I haven't really been hitting them too well this year, but, lucky I was got away with a few today.
3: Mate, some really good performances. Your performance, brilliant. Selwyn's performance, unbelievable tonight as well. And for Tino, who what he's been through, this Queensland side has been, galvanised this week.
9: Yeah, it was really special. I thought Selwyn was awesome tonight. I thought that whole edge there, unbelievable with the footy there. And then obviously off Tino, I think it's such a tough time for him, but for him to show up and do what he did tonight was... yeah, inspiration.
3: Good on you, mate. Go and enjoy it. Well done, brother.
9: Thanks, mate.
3: 4305.
1: Well done. Yes, Ipswich's very own man of the match, Sam Walker. Dobbo, if you want to get another one, we'll do it in the ad break. We'll take an ad break and we'll come back and wrap things up on the other side of this. Triple M rocking the largest crowd in Origin history and rocking the largest Queensland second half in terms of points scored in Origin history. 44-24. Triple M rocking the footy. Are you done now, Webby? Oh, no, you're staying. Beautiful. Ream Hot Water and Mac is bringing us the footy as Triple M does.
2: I'm not going to miss a minute of this.
1: 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Don't you worry about that with the press conferences. 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But more after this from Melbourne.
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1: And hello to all the people just in their cars here around the MCG, just getting home. They came in, they had Triple M on, and we'll keep you going here for the next few minutes. Thumping win by Queensland, 44 points to 24. How many tries? 7. And New South Wales, 4. I think both sides, perfect goal kicking. 7 from 7, 4 from 4. That's pretty damn good, particularly pretty much all the kicks, it seemed, for Sam Walker were out wide. Probably not. There were two that were close, but 5 from 5 from out wide. Wade Graham, Shane Webke. Wade, of course, former New South Wales player. Webby, Queensland champ, of course. Now, Wade-o, does that scar? That's a thumping that they copped in the second half. Is that one they can shake off quickly, or does that one leave some marks?
0: Oh, they'll be hurting right now. And as a player, you know when you missed a mark, and concede 38-12 in the second half, that would be severely disappointed. But at the end of the day, this is what you do as a player. You need to accept the criticism that's going to come your way because you didn't deliver. You need to be accountable of where you might have fallen short, and then you've got to dust yourself off and go again. That's all you can do as a player. And Isaiah, you're speaking at the end of the game, then I was just listening, and he made a valid point. Said and did everything right, he thought, at halftime, and then the first kick chase, first opportunity you get, Selwyn Kolbe runs across the field, makes a break, and straight away they missed their expectation there, because all of a sudden it scrambles the defensive line, energizes the opposition, and Queensland, they just took total control of the game, and New South Wales are basically in survival mode. And credit to Queensland, once they got that momentum, they were just relentless with where they put the ball, where they had New South Wales starting their sets, and they just completely dominated that second half. So,
2: and I don't think it's unfair to say, Wade, that at some point, and I've been in this position before, when it gets tough and ugly out there at the back end, they say, you know, when it's turning on you, that the thought comes in, oh, we're already in the decider. We're already, you know, we've got that in our backs.
0: Well, that last,
2: it's human being, mate. You could not help but think, oh, this is bad, but at least, you know, series is alive.
0: You're right. You almost go into that mode, well, let's rip this band-aid off and let's start again in the next
2: set.
0: Let's go again.
2: Absolutely.
0: We got this one right, but we've got a chance to go again. And look, is it easy for New South Wales? No. Like going up to Suncorp, the Cauldron, in a decider, it's been done twice.
2: I'm pretty sure you just can't win that game.
0: Right.
2: And I'm not, now I'm actually not being smart.
0: Yeah.
2: I just really feel this is a Queensland side on a bit of a mission. And when Munster's in that mood, you know, he's punishing.
0: Harry Grant for me.
2: And Harry Grant, of course.
0: Phenomenal. I know Sammy Walker got the man in the match. Munster was great. Absolutely delivered a great captain's knock. Cobbo, three tries. He carries out of the backfield. But Harry Grant, everything started from the ruck. And Harry Grant just did not miss an opportunity. Whenever the markers weren't set or there was a defence on their heels, he just kept at that pressure point. And you go back and watch, you know, apart from the kick tries, I reckon every try that Queensland ran in, it had Harry Grant recognising
2: some point in it. Yep.
0: Quick ruck straight over the ad line, putting pressure on that defensive line on their heels.
1: You've got to say, it's been a masterclass from Billy Slater so far. All the big decisions he's made, Ponga over Walsh. Ponga has been magnificent.
2: He was phenomenal tonight.
1: Yeah. You could have put him in the mix for man of the match and you wouldn't have been embarrassed. You know, Cobbo, there's no doubt there was something between Billy not quite having total belief in Cobbo. Cobbo is playing out of this world. Jojo Fifita, the sort of player, he could have picked him. He could have picked other people. Then you go to putting Britt Nicketer. He did a job tonight, didn't he? Britt Nicketer.
2: He toiled, didn't he?
1: I've got to be honest, Webby. The first game, he didn't do much. He gave away a penalty. And I thought, geez, boy, I thought he might have been on the chopping block. The decision to move Max Plath to the bench, genius. Absolute genius. Like, he did not put a foot wrong, Billy Slater.
0: Billy, when he's all said and done with this arena, like, he would coach here as long as he wants, obviously, with the success that he's had at a player and now as a coach. But if he wanted to, he's ready for the NRL. Like, even the decision around Cobbo, whatever happened in the past, to leave him out for a little bit and go, okay, there's probably some areas we need you to be better in and around camp or whatever, okay, that's a fair decision. But then to bring him back in and get the best out of him, that's just a perfect example of man managing and understanding the player, what makes him tick
2: I don't reckon he'll be an NRL coach.
0: You don't know?
2: I really don't.
0: I think if he wanted to.
2: Yeah, no,
0: if
2: I get he, it. If he wanted but to. I really don't think he wants
1: to. I would think, in all honesty, does he want this Melbourne job? Because Craig Bellamy will not be long for the job. We know his situation, and that's the one, isn't it?
2: I think if he's going to take a job, it'd be that one.
1: If he doesn't take Melbourne, his club, pretty good situation there. It's not like they're down the bottom of the ladder. I mean, yes, they're having a tough year, but everything's gone against them.
0: It's only the Melbourne job I'm talking about. He's not going to go.
1: He's not going.
2: Yeah,
1: he's,
2: yeah, yeah, okay. Yeah, well, that
0: only,
2: makes more sense.
0: Yeah, it's only that job. It's only that job.
1: But what I'm saying, yes, if he doesn't take this job, which I think might come up at the end of the year, he's done. Like
0: 100%. He's flush for choices, isn't he? He does a great job with Channel
2: 9. He's got no shortage of suitors.
0: I'm just saying, like, all his decision making, even over the years, like Caelan Ponga coming into the middle field, like, he's just a genius on the field when it comes to his footy IQ. And then he matches that with his man management. He's had some ups and downs with the Queensland team emotionally, but he always seems to navigate that his way through that. And you know, he was a hell of a player. He's one of the best I ever played with and against. But he's obviously a hell of a coach too.
2: I think, I think at the heart of all good coaches, good footballers are good blokes. There's very few poor blokes who are good at this game because rugby league doesn't allow for it. It really doesn't. Well,
0: you
2: I thought you said that's a lie.
0: No, you don't survive.
1: No.
0: You get weeded out pretty quick if you have one too many slip ups.
2: Yeah.
1: Where are things going to be pointed for New South Wales here, Wade? Put your media cap on here. I mean, it's there are players here. I can see Katoni Staggs Ponga's giving him nightmares defensively.
2: Staggs is not the same player in Origin that it is for the Bronx.
1: No.
2: He really isn't.
1: He's not that animal, that competitive animal.
2: The Bronx, mate, he rips people to pieces.
0: Again, it's hard straight away without going back through the game. I think there'll come some questions around, obviously, Ethan Strange. Should he have started in terms of Mitchell Moses? That decision.
2: I said that and you laughed at me.
0: No, well, that's, I'm just saying. This
2: but you said, when I said it earlier today, you laughed at me.
0: No, I did not.
2: Yeah, you did.
0: Well, get the tape.
2: I recall it.
0: Ryan, you just make things up.
2: I recall. I did know. I said that I found it strange. Pardon the pun. And you laughed at me. Anyway.
0: Also, probably Apicoris now on the bench. You know the other big one? Homoli.
1: Yeah.
0: That'll be the talking point.
2: Okay, so he got left right out. But he was a shadow of the player that he is in clubland in that first game.
1: Yeah.
2: But again... Yeah, that's a big removal, isn't it?
0: Well, a lot of the New South Wales forwards received criticism from that opening half of the game. I think Adam Fanua Blake, Mitch Barnett, Homoli about their work rate with the ball. But it doesn't matter who you are. If you go out there and cough up errors on play one and two after you've just did a defensive set, then you've got to get back in the
2: middle. You will get run over the top of, but in this arena,
0: more
2: importantly.
0: I think that probably those decisions, and again, there was pressure on Laws. Before the game, and they go out there, it's all around the start, fixing the start, and guess what? They fixed the start tonight.
2: They
0: didn't come out after half time. So
1: now you're starting to annoy me.
0: But again, they need to face up to whatever criticism comes their way and just get on with the job, dust themselves off, because there is another game. As daunting as that place is to go up there, it's been done twice in history. Well, that only just last or 2 years ago they went up there and won it. So there's recent history they can look towards.
2: Can I make this point? Because I just was thinking about then. Payne Haas didn't seem like he's a mountain of a footballer, but he's another one a little bit like Staggs. I watch him play for the Broncos, and I realise it's very difficult to compare club and this, but he just doesn't have the same effect at this level. Like, certainly not tonight, anyway. I'm not saying overall.
1: No. They didn't get much out of Fanua Blake and Barnett, did they? Fanua Blake didn't get on the damage, if I remember, by the time he came
2: on. Yeah, he was
1: in the wave. It's hard to put any blame on him. Dylan Lucas, I felt sorry for him, Wade. He's not a right-edge player, and he was moved there. He made 44 tackles, seven had no attacking impact, 7 runs, 39 metres. So These are things that are going to come up here. When you could have had Homoli, a perfectly good Homoli, who I know you said, Webby, and you're certainly right, wasn't great.
2: Only by his own standards.
1: Understand. So, boy.
0: Listen, I was, in the first half, overall, I was happy with the attacking shape the New South Wales were offering. They got a number of one-on-ones for both Kohler and Staggs out on the edges, but the Hemiso and Rob Toyer, they were up for it defensive. They had to make a couple of big one-on-one tackles, and that's about doing a job and those pressure situations, getting it done. Now, if they don't make those tackles in those moments and New South Wales score, well, then, it could be a different game. They did their job. They responded for the loss in game one, and then they were fantastic.
1: That's it.
2: If the start of the second half goes differently, maybe this game's a whole heap closer than what this – I mean, these moments, the moments in Origin – that just grow into the reason that you lose. You don't know it at the time, but that is the reason New South Wales lost tonight. Was they failed to start the second half.
1: By the way, Harvey Norman have their half-yearly clearance on right now. 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That is at Harvey Norman, the half-yearly clearance. Let's clear out our second-last break, and we'll come back and finish it off after this. 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
11: All right. I'm told we might be able to hear from Laurie Daly, Blues coach, shortly. So what we might do is, as we get ready for that, we'll play you the highlights. We normally do this right at the end of the broadcast, but we will come back on the other side of this. Here are the highlights. Queensland, 44-24 winners over New South Wales.
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13: This is a very dangerous period for Queensland now because we're getting into the fatigue base six again. We see what it does in clubland, and it will do it here a thousand times worse.
11: Started by the hammer, Harry Grant and Cam Munster. Liero finishes it. Queensland back in business. Pomo in the corner. Rob Toya out jumping his club teammate and setting up the Maroons' second try. Pomo scores off the scrum play.
13: This will undersell Ponga's role in that try. Holy cow, he covered some ground.
11: Yeah! Oh! Takes
5: the quarter, and the Blues aren't going away.
14: Could this be what they needed to breathe energy back into this final quarter of the game?
5: 50 metres upfield, we've got a scuffle. Can't see them not being given this try because Ponga was taken out. That's a Blues indiscretion.
15: Collins, good night.
5: Good night. Here's Cobbo for the corner. He's got three.
16: So you can see on this angle that Selwyn's feet are in.
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5: 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Now Barnett's going to score. Barnett's over. It's one all, but it feels like Queensland's miles on top of the other right now.
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11: All right. We just wrap things up here before we hear from Laurie Daly. Do you anticipate Wade Graham any action against Stags? You got 10 minutes. We okay with that in the end? 10 minutes for the late high shot on Ponga?
22: I think he'll be fined some of his match payment, as Ponga was in game one. Happy with 10 minutes. Listen, it wasn't probably as spectacular as Ponga's in game one, but there was definitely high contact.
11: You peed off by that he wasn't matched?
23: Well, look, I realise the severity is probably not the same, but it's the same. The premise of it is the same. I think if Ponga can be sent off for what he did, Radley can be sent off for that.
11: It confirms what we already know. The result matters. Because Ponga got up and wasn't knocked out of the game, where Tolu Kola had the eyes in the back of his head. They are acting, I don't like this, but this, they've made this decision a while ago now, result matters. If Caleb Ponga doesn't get up, that's Katoni Staggs out of here. So that's where it is. But anyway, you got 10. Laurie Daly, speaking with the media.
24: Laurie, how do you sum that up? I guess you got the start you were after, but not the finish.
25: Yeah, it wasn't what we were expecting. Half-time, wanted to be there, be highly competitive in the first half. Second half, we missed the mark on a lot of things. So disappointing, very disappointing.
24: Okay, it's early days, but can you pinpoint where you think kind of things went wrong in that second half?
25: I think there was a lot of areas, and they just sort of compounded. So they were good. Queensland were very good, as we know they always will be, but yeah, we just missed the mark, so we're going to have a real hard look at ourselves and come up with the answers, which I'm sure we will. And good opportunity for us to go out to Queensland and try and win a series.
26: What gives you the faith that you can flip the script in 3 weeks, Lars?
25: Sorry, mate?
26: What gives you the faith that you can flip the script in 3 weeks?
25: Oh, I think origins are all different, you know, and I think there were some good things out of the first half that we did. We just weren't consistent enough with what we did throughout 80 minutes. Queensland stuck to what they do well. Once momentum happens in this game, things turn pretty quickly. So while we're disappointed, you don't lose trust or faith in guys. You know what they're capable of doing. You're just going to be able to do it.
26: I know the game's just finished, but the next 3 weeks is going to be plenty of debate. Will we expect changes?
25: Oh, mate. I think you look at the game first. We'll look at the game and see where we're at. And, I think you just analyse everything, don't you?
27: Well, yeah. What about just the way you used your bench? So Abby didn't get on, Strange didn't get on, and it's the same with Fenoll Blake.
25: Sorry?
27: There were a couple of ones that didn't get on. Yeah. Well, they didn't get on or didn't get on.
25: Yeah, it's sort of sometimes with the way that the bench and the momentum happens and what you need at certain stages, it's quite difficult when you've got certain players, but two's always going to miss out. So, when we went down to 12, we had to take him back off because we felt like we needed more speed rather than having a big guy there. So there's plenty of things you think about in the coach's box. I think for us, we just missed the mark. A few areas that we need to be better at.
28: Laurie, some of those areas were field position, but also inability to complete sets. Were they some of the frustrating aspects, particularly going towards the second half?
25: Yeah, at half time, I think Queensland were at 95%, we were at 75%, sort of didn't really. So, we just shot ourselves in the foot. you know, we didn't give ourselves the best opportunity, so that's on us. We're going to wear it, which I'm sure we will. But as I say, for us, it's about now, you know, looking at what we did, making sure we're better, come with a great opportunity when we go to Queensland in 3 weeks' time.
0: Laws, can you give us some insight into Mitch Moses coming from the field?
25: Yeah, just wanted to look after him. So he's okay. There's nothing to gain by having him out there. So we just took him from the field. So he's all good.
1: Yeah, I felt like you flipped the script there in terms of a quick start. What was behind that? And I guess, how do you try to continue that in the second half of the next game?
2: Yeah, it was obviously an emphasis at the start of the week, making sure we got that start right. Thought we were doing really good in patches there. Like, made it hard for ourselves for a little bit, just errors and penalties in that sort of back end of that first half that sort of probably gave them that try. We sort of gave them a bit of ascendancy, a bit of confidence, but thought we went in really confident at half time. Like, felt like all the conversations were positive, and then, we just missed the mark. I think it was our second kick chase, so someone makes a line break, and just putting ourselves under pressure too much. I don't know if that was because we had to do a bit more work in the first half because of the pressure we're putting ourselves under, but yeah, ultimately they weren't shooting themselves in the foot like we were. You could feel they were growing in confidence as the game went on. You could sort of feel they were starting to win the field position battle in that second half. So their line speed changed a little bit. Then off the back of that, we got bogged down for little periods there. So it's disappointing. Really, really proud of how we started the match and little periods in that half. But yeah, ultimately everything's worth double in the second half, and we just missed the mark.
11: All right, that was moments ago. Laurie Daly and Isaiah Yeo. 24 of the 44 series have gone to a decider. Webby, Queensland 16, New South Wales 6 in the two draws, both favoured Queensland. So 75% of deciders have gone Queensland's way. They've won 10 of the last 12.
23: So
11: pretty fair stats.
23: So we'll win 11 of the last 13.
11: You're certainly very confident, and I think with good reason. The away team in the decider way, though, has won 7 of 24. These are not good numbers.
22: Not good numbers, but Queensland hadn't won at the MCG in 30 years, mate. So if they can break a record tonight,
11: in Brisbane,
22: there's always records to be broken in the future.
23: Oh, great optimism. Really great.
11: 15 deciders in Brisbane. Queensland 11, New South Wales 3.
23: It's not right.
11: The one draw favoured Queensland. So 12-3, basically. So there we go.
22: You still have a draw in the modern game, the modern Origin game?
11: No. No, those draws were 99 and 2002. You would have played in those.
23: I
11: certainly
23: did.
11: At least one, probably both.
23: I played in both of them.
11: I feel hollow winning Vine.
23: Not at all. Not at all.
11: I like it. Listen, I know it's been a miserable night, Wader. I like it when we get this version of Webby.
22: No, it's better than the
11: I don't
22: past
11: want the
22: game.
11: Miserable
22: You've
11: one.
22: Walked
11: I,
22: out
11: I,
22: already I, by now.
11: No, that's the barrel chested.
23: Well,
11: you know,
23: okay.
11: Cocky.
23: To be fair, you blokes were crowing like roosters.
11: But don't
23: I couldn't get a word in. I didn't try to overpower you with my happiness tonight. That's what you did to me.
11: My boss said I need more aggro from you. He's never sent me that message. I need more aggro, particularly from Webke.
23: Well, I can't conjure it, mate. If it's there and I feel it, you'll hear it, okay?
11: All right. See you in Brisbane.
23: I can't wait. See you, boys.
11: See you, Wade.
22: Catch you, Dan.
11: All right. Wade, just making sure he's not doing the Saturday show. Wade must have known this was coming because he got Saturday off. He got the Saturday off. Hey? Yeah, good call, he says. Take it like a man. Get back on the show. Thanks to everyone. Our Melbourne staff, who we only see during the cricket season normally, but nice to see them. Joel, first time Joel. Channel 7 Charlie, this is beneath him now to produce State of Origin, so he wasn't here tonight. So Kiwi Joel doing an excellent job. Well done to everyone behind the scenes. We'll see you in 3 weeks. There's nothing as good as a decider at Suncorp, and that's where we'll be. Live from Lang Park, Triple M, rocking a big Queensland win.
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5: For your early drive home, it is Lou and Jarch. Chris Brown filling in, and I mean a big night. Game 2, State of Origin.
6: It's huge.
5: Go the Blues.
6: It is huge. It is the biggest, you know, it's the biggest TV event of the year in terms of ratings.
7: Over State of any Origin. Other sport.
6: Yeah, because it's obviously huge in New South Wales, Queensland, Victoria, you know, and other states. I think people watch it, but I think it's fair to say that it's not necessarily, it's not huge for everyone.
7: No.
6: It's massive for most people, but not huge for everyone.
7: No, not everyone loves it.
6: Do you love it?
7: Like, I might, you know, if someone says come to the pub and watch it, I might dabble in it, but I'm not like State of Origin's on, I must watch that.
6: Yeah.
7: But I would like to get more invested.
6: Yeah. I reckon it's tricky because...
7: You're obviously a big fan.
6: I love it. I love it.
7: Blues,
6: yeah.
7: Neck Blues.
5: I'm a Queenslander, so...
7: Oh.
6: But I love the Queensland passion. And I really... I think everyone respects Queensland because they take it to another level.
7: Are the Queenslanders, more...
5: Yeah.
7: Like hardcore supporters?
6: Yeah. Yeah, but probably are because they're usually the underdogs and they usually come through and play out of their skins. They find another level, which New South Wales traditionally sometimes struggle to find. Game one, not the case. But I reckon in terms of struggling to find another level, like convincing your partner to be as passionate about watching the footy as you is often, that's where generally men really push it hard because it's a long watch, you know. It starts at 7, finishes 10:30, 3.5 hours to keep your partner interested.
7: Yeah. Well, it's like us trying to convince you guys to come shopping with us for 3 hours.
6: It's not
7: something that you ideally want to do.
6: It's exactly that.
7: But you do it because you love your partner, but you want to make them happy.
6: But you got to do it. You got to do it, right? Because it's better if they're invested.
7: Mm-hmm.
6: I came up with a unique way. My partner, she's from Queensland.
7: Yeah. Also
6: from,
7: rivals.
6: From Brisbane.
7: Yes.
6: But she wouldn't even be able to tell you who plays in the State of Origin.
7: Yeah.
6: So she's not, Lorraine, she's not like massively into the footy. So game one, I thought this is going to be a long night for her. So I came up with a way of trying to hook her in.
7: Okay, I'm listening.
6: And I reckon you should try it because it may be genius. So I convinced her when the teams ran out, I had to tell her the blue team's New South Wales, the maroon team's Queensland.
5: Right.
6: And she's like, I could see her losing interest. So I told her that the numbers on the back are their hotness rating from 1 to 13. And the hottest player, as voted by readers of Rugby League Weekly,
5: good publication,
6: is that's the hottest player.
7: So
6: number one.
7: So then she's going, oh, 13. Yeah, I can
6: and
7: see
6: 13,
7: that.
6: And 13, not so hot. So, and she was then like trying to spot the numbers going, oh, he's number 2. Oh, I don't know if he's 2, if he deserves to be 2.
7: I love that.
6: 13? I think 13's been hard done by. Ken Murray from New South Wales, good looking guy. But apparently, according to the readers of Rugby League Weekly, the 13th out of 13th best looking guy on the team. So,
7: that's genius.
6: And she was hooked in because Caelan Ponga, good-looking guy, Queensland fullback, number one.
7: I might even watch it tonight with that in mind and just play it myself.
6: So, you know, I reckon there are ways. There are ways that you can try to hook people in to rugby league, to sports night of nights.
7: I'd like to know if there's any more. 133353, give us a call now if you don't care about the game. We'll see if we can convince you.
5: Yeah, right. If you don't care about the game or you've got more ideas to hook people in,
7: we'll
6: try.
7: Yeah.
6: I'm going to try to convince you.
7: Yeah, I'd like to know your ideas to convince someone to watch the game with
6: Absolutely.
7: You.
6: Absolutely.
7: 133353.
5: Give us a buzz. It is Lou and Jarch with Chris Brown for the Early Drive Home on Triple M.
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5: It's your Winston Churchill Wednesday right here on Triple M. Lou and Jarch, Chris Brown filling in and... We got you to give us a call, 133353. It is Origin Game 2 tonight. But if you don't care about it, we want to hear from you.
7: Because you're going to try and convince them why they should care, aren't they?
6: Can I undo 100 years of sporting tradition where certain states don't love it, certain states are obsessed with it? Let's see how we go. It's quite a challenge.
7: Okay, we've got our first caller, Peter. Talk to us. Why are you not interested?
3: Could not care less. best cure for insomnia on TV.
6: But Peter, where are you from?
3: I'm Victorian, yes. But I have tried to like it. I tried to like the Storm. I've watched NRL, but no, it just doesn't do it for me.
6: Do you love AFL?
3: Yes, I do love AFL.
6: Do you resent when your favourite players get suspended for 12 weeks for putting on hits that are beyond the rules of the game? Does that disappoint you when you see that happen?
3: If they're found guilty by the tribunal, that's up to the tribunal, right or wrongly.
6: Yeah,
3: that's the decision they've made. And look, it's very subjective.
6: Yeah, no, but what I'm saying is I think, you know, if you ever thought that Australia's become a nanny state, then rugby league and state of origin is for you, because you can get away with anything during that 80 minutes without 80, consequence. And you should
3: rough
6: and
3: tumble. 80 minutes of complete thuggery, yeah, great. You know, that's
6: sure,
3: fine.
6: Sure,
3: that's Peter. Like Friday night in Melbourne.
6: But in amongst that, the pure theatre of gladiators taking on gladiators without any consequence, you know they're going to be able to play for their team the following
3: week.
6: I've
3: seen Russell Crowe. That was a great movie.
6: This is Russell. Fine,
3: and that was, like, what's that, 2,000 years ago? Yeah. We're bringing up something from 2,000 years ago? No.
6: But
7: Peter's not budget.
6: Gladiator was 3 hours long. This is just 80 minutes.
4: There it is.
7: Come on, Peter.
6: There you go.
3: It was about 3 hours too long. But
7: we've sold it. Sold. Peter will be watching tonight.
4: Yeah, Peter can't wait.
7: Katrina, not a fan?
8: No, not a fan.
6: Oh, Katrina, what is it? What is it about it that you don't like?
8: I don't know. I just can't get into it. AFL, I'll watch AFL over and over. Big AFL fan. Just can't get into the rugby. It doesn't seem to make sense.
6: I mean, like, you did call it rugby. It is rugby. Like, I hate to be a stickler, but it is rugby league, not rugby. It's a different. It's
8: rugby
6: a different
8: league.
6: Sport.
8: Okay, well, I left off the second word.
6: We've got a long way to go, but it's okay. Katrina, do you like tattoos? Do you have any tattoos?
8: One, I love tattoos.
6: You do love tattoos? You do?
8: I do, yes.
6: Well, do I have a game for you?
7: Yeah.
6: Rugby League State of Origin. It is like a gallery where you can peruse the greatest and latest tattoos.
7: Yeah.
6: All in across 26 players on the field at any one time. They've all got tattoos in different locations, different shapes, different sleeves.
7: Yeah. Surely that hooks you in, Katrina.
8: They don't take their shirts off, though, do they?
6: Oh, they
7: sometimes they get little midriffs.
6: Sometimes they
8: but
6: do.
8: But you know what, though? I back for Collingwood and we've got plenty of tattoos.
6: You do. I reckon Rugby League has more than Collingwood, which is saying a lot. It is saying a lot.
7: You might have Katrina there.
8: No, you'll never have me.
6: When Kaelin Ponga got sent off in the last game, Katrina, the Queensland fullback.
7: He's a good-looking player.
6: He's a good-looking guy. He got sent off. When he was sent off, his shirt had gone into a midriff. And you could see all of his 12-pack. You could see his
7: 18-pack.
6: Lateral abs. 18. And you could see a collection of the finest ink this side of the Murrumbidgee.
7: I reckon just turn it on for a couple of minutes, Katrina, and you'll be
8: hooked. Well, my husband will have it on, so I will wander out to the lounge room and have a little look. But I'll only go out to make a cup of tea or something. I won't.
6: Try the tats.
8: State of origin, though, that's coming back.
4: I don't know. Yeah, I thought they were very good arguments, to be fair.
7: Yeah, I think you did pretty well.
6: It's strong.
7: I think you got two more people watching.
6: I reckon Katrina's going to be watching tonight. Just with one eye there.
4: Has he convinced you to watch, Luke?
7: I'll be watching. I might have an Aperol spritz or two.
4: Yeah, I don't know that I believe that, to be
6: the official drink of the rugby league.
7: Yeah, it is. I heard that.
4: Your chance to see Evanescence live on tour coming up next on Triple M.
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4: 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Chris Brown filling in as Louisa desperately finds
7: There's a baby in the studio, in the office, and it was a struggle to get me back in here.
4: It is adorable, isn't it?
7: Yeah.
4: We'd love to talk to the baby. Cute. We can't, though. We've got to do this.
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11: Lou and Jarch's Evanescence.
4: We've been playing all week. It is time for another round. Two players head to head.
7: Yep. So two on the line. We'll read some lyrics out. All you need to do is tell us if they're real Evanescence lyrics or if we've made them up. So I need you to buzz in with your name. first one to three wins a double pass.
6: But, I mean, these are tricky because the lyrics are quite confusing.
7: Yes.
6: The fake ones sound very much like beautiful Evanescence lyrics.
7: They
6: that
7: do.
6: You can imagine with that heavy guitar riff, it would just work.
7: And the beautiful voice, the dulcet tones.
6: Maybe we'll put that into our bingo for the week.
7: Good idea.
6: Because they're that good.
7: Let's keep those.
6: Yeah.
7: We've got Eliza and Mandy on the line. Hello.
12: Hello. How are you?
6: Hey, Eliza.
7: Are you both big Evanescence fans?
12: Yeah, they're awesome. Yep.
7: Okay. Well, let's hope that you can decipher the real fake.
6: Do you know your lyrics? Do you feel like you sing along the right words, or do you just like to sing along what sounds right?
12: What sounds right?
6: Well, this is going to test out that theory because
7: I think so.
6: The lyrics. Yeah, look, we're gonna give you a lyric in a second, real or fake. That's what you need to buzz in with.
7: Yeah, buzz in with your name.
6: Yep.
7: And then if you think it's real or fake.
6: All right. Are you ready?
12: Yep. All right.
7: Yep. You start.
6: Okay. Yep. Here we go. Our first one. I hold my breath as this life starts to take its toll.
12: Eliza. Mandy fake.
6: Eliza.
13: Okay. I'm going to take a guess. I don't know.
6: Yeah.
13: I think it's Evanescence. I think it's real.
6: It is real.
7: Well done, Eliza.
6: It is from Away From Me.
7: Okay. I have lived and I died for you.
12: Mandy?
13: Eliza.
7: Mandy?
12: Real.
7: Well done.
6: Very good. One all. I like it. Okay. We're louder than all our reckless dreams.
12: Mandy?
7: Eliza. Eliza?
6: Tight, wasn't it?
7: I think. Just. Okay. Eliza, yep.
13: I think it's fake.
6: Eliza, well correct. Very good.
7: If Eliza gets one more, she's won the double pass. Okay. In every lifetime, I picked you.
12: Mandy.
7: Mandy.
12: True.
7: It's fake.
13: Eliza.
6: Still alive, though. Still alive. It's first to three.
12: Oh.
6: Yep. You're okay. Still breathing here, Mandy. Okay.
12: Good.
6: Next one. Believing in everything and knowing nothing at all.
13: Eliza.
6: Yes, Eliza, for the win.
13: Okay, but I got a guess.
6: Yeah?
13: I think it's fake.
6: Oh, Eliza, it was real.
7: True.
6: It's from Field of Innocence.
4: Eliza with two, Mandy with one. First to three.
12: Yep.
7: You walked in like a lightning strike.
12: Mandy?
7: Yep.
12: Real?
7: Oh, it's fake.
6: It's fake.
7: Okay.
6: All right. Here we go. Though they're screaming your name.
13: Eliza.
12: Mandy.
6: Eliza for the win.
13: Evidence. Real,
6: I would
13: say.
6: It's real? It's real.
7: Well done.
12: Well done. Congrats.
6: Well done, Eliza. Thanks, Mandy. Won that double pass.
4: Yeah, very good. As we approach Origin about to start, that game did take a little while. Featuring the songs that defined a nation, rock powerhouse Evanescence returns to Australia in March 2027. 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You can register on the win page at triplem.com.au if you want to play. Very well done. We will do it again tomorrow. But coming up next, we're putting Lou's emotional intelligence to the test. It's on the way for you.
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4: The Early Drive Home on Triple M. It is Lou and Judge with Chris Brown in the studio. And Louisa, I think it's time to put you to the test once more.
7: My brain is already pooped.
4: Is that a big hour?
6: But I see you as being someone who's quite emotionally intelligent.
7: I am actually quite emotionally intelligent.
6: You are a woman of the world.
7: Yeah, I'll be able to tell if you're sad, happy, angry.
6: No, but
7: you know,
6: you are quite good. Like you good eye contact. I feel like you're a good reader of emotions, and you can tell if I've had obviously an interesting day like today. You're right onto that.
7: Yeah,
6: emotionally intelligent, perhaps. I mean, you did walk straight past me in the foyer of Triple M this morning.
7: I wasn't helping you out.
6: Didn't help me in my time of distress. moment of need.
4: When you spilt your trail mix, you just took a photo and hopped in the lift.
7: I thought, from my emotional intelligence, I thought this is something Chris needs to get through on his own.
4: Resilience.
6: So I thought to sort of maybe potentially build on that emotional intelligence or just check in with where it's at, I might give you a few emotions that have, they're emotions that you would have felt at different points. You probably just didn't know what they meant, and what the name of them was.
7: Okay.
6: So, I want to see if you can work out from the name what exactly the emotion is. Are you ready?
7: I'm ready.
6: Okay. Chrysalism. What's chrysalism?
7: Disliking the name Chris.
6: Oh, geez, harsh. This is what I mean. This is what I mean, Nick. I mean, just, you know, it's an answer, sure, but it's also a little bit of a dig.
7: Yeah.
6: Yeah, yeah. It's not
7: or,
6: that.
7: Or having a weird obsession with the name Chris.
4: Oh, there we go.
6: Well, that's true. Yeah, yeah, yeah. That's not it. Okay. You might be surprised to know. Chrysalism is the comforting sense of peace that comes from being warm and safe indoors while a storm rages outside.
7: I love that
6: it's
7: feeling.
6: It's a nice feeling.
7: When I'm lying in bed with my three stuffed koalas and I'm in my pajamas, my eye mask's on, I'm all rugged up and it's raining, heaven.
6: During You Versus Lou, I have reverse chrysalism. Okay. Where there's a storm raging inside and I wish I was comfortable and safe outside.
7: That is fair enough.
6: Yep. Rubitosis. What do you reckon rubitosis is?
7: Rubitosis is...
6: I reckon you experience rubitosis regularly, especially during certain segments on this show.
4: Yeah.
7: Rubitosis is like having like a brain fart, forgetting words.
6: It's not bad. It is certainly a self-awareness thing. Rubitosis, something to do with your heart.
7: Heart palpitations.
6: Well, it's similar.
7: Thinking you're having a stroke.
6: No.
7: That's, hypochondriac.
6: That's more along the lines of what you experience every day.
7: Yeah.
6: No, it's not that. Rubitosis is the strange awareness of your own heartbeat when everything is quiet and suddenly everything, every thump of your heart is impossible to ignore.
7: Oh.
6: So you would have had rubitosis.
7: Yeah, a few times.
6: Here's one that might relate to you. Monocopsis.
7: Monocopsis.
6: You reckon monocopsis is?
7: Phobia of weird textures of food.
6: It's not that. It's not that. When you walk into a room, you might experience monocopsis. If you were
7: walk
6: to come
7: into a room, everyone's laughing at you when you walk into the room.
6: If you went, if you went to the Logies, you might experience monocopsis.
7: Too many people around, too much small talk.
6: It's pretty good. Monocopsis is the lingering feeling that you do not quite belong, even when surrounded by people who seem to fit in effortlessly.
7: Okay. So me at the Logies, does not fit in. Perfect. Okay. That was really cruel, Chris. Got it.
6: Anecdosh.
4: Here we go.
6: Anecdosh?
7: The sensation of loving like a certain feeling of material in your hands. I'm very creative.
6: Yeah, you
7: are.
6: Yeah, yeah. Which is potentially emotional intelligence. Yeah. It's a breadth of life experience. It's not that though. It's to do with sense of identity.
7: Not feeling
6: work-life
7: you belong.
6: Balance.
7: Not
6: work-life
7: feeling
6: balance.
7: That you belong where you work or in your friend group or in your family.
6: I wonder if you have experienced anecdosh quite regularly because you work very hard. You're always podcasting. You're always broadcasting. Anecdosh is when a small part of your life.
7: What's it called when you, they call it burnout.
6: Similar. It's when a small part of your life starts feeling like it somehow represents your entire identity or existence.
7: Yeah, I'm constantly going, oh, I just had to do another two podcasts.
6: Yeah.
7: I'm not saving the world, you know, get over it, Louisa.
4: Mm. I mean, that's none from four.
6: Yeah.
4: To be honest.
7: But at least my ideas were really creative.
6: Yeah.
7: You know, like I could have just gone, a colour.
6: Was this a test of creativity or was it a test of emotional intelligence?
7: I'm going to take it as a win.
4: Oh, there we go. Well, you do you.
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4: For your early drive home on Triple M, it is Lou and Judge with Chris Brown filling in. Lou, you've been away. It's good to have you back.
7: Thank you. I had a quick trip over to Hong Kong. It's quite a long flight for a quick trip.
6: For the weekend trip, yeah.
7: It was. It was fabulous. Flew over with Cathay Pacific, which was lovely.
6: Wow. Love
7: that. Yep. Yep. And went to Hong Kong Disneyland, aww, which was unbelievable. My first time ever going to a Disneyland.
6: Yeah.
7: And it's like I know it's like a child playground, but it was like an adult's one too. The rides, I loved the roller coasters. Yeah,
6: you did the right thing. You leant in and you got the ears,
7: yep,
6: the Mickey Mouse ears.
7: Lockie got a top.
6: I thought he had a misstep. He should have gone the ears.
7: Yeah, he got it. It was like a Mickey Mouse baseball top.
6: I did actually see it. Yeah. It was quite impressive.
7: And then I got a little, maybe I'll wear it tomorrow, I got a little Mickey Mouse t-shirt as well. Yeah. I wore it home on the plane. Didn't wear the ears on the plane. The food was amazing.
6: The food is incredible.
7: Oh, my God. Every little, like, street, there's something different. It was, yeah, unreal.
6: It has quite a vibe, doesn't it? Oh, like it pumps.
7: The nightlife as, yeah, well.
6: Exactly.
7: And very safe.
6: Yeah.
7: Like, it's such a safe place. I loved it. It was raining, but it was still hot. Like, it was awesome.
4: Are you getting paid by Hong Kong Tourism? What's happening here?
6: I had a similar experience. I went about sort of 10 years ago to Hong Kong. And Hong Kong really, like, it is fast moving. A lot of expats, obviously. And I was there with some friends who lived there. And so we had a similar thing, food and nightlife. So we ended up going out for like a brunch, like a yum cha brunch.
7: Yeah, yum.
6: And had a few Tsingtaos beers there and sort of one beer led to another. All of a sudden, we got a little bit excited and we decided, someone had the idea that just across the harbour is Macau. So it's an entirely separate.
7: Oh, the island.
6: Which is like where Matchbox cars are from. Yeah. But it's now the home of casinos, right? So there's a lot of casinos in Macau. So we had a few drinks and decided to get a ferry across to Macau.
7: Yeah.
4: Brilliant.
6: And, you know, just to let the day roll on. And breakfast became lunch, became dinner. It got quite large. We were driving around Macau in a taxi going, okay, where do we go? Because it's full of casinos. We saw a Crown Casino. We thought, oh, that's like Crown Casino here, you know.
7: Perfect.
6: Packer, James Packer.
7: Thanks, Jimmy Packer.
6: So we thought, oh, we'll walk in there, and we had no plan. All of a sudden, I had an idea, and I lived in Bondi at the time. James Packer also lived in Bondi at the time. I walked up to the manager and said, who's your boss? And he said, oh, my boss is over there. I said, can you get him? And I don't know where this confidence came from. He goes and gets his boss, the boss's boss, and I'm like, hey, mate, I'm a mate of James's from Bondi. I live just down the road from him. We're really close. He said if I was ever in Crown Macau, he'd sort me out with a table and a room and food and drinks. Yes. Can we just make that happen? I'm not normally like this. And the guy just looked at me and went, okay. For 4 hours,
7: what?
6: My mates and I drank whatever we wanted to, ate whatever we wanted to. We were so drunk. Like, it was like one of the biggest days of my life.
7: Was it actually a crown? Like
6: a proper crown.
7: Do you know James Packer?
6: No, I've never met him before in my life.
7: You're listening. Thanks, mate.
6: So, and then at 4 p.m., so we'd been there for 4 hours.
7: Yeah. Like
6: thousands of dollars worth of drink and food. The manager comes back in and goes, sir, you need to leave.
7: He's like, this is enough.
6: And I was like.
7: You're like, fair enough.
6: I was like, yep, I understand. And we left quickly. And I said, any reason why we need to leave? And he goes, I think you know why. And so we just like pretty much ran out, scampered out, left.
7: Imagine if they'd sent a photo or like the CCTV to James Packer and he's going, I don't know that bloke.
6: I always wanted to know whether a picture of me got sent to him to go, your mate is here. Can he keep on going?
7: Dry.
6: And him going, I don't know who that guy is, but he looks like he's the vet off TV.
4: That's fantastic.
7: That is such a good yarn. Oh God, that's one for the grandkids.
4: I don't think you can go back.
6: No, I don't think so either.
7: I think you're banned from there.
6: I've never seen James Packer since we haven't crossed the street. I've never seen him.
7: You'd be scared to see him, probably.
4: Have you braved the crown in Sydney?
6: No.
4: Yeah,
7: oh, fair enough. Too scared.
6: Climb ahead. I do not want to lose out here.
7: You're banned from all of that. Oh, let's do 1-3-5-3. What did you sweet talk your way into? Because I don't know if people can top that, but I'd love to hear.
4: Extraordinary. 1-3-3-5-3. Give us a call. It is Lou and Judge with Chris Brown for your drive home on Triple M.
0: This is the early drive home with Lou and Judge.
4: That was an absolutely extraordinary story.
7: Yeah, you pretty much snuck your way into the crown in Hong Kong.
4: Rorting the system.
6: Drank like the top shelf of the top shelf, drink after drink, meal after meal at Crown Macau on James Packer's tab, which I did not have access to.
4: How good.
7: Hope the Crown reaches out for a brand deal for you now.
4: 1-3-3-5-3. We're asking, when did you sweet talk your way into something?
7: Yeah, we've got John on the line. John, talk to us. What did you do?
1: Hi, guys. I actually went to Jack Thompson's 60th birthday party.
7: Jack Thompson or Jack Johnson?
1: No, Jack Thompson, the actor.
6: I love it. Was he the centerfold at that time? Like, he did that nude centerfold?
1: No, that was before that. It was his Playboy centerfold with the twins that he was dating.
6: Yeah.
7: That's right.
6: That's another story. He talked himself into something quite exceptional.
7: Oh, okay. Where were you, John?
1: We're at one of the hotels in Sydney. I'm an autograph hunter and an autograph collector. So I went to this function because I knew it was on. But I was on the ground floor, but there was just sort of nobody there. And I looked three floors up, and there's waitresses dressed as Marilyn Monroe and waiters dressed as Charlie Chaplin. I thought that's where the function is.
6: Amazing.
1: So we've gone up the escalator, got out of the lift, and there's a girl at the front door checking out names.
6: Yeah.
1: And she's got the clipboard up. I walk past her and she goes, "Oh, you're right." And I say, "Yeah, I'm fine, thanks," and just keep going straight into the function.
7: Confidence is key.
6: Yeah.
7: Confidence is key.
6: Do
7: I like that, John.
6: Never hesitate.
7: Nah, you
6: look,
7: just
6: act like you're meant to be there.
7: Yeah, act like the part.
6: Great work,
7: Anne
6: John.
7: Marie, what did you sneak into or sweet talk your way into?
2: We went and saw Elton John up in the Hunter Valley and ended up in the VIP tent.
6: Yeah, you did, Anne Marie.
7: Did you meet him?
2: No, it wasn't anything as fancy as that. He came on stage and there was a surge for everyone to go and find their seats and go up the front. I needed to go to the toilet, so I ducked into this building. And when I came out, there's my husband sat there at a table with a beer and he's going, "Oh, could I just get a glass for my wife, please?" And I'm like, "What are you doing?" He goes, "They didn't ask for any ID." So I saw a pass on the table. I quickly took hold of that in case somebody said, "You know, what are you doing here?" We spent the whole concert sat in the VIP tent watching from the hill, free beer and drinks all night.
7: Amazing. Oh. Again, confidence.
6: Yeah. It's all you need, isn't it?
7: Not really encouraging it, but if we were to encourage it, confidence is key with these situations.
6: I love that. Elton was already good, but he just got a lot better.
7: Yeah.
6: Right there. Stephen, what did you talk your way into?
3: Yeah, guys, I got about 7 hours of business class for free going to Europe.
7: Amazing. How'd you do that?
3: I had my baby sleeping on me probably an hour into the flight. It's like a 10 o'clock flight to start with, PM. So everyone's asleep and the hostess comes up and she's like, "How are you feeling?" So I go, "Oh, I'm a bit nauseous and sweating, you know what I mean? Would you babysit up and lying on me?" And I go, "Do any chance I can go to business class for just a little bit, just to get a bit of fresh air?" And she goes, "Yeah, sure." So she says, "Everyone's asleep." It was half empty, so I went there, and mate, I was there for about 7 hours, kept me asleep, laid down in a recliner, you know, I reclined my bed down, left, and about 7 hours into the flight, she goes, "Oh, you got to wake up now because it's morning and everyone's going to wake up." So I said, "Yep, no worries, I'm feeling a lot better, thank you so much."
6: Oh,
7: you'll take 7 hours of business, that's right. Great.
6: How good
7: you woke
6: that?
7: Up fresh as a daisy, ready to take the streets of Europe.
4: I know, I love the idea of getting fresh air in business class.
7: Yeah.
4: How good's that? 133353, we're going to play You vs Lou next. It's Triple M.
0: Your early afternoon upstarts.
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4: 2 to 4 for your early drive home. It is Lou and Judge with Chris Brown. Time for this.
5: You versus Lou.
4: Up for grabs today, a double pass to see Jackass. Jackass invites you to relive the best and experience the last, only in cinemas July 2.
7: I quite like to see this movie, so I'm going to take you down, Rob.
6: Ooh, wow. Rob, what do you make of that?
8: Oh, g'day, mummy and stepdaddy.
7: Yeah, hello, Rob.
8: I'm up for a challenge here.
7: Yeah, good. Bring it on. Have a bit of oomph for that yourself, Rob.
6: I've got to say, Rob, Lou has been shining lately. She really, really leans into this. So you're going to have your
7: own.
6: You do. And you're very, very good.
8: She has.
6: Very impressed.
8: She does.
6: Yeah, yeah. Obviously, a double pass to see Jackass is the prize here, which, you know, great film. Exciting. I can see you there, Rob. I want you to be there.
7: Well, look, if I win, Rob, we'll go together, actually.
6: It's a nice idea.
8: Okay.
7: There you go.
6: That's her bargaining already, Rob. That's a positive sign. She's already just sensing the fact that today her run might come to an end.
7: No. I'm taking Rob down. I know that for sure.
6: All right. Well, about to find out. Rob, 30 seconds on the clock. I'm obviously going to ask the questions, just buzz in with the answer. And look, may the best competitor win, and may it be you, Rob. All right.
8: Good luck, Lou.
6: Good luck, Rob. All right. Your time starts now. What sport does Steph Gilmore compete in?
7: Swimming.
8: Surfing.
6: Yes, Rob. Where do Sam and Annie meet for the first time in Sleepless in Seattle?
7: Seattle.
6: No. No.
7: A bridge? A bar?
6: No.
7: A coffee shop?
6: Think high.
7: Sky Tower?
6: No.
7: Bungee jumping?
8: No. I've got no idea.
7: Skydiving?
6: Top of the Empire State Building. It's State of Origin Game 2 today. Which two captains lead Queensland and the Blues?
7: Nathan Cleary and Cam
8: Nathan
7: Munster.
8: Cleary.
6: Nope.
8: And Nathan Cleary.
6: Nope.
8: And
6: nope.
8: Oh.
7: James Tedesco.
8: Isaiah Yeo.
6: Yes.
8: Isaiah Yeo.
6: Yes. And?
8: And
7: Nathan Hindmarsh.
8: Tino Tuamaloalo.
6: Oh, dear, it's not bad. No, it's
4: Cam Munster and Isaiah Yeo.
7: Oh, I said Cam Munster.
8: Cam Munster.
4: Yeah, separately there. Mm. What is the name of Han Solo's spaceship?
7: Spacecraft. Number 2.
8: No.
4: I think it's close, Rob.
8: The Imperial Falcon.
4: Oh, so was close.
8: Something Falcon.
4: Yes.
7: Just have it, Rob.
8: Millennium
4: Falcon. Well done. What Aussie city was meant to host the 2026 Commonwealth Games?
8: Brisbane.
4: No.
7: Sydney.
4: Mm-mm.
7: Melbourne.
4: Melbourne it was. What does adios amigos mean?
7: See you, friend.
8: See you later.
4: Correct. How old did Donald Trump turn this week?
7: 70.
4: Nope.
8: 72.
7: Nope. 68.
4: Higher.
7: 74.
8: 80.
4: Correct, Rob. Which team will the Aussies play this Saturday at the World Cup?
7: Brazil.
8: USA.
4: Well done, Rob. Thrive On is the slogan for which telecommunications brand?
7: Optus. Telstra.
8: Telstra.
4: Telstra. Which basketball team is based in Tasmania?
7: The Tasmanian Devils.
8: The Devils.
4: Nope.
8: The Jack Jumpers.
4: Oh, Rob. He has brought it home.
7: Definitely won.
4: Well done, mate. Rob.
7: On your Rob.
4: Congratulations, Rob. 5-3 is a, if you don't mind me saying, Lou, a shellacking.
7: Yeah, well done, Rob. Proud of you.
8: It's my lucky day, Lou.
7: Yeah, go see that movie. You have fun. Get some popcorn and Maltesers.
8: Oh, thanks, mate.
7: Thanks, Rob.
9: Good on you, Rob. We will play again tomorrow. Coming up next, though, we are talking nicknames you call your partner. That is on the way for you with Lou and Jarch on the drive home on Triple M. Chris Brown filling
10: in. The early drive home with Lou and Jarch.
7: Oh, you know how much I love a comment section. So this is the nicknames your partners call the person you're seeing. So, you know, like your friends, you'll have like a nickname for them.
4: They wouldn't call me Chris.
7: You'd be blonde vet.
4: The vet.
7: Or something like that.
4: Yeah.
6: Blonde vet.
7: Blonde vet. Sorry, that's not very creative of me.
4: Or
7: you'd be woof woof.
4: There's a little shorthand that you have.
7: Yes, exactly.
4: Sometimes affectionate, sometimes not.
7: Yeah, sometimes not great. So these are ones from females on the names that they'd call the guy that they were seeing.
4: Yeah. Exactly. You're already thoroughly enjoying these.
7: Salmon, because when we had sex, he put his arms down by his side and just moved his body like a salmon out of water. We called a guy I dated Canadrian because he was from Canada and called Adrian. That's a bit nicer.
4: Yeah, it's lovely.
7: You know?
4: Yeah, yeah.
7: My daughter's friend is called Han Solo. He unfortunately only has one hand. Oh. Pretty sure he knows.
4: Just when do these cross over into their known names?
7: Yeah.
4: They could just slip out.
7: Well, see, I had a barista that I'd call Brizzle. His name was Brian. Hmm. He didn't know he was called Brizzle.
4: No.
7: And then one time I told someone that he was Brizzle, and then it was sort of like, what? My name's Brizzle. Like, yeah, you're Brizzle to
4: and
7: me.
4: And quickly gets back to them.
7: Exactly. I briefly saw a fella who was known as Katy Perry because he was hot and then cold. That's good. I like that. Mudslide because he shat himself at the end of a first date.
4: Wow.
7: Poo dunning round.
4: That's a good recovery to even get a second date after. Yeah.
7: Big Ben because he always was talking about the time of day. Just one of those blokes. 1:20. Yep. This is my absolute favourite. Backpack because he was short and he felt like a backpack when he hugged me from behind.
4: A little Dora the Explorer.
7: Backpack. Oh, God, those are good. If you have any more, please DM us or call us 1-3-5-3. Those are amazing. I love those so much.
9: We are wrapping up the show next. It's Lou and Josh.
10: Your early afternoon upstarts.
11: Ready to start. Ready for Lou and Josh.
10: It's Lou and Josh for your early drive home.
9: Wrapping up another massive Lou and Josh with Chris Brown. It is time for our DMs before we get out of here for the afternoon.
7: Yeah, and I'm getting roasted this time.
4: Yeah.
7: You're
4: cooking?
7: Round 2. Getting roasted for my cooking.
4: Your cooking's had more roasting than the actual dishes you've...
7: I know.
4: To be fair, like, they've been moderate, but your cooking's been well done.
7: Yeah, it has. I need to cook a roast to redeem myself from all these roastings.
4: How are people being even more unfair than they already have been?
7: Someone said, what are gherkins?
4: Huh?
7: Like, I think it's because a lot of people call them... Isn't pickles more American, though?
4: Yeah, I would have said gherkins very Australian.
7: Yeah, I eat them out of the jar.
4: Yeah, same.
7: All the time.
4: Same.
7: Like a whole jar of McClure's.
4: Yeah. Just love all gherkins.
7: Same, so good.
4: Yeah. Can't understand why people take them off burgers.
7: No, oh my God. I get like 12 extra. Same. Someone said, imagine if she cooks something remotely difficult.
4: Harsh.
7: Steak is not that easy to cook.
6: No.
7: And it's not that easy to get into conversation either, as we know. Someone else said the steak community was absolutely rattled, hashtag dry. Mm. Tell you what, my steak was not. It was perfect. It was medium rare. Even the middle was slight. It was just, what's the one before medium rare?
6: Rare?
9: Do you mean rare?
7: Yeah.
6: Yeah, that one.
7: The middle was bordering rare.
6: Blue comes before that as well, doesn't it? Isn't blue like
7: blue's base like, top? Don't barely. You just like put it in the pan, flip it, and then it's done?
6: Mm-hmm. It's barely like it's barely left the earth. It's like
7: so you couldn't get food poisoning from steak.
6: Oh, I don't know about that. It's a big.
7: Okay, sorry. Don't. I've cooked once in the kitchen. Now I'm like, guys.
6: I reckon on Origin night in pubs across the country, they're going to be trying to churn them out, get them off the grill as quickly as possible. Tonight's the night. Yeah. To get your food poisoning from a very...
7: Oh, God. But steak, really encouraging words.
6: Yeah, what a glowing endorsement of pubs across the country. Steak is better than chicken. Chicken's the one you don't want to...
7: Yeah, chicken, terrifying.
6: Kind of do.
7: Well, good luck tonight, State of Origin. Go the Blues.
6: How exciting. And you said that with such conviction.
7: Yeah.
6: And honesty go and the passion. Blues. Go the Blues.
7: Up the Blues.
6: Yes.
7: Let's go.
6: Come on.
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8: Today on the quiz, we're giving you the chance to go in the draw to win $10,000. All on Australia's favourite game show, The Rush Hour's Hump Day Quiz. And now, ladies and gentlemen, here's the star of the show, Billy Brownless.
10: Just talking over the voiceover man.
11: Here is Fat. What the hell? Fat at the MCG where he kicked the goal after the siren. Mm. Just down there, Jimmy boy.
10: Yes, please.
11: 72 metres out, went back.
10: I know exactly where you were.
11: And went bang.
10: Top of the square.
11: I tell you what, contestant number one is Hayden. G'day.
10: Contestant number one.
11: How are you, Hayden? Oh.
14: Fat, good mate, how are you?
11: Good.
10: Fat.
11: What do you do?
14: Sales rep, mate.
11: For who?
14: AWM, Hoppers Crossing. Just a shout out there.
11: Yeah, what's AWM?
14: AWM, Bill.
11: What is it?
14: It's Electrical Wholesaler.
11: Good on you.
14: Goods to Sparkies.
11: Oh, good. Good on you. Well done.
10: Nice. Shout off. Out for the big DOS.
11: Yes.
10: All right.
11: And Natalie. Hello, Nat.
27: G'day, Fad. How you going?
10: Oh. Yes, Nat. Good girl. Well done.
11: And what do you do, Nat?
27: I work at Amplifon. We do hearing aids.
11: What? What do you do?
27: Yeah, what?
11: It's got your vision, Bill.
10: She's got your face.
11: How many times would you get that, Nat?
27: Oh,
11: did she just snort?
27: Out every time I say it. I did then, actually.
11: She did. She snorted. Who do you barrack for, Natalie?
27: Oh, the Pies.
11: Oh,
10: come on, Nat. Come on, Nat. You were going so well.
27: Better than North Melbourne.
10: I'd please. Wash your mouth out. 26.
29: Actually, I think North might be above us on the ladder at the moment.
11: Eidos, who do you barrack for?
10: Mm-hmm.
11: Who's Eidos barrack for?
14: The Bombers, mate.
11: Oh
10: Jesus.
11: Wow.
10: This one out.
11: Here we go.
10: Come on, get up, you
11: righto,
10: two.
11: Righto, Jim, you're the judge.
10: Here we go.
11: First one in.
10: Scream your name out when you know the answer.
11: Righto, you ready?
14: Yeah.
11: Who did the Socceroos defeat in the World Cup on Sunday?
27: Natalie.
10: Yes, Nat.
27: Turkey.
11: Yeah, oh, good work.
10: Away.
11: Away. Right. We got the turkey song? No.
10: No.
27: It's okay.
10: Nat. She doesn't need to hear it. All right.
11: Now, not sure if they'll get this one, Jim. I'm a bit worried. All right. If I go to a French restaurant, Jim, a Francois,
10: yes,
11: and I order escargot.
27: Natalie.
10: Hang on, finish the question.
11: What am I getting?
27: Snails.
11: Oh.
10: Eidos. I couldn't have given you any more room.
14: No, I'm not Italian, James. I'm
10: not Italian, he reckons.
11: He's not Italian. Oh, I reckon that'd be French.
10: All right.
11: Eidos.
10: Now, Doss, you better sing well here.
11: Yeah, you've got to sing well here, right?
10: Come on, here we go.
11: So it's State of Origin tonight. Sing the next line of the Tina Turner song, Simply the Best, which is... So here it is.
10: Who's going first?
11: We'll send Natalie out all first, right. All right? Hang on, Nat.
10: All right. Okay. Ready, Nat?
11: You're going first, Nat.
10: Right.
27: Good to go.
11: We'll play it again. And it can't be wrong. Take my
27: heart and make it strong. Simply the best. Do, do, do, do. You're better than all the rest. Do, do, do. Better than anyone. Wow.
10: Accompaniment. Oh, that's putting in there.
11: Is that what it's called?
10: That's good. I like that.
11: Hard to beat.
10: All right, but.
11: Come on, hey, Dos. We need you.
10: Come on, Dos.
11: We need you.
10: Here we go.
27: You're simply the best.
11: Good.
27: Better than all the rest. You're better than anyone. You make me strong.
11: Oh, Jimmy boy.
10: The big Hados. Yeah. He needs to be recognised for coming on nice and hard.
11: Well done. I like it. So what's the score, Jim?
10: All right, 2-1.
11: Right,
10: so not a ring-a-ding as yet.
11: No.
10: But Nat's got her nose in front.
11: She has.
10: Here we go.
11: Question 4.
10: Oh, no. Ooh, sorry. Oh,
11: sorry, Nat.
10: Yep, go.
11: Who is the captain of the Essendon Football Club?
27: Hayden.
10: Yes. Yes. Big Doss.
27: That'll be Andy McGrath.
11: Bing!
10: All right. So now we have a ring-a-ding.
11: That was
10: and it hasn't even need to be manufactured. It's organically got to this point.
11: You reckon the captain of Essendon wasn't just thrown in there, Jim, to help out the old
4: Ados? I think he might have been.
10: Hello. That's not happy.
11: No.
10: All right.
11: Righto.
10: Come on, here we go.
11: This will be interesting because we're at the rugby league.
10: Rugby league.
11: So if I'm playing rugby league and I score a try and then the conversion, how many points have I scored?
4: Natalie.
10: Yes, Hados.
4: Oh.
27: 6.
10: You happy with that, Quizmaster? Oh,
11: no!
10: My goodness!
11: No!
10: Nat, I wasn't happy with that.
11: No.
4: Nah,
10: I needed a 4 and 2, but a big guy.
11: No, 6 in total, 4 and 2.
10: All right.
11: So we'll give them both the prize because Nat was
10: good. Good sport.
11: Good earlier.
10: Good sport.
11: So what have we got,
29: Raps? Well, so... Hados has won the I Won Billy's Hump Day quiz.
11: Yes,
29: I'm up a sticker stubby holder. Mm-hmm. Nat gets the I Lost.
11: Yes, which is good, Nat.
29: But
11: yes.
29: Because I feel that Nat has been completely stitched up,
11: yes.
29: They're both going in the draw for the $10,000.
10: Oh, yeah!
27: Thank you.
11: No, that's only fair.
10: Only fair.
11: Well done.
4: And I'm stoked to get the stubby holder. I've been hanging for one of these, whether I win or lose.
11: Do you, do you like a frothy?
4: I love a frothy. I love
11: what
4: a vodka frothy.
11: Vodka?
29: A vodka frothy? What makes it frothy?
4: No.
10: I was getting involved.
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29: We're joined by one of the stars of the Seven Network. It is Xander Maguire.
10: He's with us now. Xander, welcome to you.
5: Thank you, JB. Great to be with you on the line.
10: Oh, nice to have you always. Now, don't get me started on Paul Curtis.
11: Oh,
10: Xander Maguire. It is a complete abomination, but I understand North Melbourne, which I'm disappointed at actually, are not taking it further.
5: No, they're not. He's one of 4 North Melbourne players that's up in lights right now, JB. You need to get back down to Arden Street and sort out this absolute commotion that's going on right now. But North Melbourne have refused to challenge the 3-match ban that was handed down to Paul Curtis last night for a dangerous tackle on Hamish Davis. So that means that he's going to miss 3 pretty winnable games that are coming up in the next 3, which I believe is Essendon, Richmond and Port Adelaide. So 3 games that North Melbourne really need to win, and he's one of their best players, contract until the end of 2033. So not a great result for Paul and the Roos, but it's what the former skipper Jai Simpkin said after it that I can tell you is currently being discussed in an AFL house right now. So Jai Simpkin, and there were some extensive quotes that he put up on Instagram but then deleted, and I'll read you part of that, which was in response to Curtis getting 3 weeks. He said, "The AFL needs to get it together. The constant rule changes and the MRO is laughable. Players don't know what they can and can't do anymore. Just hope for the best each week." So it's very rare that anyone associated with the game comments as strongly on the tribunal and the MRO, let alone an active player, Jim.
10: Xander, truth or defence? Try and pick a hole in anything he said. It is spot on.
5: Well, I feel for the MRO in these things usually, JB, because he's beholden to a rubric, Michael Christian. So he only can grade things based on the criteria that's set out for him. But it's clear
10: about the tribunal?
5: No, I'm with you. It's clear that there needs to be some sort of tinkering that's done. And we know that there was a grey area clause that was introduced in the off-season so that it wasn't necessarily just 3 weeks or 0 weeks, that there could be incidents where if someone was concussed or there was something in that kind of realm where it was a bit, he hasn't really done much wrong there, that a player could get 1 or 2 weeks. Obviously, they haven't exercised that in this case. It's just, and there was another tackle in a single

0: to look at with the MRO, as there is with two other players, JB, Will Dawson and Zach Fisher, who have gone out.
1: Yeah, there is no excuse for that. I will go hard on one, and there is no excusing the other.
0: Yeah, so my understanding is that there was a team dinner after that 124-point loss in Bunbury for
2: which
0: the Roos.
2: Would have been somber, very, very somber, and you wouldn't be able to drink, you wouldn't thought.
0: I think that there might have been an allowance to have, you know, a couple of pots and a Palmer, but they're all together and there was, you know, it was, let's keep a lid on it, boys. We've just been absolutely flogged. The biggest loss in Alistair Clarkson's North Melbourne stint, and there's been some big losses in that stint as well. And I think those two just decided to kick on afterwards and they've caught their one-match ban. Will Dawson's out of contract at the end of the year, so probably not a great career move for him. And Zach Fisher's been in and out of the side with a deal that's only till the end of 2027.
1: All right. Now, Gunston not playing, no. Nash not playing. Is that what I'm hearing?
0: Yeah. That's correct. Sam Mitchell confirmed it in his press conference today after Channel 7 News might have done it on Monday. That's all good. But,
1: that's it. Sounding more and more like his father by the minute.
0: Jack Gunston's had the foot sprain in the middle of his foot that's been bothering him for a number of weeks now. They said that they took him off in the back end of a game before the bye just as a precaution, and he just hasn't come up. He trained on Monday but didn't get through. Nash is almost more concerning though, guys, because that was a neck issue that was just a bit of precaution, and they thought that he might be out for 1 week. And this is ongoing now. They've put him as TBC on the injury report, and there's fears that there might be a little bit of nerve-related pain and some neck spasms that are going on there with a bit of a neck sprain. So hoping that Connor Nash, who, although his stats don't line up with the likes of your Jai Newcombs in the midfield, he is structurally one of their most important players. So they'll need to get him back soon.
2: Now, the Dimmer thing, I want to talk to you about this because I would have loved to have heard the phone call from Swanee. Now, Dimmer, you can't say that. We can all think it, but you can't say it, mate, about the umpires down there and getting the thumbs up or the thumbs down.
0: Well, who knows? Maybe they've got Josh Simkin on a conference call at the AFL, and Swanee's giving him the same stern word right now.
2: Yes.
0: He, as Dimmer said, Swanee's a great man. He gave me a call. He just said, "Come on," and gave him a clip behind the ears. So, yeah, Dimmer conceded in his press conference today. He said, "I was out of line with what I said about the umpires." And now that's, good on Dimmer for taking that feedback on board. He wouldn't concede, though, that there seems to be a bit of a rift, which was reported by Tom Morris on Monday, between the players and the coaches, who seem to be at odds with each other. And even the players in that locker room who are a bit critical of one another, some who haven't signed new deals, some who are on more money than what others perceive them that they should be. So a fair bit happening up on the Gold Coast. And it's my understanding that Jamari Ugle-Hagan, even though he's played two really, really strong VFL games the last 2 weeks, and they've had some key forwards that may have let him down a little bit, I think he's missed out on selection again.
1: Ooh, all right. Well done, Xander McGuire. We look forward to agenda setters tonight.
2: Yes, well done, Xander.
0: Thanks, guys.
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4: Look at the brutish behaviour of Moss! Got nuts! Throwing fisties, testies, armies! Look at him!
5: Told he's affectionately known as the Prancing Pony.
4: I'm Patrick Voss,
5: and I've got a big chest.
6: He's right over the train line!
7: He's a Prancing Pony.
8: And that you were, Vossy, with the ripped shirt playing in that game. To be honest, when your shirt got ripped and you were, prancing around with your chest out, this is it.
9: He's jumpy at Voss. He likes playing in that Tarzan attire. He's enjoying it out there. He's getting a bit of sun on it, a bit of tan between the pecs.
8: Be honest. You could have changed your top a lot earlier, or did you just decide to play on? I look all
10: yeah,
8: right.
10: Yeah, I here we go. I didn't know what the goal was because it obviously got ripped.
11: I reckon you've had a few ripped jumpers in your time now. Sure what the goal is probably, I reckon that excuse is sort of fizzling out a fraction.
8: Behind the camera, we just see Vossy just talking himself.
10: No, it got ripped. It actually went pretty easy on the weekend. And then, I didn't really, because I had a rotation at the 25-minute mark or something, and it got done in the first 4 minutes. So I was... didn't know whether or not to expect someone to come out with a new jumper and if I was going to get the full rig out with all the cameras out.
11: Are you hot now?
10: Am I?
11: Are you feeling hot now?
10: I'm a little bit hot. Yeah.
11: Take a bit off now.
8: I love how Xavier's the one leading. There he is.
11: He's got the stealth jumper on.
10: Yeah, got the stealth jumper on.

0: Geez, we so, like the stealth.
1: Hasn't been ripped just yet, but
2: can Lammy try and rip it?
0: Did you know Lammy's about to play her first game of football?
1: I did see that.
3: Any tips or tricks for me? So, Warmbrough, we're going out to Warmbrough on Sunday for the Wembley Vets team, Masters team, so over 35. And I'm pretty good. Like, I kicked with Zave. I can kick. I can mark.
0: Lammy, we kicked on a netball court, one end of the netball court to the other, and I reckon 90% of the time, all I had to do was take one or two steps either way, and it was chest high.
1: That's pretty good.
3: I just don't like the contact. So, any tips for me for my big game on Sunday?
1: I don't know. I don't really have too many.
0: Get out on the wing, find some space.
1: Yeah,
0: that'd
1: be the best tip. Yeah, if you don't want to get touched, get out on the wing.
0: Who are your wingmen?
1: Our wing. Well, we don't really have any.
0: Set ones,
1: because our mids are just, we've got that many gun mids that they get pushed out on the wing. So Matt Johnson and Corey Wagner, they end up out there,
0: So after you played on the weekend, you ended up down south for a few nights, a getaway. What are you doing
1: that? Yeah, a bit of a getaway down south, three nights.
3: Right, man.
0: There's this new like recovery joint down south. I think it's called House.
3: The House.
0: Yep. Did you get there?
1: Yeah, got there. All the boys were raving about it. So Brennan Cox, I saw him on the first day, and he said it's unbelievable. So I booked in there on the last day. And,
0: beautiful.
1: Yeah, it was good. Very nice. Lovely. The house.
3: Was it packed or was it just you?
1: Nah, just us two in there.
3: Oh, love that.
0: Us two.
3: I also saw, I think you went to Masseria, the restaurant down there.
1: Yeah.
3: What were your thoughts? Because that's one of my favourite restaurants.
1: Yeah, it was unbelievable.
3: South.
1: I couldn't barely read the menu. All the stuff that was on there was a bit... It was all like Italian.
2: I thought you'd had a few drinks before you got there.
1: I don't know why restaurants, that's the weirdest thing ever when they put it in like Italian when you're in Australia. Like,
0: You need English?
3: I think underneath, though, they've got the English
1: not at this
3: version.
1: Joint. Well, maybe there was.
3: Not there was. There was. I've been there many times and I've never been unable to translate it. Yeah.
1: Anyway, well, it was good, whatever we had.
0: Vossi was still fatigued from the bathhouse, the beach house, or whatever it was called. Mate, Thursday night footy.
1: Oh.
0: All of a sudden, free off. Been okay the last few years. Thursday night footy, best team in the competition, all eyes on the Dockers. It's bloody exciting.
1: Yeah, it's good. Looking forward to it. Obviously shortened our bye week up a little bit, so we had a 12-day instead of the traditional 14 or 15 days. But yeah, can't wait. Thursday night, all eyes will be on a packed Optus Stadium. I don't know, Geelong are third or fourth on the ladder, whatever they are. So.
0: And the only team to beat you this year.
1: Yeah, only team to beat us. So, it's going to be right on. Looking forward to it.
4: More on that in just a couple of moments' time. It is the stealth game for the Fremantle Dockers. Stealth.
0: It's a good jumper. It is a cracking jumper.
3: Yeah, like
1: unbelievable.
5: This is Triple M Breakfast with Xavier Ellis and Katie Lamb. 92.9. Triple M.
3: You were chatting before about blisters and how they can be they're the most underrated injury of all time.
0: Ingrown
3: blisters.
0: Toenails, I'd add to the list.
3: Oh, yeah, big time. How are you going with your blisters?
1: Yeah,
3: because they don't get the credit they deserve. And I just want to say, from a sufferer of blisters, I know how you're feeling.
1: I reckon you'll be in for some blisters this weekend in the new footy boots.
0: Are you wearing footy boots?
3: Yeah, I've got my black ones still in very good condition because I didn't get on much in 2018.
1: I swapped over the boots mid-year. I'm in Mizuno's now, and they're unbelievable.
0: Mizuno's?
1: Yeah. So if you look across the...
0: Do you play golf?
1: No, I don't.
0: Great golf sticks as well.
1: Yeah, I've heard
0: Mizuno
1: that.
0: Mizuno golf sticks.
1: I've heard that.
3: Mm. Mizuno footy boots.
1: If you look across the competition, since I've started wearing them, a lot of boys are starting to get in them.
0: You reckon you're...
1: No, not me, definitely not me. But like from the start of the year, like
0: they've made a play.
1: Corey Wagner was the original Mizuno man.
0: The OG.
1: Like he was like number only bloke in the AFL for ages. And then he's a bit flat because this year there's genuinely about 50 blokes. A lot of Saints boys have started wearing them.
3: What colour are yours?
1: I'm just white and a bit of pink.
0: A bit of pink. Like Lammy's shirt.
1: Yeah, there's a little bit of pink on there.
0: I hope he's looked after by Mizuno. Like I think that
1: he is, yeah.
0: As long as there's like the big dogs get looked after. The small fry, the small fry who was being the OG,
1: for ages.
0: Gone to war in them when no one's been watching.
1: 100%.
0: And he should be the poster boy.
1: I know.
0: Actually, I'm going to write an email to Mizuno today, an anonymous email.
1: Anyway, I've been in them and they've been unbelievable. They're like so good. But I started wearing them. Stupidly, I think I wore them for one training session.
0: I raw dogged it
1: into the Hawks game.
3: Oh.
1: And I come off at half time and I could barely walk. And they were, like, I was like, no, I've never had blisters this bad. they're like, I'll just jump on the table. We will numb it. So I've jumped on the table and I was like squealing like a little girl and they're getting them numb.
0: Big tough Aussie.
1: Anyway, yeah, so one of the trainers walked in and was like, what is going on in here? And I was like,
0: would you say the most painful thing you've had is a blister?
1: Yeah. I reckon. Well, the jab to get the half time against Hawthorn was the most painful.
0: Where have you had jabs? Have you had many jabs in your playing days?
1: Oh, I can't really remember. I've had a fair few, yeah.
0: I cop one like in here.
4: That was tough.
1: I think I've had a few shoulders and you're not allowed. There's a lot of places you can't do, like you can't do knees and
0: right.
1: Yeah. So, but yeah, these blisters. I've been getting them jabbed for 5 weeks since. So I mean, every pre-game I've been getting it jabbed and
3: that really hurts. Just the jab to numb. Yeah, the blister.
1: There's one doctor that's
3: it's
1: rough.
3: Like you need a jab to numb the jabbing of the numbing.
1: Yeah,
3: you know what
1: you
3: I mean?
1: Do. Well, I was actually getting I was getting a numbing patch and then. For the jab, so the jab was less painful.
0: Fossey, what's happened to you?
1: I know. There's one doctor that's rough as guts with a needle, and there's one that's like, actually, all right. So when you know you got the doctor that's rough as, you put the numbing patch on.
0: Right.
3: I'm just imagining Fossey seeing the rough doctor coming over being like, oh, no, I'm fine, actually. I'm all good.
0: I'm just shocked that Paddy Voss is getting injections for blisters.
3: Underrated injuries.
0: At least you've got like... ligament problem down the heel.
3: Honesty is the best policy.
0: Right, okay. Yeah. as long as you promise me you won't do your Achilles.
1: Nah.
0: We used to get jabs in the Achilles and then Jared Roughhead's just snapped.
1: What?
0: Yeah.
3: Oh. Don't say that.
1: I'm off the jabs this week, but cool. I've finally turned the corner.
0: Yeah. Right, okay. Hey, before we let you go, mate, it is obviously stealth game, Geelong. The Dockers are turning out. I imagine down Fremantle away and when you're travelling and the... grand final tickets. I mean, I've been put on the hunt by a few people to find them. The excitement and the fun you must be having is unexperienced.
1: Yeah, 100%. And I think it's a period where you don't want to look too far ahead. Obviously, we're playing some good footy at the moment. Everyone's sort of getting caught up in talking about like grand final week. Or imagine you make it to grand final and what will happen there. But for me, I'm enjoying like winning games of footy because you know how hard sometimes it is to like win games of footy back-to-back and put
0: no good better book. Feeling than winning.
1: Oh, 100%. So for us right now, it's enjoying the week and then obviously not looking too far ahead and taking it week by week. But obviously, it's an exciting time to be a Freo supporter.
0: Yeah, Thursday night, 60,000. Geelong being the benchmark of the competition for near on 20 years. How headless will you go if you jag one early?
3: Oh, my God, don't. Can we go nuts? Like, headless. I want you to actually lose
0: the ball. I'm going
3: to
0: put a line, your celebration run.
3: Can we do something fun?
0: 45 and a half metres is the overs and unders. Yeah. How far you run carrying on, all right? Yeah. I'm going overs. Oh.
1: Yeah, she'll be a fair old carry on, I reckon.
0: Who was picking on you last time, actually, for Geelong? Ryan Myers saved you from going silly.
1: Right. I think, is he playing?
0: No, I didn't play last week.
1: Yeah,
0: right. That was the game that the AFL owed you a goal.
1: Yeah, I know. They do owe me one this week, so they might they might pay me back.
0: I remember Lambie, Vossie went, was about to go crazy.
3: And
0: it was a point. And Ryan Myers was like, it's a point, you idiot.
1: Yeah, that's right.
3: And you have to lower the aeroplane wings, just pretend that you're...
0: just stretching the shoulders out. Oh.
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9: And all of the people that died and are right now walking around with no legs, no arms. He's

0: They don't know what the f*** they're doing.
1: Please, stand to attention and welcome the President of the USA, Donald J. Trump.
2: Wow, wait, and the birthday boy as well on what, Sunday, I believe. Donald, happy birthday for then.
3: Ah, thank you, Lisa and Russell. It's good to be here. Where's Basil? Where's Basil? I hear that media giant is going into politics. What kind of idiot would do that? But another day, another assassination attempt. Can you believe this? I tell you, these assassins, they're as accurate as Jake Waterman in front of goal. Am I right?
4: Oh, no. We love Snakes.
2: Excuse me, Donald.
3: Love a local reference. Trump knows local. But I tell you, I just want to clear the air right now. Yeah. I just want to clear the air, Zave and Katie. I'm just going to say it. Nobody said I was going to come on and say it, but I'm going to say it. Katie Lamb's a man. She's a man. Just like Crooked Michelle and Crooked Hillary. Yeah. She's taking jobs of hardworking American women. But look, I've got a lot to get through, Zave. I've got a question for you. I hear you need Donald J. Trump's help. You've apparently been attacked by dogs in the street named Reggie.
4: Reggie and Ronnie. Cavoodles.
3: They sound Mexican. I think we could have them deported if you like, by ICE. Or if you like, I can have them taken out Epstein style. Nobody will know.
2: Jesus. Wow. You'll find Reggie and Ronnie on Epstein Island. No way, Donald.
3: We'll make it look like an accident. But how about that UFC event, Zave? I know you love your UFC.
4: Love the UFC. Love it.
3: Celebrating America, turning the big 250 with a bunch of rednecks in a cage, punching on my lawn like it's 3 a.m. in Northbridge. Local reference.
2: Local reference, I know. Fantastic. And what about USA and V the Socceroos? That's happening soon, Don.
3: Well, we've got a lot in common, these two countries, the U.S. and Australia. We're the same size geographically. We hate England, and we both invented our own weird version of football. But I don't know sport much, but I do know pools. Have you seen my new reflector pool, Zave? You're a rich guy. You live in the Golden Triangle. I'm sure you've got a nice pool.
2: No, he doesn't. He lives where I live.
3: You got that football money, that radio money, that podcast money. Do you have a pool guy? Because
4: I have a pool guy. Jeff, his name's Jeff.
3: Jeff, why not? I need Jeff's help. I painted it American flag blue, but it's currently looking like Australian duck shit green, if I'm being brutally honest.
4: Hey, Don, at the age of 80, I need to know, you're an active man. Do you use the blue pill?
3: Trump doesn't need a blue pill. I have an orange pill that makes my skin nice and beautifully orange. But the doctor says I'm as healthy as an ox, Katie Lamb, as healthy as an ox. If that ox was in fact 80, grossly overweight, balding, orange, and mildly racist.
5: Mildly, okay.
2: Mildly racist, yeah. I think. Well, thank you so much for joining us. I know you've got a very busy schedule and lots of people are trying to assassinate you, so you're just dodging bullets left, right, and center. So thank you for joining our show,
4: From
2: Donald.
4: Lisa and Ryan,
3: terrible
4: whoever you
3: question,
4: opened up with.
3: Katie Lamb. Terrible question. 250 years of America, can you believe this? Which is ironically the same number of times I've been sued for sexual misconduct just this week.
2: Yeah.
3: It's like rain on your wedding day. It's ironic. It's a song. Read a book, Casey Lamb.
4: Read a book, Casey
5: Do
4: Lamb.
5: Do we just fade him out? Do we just fade him out? Just keep talking?
4: Well, just give him one more. Give him 15 more seconds just to get wind up with whatever he wants.
3: Oh. Okay, well, I better go, people. I better go because Leachy loves winding me up. But I've got to go stop a war in Greenland or Iran or something. I don't know. I changed my mind more than Anthony Albanese, am I right? Local reference.
5: Donald Trump, eh?
4: Local reference.
2: Well, I'm honoured that he came on our show, to be fair.
4: He called you a man.
2: Yeah, actually, that wasn't stoked.
4: You got your name
2: that.
4: Wrong
2: That's
4: three
2: okay.
4: times and called you a man.
2: Lisa, Casey, called me a man.
5: Many times you've been thought of as a 10-year-old boy.
2: I know. So, yeah, my hands.
5: Yeah, exactly.
4: It's your hands.
2: I know. Embers thought they were too small. Do you think? I think they're in proportion with my body.
4: They do look small.
2: Do they?
4: Yeah.
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4: Now, Lammy, of course, you've had a moment yesterday where you announced that you'll bring something back after 8 years.
2: Yes.
4: Took me two guesses. first guess incorrect, second guess was correct.
2: First guess was...
4: Oh, boys.
2: Which is still funny.
4: That was a miss. No, you were once a Subiaco Lion.
2: Yes.
4: In the waffle.
2: Yep, women's waffle, yep.
4: You were frightened of the football.
2: Terrified, netball.
4: There was once a fight on the ground and your mother was fearful of what terrified. Might happen to you.
2: She was like, Phil, there's a fight. And Dad goes, Julie, she's nowhere near it. I was about 25 metres the other way.
4: So you're dusting those...
2: my nails, being like, you're doing great, sweetie.
4: Well, you're dusting the boots off.
2: Yeah.
4: Sunday. You're off to Wanneroo.
2: No, Warmbra.
4: Warmbra.
2: same.
5: Very different areas.
4: That's still double booked, regardless. Still double booked.
2: Yeah.
4: Now, do you want to tell us who you're playing for again?
2: Yeah. So I'm playing for Wembley Vets, which is in the Masters competition, which is 35 and over. Just turned 36 last Wednesday. Thank you.
4: Gee, I hope you play on someone who's like 65 and they run you ragged. I hope they run you ragged.
2: I probably will, yeah. I'm sure. But we thought we'd bring in my friend Ash Renshaw. Good morning.
22: Good morning.
2: Now, Ash played with me back in Subi days, but has played football for a long time. When did you start playing footy?
0: I like to say I started playing women's football before it was cool.
2: Yeah.
5: Yeah.
0: I started in 2009.
2: Yeah.
0: Yeah. So a fair while.
2: Now, it actually got me down to Subi. Like, she was the reason I went down.
4: Now, so can you remember the first time, like, let's start with Lammy's first ever training session. Can you remember anything, like, when, how she was embraced by the team? Obviously, a daughter of a gun down at Subiaco. Like, was there expectations?
0: There was expectations from me. I talked her up quite highly.
2: I was like,
0: oh my goodness, like, Phil Lamb's daughter.
4: Yeah.
0: I'm thinking, father, daughter, here we go, in the bloodline.
4: Talented at sport in general.
0: Hard as nails. Yeah. Here we go. And then I was like, let's go down to a footy oval and have a kick. Let's see
4: loosen
0: how
4: up,
0: you go.
4: See what happens.
0: Yeah. Anyway, kick to kick. I was like, yeah, a little bit of a high ball drop, but good enough. Hit the target, ball spun the correct way.
2: Yeah.
0: And I was like, okay, now we need to learn how to tackle. And I was like, so I'm going to give you the footy and then I'm going to tackle you. So I gave her the footy. And she dropped it and just ran off and was like, I'm out.
4: I'm not interested in the tackling part.
2: I remember being like,
0: yeah. So in my head, I was like, she could play on the wing.
4: Yes.
2: That's what Dave's told me to do on Sunday.
0: Yeah, play on the wing. But yeah, she came down to training, fit in well, was good. And then we got to the first game.
4: Yep.
0: It was at Swan Districts, I remember. We won.
2: I think I've mentally blocked out a lot of it, to be fair.
0: You definitely knew the song. You were up and about in the song.
4: Good.
0: Yes.
2: Did we win?
0: Yeah, we won.
2: Oh, great. Oh, I got bitten by a bull ant.
0: You did.
2: Whilst in the warm-up.
0: Yes.
4: Hang on.
2: What? I was stretching.
0: No. Sorry.
4: So you're out at Swans. She's been bitten by a bull ant.
2: Yeah. Debilitating injury.
4: With performance?
0: Good.
2: Good in the first bit.
0: Yeah,
4: good early.
0: The first bit, you took it on, and then you were like, a bit too rough now.
4: So to conclude her time down at Subiaco playing football, just a few words. What sort of words? If you close your eyes, you see words leaping off a page. How would you describe Katie Lamb as a footballer?
0: On field.
2: Okay. I was very good off field. Don't worry about that.
4: Off field we already ticked.
2: We'll get don't worry about that.
0: Loved the pine, loved the bench. I've never seen someone that's just like, I'm keen for a rotation. When are we going? I'm off. It's my turn.
2: Well, there was one time, it was my birthday and we were going to the Heap Club later and it started to rain, so I didn't want to get my hair wet because I'd washed it before. So I was just like,
4: bench.
2: Yeah. And then
4: did you do the circle things with your hands?
2: I don't know. I didn't know any of the signals. Right.
4: Okay.
2: I was just...
4: And Ash, expectations this week.
5: Oh, yeah.
4: Now 35, 36, a mum.
2: I watch more football now.
0: You
2: though.
0: Do watch more football.
2: I feel like I have a better understanding of the game.
0: You do. You should go well. Stay on the wing.
2: Yes.
0: It's just like lane kicking, like in warm-up. Just make sure.
2: I like that. Yeah. I can do that.
0: You stay away from your opponent.
2: Yeah.
5: Just got a good kick on.
4: And what advice do you give her if the 65-year-old wing woman for the opposition starts running her ragged?
2: Shats.
0: Ask for the bench.
4: Ask for the bench. And what's your advice? I don't know. I've seen some fights in the women's football. They can go.
2: Really?
4: What would you say if someone grabbed Lammy's shirt to scruff? What would your advice be for that?
0: Grab their shirt back.
4: No.
0: It's our masters. There's no.
2: There's no contact.
0: I don't think so.
2: Well, there is. There. Anyway, do I have to cut my nails? No, that's just a Neville thing. Are my nails okay?
0: You should be fine. You should be fine. No, if someone like grabs your jumper, just be like, hey, it's Masters.
2: Yeah, hey.
0: Not today.
4: Hey, it's Masters.
2: That's
4: to bring the moment down. That's to bring the moment down. Hey, it's Masters.
2: Yeah.
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2: Losing your kid, and it might just have been for 30 seconds, an hour, or longer. No matter how long it is, though, the sick feeling would just be unbearable.
4: The feeling when you turn and they're missing is incredible.
2: So this is just inspired by that story that was kicking around yesterday. Her name is Sarah, 1 p.m. She was just cleaning out her car. Her two-month-old was in the back sleeping and thieves jumped in her car, drove off luckily, took out the car seat, put it to the side of the road, and then thank God they returned.
4: There are a lot of little punks at the moment. Like, these are kids that stole the car too. Eight kids and two adults.
2: Yeah. What are you doing? Grow up.
4: Yeah, grow up, but also grow up and the adults, you losers, you're hanging around kids too.
2: Correct.
4: Yeah.
2: Lol is in Secret Harbour. Have you lost your child before?
22: Yeah, we did a trip up to Uluru and stopped at Alice Springs for a couple of nights. Kids made a couple of friends and played hide and seek as it was getting dark. We were cooking dinner. And my little one, 5 or 6 years old, she hit really well, 45 minutes in the entire park.
2: No.
22: And called the authorities and, yeah, she'd nodded off behind a door and it was out of the bathroom or the community laundry at the caravan park there.
4: Had fallen asleep.
2: Oh, she fallen asleep. Wow. Oh, my gosh. I mean, phenomenal at hide and seek. Clearly she won the game, I would imagine.
22: Yeah. We were considering getting the trophy and that for her.
2: Hey, hello, who ended up finding her?
22: One of the other kids, actually, I think.
2: Oh, thank God.
22: So, yeah.
2: God, I imagine.
22: So, frightening time, different town and all that.
4: Of course. Hide and seek, funnily enough, when I was in Melbourne last week or 2 weeks ago in the Botanical Gardens, Dad was playing hide and seek with his daughter, could not find the child, but had to play it cool.
2: Yeah.
4: The child was hiding under a bridge but holding itself up against the slats, so you couldn't see the child.
2: Oh,
4: it was the
2: God.
4: Most unbelievable hiding spot, and he was so casually like, I'm just playing hide and seek. If anyone has seen a child, it was the best hiding spot I've ever seen.
2: Scary game to play with kids.
4: Scary
2: clearly.
4: Game.
2: Let's go to Luke in High Wycombe. Losing your kid, what happened?
3: How we going, team?
2: Very well, thanks, Luke.
3: It's not so much my son. It was actually me, and we're in New York at the time, probably 2003, 2004. So you can imagine what that was going to be like over there.
4: Yeah.
3: We'd booked a tour to climb the Statue of Liberty, probably one of the only times that you could actually do so in the year. And so we're on the ferry all the way over there, and my parents told my brother to come tell me that we weren't actually getting off. We weren't going to go climb the statue. But when he got down to me, I was buying a pretzel, and he wanted one too, and he forgot to tell me. So anyway, I jumped off and walked around this island for near on 2 hours looking for my family.
2: No.
3: Just around and around and around and around, and then back around the other way to see if I can cut them off, but they weren't there. Now, on Liberty Island, you don't have any reception, and I was probably 14, 15 at the time anyway, so I couldn't call anyone, didn't know anybody in a weird town. Anyway, so long story short is my parents basically went to the mainland, and here I was still there. And on the ferry on the way over, they were telling my mum and telling my dad that I was gone. Like that this is what happens. That people just disappear.
2: Oh my God.
3: She's absolutely freaking out. And here I am just walking around there, living my best life on Liberty Island, taking great photos.
4: New York family holiday and a couple of hours to yourself, that would have been an absolute treat.
3: Oh, mate, you have no idea.
2: Oh, my God, that is terrifying.
4: Lukey.
2: I can't believe they just say, oh, he's gone. Like, that's just what happens. Mm. It's like, only in America.
4: Let me put the Statue of Liberty to with the Eiffel Tower too.
2: Underwhelming?
4: Oh. Yeah, very underwhelming.
2: Yeah, I've seen it.
4: I've rated.
2: Grant in Kewdale, lost a child. What's happened?
6: Yeah, it's about 13 years ago. We had a family trip over to Bali. I went out in the morning with my daughter and my son in a pram, pushing along, look behind, my daughter's gone.
2: Oh, no.
6: I'm thinking, oh, no. And they sort of, I don't know if it was a sort of a little bit of an abduction, but they'd taken her, and she was in a shop. It took me 15 minutes to find her, trying to push a pram around, you know, like a...
4: those smooth roads over there.
2: Nightmare, yep.
6: Yeah.
2: Potholes everywhere, yep.
6: Yeah, anyway, I ended up finding her, and they took her because she had blonde hair and blue eyes.
2: Yeah.
4: They took her?
2: Yeah.
6: Yes, they actually took her.
4: They had to barter for her back, I suppose.
2: So, So how did you end up, like, did you just happen to walk into the right shop and she was there?
6: Oh, I went into so many shops, so many clothes stores, you know, just running around, just chaotic. My wife wasn't with me at the time, so it was just me and me young bloke, and... Yeah, it was the worst time in my life.
2: No, great.
4: Yeah,
2: that is terrifying, the fact that they... And so when you walked in there, she was obviously, just in the corner? Like, did you have to pay to get her back or what happened?
6: I didn't have to pay, but they had her in the corner, like it was hard to see her. So,
2: oh, my God,
4: Scary. How was your... I would have exploded, and I'm a pretty placid person. What was your behaviour, Grant or Grant?
6: Yeah, it wasn't that good, eh?
4: Nah. So,
6: yeah, I wasn't happy yet. Yeah, and
2: whereabouts was that in Bali? Was that in Seminyak?
6: It was in Kuta.
2: Kuta.
6: Yeah. It was about 13 years ago, so Kuta back then wasn't
4: the old Barracuda.
2: Oh, yeah. My God, Grant. I'm so glad it ended well, but that is terrifying.
5: Mm, it is.
2: I go to Bali in a couple of weeks, actually.
5: Oh.
2: I will not be going to Kuta.
4: Oh, Lambie, please come and take me.
2: I'm blonde, blue-eyed. I'm kidding.
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4: Bang!
2: Wow!
5: The huge fight back is on right now, with Xavier Ellis really starting to just bring Katie Lamb back to the fold. The overall score this year is Katie Lamb 38, Zave 28, but that lead has been as much as 15.
2: It has.
5: So Zave has had a good run the last couple of weeks.
4: I have had a run.
5: It's good.
4: Unless we do reverse the verse, I feel as though the run could continue.
5: Wow. How about you spin the wheel? We'll find out what we're going to play, Zave. This wheel, hot. So many games.
4: At least you got a new one for us, has he, maybe?
5: I don't know. We'll find out what the wheel's got. Oh, how at State of Origin game? Because State of Origin is on tonight. Katie Lamb's got this look of updates.
2: I hate this one.
5: And we played this last time State of Origin was rolling around. And it just
2: like
5: so happens.
2: It.
5: Well, you're just going to have to figure it out. State that these guys are actually born in. So they're all Australian.
2: Yeah.
5: So you need to tell me which state they were born in.
4: I remember doing this.
5: Yeah. First to two wins.
4: Right. Okay.
5: Ready to go?
4: Do we buzz in or we write it down?
5: Write it down.
4: Okay,
5: write it down.
4: 1,000 apologies.
5: Actually, no, let's buzz in.
2: Oh, okay.
5: Yeah, let's buzz in.
4: Look how flexible Leechy is.
2: Love it.
4: I'd love to take him on a first date.
5: Well, don't. First one is this person.
7: Freeman runs up to her. Mary inside. Kathy lifting. Goes up to Graham.
4: Kathy Freeman.
7: The lead, looks the winner. Draws away from Saviour. Graham Mary.
4: Yeah. Queensland.
5: Very good.
2: Oh, well done.
5: Very good from Mackay in Queensland.
4: Thought so.
5: Yeah.
4: I was pretty confident on that, but I wanted to wait.
5: Okay, righto.
4: What would have you gone, Lambie, out of interest? Kathy Freeman, Sydney or something?
2: Yeah, Sydney.
5: Yeah. Okay.
2: Props.
5: Here's your second one.
2: Yep.
5: Famous actor that a lot of people think is American, but isn't.
8: Tommy was a scientist, not me. He was the one who wanted to get shot light years out in space to find the answers.
9: Russell Crowe.
2: Is that Russell Crowe?
8: Me, I was just another dumb grunt getting sent someplace he was going to regret.
5: That is Sam Worthington.
2: Katie.
5: Yes.
2: Is that Sydney? No, I don't.
4: That's also not a state, so I would have contested.
5: That's fair, yeah.
4: I'm going to go with Victoria.
2: South Wales. Oh.
5: They're technically born in the UK, but West Australian.
2: Oh, really?
5: From Warnborough.
4: Right.
2: Yeah. From Warnborough, I'm playing there on Saturday.
5: My return to football. Grew up in Warnborough.
2: Well, I might see Sam. I might hit him up when I'm
5: there. All right. Well, let's get to number three then.
23: Well, a tremendous pride that my country, our country, is hosting this magnificent event. It's
4: John Howard, and I will just go with New South Wales.
5: Xavier Ellis.
2: Too good.
5: Wowzerific. He's just on a roll. Oh, hang on. He's given the old fist pump and all that. You know what he's done for the first time in what would probably be about 3 months? 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
2: Katie. Now. Yep.
5: So he's starting to really nip at your heels like your dogs.
2: He is.
5: Like your cavoodles.
2: Please.
5: Well, we know they bite, so. Oh, Katie, don't.
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2: I don't like the State of Origin game. I don't like reverse the verse. State of Origin game's the worst one we've got.
4: Nah, I'm talented at it. Very talented at it.
5: I love it. She doesn't like it because she's losing.
4: And when she gets flustered, that pink shirt with her pink flustered cheeks.
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4: The game starts at 5 a.m.
2: Okay, so 4:45, club's going to be open. They're going to have bacon and egg burgers. I'm sure lots of local soccer clubs are going to be doing
0: doing the same thing. So I encourage you to go down, support them, you know, maybe watch it with some friends or your kids' teammates. It could be a nice way to celebrate.
1: What about that ad we did yesterday for the, was it the World Cup Soccer Watchers Support Group?
0: Rights Association. Mm, yeah, I have the right to watch the World Cup during soccer, during work hours.
1: All right, well, I'm just going now because it's nil all France-Senegal right now, just after half time.
0: Mbappe.
1: You have got $10 on a draw.
0: On
1: doesn't
0: Senegal?
1: Matter.
0: On, oh, no, he's got it on the draw.
3: On the draw with. Dun,
1: punt. Well, I learnt yesterday that there's, especially this first round, there's not upsets. I thought there was going to be upsets, and I put a lot of your money on dud punt on to upsets. So yesterday there were four games of World Cup soccer, four draws. Ooh. Classic soccer.
3: How many of those did I win?
1: You didn't win any.
0: Winners? Like, not winners, of course. Do they go into penalty shootouts?
1: No, not in this round.
0: Not yet.
1: You both get 1 point.
0: So that's where
1: Australia went so well the other day. We got 3 points for a win. You get 1 point for a draw and zero.
0: Classic soccer, like one all type stuff?
1: There was zero, nil alls, one alls, and two alls. So like all sorts of draws.
3: Great soccer.
1: No, you be quiet, please, because I've got a beautiful story at 8 a.m. and you've got money on them. Iraq are playing Norway. So Norway's star player is Erling Haaland. You know, the blondie always wins the goal scoring in EPL the last years. Brilliant player.
0: We haven't had a chat about it yet. On air, the new Nike ad with all the soccer players goes for like 6 minutes. It's a short film, basically. But it literally has every current and former well-known soccer player in it, but Haaland is the one who finishes out the ad.
1: Brilliant player. Well, unfortunately for Dan, he's put at paying $12 Iraq, and the reason you've put it on dud punt, you've put $10 on Iraq to win, paying $12, mate. You're looking good.
0: But if it comes off,
1: that's right.
3: It never does, though. Dud punt
6: never comes off.
1: So that's at 8 a.m. this morning.
0: If it does,
1: I talk about it because our Graham Arnold, former Socceroos coach, is now coaching Iraq.
0: Is he?
1: Oh, yeah. They got him over here. So he's only ever coached the Socceroos and now them. Great former Socceroo player himself, Graham. He went over there and he qualified them for the World Cup for the first time in 40 years, Iraq.
0: Wow.
1: And they got a few things going on over there.
0: Yeah.
1: Like a lot of their neighbours hate each other and America is bombing people all over the place. What does he say here? Listen to some of this, Sid. I'm reading off the screen now. When they won it, the war was going on in Iraq, and to think to yourself, how the F can all that be going on and they can still win? They won.
0: Just
1: while
0: block out the noise.
1: That's exactly right. But half of them, he found out he got there and he went, oh, they don't actually all speak. Half the team speaks Arabic, half the team speaks English, because some of them have fled Iraq to go and live in Scandinavian countries.
0: Oh.
1: He's brought them all back together. So what he does, he puts all the Arabic speakers on down one side of the field. He puts the English speakers on the other side of the field, and he puts those who can speak both languages in the middle, and he has brought them together.
0: Clever.
1: And that's why I put a heap of money on your behalf on Iraq.
3: Imagine having to spray the team and then getting it translated. So you've got to drop...
7: You don't f***ing stand
3: up. Drop that.
7: Three f***ing touches in a half.
3: And then a guy next to you.
1: He's got his little Arabic translator who steps in. It's a great story.
3: Very motivating to be good at soccer if your country's fighting a war. Because if you're a young man, your option is to bloody have to go fight a war.
0: You don't have to go to war.
3: No, be better at soccer.
0: You can go to the World Cup instead.
3: Be good.
1: At the first meeting, he says, you've got to keep on stopping training so they can go and pray. At the first meeting, I said, I'm your father and you're all my sons. He was trying to bring them together. And they started calling me Pop. I said, no, that's Granddad. poor bastards.
0: Call me Allah.
1: And that's what's happening at the World Cup. There's so many mixes of nations and there's different ways people relate to each other.
3: Yeah, you see that thing I sent you last night? The greatest fan has been discovered at the World Cup. Speaking of language barriers, this is a perfect demonstration of both of these countries. A Japanese guy, very polite, doing his best.
1: They had a good draw.
3: Yeah, and an American just being way too loud. This is on like a Fox affiliate channel over there.
8: Excuse me.
16: Okay.
8: I cannot speak English, but but I'm excited.
16: I love it. Yeah, baby. Ooh. Let's go.
8: Japan,
16: baby. Look, it's lit. It's lit.
3: It's lit. It's lit.
0: It's lit. But she said it's slick.
3: Now, that is going to be handy. That's going to be handy for our show, Margo. If you have a little fumble, as you do from time to time,
0: sometimes
3: we can just...
8: I cannot speak English.
1: So let's say she goes, which is the best soccer nation in the world? Is it Germany or is it Brazil?
8: I can cannot speak English.
1: And again, is it Germany or Brazil, Margo?
3: Well, that'd be
1: Germany.
5: Triple M breakfast.
1: Hey, 133353, have the cops ever pulled you up for something that you didn't think there was anything wrong with what you were doing?
0: Oh, I always get nervous when I see police, even if I'm not doing anything wrong.
1: Yeah,
0: I'm just waiting for them while they're driving behind me to search up my number plate and just find something. They're like, oh, she's sped before. We'll get her for something.
1: I'm thinking, I've got my regos due in about 3 weeks' time. I'm thinking that they should have a little alert. You know, they get you, oh, you forgot to pay your rego, and they get you.
0: When does that come now? You don't have the sticker anymore.
1: You got to put it in your diary and remember yourself. It's a trick.
3: It does get emailed to you, but you never check your emails.
0: Maybe it goes
1: a lot of emails. Yeah. I didn't know until this story came on A Current Affair last night. I didn't know you couldn't eat while you were driving.
0: Oh, yeah.
1: When did that come in? What's the purpose of a drive-through?
0: Not all eating, just eating
1: burgers.
0: If it makes you unman the vehicle or something.
3: Distracted.
0: Right.
1: Well, the story.
0: Like if you're eating a bowl of cereal or something, but if you've just got a burger or one-handed something.
1: I don't know. All right.
3: Well, I saw Marto with a bowl of soup on Racecourse Road once, and he was smoking.
1: There was a story on last night. Well, here's how it started. And 133353, have you ever, the cops ever got you and went, oh, I didn't know there was anything wrong with that, because listen to this bloke.
5: Introducing Danny Grage, Australia's best smelling man, even if he says so.
1: Okay, he says so himself. He calls himself the best smelling man. That's how it started. And I'd stop because I wasn't actually watching telly. And I stopped and went, hold on, what's this all about? He had tats and he had muscles and he was looking
0: smell good.
1: Well, I went, how do you smell that good? Because
6: I always spray fragrance. I'm a fragrance enthusiast.
0: Enthusiast.
1: And what do you think he was doing when he was pulled over?
5: The police got a whiff of him.
6: All right, guys, I just got pulled over and I didn't even know you could actually get fined for this.
5: Danny behind the wheel on his way to a wedding in Melbourne when he had to top up his fragrance.
3: Listen to the music.
0: What about
3: him? Murder someone?
0: The crime scene investigation squad are onto it.
1: All right, so he's driving along, but he showed the girl, he uses two different, so he's like, he uses one.
0: No hands on the steering wheel.
1: Tell me, is this what goes on in the world of women? Because he said he sprays 15 times. And, sorry, this is
0: 15?
1: With one, and then he says that's the base layer.
0: Too much.
1: And then he goes again.
3: What is it
1: with
3: like?
1: 15 with a top load.
3: It's like weather guard.
1: It's like it's an undercoat, and then you put the top coat on. But hold on, here he is. Hold on, this is what he calls it.
6: Pulled me over. He said to me, look, have you been drinking? I said, I haven't been drinking.
5: Danny had been spritzing.
6: So I was spraying my fragrance. I told him straight out.
1: They threatened him with a $1,000 fine for spritzing too much.
3: He can't be over-spritzing. He's double. He's got both hands off the wheel.
0: He can't be double.
1: You can't tell me you can't steer a two. You can use your knee while you're double spritzing,
3: it's
1: surely.
3: It's not 1988 anymore, brother. You can't be driving with your knee spritzing, smoking, eating soup.
1: Oh, Jesus.
3: Do you want weird fines, weird things you've been pulled
1: off? Weird things the cops have got you for.
3: All right, 133353 is the number. Great text coming in this morning about 1995. Also, you wanted to know about weird stuff you've been fined for. Darren from Warner is dealing with 95.
1: Yeah.
3: I was there when the Bulls won the Shield in 95.
1: Oh, my God, that was magnificent.
3: Mate, it gets better. He got onto the pitch. The officer that arrested me, okay, so he got arrested, took me to the side of the pitch, told me to empty my pockets. He then took his pack of Winnie Blues and told him to go back to his seat.
1: He just wanted some durries.
0: So weirdest fine he ever copped.
3: There you go. So there's a 95 fine crossover.
1: You've been fined a packet of durries because the copper wanted to smoke.
0: Mm, but your bloke, double spritzing, no hands on the steering wheel, $1,000 fine. Oh, I reckon that's all right.
3: Here was his defence.
6: I always spray fragrance. I'm a fragrance enthusiast.
3: He's a fragrance enthusiast.
1: What about Travis?
3: Pulled over.
1: We haven't got time for everyone. Travis from Holland Park, he jumped off an oil tanker in the copy of that. I'm going to fine you for something.
0: I'll look for something.
1: I'm going to get you for something.
0: Anything.
1: I don't know what it is.
3: Graham in Hendra, weird fine, mate, on 133353. What do you got?
9: Mate, I was driving out to Aspley one day and had my dogs in the back seat, two golden retrievers. And then the cop pulled me out. I thought, what's this for? And he said, you know what he said? He said to me, you've got to have your passengers in the car. I said, you were shitting me, aren't you?
0: They're dogs.
1: Oh, hold on.
9: Yeah.
0: So you got fined for your dogs because they had their heads out the window?
9: Oh, no, he let me off. Then he decided to check my car off and got me for a baldy tire.
0: A defect.
1: A dog's supposed to be in seat. Are you supposed to have them secured?
0: Dogs are supposed to be restrained now.
1: What's
0: absolutely.
1: The fine if you haven't?
0: No arms out the window. Nothing. No objects out the window. Oh, so kids' little arms. I got pulled up for that once in a car park, though. Mm. The copper was in the car park and he said, just make sure all your children's limbs are in the car.
3: Graham, to be fair, you were singing at the time and the kids were trying to escape. Which is a defence.
1: Graham, do you know, if you're a brown eyes used to be very popular as you drive past things in my youth, would you get, was that a double offence for something out of the window plus public Mooning. Nudity?
0: Mm.
9: Oh, yeah, probably. You let me off the bloody dogs and find me for the tyre.
1: Ball time.
0: What about this one? Travis from Holland Park, Marty, you mentioned.
1: Yeah.
0: He said, I don't know, he said he was going to fine him for something. He said, well, it ended up being a $1,200 for tampering with a vessel.
1: Tampering with a vessel?
0: Because he jumped off the oil tanker. And he said, I don't know what I'm going to get you for, but it'd be something.
1: Come on.
0: Do you know stickers on your back windows you can get done for as well if they obscure your view?
1: My
0: girlfriend's son got that because he had one of those F cancer stickers across his back window.
1: What, and that's a fine?
0: That was a fine.
3: Jeez, Marto's going to be in trouble. He's got every Lions membership sticker for the last 12 years.
1: How many did I put on there myself?
3: Zero, just like the number of bets I've put on Dud Punt, you turd.
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1: I'll tell you who's not on radio this morning. Kyle Sandilands.
0: Oh, where's he?
1: Oh, blugger. I never, ever have listened to anything that he's done apart from when he's the singing judge on that silly show.
0: Oh, that's right. He's suing his radio station, isn't he?
1: Because he had a contract for $100 million. Hold on, just correct me. $100 million for 10 years' work.
0: $10 million over 10 years.
3: Yeah, for him and Jackie. So $200 million
0: time. Right. Total.
1: So he has now done the out-of-court settlement, which all lawyers prefer because then they don't have to actually do much.
3: Well, you know what
0: do
3: happens?
0: Do we know how much?
1: Yeah, $5 million a year over 3 years. He's getting $15 million.
0: Is that it? I thought he was suing for $85 million.
3: They were counter-suing him going, oi, we lost a heap of revenue because your show is too loose and you bloody cost us money. They lost the lawyers.
1: They lost $30 million in advertising that ARN mob because of his show. All the advertisers went,
0: distance ourselves from that.
1: Smelly.
3: You know what? They really don't want it to go to court.
1: Bad.
3: Yeah, Marto, because all your text messages become public. If you go to court, they can subpoena all the messages between Kyle and Jack and the producers.
1: Oh, I'm never going to court.
3: Don't go to court.
0: What ended up happening to her?
1: She's still going. Right.

0: Breakfast.
1: We meet at 5:30 every morning. Well, 5:35 because I'm always late. But we meet in the mornings and we have a little meeting about what we're going to talk about on the show today. But you were more so grumbly than usual. Now, you had something happen last night. We don't normally bring off-air conversations on air all the time.
2: About? What's happened?
1: But Kath, well, she requested something of you last night and you're not happy about it.
2: No, I had a shower yesterday afternoon because I had a big day at work. I was covered in dirt. Got home like at 4:15, had to give the wheelbarrow to the labourer, la, la, la, la, la. And I said, I'm having a shower, and I came bursting out of the shower, Origin jersey on.
3: Brilliant.
2: Kath said, what's going on? Is it on tonight? I went, yeah, she's not up on these things always. I said, no, tomorrow, I'm just ready to go. But as we went to bed, she said, you're not coming to bed in that jersey.
1: You were going to sleep in it.
2: I was going to sleep in it and pop up and ready to go today. For Origin Day. So I put it next to the bed. Then in the darkness at 3:30 this morning, I wouldn't have stepped on it because I would have tripped over. I must have just missed it. And you were all in your Origin jerseys and I'm sitting here in a blue work shirt.
3: Yeah, he got dressed in the dark and bloody wore blue. And then wasn't he grumpy this morning, Margo? He was so snippy. And then, like, he told us that.
1: You two with your stupid Origin jerseys with your names on the back.
2: It wasn't after you. No, that's okay.
1: Dan and I, a couple of weeks ago, were gifted very kindly from PPQ. They reached out to us on Instagram and said, hey guys, we know you love PPQ. I've got like 20,000 personalised number plates. Dan, we know you're a big fan of the Maroons.
3: No, I just love free stuff, mate.
1: Just love free stuff.
3: Send it on.
1: We'd love to send you something, and well, you got the shits that they didn't send you anything.
2: They didn't send
4: me
2: their
4: BBQ. Where's my jersey, BBQ?
5: Do you want to just open up your Instagram messages?
4: Yeah, you know what I think of people who have personalised number plates? They're all tools.
3: Jeez, you weren't happy with
1: it. It was fighting words.
2: Well, hold on. How come you two got a Queensland Origin jersey and I didn't get one? And I don't care. I don't even want one. I've got one at home.
1: May I present to you, Marto, your very own Origin jersey. Thank you to the team at PPQ. They heard you were disgruntled.
2: Oh, now
1: they realised that you don't actually use Instagram, and it was very remiss of them to reach out that way and said, oh, next time we'll send him an email. I said, no, don't do that. He's got 2,000 unread emails. Don't send him an email.
2: Don't send me an email.
1: Either ring him or...
2: No, don't ring me.
1: Talk to Dan and I.
3: Margo and I'll sort of give him the box.
2: If they send a jersey...
3: Give him the box!
2: Oh, that's really special.
3: And look what it says.
2: Marzo.
3: No.
2: Oh, is that a T?
1: That's a T.
2: Oh, I can never read personalised plates.
3: It's a T instead of a 7 because it's a personalised plate. M-A-R-7-O. You get it?
2: And it's in a size that my gut won't hang out.
1: Yeah, I said that. I said last time you sent him one, it was too small and you fat shamed him inadvertently. And so they've sent you an extra large with your name on it, brother.
2: Put it on.
1: Oh, he's addressing it in the studio.
3: In the bin. Blue shirt in the bin.
2: Oh, you guys are good. Thanks.
1: Now, give us one. Give us your best.
2: PPQ Queenslander!
0: Triple M Breakfast.
2: Hey, saw on the news last night on Channel 9, they had, I think they had Billy Slater and Munster talking to the media. They had Laurie Daly and Isaiah Yeo there as well. Munster, they must have asked him a question about Big Tino, and who rejoined the camp yesterday, trained yesterday for the Origin. Tino, whose dad died the other day. He spent time back home up in Gympie and then has rejoined the camp, and he'll be good to go for tonight. And Munster spoke about last year. Remember, his dad died 3 or 4 days before Origin 3. Munster went home to Rockhampton and came down, played the house down, and we won the series.
6: Well, we've obviously gone through some tough times, myself and him, so I know exactly how he's feeling. When you lose your mentor or an idol or a role model of your family, especially your dad, does take a heavy toll on you.
2: Mm-hmm. Now, I'll get myself together here, but my dad died a few years ago. It really changes you as a person. I developed a phobia. Can I open it up now? 133353. When your dad dies, I'm expecting a superhuman performance tonight from Tino.
3: I agree.
2: When your dad dies, something changes. He's the boss. He's the bloke you ring. You got no one to ring anymore.
3: I'm expecting a massive performance from Munster too, because he'll see in Tino what he went through. You're getting emotional right now. Anyone who's lost their dad will lift for their mate.
2: But it changes you. My dad was big. It was more example. He didn't just sit down and drill things into me. He'd occasionally give you one over the snout, like, because he's you're like a dog when you're a kid. Your dad just has to straighten a few things up. His example was hard work and be a good person. And when he died, I took one day off work, then went to the funeral, and then I went to Perth on a plane because I used to call rugby over there every second weekend or whatever. This is seven years ago or so. And I got claustrophobia. Like, I'm on a 5-hour flight and I started to get twitchy.

0: I'd been doing that flight every fortnight for about 3 years. All of a sudden, it was horrible. For 4.5 hours, 5 hours, I sat in that plane. Somehow I got claustrophobia. I can't go into drains anymore, like anything really tight. Lifts are okay. Anything too tight, I don't know whether.
1: What does that mean?
0: Yeah. Well, I don't know. What happened that day? I sat at Perth Airport when I got off the plane and cried for about half an hour and went, oh, I better get myself together. I've got to call a game of footy. It was horrible. Mm. So something just changed.
1: Margot, he also developed Kyriosophobia.
2: Yeah.
1: Never forgiven Nick Kyrgios. Your dad was watching Kyrgios play.
0: Well, that's when Dad had a massive heart attack at the age of 78 when he, you know.
2: But more to your point, Marty, you were saying, like, your dad is the one you ring, you know, like.
0: Well, when I had money problems mainly, because, you know, you'd be in England, I'd run out of money. Oh, listen, he'd found a mate who he sent him money. Mm. This is years ago.
1: You're such a wonderful dad to your son, Harry.
2: You now do the same thing.
1: Yeah, do you see a bit of your dad in yourself doing that for Harry?
0: Oh, God, yeah. And it's not about long talks or anything. Mm. Yeah, my dad wasn't about long talks, it was about example. I don't know. Has anyone got anything? 1-3-3-5-3?
1: Yeah, there's a bit there.
2: Kim from Petrie, she said she lost her dad on May 4 this year and she's now become very protective of her mother because, you know, obviously her dad looked after her mum was the provider and the carer for her for a long time, but now that he's gone in his absence, she, you know.
0: All right, I'd like to apologise to my mother because she inherited Dad's mobile phone and it was still under Dad in my list and I'd ring her and go, is that you, Dad? And she go, don't do this to me again. Anyway.
2: Daniel from Burpengary, Marto, I hated Vegemite my entire life. Dad used to dead set bathe in it to the point of putting it in his coffee.
0: Oh, God.
2: Since he's passed, I've found myself enjoying Vegemite on toast for brekkie. Not sure if it's the smell that reminds me of him, but it's putting a rose in every cheek. That's
0: nice.
2: And sometimes they might be because, you know, their energy is still here with us.
0: This is what brought Kyle and Jackie
2: out. Maybe your dad say, get me out of this goddamn box. I don't want to be in here.
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1: Good morning. It is 1995 in our minds here at Triple M. That's where we've thrown it back to. All the music has been from 95. Got a treat for you in just a second.
2: Oh, do you just?
1: Margo Parker, something you mentioned yesterday. I went and had a word to Mitch, who does the music. But not only that, we've had Billy Moore on. We've had Freddie Fittler on.
0: Don't call him a moron.
1: No.
0: Queenslander.
1: He was excellent. Get the podcast today. And next week, we got Diamond Game Day passes, thanks to Maccas, for State of Origin Game 3, the Decider.
0: Oh, yeah.
1: A couple of assumptions built into that, but the Decider at Suncorp Stadium, access to the players' sheds. 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
0: You've been playing 1995 songs all morning. You see Beck from Alchester, what she wants to know. Oh, she's gone. Thanks for explaining CDs and cassettes for my kids. Mm. Jesus, how hard was that? How the hell do I describe what a floppy disk is to them?
2: and they used to have the little silver slide bar thing. Yeah. Remember that?
1: There was really big ones too. Then they went the smaller
0: three. What year was that?
2: And then it almost became like an SD card.
1: Yeah.
2: So I guess for kids who game or who have Nintendo Switches, the little SD cards that they have with all their different games on them, it was a bigger version of that that used to slide into your computer. And I guess now a USB disk.
1: Well, they have 128, 256 gigs. Ours.
2: That's where you used to save all your files.
1: Our floppy disks back in the day had 1.4 megabytes.
2: Yeah.
1: So now you've got about 500 billion times more information.
0: Wow, I never had one of them.
2: A floppy disk?
0: Well, I was just working as a carpenter. Did I need a floppy disk?
2: I remember the first Apple computer that we ever bought.
0: Yeah.
2: It was like a square, like greyish beige box.
0: Yeah.
2: And it had the screen and then it had the big compartment thing underneath it and it had the floppy disk thing where you used to put it in and you press the little eject button and it'd pop out. And it was black and white.
0: Could you get
2: and
0: porn
2: then,
0: on
2: and
0: there?
2: Then just
1: get what?
2: Just the Apple was in colour.
0: You know what it is. Mates told me about it.
2: No, just magazines.
0: Just
2: back then.
0: Oh,
1: okay. Yeah. It'd be just one photo per floppy disk.
0: Is that right?
1: Can I hard disk very quickly.
0: Oh, then you have to get next week's floppy disk.
2: Okay.
1: Okay, let's wrap it up.
0: Yeah.
1: Hey, Beck, explain to your son the connection between a cassette and a pencil. Remember that
2: one?
1: Used
2: to wind it, and you just have to pull the tape out when it'd get twisted, and then you'd have to wind it back in.
0: Do you
2: in.
0: Remember on the side of the road how many cassette tapes there used to be? People would go, oh, bugger,
2: throw it out.
1: But then all the tape would get caught in your stereo.
2: I remember Macca's used to do cassette tapes. You know how, like, you can get the toys with your Happy Meals?
0: Yeah.
2: They did a run of cassettes, I remember Ace of Base, the sun.
0: Oh.
2: I saw the sun.
0: Yeah.
2: It opened. That was the first one I ever got and had that song on it.
0: From Maccas. Oh, that's cute.
2: And then they progressed into So Fresh and they did CDs. They used to give away So Fresh CDs.
1: Now, I can't play you any Ace of Base this morning.
19: Triple M Breakfast.
1: Origin voicemail is open again tonight during the game. Call 133353 and just unleash whatever you're feeling. If you're up in your feelings, just let us know about it. It's like therapy.
16: Yeah, well, that was a pretty good game until Ashley Klein
2: I know, but game one's behind us now. Mm. We want to move forward, look to game two. He is going to be refereeing it, so
0: he's good at leveling
2: things up.
0: We've
2: got to be nice to him. We need to maybe leave him some nice, positive, encouraging messages because we want him on board for game two. But then, remember, there's game three as well. So we don't want to get him too offside, otherwise he'll be just like, stuff you, Queensland.
1: Yeah. Here's another one for Ashley. This might be nice, this one.
19: Ashley Klein's a dead set wanker.
1: No, sorry, that's not nice. Maybe this one's nice.
0: Yeah.
20: Klein is an absolute
0: Do you know what Klein means in German? It means small.
2: I'll leave
0: that one with you.
1: Just a kleiner Ashley. Just a little Ashley.
0: Mm. What's the other word in German? A kleiner Schlanger.
1: Kleiner Schlanger.
0: Kleiner Schlanger
1: he gross,
0: has.
1: Not kleiner.
0: No, not gross.
1: You can call up and leave whatever you want. Like even New South Welshman can call up and pester.
21: Excuse me, Mr. Slater. Have you seen my teddy?
22: You bet you saw the teddy. Billy, you flog.
2: Calm down.
0: Erase that
1: you
0: one.
1: Can go
2: maybe
1: rogue.
2: Some positivity. Let's leave some encouraging
1: what
2: words
1: mean,
2: for Ashley Klein.
1: Well, you don't have to talk about Maroons or the Blues if you want.
21: Oh, is that you, Greg? Greg, let's just put a multi on the Suns to win. Greg, that you, Greg.
0: Let's put a weirdo filter.
2: Is that Kylan from Upper Chermside, West North Lakes?
1: East Caboolture, Lakes North.
0: Yeah, suspicious.
2: Serial stalker.
0: Yeah. Sounded like Dan.
1: 133353. I need a lot of rum to sound like that. I'd have to be watching Origin with you to end up there. If you want to leave a voicemail, call us 133353 tonight when the game's on and just unleash whatever's in your feelings. Get it out into the voicemail.
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1: We've got a very esteemed guest that we're about to join the show.
0: Let's go straight into it, mate. Do you need an introduction of any sort? Because this bloke doesn't. 17 Origin, Queensland, probably the greatest player ever to play for the North Sydney Bears. One of our favourites, Billy Moore. No further ado, hello.
23: Hello, guys. It's a pleasure to be on your radio program. And you've got to say one of the best actors getting around these days. I've done some work with one of your panellists there. He's outstanding, but I thought I pipped him a little bit better.
0: If anyone hasn't seen the Puma ads on social media, don't go looking for it.
2: Dan has appointed himself the Chief Maroons Officer. Billy, you okay with that?
23: I didn't mind it because I got a lick out of it, so I was okay. I'm happy to share.
2: That's what Dan said. He got paid.
1: Yeah, it's normal. You've got to be paid to associate with me. Great acting, Billy. Logie coming up, brother.
0: A lot of people say Billy Moore's made every cent of his life out of saying Queenslander a few times.
1: Queenslander.
0: Billy, we're all 95 all morning this morning. Take us back to there was a split between Super League and the ARL, the Australian Rugby League. You stayed solid with North Sydney, though the ARL. So it was a funny old Queensland team. Can you go through the series? I know we haven't got heaps of time, but you, well, tell us about that 95 series.
23: Yeah, you're right. The Super League war put a schism in the game, and all of a sudden, Queensland, who has probably 20% of the player pool anyway, couldn't pick Broncos, Canberra, Canterbury players, Cowboys, they're all gone. So we had to find nine rookies. We had one Australian player in the team at that point in time. That was Dale Shearer. He played back in the 60s. We rolled him back out again. And said, come on, there's a tracksuit in the few rowdy. He said, I'm in. So we had nine rookies. And we had a rookie coach. We had this redheaded comedian from Channel 9.
2: Fatty Vaughton.
23: He hadn't coached before, and so he said, I'll do it. And, we won the first game 2-0 in Sydney. No tries. Can you believe that? No tries were scored. And we started to believe, you know. And a quick little story. Greg Florimo's playing, and when the teams were read out, we were at the drinking hole beside North Sydney Oval, Percy's, and he looked at the Queensland team. He started laughing. I said, what's wrong with that? He goes, who are these people? Who's Ben Eichen?
1: That's what Fatty Vaughton was saying.
2: Go on to be some of the greatest players and icons of the game. What were some of those other names? We got Ben Eichen, Fatty Vaughton, yourself.
23: Craig Teven, Terry Cook. These names that don't roll off the tongue. And Greg Florimo goes, I bet you fire a bunch, we win game one. I said, done. Anyway, we win game one. He rings me the next morning, goes, double or nothing. I said, done.
0: Game two,
23: he asked me $1,000.
0: All right.
23: And game three, he didn't ring me. I said, mate, what's going on? He said, we're doing double or nothing. He goes, no, my wife won't let me do it. She reckons you're going to win 3-0.
2: Did he pay you the $1,000, Billy?
23: Oh, did he what?
0: Yeah, good. Hey, listen, while we're talking Greg Florimo, who you played with at North Sydney, and Gary Larson, do you remember that blue? There was a big stinker. Yes. Everyone squared off against each other, game two. Where were you and where? Well, we'll talk Gary Larson as well.
23: Yeah. Well, so what happened is we knew they wanted to fight. We got a bit of mail from inside their camp that if you scream Queenslander, you're going to get punched. So Fatty said to us before the game, he said, who's going to say it? We all put our hands up. We're in. So we go to the first scrum, and Gilly gets Gavin Allen to say, right, we're ready to go. Yep, yep, yep, yep. So we scream Queenslander, and it erupts. This massive all-in, probably one of the last all-in brawls,
0: yep.
23: Right in front of the Great Southern Stand. And the only two people who don't get involved is Greg Florimo and Gary Larson because they're brother-in-laws and their wives would have killed them. Everyone else has a crack. And I go on with a great pugilist, David Barnhill, whose voice is operatic. It's even better than mine. And he goes, mate, what do you reckon? He's a good guy. I said, righto, Barn. He goes, righto, let's dance. And we threw 100 punches between the two of us, and they all missed.
2: No,
23: they all
2: missed. So good.
1: Looking after each other. We've got some of that, Billy, here. Relive it with us, mate.
3: Well, they've come from everywhere like it was almost a rehearsal. Brawls are broken out. We've seen plenty of this in Origin. This is one of the best.
1: One of the best.
0: Billy, footy players are known for not fighting and not hitting the target when they throw punches. Did anyone get hurt in that blow?
23: Well, there was only one punch that connected with, and it was between Barnwell and myself.
0: Yeah.
23: Anyway, if you Google it, you can see we actually ended up giving each other wedgies. and we're headlocked. We're completely fatigued 2 minutes in front of the Great Southern Stand. And Barney goes, mate, I've had enough. I said, sweet. He goes, righto, we'll call it a draw. I let him go and he hit me.
1: Oh. All right, Bill.
23: Never trust a New South Welshman, ladies and gentlemen.
2: No, there's two things guaranteed this time of year for you, Billy Moore. You're going to get paid and you're going to end up with a sore throat by the end of it.
23: Yeah, well, that's 100% right. Well, yeah, on both those counts, I know tonight there's 93,000 G. One thing we won't see is an all-in brawl, unfortunately, but we will see what's more important. Get the abacus ready. It's going to be 1-1 because Queensland are going to kick some serious butt tonight.
2: Yes. Right, how many, Billy Moore?
1: What's the scoreline?
2: What do you got them up by?
23: Yeah, I've got the scoreline. It's going to be 22-16 to Queensland. Oh, Harry Grant, man of the match. The hammer.
0: Is it too early to ask for a Queenslander? Like, you'll do 1,000 today.
23: Well, actually, just wait. I'll open this window up, make sure they can see me out there on the balcony. I haven't got a robe on, Margo. Unfortunately, I'm in the Queensland's best, and all of a sudden, here it is. Ladies and gentlemen, 1, 2, 3, Queenslander!
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10: Overnight news.
11: Yeah, they kept the rates on hold, which was what they expected yesterday, but Michelle Bullock saying that the economy is hitting the skids and needs to slow down to try and curb inflation, which is out of control and might go even higher yet. But hopefully, yeah, we can all get through it. But it's not making anyone's life easy at the moment, but...
12: damned if you do, damned if you don't. Yeah. It's a feels like a lose-lose situation at the moment.
13: So they're saying there's been a 4.75 boost to the minimum wage, right? Fair Work Commission, you know, in Australia, which is fair enough. And I got nothing against that whatsoever, obviously. But you keep putting that up, then people spend more and inflation has to go up. And then they say things like pubs, restaurants put their prices up. Because they're paying more in wages, and on it goes. Yep. So now, as
12: there's also lots of wealthy people spending a lot of money.
13: No,
12: as well,
13: I agree. No, no,
12: the lower class don't spend as much money.
13: No, no. So it's, please don't misunderstand.
12: No,
13: I'm not having
12: I know,
13: a go at lower class at all. What I'm saying though is that we need to put their wages up, right?
12: Yeah,
13: because life's hard. Yeah. And then what happens is the pub goes, well, I've got to charge more for the beer, and therefore inflation goes. That's what I'm trying to say. Yes, and Will, you're 100%
11: tough
13: right.
11: Job.
12: I agree.
13: All I'm saying is this just so cyclical, it'll keep going and going and going.
12: It's almost like the system doesn't really
13: work. That's what I'm saying.
12: I'm not saying I have an alternative, but I just feel like sometimes it feels like what's going on? We're doing everything right and wrong at the same time. It's bizarre. Peter Malinauskas, he's gone global. Well, he's gone to the States. This is a pretty big deal. This popped up in my news feed yesterday. He was on CNN in the US talking about the under 16
11: social media ban.
14: What has changed the most for young people and families in South Australia?
15: Jake, quite simply, kids are talking to people around them a lot more. Yes, there's been challenges undoubtedly, but all the uplift we were hoping for, we're actually starting to see real evidence of.
12: So... he went on to sort of quote some numbers there, and the improvements are quantifiable and they're quite big. So the kids are starting to actually...
11: You reckon they're accurate?
12: Well, I mean, as accurate as any stat that the government puts out, but they're saying it's working. And I was a huge skeptic of this, not because I don't believe in the idea, just because I don't know how the hell they're meant to implement it, but apparently it's working so well that, you know... America's taking notice.
11: So Mally's on CNN 1 minute and he's on Triple M talking with us the next. He's got everything covered, hasn't he?
12: He says yes to absolutely everything. I think he's doing the Crow Show podcast tomorrow. No offence to those guys, they're great.
11: He'll be on the Power Hour.
12: Yeah, that's right.
13: So he should.
11: He's a power man.
13: The highest rating footage show on this network. Now, Red Hot Summer Tour. The Red Hot Summer Tour.
12: Stat.
13: I'll show you the stats.
12: Okay, yeah. Yeah.
13: Reynolds Summer Tour coming in November. In fact, November 15 at Glenelg Beach. But two big announcements yesterday.
11: Glenelg Beach.
13: Australian Crawl and Men at Work coming back together after many, many, many years.
12: I am so there.
13: Interesting thing about Australian Crawl. They can't find their bass player, and this is true.
11: What?
13: Apparently he's off-grid, offline. They cannot find their original bass player, and they've put out a bulletin. Have you spotted? His name's Paul Williams. You spotted Australian
10: Crawl's bass player? He's on the side of a milk carton. He's gone dark.
13: If you're listening this morning, Paul, they're trying to get hold of you. Yeah.
11: They cannot find him.
13: This is true.
12: That's like Woody Harrelson in America. He doesn't have phone, doesn't have email. His poor wife has to be the sort of secretary for him. But if you can't get a hold of him, you can't get a hold of him.
13: Mm. Mm. So if you want to play bass for Australian Crawl,
11: months to find him.
13: If you're a bass player out there, they need one.
12: My brother's a bass player. I'll put his name out there. Beckham family saga carries on. I sort of don't even really want to talk about this. I mean, I do, but I don't because it's just ridiculous. But they're doing, you know, staged things where the daughter's dropping off a letter to the mailbox with the word Brooklyn written on it, like in front of the paparazzi to make her look like, you know.
11: What?
12: Maybe authentically she did want to give her brother a letter. I don't know. Brooklyn had a problem with the family saying that they're always trying to capitalize off of their, you know, fame and use the children as pawns to make money. And then he's released this ad.
16: You're probably wondering why I'm watching the FIFA World Cup 2026 from home. It's a long story.
12: So he's doing like an ad for DoorDash where he's staying at home. And obviously he's not going to the World Cup with his family.
11: Invited.
12: Yeah, because he didn't get invited.
11: Right.
12: But now he's using the
11: cashing
12: story.
11: Cashing in on it.
12: Yeah, he's cashing in on it too, which
11: doing
12: was the
11: very thing that he was grumpy at his parents.
12: Yes, and he said, I just want a private life. I just, you know, I don't want anyone.
13: Yeah.
12: And now he's, it's a long story. Yeah, I don't know about that.
11: Yeah.
17: You might know our next guest from Australian rock royalty Grinspoon. Now he's on the eve of releasing his second solo album. He's on his way to South Australia, so please give a warm welcome to Phil Jamieson.
13: Oh, it's the PJ Air Tour. Can you believe 44 shows in 75 days? That takes some doing. Phil Jamieson, welcome to Triple M.
18: Oh, it's so good to be back. G'day, guys. Hi, Roo. Hi, Loz. Hi, Dit.
12: Oh, he knows our name.
11: You're a professional, mate.
13: We're absolute pro.
18: Still my best, yeah.
13: Now, I'm really interested here. I'm intrigued by the venues you're playing in Adelaide, the Edinburgh Castle, Port Lincoln Brewing Company, which sounds magnificent, but the Scenic Hotel. Mm. You know one of our faves. He's captain of the eight ball team up there. We're talking about Gleeso.
12: Dave Gleeson, yeah.
18: Oh, is Dave Gleeson the captain of the eight ball team?
13: Captain of the eight ball team.
11: Self-appointed captain.
12: Yeah.
13: Yep.
18: I've never played, weirdly, right, 30 years in the game, I've never played any of those venues. So it's my debut at all of them. And I've heard such great stuff about the Scenic.
13: Yeah.
18: And Ricky Albeck, who I'm touring with, has said the Ed Castle is amazing.
12: Yes.
18: And I think it's been like at least two decades since I've been to Port Lincoln. So love the opportunity to get out and see this country again and take this kid with me, Ricky, who's such a talent as well.
12: Ricky's great, yeah.
18: Yeah, and so, but yeah, should I challenge Gleeso to a game of eight balls?
13: Get him early.
11: Don't book in anything the next morning.
12: Yeah.
18: Okay. Yes. Yes.
11: Yeah. When you did have a chat to Gleeso on his night show on Triple M, just didn't quite go to plan. Gleeso didn't get his research done properly.
19: They're doing the rounds because they've just bought out their brand new album, Wherever. Is that right?
20: That is incorrect. That is a terrible intro.
19: Sorry, mate.
20: Is this your first time?
19: I've got wherever, whenever, whatever.
20: That's the tour.
19: Never say never. Right.
20: Yeah, the album's called Whatever, Whatever.
19: Grinspoon, they've got their brand new album, Wherever.
20: Whatever. No, that's not what it's called, Dave. It's called Whatever, Whatever, the album. Okay? So don't even think about wherever. Don't even think about whenever.
13: There you go. That went well, didn't it, Phil?
18: Gleeso, I reckon Gleeso might have been playing the eight ball the night before that interview and couldn't read the press release. And he's like, he was digging the Shakira song, obviously.
12: Yeah.
18: There you go. So the hips don't lie.
13: Yeah.
18: But gee, he's a beautiful man.
13: He's a ripper.
18: How much time over the years. So yeah, that's awesome.
13: Now, I said, sorry, you go, Loz.
12: You're
13: the muso amongst us. Come on.
12: So desperate to ask you questions. I'm just interested in the album name, 10 Charlie. Is it 10 Charlie?
18: Yeah, 10C. It's just an aisle seat on a 737, basically, 10C. Oh. So basically what I'm attempting to do, Loz, I'm attempting to make the record sort of like a boarding pass in some ways, and like meant to make you move, whether that be emotionally or whatever. I don't know if I've achieved it. I'll know by August 14 when it comes out. But in theory, that's why it's called 10 Charlie's. It's named after an aisle seat on a 737. It's a cute name, 10 Charlie.
0: With a little packet of peanuts and, you know.
18: It comes with slippers and an eye mask, actually. So you get, on my website, on the Phil Jamieson website, there's like you can get slippers with the PJ Air Tour and also I think you can get an eye mask. Yeah, it's basically first class, 10C. You know,
13: I was going to say, if ever I'd had an album, it makes me think mine would have to be 62G or something like that, because that's where I always end up.
20: The toilet, you know. Yeah.
0: Is that your bra size?
18: Yeah, middle seat, bro, the middle seat.
13: 44 shows in 75 days. I've honestly got no idea, Phil, about this. What sort of stretch is that on, say, vocal cords and things like that, and stamina? Is it difficult to do?
18: It's a great question because I just found out today about it because I just did for the first four shows and we did a 13-hour drive yesterday. It's funny the tour's called PJ Air, but I've just spent 20 hours in a car. but look, I managed to get through the four shows vocally okay, amazingly. So, I mean, Grinners is a different kettle of fish because there's lots of yelling in Grinners, whereas this is a little more singy in some ways. Yeah. And Grinners, I'm jumping off like drum kits and I don't know, there's pyrotechnics and 1,000 decibel guitars. So look, I did not know until I got into it and the first four shows went really smoothly. So touch wood, I love doing this shit. Like it just gives me so much buoyancy and so much life. And I've had the best time already, like just doing this North Queensland run. So short answer is, it's actually a long answer. The voice held up okay for the first four. It is a stamina thing. But as I said, like I wouldn't want to be doing anything else. You know, like I love it so much. It's like, I just love the opportunity to go to Alice Springs and Port Lincoln and all these places where, you know, I haven't been for years, or maybe people never get to go. So there's a huge amount of gratitude in what I get to do as well. Well,
21: if you want to go shark diving or fishing when you're in Port Lincoln, sing out, mate, while you're over there. You could have a cracking time over there.
18: Do you dive with sharks?
21: Sorry, in a cage.
0: You go in a cage.
21: You can go outside if you want, because that'll make the people in the cage really excited.
0: Yeah, that'd be a hell of a show. Talk about entertaining sports.
13: Give us something to talk about.
0: At Port Lincoln, that'd be great.
21: Tour might not be 44 shows.
0: One night only.
18: Quickly ended after South Oz. Beautiful.
13: Nah, looking forward to this. 10 Charlie is the new album. Phil Jamieson coming to the Scenic Hotel 9th of July. Ed Castle 10th of July. Port Lincoln Saturday 11th of July. Phil Jamieson, thanks for talking to us.
18: Thanks so much, guys. You're the best. Honestly.
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12: Had a bit of a disaster this morning. Just going about my business, you know, living my life, getting out of the car at about 5:30 a.m. and I reach into my handbag to pull my phone out.
21: Yeah.
12: And there's an explosion of powder. And I went, what the hell? It just went everywhere in my car, went all over me. It was my face makeup powder.
21: Do they usually explode?
12: It was a loose powder in a little, like a sort of container. And yeah. The lid was loose, right? And it had slowly been unscrewing itself over time. And I just got unlucky and I flipped it as I pulled my phone out. And when I say it is everywhere in my car, like I don't want to go back. I'm thinking of leaving my car and just starting it again.
21: We got a scooter down there that looks like it's been left there for ages. So you might as well leave your car.
12: It's my car, the scooter. But it's...
21: Do they have warning signs on your makeup thing? Or are they just...
12: No. It's a pretty rookie mistake. Anyone who's ever
13: Is that what you call blush?
12: No, it's a different. Translucent. It's meant to be translucent, but it's left a skin-coloured powder all over my car. It's to absorb oil. I'm a very oily person, so I need a bit of powder every now and then. But you never take it out of the house. I don't know why it was in my handbag, because it's just such a rookie mistake. Because when those things open up, it is a disaster zone. Any woman will tell you who's ever used loose powder. It's a nightmare.
21: Is that the first time this has happened?
12: No, I've had a few.
13: So the thing that should never, ever leave your house has left your house previously.
12: Well, actually, Dits, it was blush last time. What happened was it got, I dropped it obviously at some point and it became crumbled in the container.
13: Yeah.
12: So even though it was a pressed powder, wasn't loose, when I opened it, explosion, covered in pink.
13: Right.
12: So it's.
21: So you got a clean up day today.
12: I got a clean up day, but spilling things can be incredibly annoying, disastrous, inconvenient. I remember I was packing up a house. A rental that we were just about done, and I just went around with a bucket of paint to touch up a few little nicks and stuff, like, you know, when you take a painting off the wall or whatever. We'd plastered it and then I was sort of touching it up with a bucket of white paint. And I went, oh, it's good. And I stepped back and I knocked over the entire can paint all over the carpet.
21: Nice. Paint's not a good thing.
13: No.
12: And I was like, oh, sweet Jesus, this is a nightmare. I've seen brides when I worked in weddings. I've seen brides spill whole things of wine all over their dress.
13: Oh, really?
12: Yeah, yeah.
21: Wine's not a good thing.
12: Wine on a wedding dress.
21: I've dropped a bottle of red. That seems to go everywhere.
12: Mm.
13: Yeah. Do you know what's really bad is milk. So, this goes back to one of my first ever cars when I was young.
12: Mm.
21: And you weren't crying over it, were you?
13: No, yeah, spilt milk, but. A container of milk in the back seat for some reason. Someone, I don't know what happened, but it exploded. Mm. And I didn't bother to clean it up.
12: Mm.
13: The smell of milk.
8: Well,
13: I didn't realise.
8: What do you reckon?
12: It's like baby sick.
13: But I'm talking in some, baby sick, you're right. You open the car door a couple of days later and you go, and then you can't get rid of it.
12: Yep.
13: The smell was the worst ever.
21: Drop a long neck of pasta sauce. That seems to go everywhere. Drop that. We'll try not to do that.
12: I had an expensive spill, actually. It was an expensive container of makeup as well. A whole thing of powder exploded in my car this morning. I've just walked away. I'm going to have to deal with it later.
21: You go,
13: at least it should smell nice, though.
12: No, it's a scent-free.
13: Oh, is it?
12: It's hypoallergenic. Oh, okay. I mean, it just couldn't be worse. Oh. The whole thing's a nightmare. But I'm going to have to clean it up. Spilling things sucks, and I wanted to hear people's worst spill situations. Who have we got?
21: Let's go to Aldinga. G'day, Beck.
9: Good morning, guys. How are you going?
21: Good. Good. Spill, have you?
9: Yes. Soy sauce.
12: Yeah.
21: Soy sauce.
13: Where'd you spill it?
9: Or in the kitchen on the tiles.
13: Mm-hmm.
9: It is the absolute worst to clean up. It just, it doesn't, like, it soaked into my mop head in the towels. it doesn't clean properly at all, and it stained it.
12: It never
13: really?
12: Yeah.
13: Right.
12: Yeah.
13: Time for a new mop.
12: In the grout?
9: Yeah.
12: Is it in the grout?
9: Everywhere. Yeah. Everywhere. Right. Yeah.
12: And it's got such that edamame smell. Yeah. Like, it's a really specific.
13: Edamame.
12: Umami.
13: Yeah.
12: Umami.
13: What's umami?
12: Umami
10: is one of the
12: flavors.
10: Yeah, flavor profiles.
13: Okay.
10: It's a flavor profile.
13: All right, Andy at Roseworthy. What'd you spill, Andy?
21: G'day, Andy.
13: Hello, Andy.
12: Hello.
11: Yeah,
12: what'd you spill?
11: Good morning. Yeah, went shopping at Woolies about 3 months later, went back out to the car, opened the boot and thought, what is that? Went to pick it up, put my fist straight through a decomposing watermelon.
21: Oh, no. What, you hadn't opened your boot in your car for 3 months?
13: See, rotten fruit. Rotten fruit does smell.
21: Oh, yeah.
13: That's a bit, it's a vomit smell, isn't it?
21: How did you not open your boot for that long?
11: Well, I'd done the shopping. I didn't go shopping for another 3 months.
12: Right. It's been a big bloody shop.
21: You must 3 months be hungry.
13: So he shops four times a year.
21: Yeah, in hibernation.
12: Costco or something, buying bulk.
21: That's called fasting, right?
12: Yeah.
21: There he is. Let's go to Meadows. G'day, Ryan.
14: G'day, guys. How are you?
21: What did you spill, mate?
14: I used to work with a boss who was a solid plasterer, and we were getting ready to sell his house.
21: Yeah.
14: And I kicked over a can of expanding foam, which then exploded up the window and the door,
21: flushed
14: all over the concrete. Yep.
12: Right.
13: So what do you do in that situation?
14: Panic. Look at him and just panic.
13: Yep. How do you get rid of it?
14: You have to get a special chemical, but it went all over an anodized aluminium window, which stained it. So it was like a week before he was selling his house.
13: Right. Not a good result.
12: Did he ask you to cough up or?
14: No, he was a pretty good fella. He actually just wore it. So for years in the pub, don't worry.
21: Mm.
12: Man,
21: not a good one, Ryan. Thanks for calling. Let's go to Eden Hills. G'day, Peter. What did you spill?
15: Girlfriend's dog vomited in the back of my car and she poured patchouli oil on it to get rid of the smell.
13: Yeah.
15: This was back in the 70s. The smell was still in the car in the 80s.
12: Come on.
15: Never got, and I can't handle the smell of patchouli oil to this day.
12: Yeah, because it's like when someone with really bad BO wears like Lynx or something,
10: Africa.
12: And then every time you smell that, you smell the...
10: It binds.
12: Yeah, so patchouli and sick are like combined now for you forever.
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12: So I've got this gadget I've sort of discovered, and it is the most simple thing.
21: Really?
12: And it's changed the game for me.
21: What sort of gadget?
12: It is a little stick that you put in your pot plants, and it tells you when your plant needs to be watered. It's,
13: oh, really?
12: It's got like an absorbent thing. It's like a, it sort of looks like a thermometer, really.
21: Right.
12: And it absorbs water into it, and there's a little thing at the top that goes blue when the water's there, and it goes white when the water's gone.
13: Did someone buy this for you as a gift, or you actually thought, no, I really, really want to get this?
12: I got a targeted ad.
13: A targeted ad. Because
12: I Googled. Oh,
21: and you purchased it.
12: Well, I Googled... you know how that your algorithm stalks you.
13: I Googled. I've got you forever now.
12: I can't seem to get the watering right on my sugarcane plant, and I was overwatering it and underwatering.
13: Your sugarcane plant.
21: You're not in Queensland.
12: Yeah.
13: What do you need sugarcane for?
12: It's that's the name of the plant.
13: Oh.
12: I'm not actually. I'm not harvesting.
13: You're a sugarcane farmer.
21: Got the combine out.
12: God,
13: sugar business.
12: I've also got a fiddle leaf fig, but you know, I don't play the fiddle, and there's no figs on it.
13: No figs.
12: So,
13: okay.
12: Yeah.
13: All right.
12: But I was struggling to figure out how to water it because I was over and underwatering it, and then it was drying out, and then the roots were rotting, and I was actually getting a bit frustrated. Anyway, Googled this thing, and then I got a targeted ad.
21: How much?
12: $20 for six sticks. So that's pretty good.
21: How long do they last?
12: I think they just last until...
21: Forever?
12: Yeah. They just keep going. I mean, I'm sure they have a shelf life. I can look it up, but I didn't
21: That's
12: do heaps
21: not bad,
12: of research,
21: though, because
12: it.
21: Some plants are tricky.
12: I'm telling you, my indoor plant game has skyrocketed since I've
21: been Really? Because the plant's healthy.
12: They are the healthiest they've ever been. And because it's so visual, I walk by and I go, oh, stick's gone white. And I go straight to the sink, fill
21: no
12: up the...
21: No stress.
12: No stress. And then some of them go, you know, blue quicker than... stay blue for longer than others. And it's just about the dryness of the plant.
13: Okay.
12: It's made a huge difference.
21: If you stuck that stick in Ditz's mouth at the moment, what do you reckon
12: White
21: would come?
12: As a ghost. We're talking Casper the Friendly Ghost, Titanium White.
21: For people listening that just tuned in, we did have a pretty solid day yesterday.
12: Might be they. I wasn't there. Which is why I'm doing all the phoners today, if anyone's noticed. No, it's worked really well. Have you guys got anything in your life that is a... You know, a bit of a game changer. A simple little thing that you got that's actually been
21: effective. My heated seats, I mean, I'm addicted to it. I just love going either one, two or three on my bum at the moment.
13: Mm-hmm. Oh, really?
21: Yeah. No, this is a game changer for me, the heated seat.
13: You've never had them before?
21: Nah.
12: Ditz has been a high flyer.
13: I've gone next level. I've got the massaging.
21: Not a world champion.
13: I've got the massaging.
21: Yeah, we know that.
12: Let's keep it relatable, folks.
13: My Touareg from Solitaire, the massaging seats.
12: Man of the people.
13: Now, I've got, I'll tell you the little thing that changed my life. I don't know what you call it, but the little mechanism, the little razor thing that plucks your nose hair.
12: Like an epilator?
13: Old men, you know, nose hair is a pain. They tickle and they itch.
12: They tickle
13: and they itch. So I've got this thing, you know, bzzz, and it actually,
21: stick it up your snozzle.
13: You stick it just inside.
12: I was going to say use it in your ears, but I just want to make sure I'm getting the definition that in your ears.
13: Yeah.
12: Not your ears.
13: Your ear, right. Stick it in your ear.
21: Yeah, don't do that.
13: So it shaves off the inside nose here.
21: So you don't have to pluck them anymore.
13: Yeah, you have to. Let's face it, it's not a good look when you're sitting there trying to pluck them out in front of people who might be watching.
21: Have something to do at the stoplights.
13: Yeah. So go into the bathroom, get my little zzz, and
12: There you go.
21: All right.
13: Absolutely has changed my life.
21: Yep.
12: A gadget that's changed my life are these little sticks that you put in your pot plants and they tell you when the water's gone dry. And because I was overwatering and underwatering a bunch of plants and killing them, and I've got a lot of plants and I don't have kids and I don't have pets, so I care about them deeply. So it's changed the game. They're all flourishing. They're almost too juicy now. I've got to start giving them away because they're taking over the house. That's how good these sticks are. It's changed my life.
21: All right, let's go to Mount Compass. G'day, Paul. You got a gadget that's changed your life?
1: How are you, Roo? It's Loz. Yeah, you'd be able to relate to this one, Roo.
21: Yeah, what?
1: Me head shaver.
21: Oh, yeah.
13: What head shaver?
21: You got a good one or you got a sharp one or what?
1: I got it's a bit of a crappy one, actually, but I got three different blades, one to start off with and one to finish off with.
21: Yeah, okay. I just put new blades on mine. That makes a big difference.
1: Yeah, I just cruise along in the truck, shave my head, open the last thing
21: you're driving, Paul.
13: Mate. You're next level.
1: Stick it out the window and all the stuff blows away.
21: Hey, that's good, isn't it?
12: Hang on.
13: Does two things at once.
21: Out the window.
12: It blows out the window.
21: Yeah.
12: Right out the window?
1: Yeah, just...
21: when you stick your head
13: so
21: out.
13: So anyone that's driving behind you.
1: Right. All the hair out of it.
13: So if I'm driving behind you, Paul, on a summer's day and I've got my window down, there's every chance I'm copping your bloody
12: straight
13: head shavings.
1: You might be a little bit itchy, you know what I'm saying?
21: Yeah, good on you, Paul.
12: Breaking about four laws there. Yeah, just to
21: that's
12: get
21: crazy. That's what we do on Triple M. Yeah. We're crazy.
13: Yeah. Push the envelope.
21: Let's go to Glenn. G'day, Sally.
2: Hi, how's it going?
21: Very well.
13: Righto, which gadget? What gadget's changed your life?
2: I've bought a pie maker recently.
13: A pie maker.
2: So I've got puff pastry out and I've made mincemeat pies, cheese, chicken and leek, and cream cheese and spinach. Great for the kids' lunches.
21: How big are the pies? What? Are they like a normal size pie?
2: Oh, they're a little bit smaller than the regular pie.
21: Okay.
2: They're really, really yummy.
13: Chicken and leek pie, my God.
21: What's the most different sort of exotic sort of pie you've gone to, Sally?
2: Oh, well, my daughter, who's half Vietnamese, half Australian, we made chicken fur pies.
21: Chicken what?
12: Fur.
2: Chicken fur pies.
13: What's in that?
21: Noodles.
2: Noodle soup. So chicken fur with in a pie.
12: Was it good?
2: It was fantastic.
21: Yeah. Oh, what about a bit of pasta in one?
12: Ooh, a pasta pie.
2: Yeah, that'd be good. Yeah,
12: cream. A ragu pasta pie would be amazing.
21: Yeah. Actually, that sounds all right, a pie maker for winter.
12: I make a lot of pies, so that would be good for me.
21: Might not be good for the waistline, but...
12: No, they're not, but...
21: All right, let's go to my Ponga. G'day, Shane.
3: Good morning, guys. How are you going?

0: pasta pie.
1: Yeah, that'd be good. Yeah, cream cheese.
0: A ragu pasta pie would be amazing.
2: Yeah.
3: Actually, that sounds all right, a pie maker for winter.
0: I make a lot of pies, so that would be good for me.
3: Might not be good for the waistline, but...
0: No, they're not, but...
3: All right, let's go to my Ponga. G'day, Shane.
4: Good morning, guys. How are you going?
3: What's changed your life?
4: Oh, boy, it hasn't really changed my life, but it's changed my wife's life, which is very important. And she's it's almost like she's now, she's in a cult.
3: What's she done?
4: She's bought a Thermomix.
0: They speak a different language.
3: Been around for a while, the old Thermomixes.
0: It's the new Scientology, this.
3: What's happened with her?
4: These ones have touch screens. It's like watching a TV, but it cooks. and I can't even look at it, let alone clean it. And she's just obsessed.
3: Yeah, pain in the butt to clean.
4: Oh, I wouldn't know.
0: How many meals a week are getting done in the Thermomix? Is it 100% of the food, pretty much?
4: Every. And
3: really?
4: If I don't compliment on, and if I don't say well done on every meal,
2: don't get fed.
4: Yeah. I mean, well, I cooked my meal last night for me and my daughter because she refused to cook last night for me because I didn't say thank you.
3: Oh, you know what? She's probably right, Shane. It's not hard to say thank you. Show some manners.
0: Yeah.
4: Yeah, well, no, it's true. But every night, every morning.
3: Yeah.
2: So what's it done that surprised you?
4: Well, you probably should speak to her. But
0: I love this.
3: This is great.
0: He's going to get a prize.
3: You're going to get in more trouble, you know that, because she might get told that you've been potting her on the radio, and then she'll find out secondhand, and then she might do something in your meal.
4: I couldn't get in more trouble than last night, so I should be okay.
3: What'd you do last night?
2: Didn't thank her.
4: She didn't thank me. Oh, sorry, I didn't thank her for the meal the previous night. So she said, I'm refusing to cook for you. So she cooked her own meal.
2: Right.
4: And myself and my daughter had hot chips and pasta.
3: Wow. Hot chips and pasta. Right,
0: she's going to love the fact that you called up to whinge about her cooking your food in the Thermomix.
3: Yeah. Put that shovel down for a while.
0: Yeah. Yeah.
3: Are you there? I reckon we better reward him, though.
2: Yeah, definitely.
0: That's what we do here.
5: Go to the footy, mate. Reward bad behavior.
3: Just go take your daughter to the footy and leave her at home.
0: Yeah, that's
5: the crows.
0: We'll send her. No. And you can stay home and clean the thermo.
3: Yeah, maybe. Like, good boy. Kissing, mate.
5: Yeah. I wouldn't have thought so.
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7: When do I get paid?
8: It's time for Joe's Joke. Which prosciutto kid's telling jokes today? Is it Joe, Nick, Tom, Sophie, Rosie, or Rocco? Spin the prosciutto kid wheel.
2: We've got Tommy on the line. G'day, Tom.
9: Hello.
3: Tommy.
2: How did footy go this week?
9: I think I played good.
2: Did you?
0: Yeah.
2: You did.
9: Yeah.
2: Any goals?
9: No, but I set up a few goals.
2: Oh, that's important. That's what you got to do.
3: Teammate.
2: Goal assists, they call that.
0: Do you like defending? Yep. Do you like attacking? You in the mid? What's your favourite?
9: Midfield.
2: Midfield? Yeah, plenty of the ball.
0: Runs in the field.
2: What number do you wear?
9: 32.
2: I thought so, yeah. 32, yeah. Why do you wear 32?
9: Because that's his number.
2: That's Dad's number. Now, you got a big birthday in the family this week.
9: Yeah.
2: Whose is it?
9: Nick's.
2: How old?
9: 18.
2: Do you know what that means? It means he's an adult now. Did you know that?
9: Yeah.
3: He's allowed to drink alcohol.
0: Uh-oh. Yeah.
2: Smoke. Wow. Look out.
0: Oh, gosh, you're not allowed to do that.
2: No. Are you having a big party? What are you going to do for his birthday?
9: I'm not even sure. He just wants like a chill thing.
2: A chill thing.
3: Yeah. Chill. I think he would like
0: low key.
3: Cash.
2: Okay.
0: Oh.
3: No, he doesn't want a party. He doesn't like the big bright lights. So it's all good. What about the new dog, Tommy?
9: Yeah, it's good.
3: Is it going all right this morning in the cold?
9: Yeah.
2: And what's his name?
9: Jet.
0: Jet.
2: Nice. What colour is it?
9: It's like mostly black.
2: Yeah.
9: And a bit of white on the bottom, on his belly.
2: On his belly.
9: And there's a little tip on the end of his tail.
2: Oh, nice.
0: Oh, that's cool.
2: Nice. Looks like he dipped in a bit of paint.
0: Yeah.
9: Yeah.
0: Is he really tiny? Because he's only, 7 weeks old?
9: Yeah.
0: Oh, that's so cute.
2: All right. How many jokes have you got for us?
9: Two.
2: Righto. What's the first one?
9: What did the lawyer call his daughter?
2: What did the lawyer call his daughter? What?
9: Sue.
2: Fair enough.
3: Good one, Tom.
0: Incredible.
2: Yeah. Right. What's the other one?
9: What do you call an ugly dinosaur?
2: An ugly dinosaur? What do you call it?
0: An
9: iosaur.
2: Oh.

0: Right.
1: Good on you, Tommy. Well, you have a good day, mate. We'll see you when you get home, okay?
2: Yep.
3: Yeah, all right, let's joke.
0: Okay, we've got Ava on the line. Hello, Ava.
4: Hi.
5: Hi, Ava.
0: How old are you?
4: Six.
0: Six? Wow.
5: You sound very grown up.
0: And what school do you go to?
4: Glenelg
0: Primary.
1: Wow.
0: What's your teacher's name, Ava?
4: Miss Kate and Miss Gabriella.
0: You got two teachers.
5: Lucky.
0: Wow. All right, what's your favourite thing to do at school?
4: Japanese.
0: Oh, you're kidding.
1: Japanese.
0: Okay.
5: Can you count in Japanese?
0: Tell us a bit of Japanese, please.
4: Arigato.
5: Arigato.
0: And what does that mean?
4: Thank you.
0: Oh,
5: thank you.
0: Beautiful. All right, have you got a joke for us?
4: Why did the man with one hand cross the road?
5: Why did the man with one hand cross
0: Why?
5: The road?
0: Why?
4: To get to the second-hand store.
0: Yes! Of course!
1: Nice one, Ava. Very
0: now,
1: clever.
0: What do we have to say? Arigato.
5: Arigato.
0: Arigato, Ava.
5: Arigato. Okay.
0: Okay, she's gone on. She's gone. All right, on you, you got there, Roo?
1: Got Riley. She did well. G'day, Riley. How are you?
6: Good, you?
1: Yeah, really well, mate. Really well. What are you up to today?
6: Driving to school.
1: Oh, yeah. What school do you go to?
5: Are you driving the car?
6: Paramissa Primary.
1: Are you driving it?
5: Yeah.
0: Sounds like a big fella. How old are you, Riley?
6: Ten.
0: So is that about grade 4 or 5?
6: 5.
0: Yeah, yeah. Grade
1: you got
0: 5.
1: Muscles yet in the biceps?
0: Yeah,
6: I think so.
0: Yeah,
1: you flex in the mirror, don't you?
5: I'm picturing him driving a manual ute right now. That's how I'm seeing.
0: All right, what do you like doing at school, Riley?
1: Not a lot. No.
6: Probably playing with my friends. And
0: good stuff.
6: Yeah, I'm a school captain as well.
0: Oh, yeah. Well done.
1: How did you get that?
6: What?
1: Did the teacher pick it, or did the other kids pick it?
6: Oh, no, principal.
0: The principal?
1: Really?
0: Well, good on you, Riley.
5: So you're in with the principal. Yeah. That's pretty cool.
1: You suck up to the principal?
0: Oh. No.
6: Got there. I think I got the soft spot.
0: Got there. He got there on his merit. Thank you. Right, have you got a joke for us, Riley? Have you got a joke?
6: Yes, I do.
0: All right, what is it?
6: Why shouldn't you trust stairs?
5: Why shouldn't you trust stairs?
0: Why is that?
6: Because they're always up to something.
0: Always up to something.
5: Very good.
0: Well done.
1: Like get on there, Riley.
0: There he is, the captain of Paravista Primary.
1: Get
0: we can
1: on
0: see why. Skipper. What have you got for them, Roo?
1: I have got family passes for these two very funny little kids to AFL Max. Mm. It's a great place to party, learn, train and play. It's all indoors. Perfect for winter. 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
5: Just don't ask how.
6: Oh, good morning. Happy Wednesday, Woodsy. How are you?
7: Oh, I'm like a kid at Christmas, Cat. It is Origin night tonight. Well, it's Origin day. We're not yet, but I tell you what, Danny, I'm in Melbourne. I'm in and around everyone. I'm so excited. I just bring on 8 o'clock tonight. Come on.
6: Yeah, let's do it. We do have a Bo Ryan moving back on a plane as we speak. He will be with us tomorrow morning once again in the wrap-up of Origin.
7: Let me tell you, Kat, there's something that's happened on his flight that I cannot wait to ask him about.
6: It's been almost a longer journey to get home than it was him in Washington. So.
7: Well, you know what, Kat? You cheat when you got to come up with the rules of your game.
6: This he is asked called for it.
7: Karma, brother.
6: It is karma. We all had very little sympathy on the group chat last night.
7: I loved it.
6: I know. Also on the group chat, a bit of radio news.
7: Yes.
6: ARN has settled with Kyle Sanderlands. Obviously, that story has been evolving for weeks now, actually
7: it
6: months
7: has, yeah.
6: now. He's settled for $15 million with the radio company, ARN. So that means he will get that $15 million over 3 years. So $5 million a year. And then he's going to do his own, live sort of, not podcast, but live show online. Similar to Howard Stern, you know how he has that online subscription?
7: And so, how do you, do you just sign up to it? Like it's a subscription, so you can't really just listen to it on your Spotify's or your radio anymore?
6: I think you can do that, but it's I don't know all the details yet because it's obviously not out yet, but it's going to be free, no ads, and literally he's just, you can listen to it at any time of the day.
7: And is that through the same company that he was going to the lawsuit with, or is he on his own
6: now? I don't think
7: so.
6: No, I think the whole point of him settling was that he now can be free to do his own thing.
7: Oh, good on him.
6: So, but then also, getting paid a tidy $5 million a year in order to do your own thing. So, and I think it avoids now, they're about to release all the evidence. So I think now it avoids all his dirty laundry being aired and going to trial and going through that whole palaver. So I would say he'd be
7: pretty.
6: Yeah, smart decision. He can now do his own thing, do his own show and pocket a pretty, $15 million is nothing to sneeze at. It's not like 85. But
7: don't they still have to go through the other one with Jackie?
6: Jackie, so now she, yes. I think she starts her process.
7: Okay, so,
6: it's all happening over there.
7: Jesus.
6: Yesterday on the show, we had a bit of fun. Talking about Rod Stewart, who had a show ready to go in California.
7: Oh, yes.
6: And then half an hour or an hour before the show, he called it off and said, look, I've got laryngitis. Sorry, everyone.
7: Yeah.
6: I'm going to have to postpone this. Unfortunately for him, he got caught red-handed flying across the other side of America to make sure he caught the Scotland game for the World Cup.
7: It wasn't like he was trying to hide either, was he, Cat? He was in a great box. He's in corporate facilities. He had a beautiful, what was it, a glass of red wine there, and he was just cheering on the Scots.
6: Completely got red-handed, so he asked everyone on 133353, when did you get caught chucking a sickie? We had so many calls, we couldn't get to all of them, so hence why we're doing it now. Matt in Botany, when did you get caught chucking a sickie?
8: Hey, Cat. Hey, guys. Hey, Woodsy.
7: How are you, mate?
8: One of my good mates plays in NRL. I don't know if you want his name, but...
6: we do.
8: He gave me a call. So, Mr. Adam Reynolds gave me a call.
7: Yes!
8: didn't take me much, but it was on a Saturday, and everyone hates working Saturdays. And he gave me a call, and he said, do you want to come to the Sydney Kings game? I've got courtside seats, free piss, free food. Oh. And I went, I'm at work. And he goes, well, why don't you just leave? You're not going to be a baggage handler for the rest of your life. Give it to me. And he said, all the boys are going. So he pulled my arm. I pretended to spill in the toilet and went to my manager and said, I've got to go. He picked me up out the front, change of clothes, everything, new shoes, give me the works. We went out there. I got absolutely blind. The great man Tahir. On TV. I was next to him. I was blind. Got a text from my boss saying, how are you feeling after you vomited? And I said, yeah, not too well, blah, blah. And then she wrote back and said, how's the Kings game?
7: How'd you feel, Maddie, when you got that how's the Kings game?
8: She was a legend. She actually didn't throw me in. I'm not there anymore, so.
7: That's a ripper.
6: Good on you, Maddie. That is absolutely outstanding. Abby, good morning.
9: Good morning. How's it going, guys?
6: Very good.
7: Good. How are you, Abs?
6: Abby.
9: I will live a dream.
6: Abby, when did you get caught calling in sick?
9: So it was back when the Barbie movie was happening and the craze, Margot Robbie was coming into town, and I'm not missing that gorgeous little thing. I had to go into the city to see her. And there's 100 people in the crowd. I'm thinking, I've totally got this. No one's going to find out. I'm going to live my life for the rest of my life in peace, never knowing, no one ever knowing this. And then the Guardian tapped me on the shoulder and said, can I take you in for an interview? And I panicked and I said my twin sister's name instead of my name. And then I thought I got away with it, but then at work they called me in and saw on the social media me posing with my Barbie doll.
7: Oh, no. Did you get in trouble? Did you get in trouble, Abs?
9: It was a really uncomfortable meeting. It was pretty awkward, mate. I won't tell you, but I charmed my way out of it.
6: Of course you did.
7: Good on you. It's a happy ending there.
6: It's really hard to get mad at someone holding a Barbie at the Barbie movie.
9: Well, when you're a grown woman holding a Barbie doll on the news, I think that's sort of thought, maybe there's something she hasn't told us about her.
6: We're actually doing a welfare check, not a in trouble meeting.
7: Yes.
6: Oh, that's unreal, Abby. Thank you so much for that.
9: Thanks, guys. Have a good one.
7: Enjoy, Abs.
10: We must find another brain. You're crazy.
11: It's time to test the statistical knowledge of Sydney's Brains Trust with a guy that's the complete opposite of a genius. It's time for Bo Knows.
6: Your chance here to walk away with a $200 voucher to spend at the Meat Man Wholesale Meats Narellan, if you can guess this stat. And since we don't have Bo today, we've got a guest superstar producer filling in for Bo's role, the great Nico. Good morning, Nico.
12: Yeah,
6: Nico.
12: Good morning. Yeah. Long-time producer, first-time Bo Knowser. Very happy to be here.
6: We love
7: it. Intern Nico, that little, how is it?
6: Intern Nico.
12: Yeah, what a promotion.
6: I know.
12: He's finally in the hot seat.
6: Gone from making the toast with a law degree to now filling in for Bo on Bo Knows.
7: No coffees now. What's doing?
12: No coffees now. Yeah, no. We got Beachy, our audio guy, on it. No, he's just sitting in the shadows at the moment.
7: He might put a couple of drops of something, what, in those coffees.
12: What a fun morning.
6: Exactly. What is the question today, Bo Nico?
12: 27% of people would collect this if it fell into the portaloo. What is it?
7: Jeez. Look. Basically, the first thing I'm thinking of, what do I do when I sit on the toilet when I'm doing a number two, is my phone. Like, phone falls, and it doesn't matter if my poo is runny, thick, wet, dry, whatever, I'm putting the hand straight down there and getting it. You know what I mean?
6: Oh, rank.
12: It's just, there's always something that doesn't need to be said, and somehow Woodsy always
6: finds
12: it.
6: It's here, isn't it?
12: Yeah.
6: I mean, we're used to it now, so it takes a guest to actually voice that.
7: Yeah, that's right. Nico, if you had one of the great number twos and it was that runny and that, would you put your hand down there to grab it?
12: No, I wouldn't, mate. I'd just get a new phone. I'd forget about the phone. Absolutely.
7: Are you kidding me?
12: If it's in a Portaloo, because it's not just yours, Woodsy. This is what you got to think about. Everyone who's been there before you has also probably experienced the same thing you've experienced.
7: But, Nico, you know what Woodsy does. He doesn't think. He just does.
12: Oh, no, he just does. It's
6: like, you can't even wash it off. That's the problem. Like, you're in a real trouble. With a phone, you're just wiping that clean. You can't put it under a sink.
12: Exactly.
6: You don't care, do you?
7: No, who cares? Like, I'd rather lose my wallet, everything. I can't lose my phone. Like, that's got everything I need in it.
6: Okay. Well, thank God.
7: Even if it is smelly poos.
12: That is not correct, my friend. Cat?
6: Okay. 27% of people would collect this. This has actually happened to me before at a festival.
7: Here we go.
6: I was sitting on a Portaloo, and when I went to, this is way too much information, when I went to wipe, my bracelet had come unhooked.
7: Oh, okay. Yeah.
6: And had gone in the Portaloo, and it was just sitting on like the ledge, you know, before it gets to the drop hole.
12: Yeah.
6: And I reached in and grabbed it.
7: Can I ask, were you doing a number one or number two?
6: I was doing a number one, but the worst part is, you know that blue liquid in a Portaloo?
12: Yeah.
6: It goes in your fingernails and does not come out. It's like it's like Smurf hands. So it really dies, because it obviously must be something so intense in terms of like antibacterial or like detergent. It is rank, and then you have to explain it for the rest of the festival.
7: Well, I have a question for you, Kat, all right? If you're going to do a number one or number two, because girls obviously sit down, do you put the bum cheeks on the seat or do you squat?
6: Not on a Portaloo, squat all the time.
7: Yeah, I'm squatting too.
6: Yeah. Do you squat? Okay, that's interesting. Yeah, I thought you would sit.
12: What about toilet paper? Would you just put some toilet paper around?
6: On a Portaloo, I reckon, not worth it. Especially when you put the toilet paper down and then the toilet paper's damp.
7: Sure. And as a male, you got to be careful of sausage hitting the bowl too.
6: Oh, rank.
12: That is true. That happens, isn't it? Yeah. That's not a good feeling. All right. 27% of people would collect this if it fell into the Portaloo. Kat, what you're saying, jewelry. You're saying
6: jewelry,
12: a bracelet.
6: Yes.
12: No, that is also incorrect with your Smurfette fingers.
6: Okay. And oh boy, were they still trying to get it out of the cuticles. 133353. What do you think? 27% of people would collect this if it fell in the Portaloo.
13: Watch all the best bits of Bo Ryan, Cad and Woodsy on Instagram. Follow at Triple M Instagram.
6: 27% of people will collect this if it fell into the Portaloo. What is it? Let's go to Michelle in Kurnell. Oh, in honour of Bo. Close Kurnell.
7: Far Kurnell.
6: Welcome, Michelle.
14: Hi, how are you?
7: Morning, Shelley.
6: What do you think the answer is to this? 27% of people would collect this even if it fell in the Portaloo, Michelle.
14: I think it says cigarettes.
6: Ooh. Cigarettes. Yeah. Well, they are like...
14: You can't get any. If you're at a festival, you can't replace them.
6: No. And I mean, you've probably paid $60 for them.
7: Yeah.
14: Would you
7: say cigarettes / vapes as well?
6: Oh,
7: would you put your mouth back on a vape after going in Nebraska?
6: I mean, I wouldn't do it for cigarettes either, or a vape. But would you, Michelle, in all honesty?
14: I don't smoke, so it wouldn't be a problem for me.
6: Yeah, okay. I've got a mate that would, for sure.
7: One of my great mates, he is one of the greatest tight asses you'll ever meet. If someone else's vape fell into the dunny and it had some stuff left in it, he'd grab it.
6: Yeah, I've actually got a friend at a festival. I remember someone like got bored and was drunk and dropped their cigarette. And I'm pretty sure he picked it up and smoked the rest of it. And it was...
7: Jesus, some sickos in this world.
6: Michelle's answer was 27% of people would collect their cigarettes or vape if it went in a Portaloo. That is not correct.
14: Oh, well.
6: But thank you for joining, Michelle. Good guess. Let's go to James from Colorado. Good morning, James.
15: Hey, guys. How are you?
6: Very good. 27% of people would collect this if it fell into a Portaloo. What do you think?
15: I reckon it'd be a handful of coins and some money. They dropped it in there. They'd fish it out.
7: Well, definitely. If you're losing money, I'm not letting it risk in the toilet. I'm pulling it straight away.
6: James, what amount? So say you've got a pocket full of cash. What amount would you actually fish out? You've done number two.
15: It'd have to be more than a $50 note.
7: Are you kidding, bro? What about a gold coin?
6: Oh, see.
7: Jimmy, you got to get a gold coin, even a $5 note. No. Never know when it can come in handy. Come on, brother.
6: You would fish out a gold coin.
7: Well, let's just say it wouldn't be a gold coin, it'd be a brown coin.
6: Yep.
7: Or a brown note.
6: Hey, James, guess what? You are correct.
7: Hey!
6: Congratulations, you've scored yourself $200 to spend at the Meat Man Wholesale Meats, Narellan. Well done to you. Woodsy, this has just exposed how disgusting you are.
7: Yeah, I'm a sicko and I
6: love
7: it.
6: Yeah, I love it too. Well, you can tell by the way he knows his sport.
13: He's a sports reporter and here's his report. Woodsy's Sports Report. Game one went down to the wire.
16: 7.5 to go, 20 to 16. Oh, my God!
13: So tonight, the question is, can the Maroons fight back or will the series go to the Blues? One thing is certain, it's not going to be easy.
16: This could erupt.
13: For this is State of Origin.
16: It's on, they're punching, and the crowd has gone nuts.
13: It's not just mate against mate, it's state against state.
7: Oh, Kat, it's that time of the year again. Well, that time of the month, we know it's Origin. We've had Origin 1. It's in the bank. That is all done and dusted now. New South Wales got the win. This build-up, it has sucked. There's been not much to talk about, honestly. Look, they had a really good press conference down here in Melbourne yesterday. All the coaches and the two captains is AEO, Cameron Munster. And I'll tell you what. Normally when you get to these things, it's normally just a good chat about, like, what are you looking forward to? It was a dead set grilling for poor old Loz. We had him on the show yesterday morning. There was questions galore. They hit him up. There was one about Ethan Strange. They asked him where he will be playing. He'd come out. Look, we don't know if Loz is playing a little bit of mind games with Billy Slater, who was sitting next to him. He's dead set come out and said Ethan Strange will probably come on and play the back row. It's a position that he hasn't played in his NRL career yet. You know, he's a 5'8" slash centre. The other big talking point was, will Cameron Murray start or will he stay on the bench? Laurie was very, you know, very vocal and you know, he went straight to the point that Cameron Murray will start off the bench. Zayo will take his part in the starting side. And, you know, it's just the build-up of Origin, isn't it? Like, there's so much happening.
6: What's happened to my man To'o?
7: Oh, your man To'o. So To'o had played on the right side in game one. And because of the injury to Casey McLean, we know that Tolu Kola will go to centre. And then Mark Nawanganitawasi, one of the great wingers of the game, he has come into the squad. It is confirmed that Mark will play on the right side. So he will play on the right with Katoni Staggs. And on the left side will be Tolu Kola and Brian To'o, which Brian, he's played there at club level. He's won competitions there. He's played there for Origin as well. So that is a change. And there's also one other change that they didn't get to asking Loz about yesterday that there's still a question mark over. Dylan Lucas, the debutant who has come in for Homoli Olakau'atu, he could be playing on the left edge and Hudson Young could be moved late to the right. So there's still a fair bit happening. I've been in and around the streets down here, Kat, and I can tell you what, rugby league is taking this AFL mad town to storm because there's a lot of jerseys. I was getting heckled by quite a few Queenslanders walking the street.
6: Yes, good.
7: But I did have a coffee with a couple of them and they go, you know what they said to me, Kat, at the end of it?
6: Oh, let me guess. They talk big, but then when they see you, they back down significantly.
7: Exactly. They go, mate, I hated you so much and then you've given me your time and you've actually had a coffee with me and now it hurts to hate you.
6: I know. It's the best when people go, you're actually not a bad bloke.
7: Oh, that's right. So, no, it's great. You know, I said, you know what, I only hate you for six weeks of the year, and that's this period right now. So we move on. I'll tell you what, I am so excited. I can't wait for this game tonight. If it's anything after game one, hopefully there's no send-offs and there's not much of a talking point with the referee after the game, but we just see a great game of footy tonight.
17: 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We came to party, so make your case.
6: You and your workmates could be partying all day. This is awesome, Woodsy. You'll be front and centre for this. You and Bo will be right there while people score themselves a massive VIP table. So you've got up to 9 other friends that you can bring, workmates.
7: Oh, yes.
6: $1,000 bar tab.
7: Oh, look out.
6: Merch. And you get to watch the Socceroos and Paraguay on Friday at Club Marconi, which is place to watch it.
7: I think it's going to be a big afternoon, Kat. It's going to be a big one. It could go into the night as well, knowing what Bowie's like and coming off
6: knowing what you're
7: Washington
6: like,
7: trip.
6: Yep.
7: Oh, yes.
6: So you're going to need the day off. So this is where we breach this subject. We've got people that have been going on the Triple M website and saying they'd like to come. We just need to convince the boss that they need the day off.
7: Yes, we do.
6: Okay, let's meet Ian.
7: Who have we got?
6: From Gregory Hills. Good morning, Ian.
18: Hey, guys. How are you going?
6: Very good.
7: Good, big man.
6: Tell us a bit about your workplace. What do you guys do? Is it fun? Is there a lot of you?
18: Yeah, there's quite a few of us. We've got a couple of branches located around Sydney. We do refrigeration, air conditioning, spare parts. So you can thank us for the cold beers in Sydney.
7: And what's your boss like, Ian? Is he a good man or is he one you got to sort of just, you know, duck and weave?
18: Oh, look, he's great. He is good. Obviously, with anyone in the corporate business, there are some restraints, but he's not too bad. I'm hoping if I get the chance of this, I will be able to beg and plead to get the day off. I may have to even bribe him with a spot.
6: Okay. I've got Michael on the line. All right. The three of us, we're going to go hard at this because I like the sound of Ian. Good morning, Michael.
19: Good morning. How are you guys?
6: Yeah, very, very good. Look, full disclosure, we've got your colleague, your worker, Ian, with us on the other line. We hear that they've all been working very hard in the office and that you are enjoying the World Cup at the moment. Is that correct?
19: Enjoying the World Cup, I wouldn't say Ian's been working too hard, but yeah.
7: Oh, a little bit of shade being thrown here.
6: Now, look, Michael, we've got a wonderful opportunity. Help me out here, Ian. Friday, obviously, the most important game for the Socceroos. It's going to be Paraguay live. It obviously will require the day off for everyone in the office. We've got a VIP table, $1,000 bar tab, and we hear that the pizza parties haven't really been cutting it. So this could be a wonderful office morale moment. What do you think?
18: You can come along, Mickey.
19: A day off? Didn't you just have 5 weeks off in Hawaii?
18: Oh. Yeah, that doesn't matter.
7: Think of the colleagues, Mick. Think of what the group will love you, brother. You'll be the best boss in the town.
6: Yeah, the morale. And everyone will work so hard next Monday going, that was awesome, Michael. Like, we are so bonded.
18: We can tell them you organised it.
6: Imagine the hero's welcome you're going to get in the office this morning when you walk in and they all go, $1,000 bar tab, $1,000 bar tab, ole, ole, ole, ole.
19: Yeah. Oh, look, I think they'd thoroughly enjoy it. If there's a way we can arrange cover, mate, there's not a problem at all. It's just
18: it'll be done. I've already organised it, mate.
7: Oh.
19: Well, if you're all over it and you've got your location covered and others are covered, I've got no problem.
6: Oh,
7: nice.
18: Yes. Done.
7: We got there, Mickey boy. Oh. Good on you, brother.
6: Ian, you heard awesome. That. You're in. That's Woodsy, so good. Bo, your law, $1,000 bar tab. You can invite 9 of your colleagues. Obviously, well, now 8, because I would suggest Michael will be coming to this as well.
18: 100%.
6: Oh, you're
7: Ian,
6: on
7: we
6: here.
7: We can tell them the truth now. Mick, we might be having Monday off because we could be crook.
6: Yeah.
19: Just what I need. Just what I need.
6: Oh, well done. We'll see you all there.
7: On your legends.
18: Thanks guys. See ya.
6: Bye.
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13: 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He survived the outback as Russell Coyne.
26: Many of these creatures are nocturnal and the best time to see them is at night. 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
13: Kath and Kim as Kel Knight.
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13: And today, he's surviving Bo Ryan, Kat and Woodsy. One of Australia's greatest comedic minds, friend of the show, Glenn Robbins.
6: Oh, welcome to you, Glenn Robbins.
7: This could be a big mistake. You don't know. It could be, look, if you put me behind the wheel, I'm fine when I'm in the back seat, but now I'm leaning over. I'm going to grab the steering wheel. I'm going to take this baby into the wall.
6: Oh, I love it. I hope you do. What an absolute pleasure to have you in here, Glenn.
7: Bo and I, can I say we haven't met before? And can I say what an Adonis of a man he is? He gave me a hug, and look, it was like looking in a mirror because we're both pretty fit.
28: And, oh, yes, we are.
7: Yeah. And we just had a little chat off air. And it's very hot in the studio here. And we may well, by the end of it, be doing it in our underpants.
6: Oh.
28: So, Kat, you know me. It could be less than underpants. We could be nude.
6: Oh, no. Okay. So I'm just going to set the scene for you, Glenn. Woodsy has a bit of a he has a bit of a penchant for getting nude, and he has got the biggest bush you've ever seen in your life.
7: let's be honest. I'm quite astute.
28: Are you?
7: Yeah. Oh, so nice. We could have an astute off.
28: Real men have hair, Glenn.
7: Yeah. Well, they
28: That's
7: do.
28: That's what they say.
7: Yeah. So yes. I look at that beard. I reckon you could grow that beard in about a day. Look at you.
28: 6 hours, I reckon.
7: Yeah, 6 hours.
28: 6 o'clock shadow.
7: Yeah. Yeah. Look at, here's what you will look like. I'm pointing at the screen. Here's what you will look like. And if you, because I've got a grey beard and you've got the normal colour beard.
28: This will be me in a couple of years.
7: Yeah.
6: Wow.
7: Are you, can I talk? Am I allowed to say?
6: Of course. Yes.
7: Are you the natural colour all over? Has it started to go grey anywhere else?
28: Yes, I'm dark. Oh, yeah, I've got a couple of reds that pop in everywhere. No greys downstairs yet. So I'm still feel youthful.
7: Yeah, that's when that's when you look in the mirror and you go,
28: I'll get the first tear in the eye when I see a grey next to this osage.
7: Yeah.
6: Oh.
7: Yeah.
6: Maybe it would be finally time
8: maybe
6: for a groom.
8: Maybe you'll celebrate it, but that's a clean-up day. That's when it's like mowing the lawn and you rake up those leaves and you go, that's a good day. Put them in the bin.
6: What a solid start.
8: I just had a coffee and I'm a bit hot. And,
6: I know, we're already talking about each other's pubes. It's been a wonderful start.
28: No lazy here, Kat, that's for sure.
6: Oh, well, I might be the only one with floorboards here, but I'm happy to keep it that way. I'm so jealous you two are in the studio together in Melbourne, obviously ahead of Origin Game 2, which is why Woodsy's down there. But Glenn, welcome to the warm bosom of the show, and we look forward to having you over the next 2 hours. We've done a bit of digging on you.
8: And no, don't do this.
6: We have. You don't give away much on your social media. You're pretty private.
8: I'm what they call a lurker. Apparently, yeah. I look, but I don't. I don't bring a plate to the party.
28: No, you're a stalker. A stalker.
8: I love having a look, and I see you guys, and you do great stuff on Instagram. It's really good, and I get to live your world. But no one knows my world. Okay, what do you got? What are you going to hit me with? What have I done?
6: Well, it was hard to dig on you because you're not obviously overly active on your social media, but we found a lot of weird tattoos online that people have gotten of either you or your characters. There's one in front of me here that I see that's written on a full forearm, Kel Knight on the streets, Russell Coit in the sheets.
8: Seriously? I mean, I don't know. Should I feel good about that?
6: I think so.
8: Feel a little creeped out? I get. What does it mean? Can you explain what that means to me? It means that they want to. They who do they like? They want to be who in the streets? Kel Knight in the streets.
6: So a bit of fun, and then Russell Coit. So handy in the sheets, I would say.
28: Very handy.
6: So
8: I reckon Russell would be just quiet.
28: Let's say he knows what he's doing.
6: Yeah. Handy in the sheets.
8: Handle you. You know. I have told that story before though, where. Between the sheets at home many years ago, my partner hated it, but I started off with it was sexy time, and I started off with a little bit of Russell Coit and, you know, grabbed like a and then I did a little bit of Kel Knight, and then I
28: What did you finish with?
8: Finish off Glenn with a little laugh. And she said, no.
9: Would you run along with all of my mind? We got marvellous job with my whole mind mess, haven't I?
8: It just freaked her out. Fair enough, too, because it was dark and all of a sudden, you know, you're making love to Uncle Arthur. That's not fair, you know. But having said that, I mean, the part of me goes, that's a bit weird because they're going to picture me on their body for the rest of their life.
6: Yeah.
8: But then the part of me is flattered because they are doing that. But I think my protection is, I think it would be really weird if it was me because it's a character. I can kind of deal with it.
6: You can cope with it.
28: What do you say? Like, what do you say to him, Glenn, if you see him with the tattoo on the body? Like, what goes through your mind?
8: I
28: am I allowed to go there?
8: I just make sure everything's all right and you know that nothing weird's going to happen and invariably they're fine. Now, obviously it's one of those things that they're quite passionate about the character, and I got to admit there are a lot of people who are quite passionate about that character, and if I make people happy, I've done my job, haven't I?
6: Yeah, exactly.
28: That's all that matters.
8: But you got one. If you've got a tattoo, you're saying off air that you got a tattoo on your arm.
28: No, not me. A fan came up to me one day and said, "Can you sign my arm?"
8: Oh, right.
28: And I was like, "Yeah, no worries." I signed it. Then I come back 12 months later, and they had it tattooed to their forearm.
8: Now, how did that make you feel? That was your name.
28: It felt great. But then what happened was, Glenn, I played for the West Tigers that period. Then the next year I went to the Bulldogs. And then I was like, I really feel sorry for this person that's got my name tattooed to their arm.
8: There is one Russell Coit. I don't know whether you brought it up, but it's his full back.
6: Yes.
8: It's really? Whole thing. And I've got to be honest, I don't know where it lives, but I'd love to meet him.
6: And there's even gum nuts behind you as well. I'm looking at the picture of it now. You've got a knife, your hat. There's gum nut leaves behind you. And it is literally the entire back from basically the neck down to, you know, their ass. It is... Yeah. Do you get other weird requests? Like, does anyone come up to you?
8: I had one guy, he heard we were filming. He was friends of the farm owner that we were filming at. He drove for 8 hours to get there just to be an extra. And we decided to write this, I don't know if you've seen Russell Coit, but there's one where we kick a guy. I do a dance and then I show off and I kick a guy in the head.
28: Oh, no. Don't tell me it was him.
8: Yeah, I kicked him in the head. Well, I didn't, but I didn't really kick him in the head. But anyway, I mean, that's got to be if you drive for 8 hours and you get Russell Court to kick you in the head. That's a real that's legendary special, thing.
28: Yeah. That is a strange request.
6: Yeah, he's telling that at dinner parties forevermore. You
8: but I had my worst one was I was flying back into Melbourne, and this is back in the day when you could go up into the cockpit.
6: Oh yeah.
8: And they said, would you like to come and do a landing? And I went, yeah, sure.
6: A landing.
8: You're kidding. Yeah, so I was in the cockpit when it landed. And then the pilot goes, can you believe he said this? He goes, why don't you get on the microphone as Uncle Arthur and pretend that you flew the plane in? and I'm going, oh, boys, you're Uncle Arthur, isn't it? Welcome to Adelaide. I was going, what? Where are we? I don't know what's going on. And apparently, and I did this spiel. And apparently, no laughs in the air. Obviously, no laughs.
28: Jesus.
8: Obviously, no laughs. Terrified. Going, what is going on? People would be terrified.
28: Glenn, I'm a bad flyer. I'd hate that. I'd be panicking.
6: Yeah. Oh, yeah. Did you do a good landing?
8: Well, I did a very good landing.
28: Oh,
8: yeah. Yeah. And we, But can you imagine that? I mean, nowadays, there was no way that they would go, you know, having said that, you know, wasn't there someone who did something recently where they jumped on the mic and they said, we're going down, and then they got.
28: He was a celebrity. What celebrity was it? And they got in a lot of trouble.
6: I remember
28: for it.
6: That got in a lot of trouble. Go, fair enough.
8: Yeah. But he said, yeah, we're going down. I mean, he'd had a couple of drinks, but anyway, I wouldn't do that. But, you know, it's a bit of fun.
6: Jeez,
8: you know?
6: The fact that you landed a plane blows my mind. What you could get away with in the 80s, I'm assuming it was the 80s, is unreal.
10: This is a game like no other.
11: This is the ultimate rivalry. Glue or false?
6: Glenn, State of Origin Game 2 is in live in Melbourne tonight. And look, instead of dissecting the game, which is probably not your chosen sport, we thought we'd do some behind-the-scenes fun where Woodsy's going to tell you a story about Blues players and some of the behaviours behind the scenes. Mm. You just need to decide, is it blue or false?
8: Okay. I'm going to watch his eyes.
28: Oh, let's go. You ready to all kick it off, Kat? You ready?
6: All right. Story number one.
28: All right, Glenn. I want to take you back to 2006. So the New South Wales squad, they go into camp for 10 days.
8: Yep.
28: They go on a Sunday and then they play on the Monday, Wednesday night, which is Wednesday week.
8: Yep.
28: They did a whole camp. It gets to Monday morning. They have a big training session and one of the players does an injury. So they have to call in someone from outside the squad. Mm-hmm. The bloke they called in, he'd been on a 3-day bender. His name was Brett Finch. He had a huge weekend and he was the next halfback that they need to get in. He takes the call. He thought they were taking the piss. He kept hanging up on him, making a joke of it. Mm. He finally realized that they're actually telling the truth. He accepts the challenge. He comes into camp. He's running around. He's stinking of piss, alcohol, because he's been on a drink for 3 days. Everyone's looking left and right going, how are we going to play with this bloke? Wednesday night, so two sleeps later, comes out, tight match, last minute of the game, kicks a winning field goal from 42 meters out. And he's the man of the match of the game. So that is just leading into a game. One of the biggest games of your life.
8: Yep.
28: Yes. Is that blue or is it false?
8: Do we both have a go? Just
6: I reckon just you. Mm.
8: I was just, the way that was rolling off your tongue, the way that you were committed to it, well, it's a vibe thing. That was in the castle, wasn't it? A vibe thing. It's a blue.
28: You are spot on, Big Man.
8: Yes.
6: One from one so far. All right, next story, Woodsy.
28: All right, the next one. I want to take you back. This is a couple of teammates of mine. First night in the camp, you have a bonding night. So it's a lot of these stories got to do with drinking because that's what New South Wales culture was and Queensland at the same time. We get in. We stay at the Novotel down at Darling Harbour. We all bring our cars in because the first night you get all your gear, you put it back. Then you have the drinking the night. The session starts with all the senior, with all the ex-players that come in. They want to just show you what the Blues culture is, tell us the history about it. One thing leads to another. You know what it's like with young blokes to get down there, have a few beers. Yeah. Another guy goes down to his car to put some stuff in the back of it with one of the other teammates in our team.
8: Yep.
28: These two are quite loose units. So that you could probably say on the Dusty Martin sort of scale.
8: Yep.
28: Yeah. So they get into a bit of a wrestle off. They end up wrestling on top of his car, which is a Mercedes-Benz. And it's probably a $130,000 car. He wakes up the next morning and can't remember why there's been so much damage done to the top of his car. And he's blaming everyone else in the team. They get the footage of it, and he realises it's actually him and his best mate that wrestled on top of his car.
12: That's fantastic.
28: Yes. Is it blue?
12: Blue, blue, blue.
28: You are spot on. Yes, you are.
12: Blue,
28: You are spot on.
8: Yeah, can I just tell you, because I go to the Jack Newton Classic and a lot of the rugby guys go up there and I can't believe this happened. Can I tell the story?
6: Of course you can. Go.
8: So there was a golf course and then there was the resort and you had to catch a bus between the two. So one of the guys, I don't know who he was, but he was a big unit. The bus was full, so he stood on the back bumper bar and just held onto the back window of the minibus. Everyone thought, that's great. The driver didn't know. He fell off about 80K.
6: Oh.
8: And was fine.
28: He just got to give you the thumbs.
8: Thumbs up. No worries. I'm all right. Kept on going. And played the next day. No problem at all. Oh. You guys are tough.
28: Mate, you know what? That story is blue. I think that's really blue.
14: 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Follow at Triple M Instagram.
6: We're just playing a game with you, Glenn, for State of Origin Game 2 tonight. We thought we'd play a game, Blue or False, where Woodsy, who was an Origin player, what, 14 games?
28: Yep,
6: and
28: 14.
6: You 14. Tell us some stories behind the scenes and Glenn can guess whether it's Blue or False. Have you got one more for us, Woods?
28: All right, lastly, 1999, the coach is Wayne Pearce. Start of the series, so there's three games instead of Origin, Glenn. What you normally do at this first one is you have like a bonding where you get everyone together for that period and you want to get all the boys and just be able to play for each other, create that relationship. Wayne Pearce wasn't a big drinker, so what he thought he would do, he'd take him out the Blue Mountains and go horse riding. So the whole squad of 21 players, they go horse riding. They're all going along. It was all smooth sailing at the start. Something happened with one of the horses, and in particular, there was a group of three. They all got thrown off their mounts. One of the players got knocked out cold and broke his collarbone, which ruled him out for the entire series. So he missed the three games, which is over a six-week period. Talk about bonding nights. You'd rather just get in the drink and get an injury when you're blind drunk, let alone riding a horse.
8: Get on a merry-go-round. Don't worry about it. Yeah. So I am going to say that is false.
28: Bomb, it's Blue, brother.
6: Oh, it is Blue.
28: Poor old Robbie Kearns, one of the Melbourne players, mate.
8: Melbourne, and they went horse, and they broke his shoulder.
28: Let me tell you what, there's never been a horse riding action ever since that time.
8: Have you ever been on a horse when it's bolted?
28: No, I haven't.
6: No, have you?
8: I have. And seriously. And then we
28: it's
8: even,
28: scary, like, isn't it?
8: When I used to Russell Court, we used to get people to come and we used to have people to put my clothes on and pretend because there's no way I could.
28: Jesus.
6: Yeah, it's frightening. Yeah. Oh. Yeah. Well,
8: I didn't do many of the stunts on myself when it comes to
28: Thank you, stuff. Away.
6: I'm not surprised because we actually did some more digging on you, Glenn Robbins, about a near-death experience that was pretty frightening. We're going to talk about that
28: traumatic
6: next.
28: Traumatic for me, please.
6: Very traumatic. We're going to make you bring it up next. It's Bo Ryan, Cat and Woodsy on Triple M. Glenn Robbins filling the seat for Bo as he makes his way back from America. Glenn, we've been doing a bit of digging on you when we knew you were going to be a part of the show today.
28: Oh, yes.
6: And we found what sort of looks like a very frightening near-death experience. It was near-death.
8: I think I know where you're going. Keep going.
6: You were filming a segment for Tonight Live. I'll play the audio and then I guess I'd love your clarification after it.
15: Just something's just blowing off there.
16: Oh, no.
15: Is that are you wearing a scarf?
16: I'm not sure. I'm not sure what's happening, but we've got a couple of problems. I think something's caught around a prop or something. Can you see anything?
15: Yeah, we can see. It just looked like a scarf or something. You okay?
16: Hang on a sec. Apparently, we're just going to actually make a landing.
15: His scarf got caught in the propeller and the plane stopped.
6: What? Your scarf got caught in a propeller?
8: Well, that's the short story. The long story is we had two ultralights up in the air, one with a camera and one with me in it. And I was going to do this joke where Steve says, where are you? And I hold a map up and then the map flies out of my hands. And then I go, I don't know where I am because I just lost my map. We did that joke. And then the pilot goes, something's gone wrong. And I've gone, oh, that's embarrassing. The map has gone into the prop. And that's why we have to land. So we land and I think, oh, that's embarrassing. I did the wrong thing. Yeah, it was me. We get on the ground and we realize and we watch the vision back. As you heard, what had happened was I was wearing a scarf and the prop was right behind my head. So the scarf stupidly was long. It went in to the prop. Now, luckily, luckily, it went the right way. So, you know, it pulled the right end. So yeah. It just gently unraveled. And then you see it go into the prop. If it had to grab the other end, it would have tied a knot and would have snapped my neck like that.
6: Oh, my God.
28: Did you feel any pull?
8: No, I felt nothing. I was just sitting going, this is embarrassing. The map joke didn't work and now I made the plane. So I just played along like that. So we didn't realise. Someone said, oh, no, that's right. Then I landed. We landed in a cow paddock. And I go round and the guy goes, what's this? And I feel my neck. I go, oh, my God. That's my scarf.
28: What?
8: So here I am living to tell the tale. But, yeah, I mean, seriously, it was so close. I mean, but how ridiculous to have the prop right behind your head and then to allow me to put a scarf on.
28: You're kidding.
8: Yeah, you'll be right with a scarf. No worries at all. Pop it on. And then
28: have you watched the footage of it?
8: I have, and I go, how did that get from my neck to there?
28: Jesus.
8: And if you see, I think it's available on YouTube. If you watch it, it just very slowly unravels around my neck and then goes bang and into the prop, and then that's when we
28: talk about a near-death experience.
6: Jesus, that is so frightening.
8: And the audio that you heard wasn't live, that was revoiced, and ooh. Vizard stupidly built the drama, making out as we went to the commercial break that I had gone down and gone down fast. We all knew I was okay because we're revoicing it. And back home in Australia, all my family had gone,
6: oh, God,
8: dead.
28: What's happened?
8: So my phone's gone bang, ding, ding, ding, ding.
28: Oh,
8: ding.
28: No.
8: And then I couldn't get back to them till later. And then they were concerned that I was dead.
6: Jeez.
28: Mate. At least you're here now.
8: That would be pre Russell Coit. And that means that I would never have done Russell Coit and people would never have had those tattoos, which maybe is a good thing.
6: Oh, that's a sad day in my book. 133353. Let's ask everyone else to get involved in this.
8: Yeah.
6: Make Glenn feel better. What is your near-death experience? I had a near-death one when I went skydiving for the first time and a friend of mine booked it for my 30th and I'm terrified of heights. But she wanted to do it, so she gave it to me as a present for us to do together.
8: Yeah.
6: And so we went. It was beautiful, don't get me wrong, but I'd talked myself into it and we're sitting on the edge of the plane and there was a photographer that was a stunt guy that was just filming the session for us that day and he could see how terrified I was. So he's like, I'm focusing on you. I'm going to be filming you going down. And I was like, oh, God, this is the last thing I need. Yeah. And he, because he knew I was frightened, he kept zooming under me as we were like free falling. And so he'd zoom by and then he bumped me and I thought it was part of the fun. We land and he comes up and he goes, I am so sorry. And I said, oh, mate, you're clearly trying to have a laugh. And he goes, no, no, no, I didn't mean to do that. And I felt myself clip onto you and I threw myself back and disengaged from you. And obviously that's when we landed and you're fine. But he's like, if I'd clipped onto you, we were done.
28: You're kidding.
6: Yeah. And
8: what
6: he's like,
8: clipped on mean? Meaning you got.
6: Because how you're on the bottom of the guy, was zooming under me, filming me, and so he, like, his strap got like a little bit caught on me as he was trying to scare me.
8: There's no way you're getting out of
28: Jesus.
8: That.
6: And so the three of us would have been like, you know, a stack together. But luckily, he's like, I wrenched myself away, and like then we obviously landed safely. And I was like, mate, I don't need that.
28: That's something I'll never skydive. Yeah. I don't care what anyone says. Yeah, we'll never do that.
6: The moral of the story is don't have someone film you, I think.
8: I had a near-death experience with Mick Malloy.
6: Did you? Oh. What happened?
8: Do you want to go to your call? Do you want to hear?
6: I want to hear yours.
8: So we're in Adelaide doing the comedy festival and Mick, as you know, man of the night, enjoys to go out and have a drink and
6: yeah.
28: Loves anyway, a good time.
8: And then I wouldn't see him from the end of the show until the next show. I wouldn't see him for 24 hours.
6: Yeah.
8: And then so we turn up and Mick walks in the door. He goes, oh, guys, I picked up a girl last night. Ooh. And I'm going, oh, yeah, that's good, that's good. He goes, I just found out that she's the girlfriend of a bikie gang leader. And he's found out and he might be in the audience tonight. And then he goes, my suggestion, move around a lot just in case.
28: Moving targets harder than yeah, he's the one.
8: Yeah. You're kidding me. He goes, no, I'm serious. I'm not making that up. So
9: 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It didn't happen, but it nearly did.
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12: Glenn Robbins filling the seat this morning, which we are very honoured and enamoured by.
13: Absolutely honoured to be here, and I hope I haven't done anything wrong because, you know, you guys are such a well-oiled team.
14: You're brilliant, mate.
12: Oh, we love it. And we've been finding out a lot about you. Number one, that we almost wouldn't be talking to you right now because you almost got your scarf caught in the propeller of a plane while it was in the air, which luckily you've lived to tell the tale, but we did ask on 133353. Your near-death experiences, and we have Kev from Redfern on the phone. Good morning, Kev.
15: Morning, guys and girls. How are you?
12: Very good, brother. What happened to you?
15: On safari in Africa a few years ago, we'd just come down from a 5-week and we were in Harare, Zimbabwe, and then we're leaving the next day. I said to my mate, we'll go and get some postcards, have breakfast at McDonald's, shoot down to the post office, post them, then back to camp. So we just had breakfast at McDonald's, filled out the cards, walked across the street. We were walking down the street towards the post office. And man, all of a sudden we look to our left because we hear this, stop, thief. And this guy's running down. I'm not allowed to say a black guy. They said, don't say that. So a guy running down the road in green overalls with an old side-by-side hammer shotgun. Bang, bang. He just lets two go. And I look up and about 50 metres in front, I just see these three people plop, plop down into the gutter. In front of us, and we're like, shit. let's get out of here. So we scooted.

0: get around to the post. I've looked out the window, by then the cops turn up. They just turned the van over and set it on fire. Next minute, it was a huge riot, bro. We're like, out of here. Let's go, man. We're out. And scarpered. So that was, if we were 2 minutes earlier, that would have been us. He didn't even look. Running down the middle of the road, didn't even look, bro. Bang, bang. Let's two go. Jesus Christ. Yeah.
1: Big Kev. So that, story to tell, that brother. That's unbelievable.
0: That was freaky. Yeah, that was freaky, bro. I tell you.
1: Oh. But anyway, I love to hear the R-rated version, big man.
2: Oh, let's not.
0: Yeah. Exactly. So, anyway, ciao, Glenny. Take care, bro.
3: Yeah, great to talk to you, mate. Aura. Good stuff. You live to tell the tale.
0: Yeah. Ciao, bro.
2: Oh, see, Kev, he's exited himself out. I love that.
4: Come with us now on a journey through life as we write our autobiography.
3: Whoa. See, that's made you go, what is going on?
2: Yeah. Yes.
3: This is almost like a party game.
1: Okay.
3: So what I'm going to do is I'm going to teach you to write the first chapter or first few pages of your biography in 2 minutes.
1: Okay.
3: So you're going to be able to go straight into it, straight out of it, no problem at all.
1: Yep.
3: So basically what you have to do is you have to tell me the first, in your youth, the first bad thing that you did and the first good thing that you did.
2: Okay.
3: So in other words, you know, you maybe a bad thing that you did, you put a drawing pin on someone's seat at school.
2: Oh, okay. Yeah.
3: Which I did have happen to me, actually.
1: Yep.
3: Someone put a drawing pin on my seat.
1: Mm-hmm.
2: Oh, how'd that go?
3: Well, I sat on it and there was no reaction.
1: Oh, really?
3: You know why?
1: Why?
3: It hit the target.
1: Oh. And you went, ooh.
2: Chances.
3: I didn't even know. I'm sitting there and everyone's going, well, you just sat on a drawing pin. And I go, what? So he'd gone straight up.
1: You got very lucky up the Chiminda.
2: Up the Jackson.
1: How good's that?
3: Chances off. So in other words, I want you to sort of reflect the first naughty thing you did and the first good thing you did. Now I'll give you mine. Okay. So my good thing was that I rode my bike the first day I rode my bike to school.
1: Oh yeah.
3: I left the house. I went up Loman Street. I went the whole way. My feet didn't touch the ground because if you touch the ground, it means
2: you're wobbly.
3: Quite get there.
2: Mm.
3: Went through the fence, went over the roots of the trees into where you park your bike. I parked my bike. I locked it up and I looked at that bike and I went, that bike's going to be there waiting for me when I get back after school and I can go wherever I want to go. And it was a statement, this beautiful feeling of just being free.
2: Yep.
1: So good.
3: Such a good feeling.
1: Yeah.
3: And my bad one was we had a cousin come down from the country to stay at our house and she was quite religious.
1: Yes.
2: Okay.
3: And she was sleeping in the lounge room on a camp stretcher. And during the night we snuck out and put a speaker under her bed.
1: Ooh.
3: And then went into the other room with microphones and then because she was religious, we pretended to be God.
1: Oh, I love that so much.
2: Oh,
1: I love that so
2: God.
1: Much.
2: What happened when she woke up?
3: She just went, oh, no. Oh, no. Traumatized. She's probably still in therapy now.
2: So you don't keep in touch.
3: Yeah. So good and naughty things. So have you got – what? This is like a therapy session. What's the first thing that comes into your mind?
2: Okay, you go first, Woods.
3: Yeah.
1: What? Good or bad?
3: Whatever you want.
1: All right, good. Obviously, you know, I love my rugby league, big fan. My first game when I was 5 years old, we played a trial match against Belrose Eagles. I was playing for Leichhardt Juniors. I scored a runaway try, which didn't happen too often later on in my life.
3: Yep.
1: But I never forget it, the look on my mum's face. She was so proud as punch. Straight after that, we went straight to the Macca's and got a big happy meal. It was one of my favourite moments that I'll never forget.
3: That's beautiful.
1: Yeah. Yes, oh, mate.
3: Isn't it amazing?
1: I get goosebumps talking about it now. You do, don't you? You just think about 100%.
3: When I rode that bike up that hill and I rode in there, it's the same thing. And we should reflect on these moments in our lives.
1: And I never forget.
3: They're what made you
1: exactly.
3: And that runs deep in you. And that's in the biography, by the way.
1: And with those Happy Meal, I got the Batman cups because the Batman movie was on. Yeah, I love those movies. Bad thing, right? I grew up with my two aunties and they knew how to pull my strings. Like they knew how to really piss me off.
3: Yep.
1: We got given rollerblades at Christmas time. We went down the back. We lived in Leichhardt in Waratah Street. So just behind the Leichhardt High School, there's a little laneway and we used to race down there. And one day we were racing, they took off early and they beat me to the other end. and I told him to F off.
3: Yep.
1: And my mum heard the F word come out of my mouth. She dragged me home by my ear. Yep. She got a soap, like, you know, the bars?
2: Yes. Oh, wash your mouth.
1: And tried to shove the soap down my throat.
2: Oh.
1: And said, I'll never ever hear you say that word ever again.
2: Yeah.
1: And that scarred me for life. My nan was trying to grab me away from mum. They started arguing, but yeah, mum got the soap down there. Don't you worry.
3: And nowadays, if you did that, the child protection would be called round to your house.
1: But you know what, Glenn? I learned not to swear after that.
2: Did you?
1: I was 18, Kat. Till I was 18.
2: It's punctuated in our group chat, Glenn. I can tell you what. It's like one word followed by one word, and yeah. And it's a colourful language of the rainbow. That's all I can say.
1: I can't wait to hear Kat's one.
3: Yeah, oh dear. Oh. Okay. You're next.
2: What do you want first, the good or the bad?
1: I want the naughty. Come on, naughty, please.
2: Yeah. Okay.
1: Because you're not naughty, Kat. I want to hear you naughty. I want to hear a young Kat.
2: Yeah. Oh, young Kat, my first memory of getting into trouble. I was a real tomboy. I loved being outside, playing on bikes, skateboards. And so the thought of sitting down at a table for lunch was just my biggest nightmare. And so mum was like, you need to eat your sandwich. You need to eat. And so she'd put me at the dinner table and I'd have to get through my sandwich. Then I could go back out with my friends and play. Mm. But the table had this shelf under it. And it was just like how the table was constructed. I used to, when her back was turned, put the sandwiches in this shelf and then go, I'm finished, Mum. And she'd go, are you sure you're not lying? I was like, look, plate's all done. So this carried on for about a month. And then this stench started coming from the dining table.
1: Well, you didn't get rid of it.
2: I didn't understand. I didn't know how to cover my tracks. And mum found, the cats were into it and there was this stench coming from the... And she looked down under the table and there was this sandwich mould pile that would have been the size of, you know, like two fists, just festering in the dinner table. And she grounded me for, I reckon, 2 months where I couldn't go outside, couldn't obviously go to parties or anything. And I think that was probably maybe one of the last times I lied.
3: I've done that later in life when your partner's made things where you just go, I don't want to tell anybody that I can't eat it. And I'll put it, I've actually put it in my pocket.
1: Really?
2: Have you? How long? And forgotten about it?
3: Yeah, well, just going, how do I get, it's a piece of chicken that I'm not enjoying.
1: Too dry, was it?
2: Or like grizzly, you know, when it's that grizzly
3: bit?
2: Yeah,
3: I'm going, and you're giving me too much. I don't want to say too much because that's rejection. So I put the chicken in my pocket and then had to go and do something, wander around for and then sneak off later on and get rid of the chicken out the back. What are you doing in the rubbish bin, honey? Okay, what was your good one?
2: First good one from memory. I had a friend who was tiny and this would have been my first year of school, so kindergarten or maybe even preschool.
3: Were you naughty?
2: No, I was pretty good, but I was enormous. Okay. So I was, I had a growth spurt very early and then I evened out. So, as a kid in preschool and kindergarten, I was a head taller than everyone, including the boys. And so I had a friend that was tiny. She was like up to my waist and we were best mates. And she was being bullied by another girl at the school who was like maybe not quite my size, but pretty big. And this girl just kept bullying her. And one day we were in the playground playing and this girl pushed my friend and I just had enough. Ooh. And so of course I didn't understand my own strength and that I was twice the size of all the kids. I've pushed this girl through this fence and she was fine, but she stood and I remember thinking, oh my God, I'm in so much trouble. And so I went and actually told on myself to the teacher and said, oh, look, I've pushed this girl. She was bullying my friend. And the teacher said to me, it's about time someone did this. I'm so glad. And then this girl stopped bullying my friend and the other kids. So I remember my mum, I came home and I actually got rewarded for standing up for my friend. And that was my earliest memory of doing something good, was essentially pushing this poor girl through a fence.
3: Well, you know, you did the right thing at the right time and, you know, you deserve a medal for that.
2: Yeah, right? Well, that was the first memory of going, okay, so what I thought might have been bad has ended up being okay. And I realised my own strength and from a very young age.
3: Well, all I can say is if I was an editor at a book company, I would be actually writing the check for you guys to go away and write the rest of that story.
1: Oh, yeah, baby.
3: And you are midway through that story right now. And when you come to write your book, it's going to be a beautiful journey. And I hope I get – I don't want a whole chapter.
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21: For your early drive home, it is Lou and Judge. Chris Brown filling in, and I mean a big night. Game 2, State of Origin.
22: It's huge.
21: Go the Blues.
22: It is huge. It is the biggest, you know, it's the biggest TV event of the year in terms of ratings.
23: Over State of any other sport.
22: Yeah, because it's obviously huge in New South Wales, Queensland, Victoria, you know, and other states. I think people watch it. But I think it's fair to say that it's not necessarily, it's not huge for everyone.
23: No.
22: It's massive for most people, but not huge for everyone.
23: No, not everyone loves it.
22: Do you love it?
23: Like, I might, you know, if someone says come to the pub and watch it, I might dabble in it, but I'm not like State of Origin's on. I must watch that.
22: Yeah, yeah.
23: But I would like to get more invested.
22: Yeah. And I reckon it's tricky because...
23: You're obviously a big fan.
22: I love it. I love it.
23: Blues.
22: Yeah.
23: Neck Blues.
21: I'm a Queenslander, so...
23: Oh.
22: But I love the Queensland passion. And I really... I think everyone respects Queensland because they take it to another level.
23: Are the Queenslanders more...
21: Yeah.
23: Like hardcore supporters?
22: Yeah. Yeah, yeah, but probably are because they're usually the underdogs and they usually come through and play out of their skins. They find another level, which New South Wales traditionally sometimes struggle to find. Game one, not the case. But I reckon in terms of struggling to find another level, like convincing your partner to be as passionate about watching the footy as you is often, that's where generally men really push it hard because it's a long watch, you know. It starts at 7, finishes 10:30,
23: yeah.
22: 3.5 hours to keep your partner interested.
23: Yeah. Well, it's like us trying to convince you guys to come shopping with us for 3 hours.
22: It's exactly...
23: It's not something that you ideally want to do.
22: It's exactly that.
23: But you do it because you love your partner, but you want to make them happy.
22: But you got to do it. You got to do it, right? Because it's better if they're invested.
23: Mm-hmm.
22: I came up with a unique way. My partner, she's from Queensland.
23: Yeah. Also
22: from,
23: rivals.
22: From Brisbane.
23: Yes.
22: But she wouldn't even be able to tell you who plays in the State of Origin.
23: Yeah.
22: So she's not, Lorraine, she's not like massively into the footy. So game one, I thought this is going to be a long night for her. So I came up with a way of trying to hook her in.
23: Okay, I'm listening.
22: And I reckon you should try it because it may be genius. So I convinced her when the teams ran out, I had to tell her the blue team's New South Wales, yep, the maroon team's Queensland.
0: Right.
22: And she's like, I could see her losing interest. So I told her that the numbers on the back are their hotness rating from 1 to 13. And the hottest player, as voted by readers of Rugby League Weekly.
21: Good publication.
22: Is that's the hottest player. Number one.
23: So then she's going, oh, 13. Yep, yeah, I can
22: and
23: see
22: 13,
23: that.
22: And 13, not so hot. So, and she was then like trying to spot the numbers going, oh, he's number 2. Oh, I don't know if he's 2, if he deserves to be 2.
23: I love that.
22: 13? I think 13's been hard done by. Cam Murray from New South Wales, good looking guy. But apparently, according to the readers of Rugby League Weekly, the 13th out of 13th best looking guy on the team. So
23: that's
22: and she was hooked in because Caelan Ponga, good-looking guy, Queensland fullback, yeah, number one.
23: I might even watch it tonight with that in mind and just play it myself.
22: So, you know, I reckon there are ways. There are ways that you can try to hook people in,
23: yep,
22: to rugby league, to sports night of nights.
23: I'd like to know if there's any more. 133353, give us a call now if you don't care about the game. We'll see if we can convince you.
21: Yeah, right. If you don't care about the game or you've got more ideas to hook people in.
23: Yeah,
22: we'll try.
23: Yeah.
22: I'm going to try to convince you.
23: Yeah, I'd like to know your ideas to convince someone to watch the game with
22: Absolutely.
23: You. Absolutely. 133353.
21: Give us a buzz. 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
21: It's your Winston Churchill Wednesday right here on Triple M. Lou and Judge, Chris Brown filling in and... We got you to give us a call, 133353. It is Origin Game 2 tonight, but if you don't care about it, we want to hear from you.
23: Because you're going to try and convince them why they should care, aren't they?
22: Can I undo 100 years of sporting tradition where certain states don't love it,
23: yep,
22: certain states are obsessed with it? Let's see how we go. It's quite a challenge.
23: Okay, we've got our first caller, Peter. Talk to us. Why are you not interested?
19: Could not care less. best cure for insomnia on TV.
22: But Peter, it's where are you from?
19: I'm Victorian, yes. But I have tried to like it. I tried to like Storm. I've watched NRL, but no, it just doesn't do it for me.
22: Do you love AFL?
19: Yes, I do love AFL. Yes.
22: Do you resent when your favourite players get suspended for 12 weeks for putting on hits that are beyond the rules of the game? Does that disappoint you when you see that happen?
19: If they're found guilty by the tribunal, yep, that's up to the tribunal, right or wrongly.
22: Yeah,
19: that's the decision they've made. And look, it's very subjective.
22: Yeah, no, but what I'm saying is, I think, you know, if you ever thought that Australia's become a nanny state, then rugby league and state of origin is for you, because you can get away with anything during that 80 minutes without 80, consequence. And you should
19: rough and tumble. Of complete thuggery. Yeah, great. You know, that's
22: sure,
19: fine.
22: Sure,
19: it's Peter. Like but Friday night in Melbourne.
22: But in amongst that, the pure theatre of gladiators taking on gladiators without any consequence, you know they're going to be able to play for their team the following week.
19: I've seen Russell Crowe. That was a great movie.
22: This is Russell. Fine,
19: and that was like, what's that, 2,000 years ago? Yeah. We're bringing up something from 2,000 years ago? No.
23: Peter's not budget.
22: Gladiator was 3 hours long. This is just 80 minutes.
0: There it is.
23: Come on, Peter.
22: There you go.
19: It was about 3 hours too long. But that's
23: sold it. Sold. Peter will be watching tonight.
0: Yeah, Peter can't wait.
23: Katrina, not a fan?
1: No, not a fan.
22: Oh, Katrina, what is it? What is it about it that you don't like?
1: I don't know. I just can't get into it. AFL, I'll watch AFL over and over. Big AFL fan. Just can't get into the rugby. It doesn't seem to make sense.
22: I mean, like you did call it rugby. It is rugby. Like, I hate to be a stickler, but it is rugby league, not rugby. It's a different. It's a
1: rugby
22: different
1: rugby league.
22: Sport.
1: Okay, well, I left off the second word.
22: We've got a long way to go, but it's okay. Katrina, do you like tattoos? Do you have any tattoos?
1: One, I love tattoos.
22: You do love tattoos? You do?
1: Yeah. I do, yes.
22: Well, do I have a game for you? Yeah. Rugby League State of Origin. It is like a gallery where you can peruse the greatest and latest tattoos.
23: Yeah.
22: Across 26 players on the field at any one time. They've all got tattoos in different locations, different shapes, different sleeves.
23: Yeah. Surely that hooks you in, Katrina.
1: They don't take their shirts off, though, do they?
22: Oh, they
23: sometimes they get little midriffs.
22: Sometimes they
1: but
22: do.
1: But you know what, though? I back for Collingwood and we've got plenty of tattoos.
22: You do. Mm. I reckon Rugby League has more than Collingwood, which is saying a lot. It is saying a lot. You might
23: have Katrina there.
1: No, you'll never have me.
22: When Kalyn Ponga got sent off in the last game, Katrina,
1: he's
22: the Queensland fullback.
23: He's a good-looking player.
22: He's a good-looking guy. He got sent off. When he was sent off, his shirt had gone into a midriff. And you could see all of his 12-pack. You could see his little
23: 18-pack.
22: lateral abs. And you could see a collection of the finest ink this side of the Murrumbidgee.
23: I reckon just turn it on for a couple minutes, Katrina, and you'll be hooked.
1: Well, my husband will have it on, so I will wander out to the lounge room and have a little look. But I'll only go out to make a cup of tea or something. I won't.
22: Try the tats.
1: State of origin, though, that's coming back.
0: I thought they were very good arguments, to be fair.
23: Yeah, I think you did pretty well.
22: It's strong.
23: I think you got two more people watching.
22: I reckon Katrina's going to be watching tonight. Just with one eye there.
0: Has he convinced you to watch, Luke?
23: I'll be watching. I might have an Aperol spritz or two.
0: Yeah, I don't know that I believe that, to be
22: the official drink of the rugby league.
23: Yeah, it is. I heard that.
0: Your chance to see Evanescence live on tour coming up next on Triple M.
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0: 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Chris Brown filling in as Louisa desperately finds a sheet.
23: There's a baby in the studio, in the office, and it was a struggle to get me back in here.
0: It is adorable, isn't it?
23: Yeah.
0: We'd love to talk to the baby. We can't, though. We've got to do this.
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0: We've been playing all week. It is time for another round. Two players head to head.
23: Yep. So two on the line. We'll read some lyrics out. All you need to do is tell us if they're real Evanescence lyrics or if we've made them up. So I need you to buzz in with your name. First one to three wins a double pass.
22: But, I mean, these are tricky because the lyrics are quite confusing.
23: Yes.
22: The fake ones sound very much like beautiful Evanescence lyrics.
23: They
22: that
23: do.
22: You can imagine with that heavy guitar riff, it would just work.
23: And the beautiful voice, the dulcet tones.
22: Maybe we'll put that into our bingo for the week.
23: Good
22: some
23: idea.
22: Because they're that good.
23: Keep those.
22: Yeah.
23: We've got Eliza and Mandy on the line. Hello.
24: Hello. How are you?
22: Hey, Eliza. Oops.
23: Are you both big Evanescence fans?
24: Yeah, they're awesome, yep.
23: Okay, well, let's hope that you can decipher the real to fake.
22: Are you guys, do you know your lyrics? Do you feel like you sing along the right words or do you just sing along what sounds right?
24: What sounds right?
22: Well, this is going to test out that theory because
23: I think so.
22: The lyrics. Yeah, look, we're gonna give you a lyric in a second, real or fake. That's what you need to buzz in with.
23: Yeah, buzz in with your name.
24: Yep.
23: And then if you think it's real or fake.
22: All right. Are you ready?
24: Yep. All right. Yep.
23: You start.
22: Okay. Yep. Here we go. Our first one. I hold my breath as this life starts to take its toll.
24: Eliza. Mandy fake.
22: Eliza.
3: Okay, I'm going to take a guess. I don't know.
22: Yeah.
3: I think it's Evanescence. I think it's real.
22: It is real.
23: Well done, Eliza.
22: It is from Away From Me.
23: Okay. I have lived and I died for you.
24: Mandy?
3: Eliza.
23: Mandy?
24: Real.
23: Well done.
22: Very good. One all. Like it. Okay. We're louder than all our reckless dreams.
3: Mandy.
23: Eliza.
22: Ooh, Eliza? Tight, wasn't it?
23: I think. Just. Okay. Yep. Eliza, yep.
3: I think it's fake.
22: Eliza, well done. Correct. Very good.
23: Eliza gets one more. She's won the double pass. Okay. In every lifetime, I picked you.
24: Mandy.
23: Mandy.
24: True.
23: It's fake.
3: Eliza.
22: Okay. Still alive, though. Still alive. It's first to three.
24: Oh.
22: Yep. You're okay. Still breathing here, Mandy. Okay.
24: Good.
22: Next one. Believing in everything and knowing nothing at all.
3: Eliza.
22: Yes, Eliza, for the win.
3: Okay, but I got a guess.
22: Yeah?
3: I think it's fake.
22: Oh, Eliza, it was real. It's from Field of Innocence.
21: Eliza with two, Mandy with one. First to three.
24: Yep.
23: You walked in like a lightning strike.
24: Mandy?
23: Yep.
24: Real?
23: Oh, it's fake.
22: It's fake.
23: Okay.
22: All right. Here we go. Though they're screaming your name.
3: Eliza.
24: Mandy.
22: Eliza for the win.
3: Evidence. Real. Real.
23: Yes!
22: It's real. It's real.
23: Well done.
24: Congrats.
22: Well done, Eliza. You have won that double pass.
21: Yeah, very good. As we approach Origin about to start, that game did take a little while. Featuring the songs that defined a nation rock powerhouse, Evanescence returns to Australia in March 2027. 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Very well done. We will do it again tomorrow. But coming up next, we're putting Lou's emotional intelligence to the test. It's on the way for you.
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21: 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And Louisa, I think it's time to put you to the test once more.
23: My brain is already pooped.
21: Is that a big hour?
22: But I see you as being someone who's quite emotionally intelligent.
23: I am actually quite emotionally intelligent.
22: You are a woman of the world.
23: Yeah, I'll be able to tell if you're sad, happy, angry.
22: No, but
23: you know,
22: you are quite good. Like you good eye contact. I feel like you're a good reader of emotions, and you can tell if I've had obviously an interesting day like today. You're right onto that.
23: Yeah,
22: emotionally intelligent, perhaps. I mean, you did walk straight past me in the foyer of Triple M this morning.
23: I wasn't helping you out.
22: Didn't help me in my time of distress. moment of need.
21: When you spilt your trail mix. You just took a photo and hopped in the lift.
23: I thought, from my emotional intelligence, I thought this is something Chris needs to get through on his own.
21: Resilience.
22: So I thought to sort of maybe potentially build on that emotional intelligence or just check in with where it's at, I might give you a few emotions that have, they're emotions that you would have felt at different points. You probably just didn't know what they meant, and what the name of them was.
23: Okay.
22: So, I want to see if you can work out from the name what exactly the emotion is. Are you ready?
23: I'm ready.
22: Okay. Chrysalism. What's chrysalism?
23: Disliking the name Chris.
22: Oh, geez, harsh. This is what I mean. This is what I mean, Nick. I mean, you know, it's an answer, sure, but it's also a little bit of a dig.
23: Yeah.
22: It's not that.
23: Or having a weird obsession with the name Chris.
21: Oh, there we go.
22: Well, that's true. Yeah. That's not it. Okay. You might be surprised to know. Chrysalism is the comforting sense of peace that comes from being warm and safe indoors while a storm rages outside.
23: I love that feeling.
22: It's a nice feeling.
23: When I'm lying in bed with my three stuffed koalas and I'm in my pajamas, my eye mask's on, I'm all rugged up and it's raining.
22: Yeah.
23: Heaven.
22: During You Versus Lou, I have reverse chrysalism, where there's a storm raging inside and I wish I was comfortable and safe outside.
23: That is fair enough.
22: Yeah. Rubitosis. What do you reckon rubitosis is?
23: Rubitosis is...
22: I reckon you experience rubitosis regularly, especially during certain segments on this show.
21: Yeah.
23: Rubitosis is like having like a brain fart, forgetting words.
22: It's not bad. It is certainly a self-awareness thing. Rheumatosis, yeah. Something to do with your heart.
23: Heart palpitations.
22: Well, it's similar.
23: Thinking you're having a stroke.
22: No.
23: That's, hypochondriac.
22: No, it's more along the lines of what you experience every day.
23: Yeah.
22: No, it's not that. Rheumatosis is the strange awareness of your own heartbeat when everything is quiet and suddenly everything, every thump of your heart is impossible to ignore.
23: Oh.
22: So you would have had rheumatosis.
23: Yeah, a bit.
8: Yeah.
23: Fair few times.
22: here's one that might relate to you. Monocopsis. You reckon monocopsis is?
23: Phobia of weird textures of food.
22: It's not that. When you walk into a room, you might experience monocopsis. If you were
23: walk
22: to come
23: into a room, everyone's laughing at you when you walk into the room.
22: If you went to the Logies, you might experience monocopsis.
23: Too many people around, too much small talk.
22: It's pretty good. Monocopsis is the lingering feeling that you do not quite belong, even when surrounded by people who seem to fit in effortlessly.
23: Okay. So me at the Logies, yeah. Does not fit in. Perfect. Okay. That was really cruel, Chris. Got it.
22: Anecdosh.
8: Here we go.
22: Anecdosh?
23: The sensation of loving like a certain feeling of material in your hands. I'm very creative.
22: Yeah,
23: you are.
22: Yeah. Which is potentially emotional intelligence. Yeah. It's a breadth of life experience. It's not that though. It's to do with sense of identity.
23: Not feeling
22: work-life
23: balance. Not feeling that you belong where you work or in your friend group or in your family.
22: I wonder if you have experienced anecdosh quite regularly because you work very hard. You're always podcasting. You're always broadcasting. Anecdosh is when a small part of your life.
23: What's it called when you, they call it burnout.
22: It's when a small part of your life starts feeling like it somehow represents your entire identity or existence.
23: Yeah, I'm constantly going, just had to do another 2 podcasts.
22: Yeah.
23: I'm not saving the world, you know, get over it, Louisa.
8: Mm. I mean, that's none from four.
22: Yeah.
8: To be honest.
23: But at least my ideas were really creative.
22: Yeah.
23: You know, like I could have just gone, a colour.
22: Was this a test of creativity or was it a test of emotional intelligence?
23: I'm going to take it as a win.
8: Oh, there we go. Well, you do you.
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29: G'day, Death here. 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
21: For your early drive home on Triple M, it is Lou and Judge with Chris Brown filling in. Lou, you've been away. It's good to have you back.
23: Thank you. I had a quick trip over to Hong Kong. Quite a long flight for a quick trip.
22: For the weekend trip, yeah.
23: It was. It was fabulous. Flew over with Cathay Pacific, which was lovely.
22: Wow.
23: Yep. Yep. And went to Hong Kong Disneyland, which was unbelievable. My first time ever going to a Disneyland.
22: Yeah.
23: And it's like I know it's like a child's playground, but it was like an adult's one too. The rides, I loved the roller coasters. Yeah,
22: you did the right thing. You leant in and you got the ears,
23: yep.
22: The Mickey Mouse ears.
23: Lockie got a top.
22: I thought he had a misstep. He should have gone the ears.
23: He got it. It was like a Mickey Mouse baseball top.
22: I did actually see it. Yeah. It was quite impressive.
23: And then I got a little, maybe I'll wear it tomorrow, I got a little Mickey Mouse t-shirt as well. Yep. I wore it home on the plane. Didn't wear the ears on the plane. The food was amazing.
22: The food is incredible.
23: Oh, my God. Every little, like, street, there's something different. It was unreal.
22: It has quite a vibe, doesn't it? Like it pumps.
23: The
22: like
23: nightlife as well.
22: Exactly.
23: And very safe.
22: Yeah.
23: Like, it's such a safe place. I loved it. It was raining, but it was still hot. Like, it was awesome.
21: Are you getting paid by Hong Kong tourism? What's happening here?
22: Oh. I had a similar experience. I went about sort of 10 years ago to Hong Kong. And Hong Kong really, like, it is fast moving. A lot of expats, obviously. And I was there with some friends who lived there, and so we had a similar thing, food and nightlife. So we ended up going out for like a brunch, like a yum cha brunch.
23: Yeah, yum.
22: And had a few Tsingtaos beers there, and sort of one beer led to another. all of a sudden we got a little bit excited and we decided, someone had the idea that just across the harbour is Macau. So it's an entirely separate.
23: Oh, the island.
22: Yeah, which is like where Matchbox cars are from. Yeah. But it's now the home of casinos, right? So there's a lot of casinos in Macau. So we had a few drinks and decided to get a ferry across to Macau.
23: Yeah.
8: Brilliant.
22: And, you know, just to let the day roll on. And breakfast became lunch, became dinner. It got quite large. We were driving around Macau in a taxi going, okay, where do we go? Because it's full of casinos. We saw a Crown Casino. We thought, oh, that's like Crown Casino here, you know.
23: Perfect.
22: Packer, James Packer.
23: Thanks, Jimmy Packer.
22: So we thought, oh, we'll walk in there. And we had no plan. All of a sudden, I had an idea. And I lived in Bondi at the time. James Packer also lived in Bondi at the time. I walked up to the manager and said, who's your boss? And he said, oh, my boss is over there. I said, can you get him? And I don't know where this confidence came from. He goes and gets his boss, the boss's boss. And I'm like, hey, mate, I'm a mate of James's from Bondi. I live just down the road from him. We're really close. He said if I was ever in Crown Macau, he'd sort me out with a table and a room and food and drinks. Yes. Can we just make that happen? I'm not normally like this. And the guy just looked at me and went, okay. For 4 hours,
23: what?
22: My mates and I drank whatever we wanted to, ate whatever we wanted to. We were so one of the biggest days of my life.
23: Was it actually a crown?
22: A proper crown.
23: Do you know James Packer?
22: No, I've never met him before in my life.
23: You're listening. Thanks, mate.
22: So, and then at 4 p.m., so we'd been there for 4 hours.
23: Yeah.
22: Thousands of dollars worth of drink and food. The manager comes back in and goes, sir, you need to leave.
23: He's like, this is enough.
22: And I was like.
23: You're like, fair enough.
22: I was like, yep, I understand. And we left quickly. And I said, any reason why we need to leave? And he goes, I think you know why. And so we just like pretty much ran out, scampered out, left.
23: Imagine if they'd sent a photo or like the CCTV to James Packer and he's going, I don't know that bloke. I've
22: always wanted to know whether a picture of me got sent to him to go, your mate is here. Can
23: drinking
22: he keep
23: us
22: on going?
23: Dry.
22: And him going, I don't know who that guy is, but he looks like he's the vet off TV.
8: That's fantastic.
23: That is such a good yarn. Oh God, that's one for the grandkids.
8: I don't think you can go back.
22: No, I don't think so either.
23: You're banned from there.
22: I've never seen James Packer since we haven't crossed the street. I've never seen him.
23: You'd be scared to see him, probably.
8: Have you braved the crown in Sydney?
22: No.
23: Yeah, oh, fair enough. Too scared.
22: Climb ahead. I do not want to lose out here.
23: You're banned from all of that. Let's do 133353. What did you sweet talk your way into? Because I don't know if people can top that, but I'd love to hear.
8: Extraordinary. 133353. Give us a call. It is Lou and Judge with Chris Brown for your drive home on Triple M.
0: This is the early drive home with Lou and Judge.
8: That was an absolutely extraordinary story.
23: Yeah, you pretty much snuck your way into the crown in Hong Kong.
8: Rotting the system.
22: Drank like the top shelf of the top shelf, drink after drink, meal after meal at Crown Macau on James Packer's tab, which I did not have access to.
8: Oh, good.
23: Hope the Crown reaches out for a brand deal for you now.
8: 133353, we're asking, when did you sweet talk your way into something?
23: Yeah, we've got John on the line. John, talk to us. What did you do?
1: Hi, guys. I actually went to Jack Thompson's 60th birthday party.
23: Jack Thompson or Jack Johnson?
1: Jack Thompson, the actor.
22: Oh, I love it. He was he the centerfold at that time? Like he did that nude centerfold?
1: That was before that. That was his Playboy centerfold with the twins that he was dating.
22: Yeah.
23: Right.
22: That's another story. He talked himself into something quite exceptional.
23: Oh, okay. Where were you, John?
1: We're at one of the hotels in Sydney. I'm an autograph hunter and an autograph collector. So I went to this function because I knew it was on. But I was on the ground floor, but there was just sort of nobody there. And I looked three floors up, and there's waitresses dressed as Marilyn Monroe and waiters dressed as Charlie Chaplin. And I thought, that's where the function is.
22: Amazing.
1: So we've gone up the escalator, got out of the lift, and there's a girl at the front door checking out names.
22: Yeah.
1: And she's got the clipboard up. I walk past her, and she goes, oh, you're right. And I say, yeah, I'm fine, thanks, and just keep going. Straight into the function.
23: Confidence is key.
22: Yeah.
23: Confidence is key.
22: Do
23: I like that, John.
22: Never hesitate.
23: Nah, you
22: look,
23: just
22: act like you're meant to be there.
23: Yeah, act like the part.
22: Great work,
23: Anne
22: John.
23: Marie, what did you sneak into or sweet talk your way into?
2: We went and saw Elton John up in the Hunter Valley and ended up in the VIP tent.
22: Yeah, you did, Anne Marie.
23: Did you meet him?
2: No, it wasn't anything as fancy as that. He came on stage and there was a surge for everyone to go and find their seats and go up the front. I needed to go to the toilet, so I ducked into this building. And when I came out, there's my husband sat there at a table with a beer. And he's going, oh, could I just get a glass for my wife, please? And I'm like, what are you doing? He goes, they didn't ask for any ID. Oh. So I saw a pass on the table. I quickly took hold of that in case somebody said, you know, what are you doing here? We spent the whole concert sat in the VIP tent watching from the hill, free beer and drinks all night.
23: Amazing. Oh. Again, confidence.
22: Yeah. It's all you need, isn't it?
23: Not really encouraging it, but if we were to encourage it, confidence is key with these situations.
22: I love that. Elton was already good, but he just got a lot better.
23: Yeah.
22: Right there. Stephen, what did you talk your way into?
3: G'day, guys. I got about 7 hours of business class for free going to Europe.
23: Amazing. How'd you do that?
3: I had my baby sleeping on me probably an hour into the flight. It's like a 10 o'clock flight to start with, PM. So everyone's asleep and the hostess comes up and she says, how are you feeling? So I go, oh, I'm a bit nauseous and sweating, you know what I mean? Your baby's sitting up and lying on me. And I go, do any chance I can go to business class for just a little bit, just to get a bit of fresh air? And she goes, yeah, sure. She says, everyone's asleep. It was half empty, so I went there. And, mate, I was there for about 7 hours, kept me asleep, laid down in the recliner. I reclined my bed down. About 7 hours into the flight, she goes, oh, you got to wake up now because it's morning and everyone's going to wake up. So I said, yep, no worries. I'm feeling a lot better. Thank you so much.
23: Oh. You'll take 7 hours of business. That's right. Great.
22: How good
23: you woke
22: that?
23: Up fresh as a daisy, ready to take the streets of Europe.
22: I know. I love the idea of getting fresh air in business class.
23: Yeah.
22: How good is that? 133353, we're going to play You vs. Lou next. It's Triple M.
0: Your early afternoon upstart.
6: Ready, ready to start. Ready for Lou and Judge.
0: It's Lou and Judge for your early drive home.
22: 2 to 4 for your early drive home. It is Lou and Judge with Chris Brown. Time for this.
9: You versus Lou.
22: Up the grabs today, a double pass to see Jackass. Jackass invites you to relive the best and experience the last, only in cinemas July 2.
23: I quite like to see this movie, so I'm going to take you down, Rob.
22: Ooh, wow. Rob, what do you make of that?
16: Oh, g'day, mummy and stepdaddy.
23: Yeah. Hello, Rob.
16: I'm up for a challenge here.
23: Yeah, good. Bring it on. Have a bit of oomph for that yourself, Rob.
22: I've got to say, Rob, Lou has been shining lately. She really, really leans into this. So
23: I've
22: you're going
23: to
22: have your
23: my own.
22: You do. And you're very, very good.
16: She has.
22: Very impressed.
16: She does.
22: Yeah. Obviously, a double pass to see Jackass is the prize here, which, you know, great film. Exciting. I can see you there, Rob. I want you to be there.
23: Mm. Well, look, if I win, so. Rob, we'll go together, actually.
22: It's a nice idea.
16: Okay.
23: There you go.
22: That's her bargaining already, Rob. That's a positive sign. She's already just sensing the fact that today her run might come to an end.
23: No. I'm taking Rob down. I know that for
22: okay.
23: sure.
22: All right. Well, about to find out. Rob, 30 seconds on the clock. I'm obviously going to ask the questions. Just buzz in with the answer. And look, may the best competitor win. And may it be you, Rob. All right.
16: Good luck, Lou.
22: Good luck, Rob. All right. Your time starts now. What sport does Steph Gilmore compete in?
23: Swimming.
16: Surfing.
22: Yes, Rob. Where do Sam and Annie meet for the first time in Sleepless in Seattle?
23: Seattle.
22: No.
23: A bridge? A bar?
22: No.
23: A coffee shop?
22: Think high.
23: Sky Tower?
22: No.
23: Bungee jumping?
16: I've got no idea.
23: Skydiving?
22: Top of the Empire State Building. It's State of Origin Game 2 today. Which two captains lead Queensland and the Blues?
23: Nathan Cleary and Cam
16: Nathan
23: Munster. James Tedesco.
16: Isaiah Yeo.
22: Yes.
16: Isaiah Yeo.
22: Yes, and?
16: And?
23: Nathan Hindmarsh.
22: It's not bad. No, it's Cam Munster and Isaiah Yeo.
23: Oh, I said Cam Munster.
16: Cam Munster.
22: Yeah, separately there. Mm. What is the name of Han Solo's spaceship?
23: Spacecraft. Number 2.
16: No.
22: I think it's close, Rob.
16: The Imperial Falcon.
22: Oh, so close.
16: Something Falcon.
22: Yes.
23: Just have it, Rob.
16: Millennium
22: Falcon. Well done. What Aussie city was meant to host the 2026 Commonwealth Games?
16: Brisbane.
22: No.
23: Sydney.
22: Mm-mm.
23: Melbourne.
22: Melbourne it was. What does adios amigos mean?
23: See you, friend.
16: See you later.
22: Correct. How old did Donald Trump turn this week?
23: 70.
16: 72.
23: 68.
22: Higher.
23: 74.
16: 80.
22: Correct, Rob. Which team will the Aussies play this Saturday at the World Cup?
23: Brazil.
16: USA.
22: Well done, Rob. Thrive On is the slogan for which telecommunications brand?
23: Optus. Telstra.
16: Telstra.
22: Telstra. Which basketball team is based in Tasmania?
23: The Tasmanian Devils.
16: The Devils.
22: Nope. Oh.
16: The Jack Jumpers.
22: Oh, Rob. He has brought it home.
23: Definitely won.
22: Well done, mate. Well done, Rob.
23: On your Rob.
22: Congratulations, Rob. 5-3 is a, if you don't mind me saying, Lou, a shellacking.
23: Yeah, well done, Rob. Proud of you.
16: It's my lucky day, Lou.
23: Yeah, go see that movie. You have fun. Get some popcorn and Maltesers.
16: Well done. Oh, thanks, mate.
23: Thanks, Rob.
21: Good on you, Rob. We will play again tomorrow. Coming up next, though, we are talking nicknames you call your partner. That is on the way for you with Lou and Jarch on the drive home on Triple M. Chris Brown filling
4: in. The early drive home with Lou and Jarch.
23: Oh, you know how much I love a comment section. So this is the nicknames your partners call the person you're seeing. So, you know, like your friends, you'll have like a nickname for them.
22: They wouldn't call me Chris.
23: No.
22: They have the...
23: You'd be blonde vet.
22: The vet.
23: Or something like that.
22: Yeah.
21: Blonde vet.
23: Blonde vet. Sorry, that's not very creative of me.
22: No, but yeah.
23: You'd be woof woof.
22: There's a little shorthand that you have.
23: Yes, exactly.
22: Sometimes affectionate, sometimes not.
23: Yeah, sometimes not great. So these are ones from females on the names that they'd call the guy that they were seeing.
22: Yeah. You're good? Already
23: I know, these are good.
22: Thoroughly enjoying these.
23: Salmon, because when we had sex, he put his arms down by his side and just moved his body like a salmon out of water. We called a guy I dated Canadrian because he was from Canada and called Adrian. That's a bit nicer.
22: Yeah, it's lovely.
23: You know?
22: Yeah, yeah.
23: My daughter's friend is called Han Solo. He unfortunately only has one hand.
22: Oh.
23: Pretty sure he knows.
22: Because when do these cross over into their known names?
23: Yeah.
22: They could just slip out.
23: Well, see, I had a barista that I'd call Brizzle. His name was Brian. He didn't know he was called Brizzle.
22: No.
23: And then one time I told someone that he was Brizzle. And then it was sort of like, what? My name's Brizzle. Like, yeah, you're Brizzle to
22: and
23: me.
22: And quickly gets back to them.
23: Exactly. I briefly saw a fella who was known as Katy Perry because he was hot and then cold. That's good. I like that. mudslide because he shed himself at the end of a first date.
22: Wow.
23: Poo Dunning Rousey.
22: That's a good recovery to even get a second date after that.
23: Big Ben because he always was talking about the time of day. Just one of those blokes. 1:20. Yeah. This is my absolute favourite. Backpack because he was short and he felt like a backpack when he hugged me from behind.
22: A little Dora the Explorer.
23: Backpack. Oh, God, those are good. If you have any more, please DM us or call us 1-3-5-3. Those are amazing. I love those so much.
21: We are wrapping up the show next. It's Lou and Jarch.
4: Your early afternoon upstart.
5: 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Ready for Lou and Jarch.
4: It's Lou and Jarch for your early drive home.
21: Wrapping up another massive Lou and Jarch with Chris Brown. It is time for our DMs before we get out of here for the afternoon.
23: Yeah, and I'm getting roasted this time.
22: Yeah.
23: Again.
22: You cooking?
23: Round two. Getting roasted for my cooking.
22: Your cooking's had more roasting than the actual dishes you've...
23: I know.
22: To be fair, like, they've been moderate, but your cooking's been well done.
23: Yeah, it has. I need to cook a roast to redeem myself from all these roastings.
22: How are people being even more unfair than they already have been?
23: Someone said, what are gherkins?
22: Huh?
23: Like, I think it's because a lot of people call them... Isn't pickles more American, though?
22: Yeah, I would have said gherkins very Australian.
23: Yeah, I eat them out of the jar.
22: Yeah, same.
23: All the time.
22: Same.
23: Like a whole jar of McClure's.
22: Yeah. Just love all gherkins.
23: Same, so good.
22: Yeah. Can't understand why people take them off burgers.
23: No, oh my God. No, I get like 12 extra. Yeah. Same. Someone said, imagine if she cooked something remotely difficult.
22: Harsh.
23: Steak is not that easy to cook.
22: No.
23: It's not that easy to get into conversation either, as we know. Someone else said the steak community was absolutely rattled, hashtag dry.
22: Mm.
23: Tell you what, my steak was not. It was perfect. It was medium rare. Even the middle was slight. It was just, what's the one before medium rare?
22: Rare?
21: Do you mean rare?
23: Yeah.
22: Yeah, that one.
23: The middle was bordering rare.
22: Blue comes before that as well, doesn't it? Isn't blue like...
23: Blue's like, top, don't barely, you just like put it in the pan, flip it, and then it's done?
22: Mm-hmm. It's barely, like it's barely left the earth. It's like...
23: So you couldn't get food poisoning from steak?
22: Oh, I don't know about that. It's a big...
23: Okay, sorry. I've cooked once in the kitchen. Now I'm like, guys.
22: I reckon on Origin night in pubs across the country, they're going to be trying to churn them out, get them off the grill as quickly as possible. Tonight's the night to get your food poisoning. From a very
23: really encouraging words.
22: What a glowing endorsement of pubs across the country. Steak is better than chicken. Chicken's the one you don't want to.
23: Yeah, chicken, terrifying.
22: None to do.
23: Well, good luck tonight, State of Origin. Go the Blues.
22: How exciting. And you said that with such conviction and honesty
23: passion.
22: Go the Blues.
23: Up the Blues.
22: Yes.
23: Let's go.
22: Come on.
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4: Len, State of Origin Game 2 is in live in Melbourne tonight. And look, instead of dissecting the game, which is probably not your chosen sport, we thought we'd do some behind-the-scenes fun where Woodsy's going to tell you a story about Blues players and some of the behaviours behind the scenes. You just need to decide, is it blue or false?
7: That's it.
8: I'm going to watch his eyes.
7: Oh, let's go. You ready to kick it off, Kat? You ready?
4: All right. Story number one.
7: All right, Glenn. I want to take you back to 2006. So the New South Wales squad, they go into camp for 10 days.
8: Yep.
7: They go on a Sunday and then they play on the Monday, Wednesday night, which is Wednesday week.
8: Yep.
7: They did a whole camp. It gets to Monday morning. They have a big training session and one of the players does an injury. So they have to call in someone from outside the squad. Mm-hmm. The bloke they called in, he'd been on a three-day bender. His name was Brett Finch. He had a huge weekend and he was the next halfback that they need to get in. He takes the call. He thought they were taking the piss. He kept hanging up.

0: on him, making a joke of it. He finally realized that they're actually telling the truth. He does. He accepts the challenge. He comes into camp. He's running around. He's stinking of piss, alcohol, because he's been on a drink for 3 days. Everyone's looking left and right going, how are we going to play with this bloke? Wednesday night, so two sleeps later, comes out, tight match, last minute of the game, kicks a winning field goal from 42 metres out, and he's the man of the match of the game. So that is just leading into a game, one of the biggest games of your life.
1: Yep.
0: Yes. Is that blue or is it false?
1: I was just, the way that was rolling off your tongue, the way that you were committed to it. Well, it's a vibe thing. That was in the castle, wasn't it? Vibe thing. It's a blue.
0: You are spot on, Big Ben.
2: Yes.
0: Well done.
2: Yes.
0: Well done.
2: All right.
0: Yes.
2: Well
0: done.
2: Yes. One from one so far. All right. Next story, Woodsy.
0: All right. The next one. I want to take you back. This is a couple of teammates of mine. First night in the camp, you have a bonding night. So it's a lot of these stories got to do with drinking because that's what New South Wales culture was and Queensland at the same time. We get in. We stay at the Novotel down at Darling Harbour. We all bring our cars in because the first night you get all your gear. You put it back. Then you have the drinking the night. The session starts with all the senior, with all the ex-players that come in. They want to just show you what the Blues culture is, tell us the history about it. One thing leads to another. You know what it's like with young blokes to get down there, have a few beers. Yeah. Another guy goes down to his car to put some stuff in the back of it with one of the other teammates in our team.
1: Yep.
0: These two are quite loose units. So that you could probably say on the Dusty Martin sort of scale.
1: Yep.
0: Yeah. So they get into a bit of a wrestle-off. They end up wrestling on top of his car, which is a Mercedes-Benz, and it's probably a $130,000 car. He wakes up the next morning and can't remember why there's been so much damage done to the top of his car, and he's blaming everyone else in the team. They get the footage of it, and he realises it's actually him and his best mate that wrestled on top of his car.
3: That's fantastic.
0: Yes. Is
3: that
0: it blue?
3: Is blue, blue, blue.
0: You are spot on. Yes, you are.
4: By Ryan, Kat and Woodsy. Sydney, almost time to turn up Bo Ryan, Kat and Woodsy from 5:30. And it's also time to kick off your morning to-do list at BP with barista-made coffee and your favourite breakfast snacks. Turn into BP this morning and it's tick, tick, tick, done.

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0: Bo Ryan, Kat and Woodsy.
1: Yeah, we absolutely love having Glenn Robbins with us. We're just playing a game with you, Glenn, for State of Origin Game 2 tonight. We thought we'd play a game, Blue or False, where Woodsy, who was an Origin player, what, 14 games?
2: Yep,
1: and
2: 14.
1: Tell us some stories behind the scenes and Glenn can guess whether it's Blue or False. Have you got one more for us, Woods?
2: All right, lastly, 1999, the coach is Wayne Pearce, started the series, so there's three games in State of Origin, Glenn. What you normally do at this first one is you have like a bonding where you get everyone together for that period and you want to get all the boys and just be able to play for each other, create that relationship. Wayne Pearce wasn't a big drinker, so what he thought he would do, he'd take him out the Blue Mountains and go horse riding. So the whole squad of 21 players, they go horse riding. They're all going along. It was all smooth sailing at the start. Something happened with one of the horses, and in particular, there was a group of three. They all got thrown off their mounts. One of the players got knocked out cold and broke his collarbone, which ruled him out for the entire series. So he missed the three games, which is over a six-week period. Talk about bonding nights. You'd rather just get in the drink and get an injury when you're blind drunk, let alone riding a horse.
3: Get on a merry-go-round. Don't worry about that. Yeah. So I am going to say that is false.
2: It's Blue, brother.
1: Is Blue.
2: Poor old Robbie Kearns, one of the Melbourne players, mate.
3: Melbourne, and they went horse, and they broke his shoulder.
2: Let me tell you what, there's never been a horse riding action ever since that time.
3: Have you ever been on a horse when it's bolted?
2: No, I haven't.
1: No, have you?
3: I have. And seriously. And then we
2: it's
3: even,
2: scary,
3: like,
2: isn't it?
3: When I used to do Russell Court, we used to get people to come and we used to have people to put my clothes on and pretend, because there's no way I could.
1: Jesus. Yeah, it's frightening.
0: Bo Ryan, Kat and Woodsy.
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8: 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Seen quite a bit of fog around Sydney this morning over the M4 at Eastern Creek and St Mary's. Castlereagh Road at Penrith, Sunnyholt Road at Blacktown. Quite foggy over the Northern Road at Ludnam as well. Travel time on the M5 motorway from Preston's to the M5 tunnel is 15 minutes. 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
6: 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Triple M News.
7: Morning, I'm Michaela Savage. The deal between Iran and the United States could be signed shortly, according to Donald Trump. US officials have revealed details of the agreement. It includes stopping military operations on all fronts, including Lebanon, and Iran agreeing to never have a nuclear weapon. It also features a $300 billion reconstruction fund for Iran. That protest incident during Pauline Hanson's first ever National Press Club address has been referred to federal police for investigation. Activist group GetUp has taken responsibility for the stunt. While the One Nation leader spoke yesterday, a bright yellow banner with the words, "I opposed a pay rise for workers while I took a 100 grand pay rise for myself," was unfurled behind her. Police have praised the efforts of bystanders who stepped in to help when two children in a pram were hit by a car as phenomenal. The tragic incident happened in Sydney yesterday afternoon. Both children have sadly died in hospital. And Qantas says new direct flights between Sydney and London will begin in October next year.
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9: How good is rugby league when you win?
7: That's Queensland skipper Cam Munster there after the Maroons pulled off a stunning 44-24 comeback win over the Blues at the MCG overnight, setting up an Origin decider at Suncorp Stadium next month. New South Wales coach Laurie Daly says his side needs to take a good hard look at themselves before then.
10: For us, it's about now looking at what we did, making sure we're better. Come with a great opportunity when we go to Queensland in 3 weeks' time.
7: He says the Blues just missed the mark in the second half.
11: I think it's time to start the show.
6: Triple M Breakfast. Bo Ryan, Kat and Woodsy. Sydney's longest running breakfast team.
12: Just don't ask how.
6: Triple M Sydney.
13: Here we go. The series on the line. Queensland need to win.
14: Taken by Snags and plants it over. Incredible. Ricochets up on the rope.
13: And the Blues are on top.
14: Get in there!
13: Yeah.
14: Wow!
13: What a try!
14: Try!
13: Cobbo in the corner. Queensland tied up.
14: Comes down there. Cobbo puts it in.
15: It's no problem.
13: Taken here by Hammer. Try Queensland. Here's Cobbo for the corner. He's got three. A state of origin hat trick for Selwyn Cobbo. Queensland win the game. A devastating win. It's one all.
16: Yeah, we all saw the news. One all. Queensland win. New South Wales won. Queensland won. We go to a decider. I'm back, baby.
17: Sorry, but welcome back.
18: Yeah, but let's just talk about you getting back, mate. Don't worry about the game last
17: night. Welcome back. Let's forget about the game, to be honest.
16: I'm all right. I'm holding on my headphones here because Gus Wallen's put them on to extra, extra, extra large.
17: Yeah.
16: And he's broken my left headphone for my left ear. But that's all good. Just a little bit of respect for the studio, the Gus Wallen studio.
18: That's it. Yeah. How are you feeling? How was, like, we obviously heard about your flight being delayed yesterday on the show.
16: Yes.
18: How are you feeling today, mate?
16: Three out of 100.
18: Oh, Jesus.
16: No, I feel all right. I mean, I was, before the game last night, I was messaging Soprano. He wasn't messaging back. But I was gone. Before the game, I was gone.
18: Yep.
16: Gone in all sorts. But then after the game, I felt all right.
18: Got a second wind.
17: Oh, back on Washington time.
16: Back on Washington time.
17: Yeah, that's what happens.
18: Did you happen to have a nice sleep last night?
16: Last night, I had a better sleep in the arvo.
18: Okay.
16: I felt I had a little halfway out, 45-minute nap in the afternoon,
18: yep.
16: like that night. And then I slept. I set my alarm and I cancelled the first one at 10 to 4.
18: Oh, Jesus.
16: Said no. Then at 10 past 4, I went no again.
18: Oh, no.
16: And then I got up at 4:15.
17: Oh, wow. Oh. Thank you.
16: Well,
17: we yesterday, actually, Woodsy and I looked at each other and we went, he's still in New Zealand.
18: Yep.
17: We're doing the maths here, and then we're adding up the sleep and the fact he's already tired and the sleep he's already had over the last week. Should we just plant the seed for Glenn Robbins just for another day?
18: I said we needed a backup plan just in case.
16: I'll tell you what, this could be this is going to be a dangerous show.
17: Oh boy.
16: Wrap in.
18: Oh, really?
16: Yes.
18: Yes,
16: it's going to be. It's one of them ones.
17: Okay,
16: could be record breaking or cancelled.
17: I'm intrigued and nervous. So,
18: yes.
17: Were your family happy to see you? By the way,
16: very. My son and my daughter very very happy to see me.
18: Your wife?
16: My wife was reasonably happy. I tell you what, my kids. It was weird. It felt long. It was only 10 or 11 days, but it felt. This one felt longer. Mm. I don't know, the time difference. This one felt long, but my kids were very happy. My wife was very happy to see me. Straight back into life. Like,
17: yeah,
16: 5 minutes, you're like, yep, how was Washington? Literally, I was starting to answer, yeah, so the White House, bang. All right, come over. Yeah, we're going to put the washing out. Yep, we're going to do this.
18: Straight into it, mate.
16: Straight into the chores.
17: So what happens?
18: It's good to have you back.
17: It's good to have you back. Nothing's changed from this end.
16: Yeah, what happened?
17: Oh, great. Oh, Glenn was great. Wonderful.
16: Gus was good too.
18: Gus was fantastic.
16: Glenn was asking a lot of questions.
18: How's the hours? I think he was trying to pitch. I think he wants to get involved.
16: Great.
18: Yep.
16: Good.
17: We love that.
18: Yeah.
16: I love that.
18: He wants a crack.
16: Next man up mentality.
18: That's it.
16: I like it.
18: No, this is my number. Don't lose my number.
16: We can start right now. 6 o'clock.
17: We are very happy to have you back.
16: I'm happy to be
17: back.
16: I'm so happy
17: to have everyone back in the studio.
18: Oh, yes.
17: It makes me really sad when everyone's out of the studio. So welcome back. Next, we're going to be joined by John Edwards, psychic medium to the stars.
16: Wow.
17: Yes. Straight back into it for you. It's Bo Ryan, Cat and Woodsy on Triple M.

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1: This next guy is the pinnacle of the trade. Please welcome world-renowned psychic medium, it's John Edward.
2: Yes, that's right. The number one in the business. Please welcome John Edward.
3: Thank you.
0: Let's actually get straight into what you do best, John. We've got Kiana from Collaroy on the line that wants to ask you a question. Good morning, Kiana.
4: Hi, guys. Hi, John. Hi. How are you?
3: I am good, Kiana. How are you?
4: I'm really good. I just wanted to know, when people pass away, do they remain that age when on the other side, or do they grow up with you?
3: So it depends upon, let me ask you a question first. So number one, there's no physical body in the afterlife, so they can depict themselves at whatever age that they want to be. So you can have somebody who's like my grandmother who passed at 93, and when she came through to me, she appeared as a 30-year-old woman.
5: Oh, Jesus.
3: I did not recognize.
5: Wow.
3: Like, I didn't know who the woman was. Aunt Teresa, who is this? And she goes, it's grandma.
5: Wow.
3: And I'm like, no, it's not. I'm like, grandma never looked like this. And she said, to you. She goes, but you're describing my mommy when I was a kid.
5: Jesus.
3: So she came through that way. Kiana, are you asking about a child that you've lost?
4: No, my best friend passed away.
3: Okay.
4: 5 years ago.
3: Okay, but like young?
4: Yeah.
3: Okay.
4: Yeah, he was about 24 at the time.
3: I'm not sure if this is your friend, but can I ask you, did anybody refer to you as a different version of your name? Like, did somebody call you like just Key, or did they call you Kiki?
4: yeah, Key.
3: Okay. Well, now, was that him that called you that?
4: Yeah.
3: Okay. Is there any travel that you guys did together that was outside of Australia, or was there any type of trip or travel that was like being discussed, or are you traveling outside of Australia now? Like, why am I seeing...
4: I just got back from overseas a week ago.
3: Okay. So when you came back and you were overseas, your friend's been gone for a bit, did you have any moments there? Like, did you walk into a cathedral and light a candle? Did you see something that was indicative of him, like a symbol or something that kind of brought that out for you?
4: I got engaged.
3: Congratulations. Okay.
4: Thank you.
3: So while you were you in France?
4: No, I was in Vanuatu, which was part of France, I guess, in a way.
3: What is that? I'm sorry.
5: It's like a French colony, isn't it?
0: Yeah, they speak French and it's a French colony.
3: Okay, because I'm getting all French symbolism in my head.
0: Mm.
3: So when you got engaged, did you have that moment of like wondering if your friend would see this or wondering if people who have passed would know that?
4: Yeah.
3: Okay.
4: Yeah, there's a few that I wanted to be there.
3: So that's the case. Did you have a moment where you thought you lost either a passport or you thought you lost a wallet or you misplaced something?
4: Yes. Oh my God. Yes. We lost our passports
3: as
4: we touched down coming out of the airport.
5: Fair dinkum.
3: So that, again, just a validation of the fact, and this is important, right? For the people that are listening, I always want people to look for validation and information that's factual, not just like fluffy feel-good stuff. Like, you know, your friend's with you and he sees you and he sees what's happening. And then you know you're changing jobs, right?
4: I've just changed jobs.
3: He's congratulating on the job change.
4: Oh,
5: wow.
3: Cool. I hope this helps, Kiki.
5: Jesus.
4: Thank you.
3: And congratulations.
4: Thank you.
0: Oh,
5: how good's that?
0: That is amazing. Key, was that everything you wanted or
5: you happy with that?
4: I'm like a blubbering mess.
0: Oh.
4: That's
5: brilliant.
0: Honestly, it's such a pleasure to have you in here.
3: It gives me goosebumps every time you speak
0: to someone and answer their questions. We love the time you give us. And make sure you get your tickets to see John Edward this October in Sydney. Very easy. Go to ticketmaster.com.au. Thank you so much for joining
5: us once again. Thank you, John. Appreciate it. Thank you.
6: Now remember, eyes on the prize.
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10: 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Lots of fog around Sydney this morning. Seeing it over the M4 at Eastern Creek and St Mary's. It's foggy over Sunny Hot Road at Blacktown. The Hume Highway under quite a bit of fog at Warwick Farm and the Northern Road at Ludnam as well. At Ludnam, new on and off ramps are now open for direct access between the M7 and M12 motorways to Western Sydney Airport. 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
0: Game on.
2: Six.
0: Oh. And deliver.
2: And out.
3: Yeah, a bit of early trivia with Woods.
4: Oh, let's go, Kat.
3: Let's go.
4: I need to win something.
3: You need to win something. It's been a slow few days for you.
4: Oh, mate, last night was hard, man.
3: Yeah, okay, fair enough. Oh, actually, yeah, you're going to be very weary today, yeah. So good luck.
4: I'm licking my wounds here, Kat.
3: To everyone else, you could easily score yourself a shifty key ring taking on Woods with a bit of trivia. Best of six questions. I like to practice with you two, obviously, just to set the scene.
5: I'm back. I just grabbed a quick coffee out there.
4: Is that your first coffee?
5: No.
4: Like, I mean, since America?
5: Yeah, this is the first
3: one. How bad's a coffee in America? Yeah. It's shocking.
5: It's not great, but I just pump the hazelnut.
4: Oh, nice. Yeah, fair enough.
5: Even 7-Eleven.
4: Any whipped cream on top?
5: But I do add the cream.
4: Yeah,
5: not the whipped
4: cream,
5: the little cream they've got on the side.
4: Okay.
5: I like options.
3: All right. This is your practice question. Who is the third and final team Australia will be playing in the group stage of the year?
4: Paraguay. Yes,
3: that is correct.
5: We'll be there.
4: For the watch, yeah. Come with us, Marconi Club.
5: Marconi Club. Are we doing...
4: Watchers Party.
5: Are we just the Watchers Party?
3: Yeah, we haven't decided anything else yet. Yeah, 1-3-3-5-3. Let's get someone on the line next to play a bit of trivia against our man Woods. It's Bo Ryan, Kat Woodsy on Triple M.

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1: Game on.
2: Six.
1: And deliver.
2: And out.
0: Yeah, a bit of trivia with Woods. Best of six questions here. Woods has had a rough trot. He's had a rough trot in the last couple of days.
3: Disappointed, mate. I haven't won anything this week.
4: Have we still got any shifty key rings left?
0: We'd be running low.
3: And you know what happened, guys? I got punched in the face last night.
4: Oh, you did.
3: Punched back and forth. I was like, my head was just in a slap forward, slap back, slap
4: he's
3: forward, slap back.
4: He's already dead. He is already dead.
3: But bloody he's Queensland.
4: Back. You're back. Yes. Great. Hey, and you know who you're going to be taking on today?
3: Who?
4: A bloke by the name Val in the Southern Highlands.
3: It's not Valentine Holmes, is it?
4: Good morning, Val.
5: Good morning, Bo. Is that you, Bo?
4: Yes.
5: Good morning, Bo. How are you, Bo?
4: I'm good, mate. Kia ora. I was just in New Zealand yesterday. Bro. I was just in there.
5: Oh, yeah?
4: Yeah, sure, Kia Kaha. I'll tell you, I was going to set up... I was going to set up Triple M Auckland, all right? But we didn't have enough budget, did we? And no. I couldn't get a co-host. And I don't want to do it by myself because I can't blame anyone. But Val, the rules here are pretty simple, mate. General knowledge, you're taking on Woodsy. Your name is your buzzer. Let's test your buzzer, Val, right now.
5: Val.
4: Oh, that's quick.
3: That's quick. He's on the ball.
4: Let's test yours, Woods.
3: Hey, Aaron.
4: All right, straight into it.
0: Okay, here we go. Your time starts now.
4: How much money did Kyle Sanderlands reportedly settle for?
3: Hey, Aaron. 15 million.
0: Oh.
4: What is the name of Prince William and Princess Kate's first son?
3: Hey, Aaron. John?
4: Nope.
0: Nope.
3: Matthew?
4: Nope. It's one of the Burgesses.
5: George.
4: Yeah, Val. Look at that.
3: Well, well done, Val.
4: How many vowels are there in the English language? Vowels.
3: Aaron, five.
0: Yes.
4: Who plays the lead alongside Ben Stiller in the 2004 film Starsky and Hutch? Great film.
3: Aaron. Owen Wilson.
0: Yes.
4: Yeah, you need this vowel. Come
3: on. You know I'm a movie guy.
4: Yeah. True or false, only male walruses have tusks?
3: Ooh.
5: Vowel.
4: False is correct.
0: Yes.
4: What country has the highest population in the world?
3: Aaron.
5: No.
3: India.
5: Oh.
0: Yes.
4: A bonus point, how many people?
3: 2 billion.
4: Val's closer. All right, are we on a tiebreaker?
0: Yeah, we're on a tiebreaker.
4: Who is known as the Queen of Pop?
5: Val. Beyonce.
3: Aaron, Madonna.
4: Madonna.
0: Yes, Madonna.
4: Madonna.
3: I'm going to win.
0: Woods
3: yes.
0: Won.
4: I think Woodsy won 4-1.
0: Yeah.
3: I think Woodsy won. You know what? Because Val's a great sport. He can have the shifty Kiwi.
0: There you go.
3: Love a good Kiwi.
4: Hey, Val, did you watch the Origin up there in the Southern Highlands?
5: I'm actually at Penrith, but yeah.
4: Oh.
5: Oh, mate, the first half was good. The second, no good.
3: Don't worry, cuz. We'll wait for game three, Val. We got him, bro.
0: Game three. Up in Queensland.
5: Yeah, hopefully.
4: First half was good. Second half was no good.
0: Yeah. Well done, Val. You scored yourself a shifty key ring.
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7: From Wattle Grove to Westmead, the news that matters. 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
8: Morning, I'm Amy Goggins. Blues coach Laurie Daly says they'll need to take a good hard look at themselves after going down in Game 2 of Origin overnight. The Maroons trailed 12-8 at halftime before coming out firing in the second, scoring six tries, eventually taking the match 44-24 in front of 92,000 at the MCG.
9: For us, it's about now, looking at what we did, making sure we're better, come with a great opportunity when we go to Queensland in 3 weeks' time.
8: Police have praised the efforts of bystanders who tried to save the lives of two young children after a car crashed into their pram in Cabramatta. The 1 and 5-year-old tragically died yesterday afternoon, their mother treated for minor injuries. The 56-year-old male driver was uninjured and taken to hospital for mandatory testing. Briefly, that protest incident during Pauline Hanson's first ever National Press Club address has now been referred to Federal Police for investigation, and Qantas will launch its non-stop services between Sydney and London from October next year.
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8: Back to Origin, and attention now turns to the Game 3 decider after Queensland levelled this series. Maroons winger Selwyn Cobbo scoring a hat-trick. All halfback Sam Walker named man of the match. Billy Slater says he was huge.
10: He's so humble and so respectful, but oozes confidence in his own ability. I don't know. The more time that I've spent with Sam, the more I understand the greatness of his game.
8: And at the World Cup, pre-tournament favourites Portugal have been held to a 1-1 draw with DR Congo.
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8: Triple M Sydney weather looking sunny across Sydney today. We've got a top of 23 degrees on the way. Tomorrow, a few showers about. And if Bo Ryan repeats a song, you can win $50,000 with Triple M's $50,000 Bo Repeat Workday. Keep it locked on Triple M.
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0: 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Queensland need to win.
1: Taken by Snags and plants it over. Incredible.
2: Ricochets off from the road.
1: Cleary goes on. Mark Kawanyamitawase scores in the corner.
2: And the Blues are on top.
3: He is Cobbo for the corner. He's got three. A state of origin hat-trick for Selwyn Cobbo.
2: Queensland win the game. A devastating win. It's one all.
4: Good morning, Sydney. Oui. Some sore heads here. I'll put my hand up as well. I'm one of the sore heads here, but it is one all. New South Wales and Queensland are square going to game three.
5: How bad is it?
6: Yeah, it's no good.
5: You know what's even better? I just got a message from one of our producers here behind the scenes. He goes, sounds even better the next morning. Typical Queensland, just rubbing it in again.
6: Oh, I forget that our producer Nico's a Queenslander.
5: Is there any bad thing about
6: him? It's the only thing we don't like about him.
4: Oh, Goldie, that's
5: Goldie's
4: right.
5: Queensland. And he's very, very cocky this morning, very smirky, loving life.
4: That's enough origin chat.
5: Mate.
4: Okay. You know when we lose, we don't talk about it.
6: That's true.
5: The better side did win last night, and we've got a lot. We've been licking our wounds this morning, and we've got one all now.
4: Game two's a throwaway game.
6: Yeah, exactly.
5: As they say, the NRL wants to sell a decider, mate. They're making a lot of money.
6: That's right.
4: It's not like the game threes in Queensland.
5: Yeah, we've got to go up there and do another record.
4: It's great to be back in the studio.
6: It's great to have you back.
5: It's so good to have you, big man.
6: You did have a big journey to get back here, though.
4: I did have a very, very, the longest journey, and working on travel shows, I've never had an experience like I did in the last 48 hours. Never in my life.
5: Really?
4: I thought it was all part of the show, to be honest with you.
6: To be honest with you, Woodsy and I were loving it.
5: I was loving it. I thought you were taking the mickey at the start.
6: I thought
5: you were just mucking around.
4: And I don't muck around with that stuff.
5: And then once I got all the voice messages in the WhatsApp group,
4: I was like, we sure did. Would it kill you to write back?
6: We couldn't keep up with them.
5: Couldn't care
6: less. They were coming so thick and fast, you don't have time to write back to them. I keep trying to explain that to you.
5: 10 seconds out, all right, I'll see myself out.
6: Yeah, see myself out.
5: I'm still listening to the voice messages.
6: I'm good, thanks. No one asked.
4: Yeah. No, you're too busy holding Glenn Robbins' pocket. I'm picturing both of you holding that pocket on either side of Glenn Robbins.
5: Oh,
4: and look, don't get me wrong. The bloke is a superstar, and he can have the gig
5: whenever he wants.
4: But I did feel left out.
5: Well, you were holding, I felt left out. You were holding Soprano's pocket.
6: I know, right?
5: Yeah. How dare you?
4: Just his pocket.
5: Yeah.
4: That's all we were doing.
5: It was Pride Week.
4: We were thinking
5: over
4: about
5: there.
4: Getting married, actually, in Washington.
6: Oh, you should have.
4: Yeah.
6: How did Soprano feel about that?
4: Oh, I didn't ask.
6: Yeah, he's shaking his head.
5: You could be like that movie, Adam Sandler, where he marries his best mate, the Fiery.
4: Yeah.
5: You and Soprano together.
4: Nah, but I am stuck on Washington time, so I'll be going to bed soon, guys.
6: Oh, great.
4: It is going to be one of those shows.
5: Okay.
6: Well, that's why I brought in the dog bed, so it's free and easy for you to curl up over here, right next to my feet. I'll give you a little pat on the head.
4: Rough.
5: Then you see those legs start moving.
4: Bo's humping my leg again.
6: Yeah, well, we're glad to have you back for Bo Knows, by the way.
4: It
6: was lonely without you.
5: Licking yourself,
6: we'll do that next. Bo Ryan, Kat and Woodsy on Triple M.

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1: 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You're crazy.
2: 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It's time for Bo Knows.
0: Your chance to walk away with a $200 voucher to spend at the Meat Man Wholesale Meats Narellan, just for getting this stat correct.
3: 85% of people think this should be taught in school.
4: Ooh.
3: What is it?
4: Originally, my first thought was cook, learn how to cook, but they do that now
0: they
4: in schools.
0: That, yeah,
4: they got cooking classes now.
3: Okay.
4: For me, it's something that I cannot do. I don't know how to pay bills. Like, I don't do any of the bills in the house. Sarah does all of them.
3: Like, oh,
0: finances.
4: I don't do any of that. Sarah does all the money.
0: Mm.
4: Like, I've got no idea how
3: you
4: it
3: just
4: all works.
3: Earn it. I don't do the money, baby. I bring it home.
0: Here, babe, here's a weird suitcase. File through it, hide it somewhere good, but don't hide it too good.
4: What do you mean,
3: loaf
4: file
3: of bread,
4: through
3: baby?
4: It? Mate, I just tell her the time and dates I work, and then she sends it to everybody. She's a genius.
3: Here's the bacon, baby.
4: I wouldn't even know what the water bill is or the internet bill or that sort of stuff. I don't know what that is.
0: See, this is a problem. Not saying this will happen, but when a partner dies, and then other person doesn't know how to do anything.
4: Well, that's why I want to die first. Like, I'm happy
0: you're
4: to die
0: have
4: first
0: to,
4: in a
0: you're going to have to die first because otherwise...
4: Well, I might have to teach Coco, my daughter, how to do the bills.
0: But she might not be living with you at 60.
4: She'll come with Daddy. No, she goes
3: with Daddy. She knows the drill.
4: Yep.
3: Yeah, I just thought of that. If our wives die, we're in all sorts.
4: Yeah, oh, mate, I've got
0: nothing.
4: Yeah, I've
0: got just planting the seed.
4: I don't even know the codes to get into our bank details.
0: Oh, my God.
4: Because
3: I want to see
4: I went to do a PIN code and Sarah goes, I know exactly what your PIN code's going to be. So I couldn't do it. Like...
3: Mate, I couldn't work out my roaming when I was overseas.
4: And I won't do facial recognition of that. No way.
3: I had to ring my wife about the roaming. I FaceTime at the hotel because I couldn't. Every time I left the Wi-Fi, I couldn't get service.
4: Okay.
3: And she's like, you've got to go to Telstra. You've got to click on this.
4: Yeah,
3: like, I was getting frustrated.
4: Yep.
3: Like, it was her fault. Come on. Like, but how hard is this? And by the time I got it going... I created a monster because then I was just hitting her all the time.
4: Mate.
3: Hey, Bean, babe, miss me?
0: Oh, God. So I blame football clubs back in the day for this.
4: Big time. Yeah.
0: Are they better about that? I feel like they render you guys useless.
4: Yeah, so like if we'd go to New Zealand, we're going to travel, Kat, say we're going to New Zealand, they'd go bring your passport in like 2 weeks earlier and they'd hold it for the whole 2 weeks.
0: See, this is what I mean. Yeah, they're not really raising adults,
4: well,
0: are they?
4: When I go away on holiday, family, I just give my passport to Sarah. She has all of our passports.
0: Oh, mate, you're right.
4: She's a
0: you're going to need to die first.
4: Yeah, I know, 100%.
3: We need to work up a backup plan just in case, you know, they die.
4: Yeah.
3: I haven't thought about that, but now it's starting to hit me.
0: Well, you wonder when people pretty much at the funeral suddenly have a new girlfriend, because they're like, well, I need someone for admin.
4: And the girlfriend's like,
0: exactly.
3: I'd just marry Kat. Like, respectfully, if you accepted.
0: Well, no,
3: that's
0: the thing. That you'd have that hurdle.
4: Okay. Keyword, if Kat accepted.
3: Now I need a plan.
0: We'd have to have separate houses.
3: Now I need a plan C. Jeez, it's too early in the morning. All right, 85% of people think this should be taught in school. Woodsy says, how to, like, pay the bills. How to look after life admin.
0: Yeah.
3: Okay. Incorrect. What do you think it is, Kat?
0: I reckon it's generally social interactions and how to have a conversation off the screen. Because at the moment, all
3: don't
0: these kids, they don't know how to date. They come out of school. They don't know how to interact.
3: You up?
0: Because they've just been talking to each other on screens.
4: They can text. They know how to text, that's for sure.
3: Do you find, and I don't want to, respectfully, this is very respectfully, say you're talking to someone who's a bit younger, Kat.
0: Yeah.
3: Can you tell... in the dialogue that you have online with them, that they're much younger, that they're younger.
0: Absolutely.
3: And what is it? What are they? Are they sheepish or are they upfront? What's
4: they're
3: the
4: straight,
3: go?
4: Because they're straight to the point, aren't they now?
3: Is that what it is?
0: You know what? They want to talk forever and then not actually see you face to face because the thought of that terrifies them.
4: Really?
0: So you always know a slightly younger person. They just want to chat online. Mm. And then, in fact, they probably want to meet up at the pub while we sit at separate tables and talk on the phone.
4: Wouldn't you love to? How good is just sitting at a table just chewing the fat?
0: Oh, it's cool. It's great. Right. See, but that's what we used to do.
4: And then
0: chewing
4: the fat
0: knew.
4: Later on.
3: It's the excitement. It's rolling the dice, right? And not knowing if you're going to get catfished and going there. I might be getting catfished and then looking around. That's the excitement, I reckon.
0: Mm.
3: All right, 85% of people think this should be taught in schools. What is it? Kat says, how to just have a conversation with someone. Also, chivalry.
4: Yeah.
0: Chivalry is
3: before.
0: Big,
4: What's chivalry?
3: Chivalry is dead.
0: It
3: after I spoke
0: that?
3: To you. how you the manners and how the respect that you show. One opening a door,
4: pull the chair out for a lady,
3: paying for meals.
4: Pull the chair out for a lady.
0: Now there's sort of this. Well, you want to be equal? Here's a door in your face.
3: Yeah,
0: yeah.
3: Where is this? Carry the luggage yourself.
0: Yeah, exactly. There's still some old school manners that can come into play.
4: That's exactly right.
3: All right. Okay. Did you hit the buzzer then? Okay.
0: I did.
3: I was having so much fun there, guys.
4: Then you gave us your answer.
3: All right. Shiver.
4: Which we didn't ask for.
3: No one asked again. Help us out here, Sydney. 85% of people think this should be taught in school. What is it? 133-53 is the number. The text line is as well. 0457-10-1049. Let's hit that bat phone.
0: Yeah, you can score yourself $200 to spend at the Meatman Wholesale Meats, Narelle, and 100% Australian-owned. 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
0: 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A question today is 85% of people think this should be taught in school. What is it?
3: Not the bills.
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3: Not chivalry.
0: Not chivalry. But if you get it correct, you could score $200 to spend at the Meat Man Wholesale Meats Narellan. It's Bo, Cat and Woodsy on Triple M.

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1: We must find another brain. You're crazy.
2: 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It's time for Bo Knows.
0: Get this stat correct, you walk away with $200 to spend at the Meatman Wholesale Meats Narellan.
3: 85% of people think this should be taught in school. What is it? Let's go to the text line first.
4: Do we have to?
3: Yeah, we do. Wazza says, kids should be taught how to support Queensland as we are the champions.
0: Oh.
4: What a piece of you-know-what.
3: It's gone off a bit early. Well, they are technically still the champions.
4: They're the reigning champions. Yeah. They're two in a row. This could be three.
3: Is it two in a row?
4: Two in a row, yeah.
3: Why?
4: No, is it two? No. This could be two in a row, sorry.
3: No, Madge won 2 years ago.
4: This could be two in a row.
3: A little jab there for those that missed the game last night.
4: Which head are we jabbing?
3: Ooh, both.
4: Beautiful.
3: One uppercut one.
4: Deuce.
3: Jab the other. Ish,
4: right hook.
3: Ish.
4: Cop that.
3: You know what else on the text line? A lot of the answer coming in is taxes.
4: Yeah,
3: how to
4: taxes.
3: How do taxes.
4: Yep.
3: Financial.
0: I think he's good. Finance stuff.
3: Well, just let's be very simple. This is all it is. This
4: could cost a certain person his job.
3: This is how.
4: The old taxes.
3: Well, yeah. Yes. Should we get him on later?
4: Yeah, we should.
3: To counter the whole Dave Hughes situation.
4: Yeah, come on.
3: You basically get taxed on the way in, you get taxed on the way out, and you pay tax on your tax. That's all Australia is at the moment.
4: Mate.
3: You pay your tax, you're getting taxed on your tax.
4: Work harder, get taxed more.
3: There you go.
4: Simple as that.
3: We'll leave it at that, all right? Because we don't want to get political.
4: Yep.
3: We're not at the White House.
4: No.
3: All right. Let's go to the callers. David from Lidcombe. Good morning, Dave. Welcome to the show.
4: Dave.
5: Good morning. How are you?
3: Feel good. I actually feel dangerously good.
4: Yeah.
0: Oh,
4: dangerous. Goes up must come down.
3: That's right. Let's keep it up as long as we can, Dave. 85% of people think this should be taught in school. What do you got?
5: I think change a car tyre.
4: Oh, yeah. I agree with you, Dave.
0: Change a tyre. Yes.
4: Can you change a car tyre?
0: I can, yes. But I think my dad taught me.
3: That's one of the only things. It takes me a very, very long time.
4: My pop was a mechanic, so I should just ring him. He'd come do it for me.
3: Could you do it, though? Oh, you've had a flat recently, haven't you?
4: Yep.
0: But what if you're, this is a thing, what if you're stranded on a freeway somewhere? You know, you can't just call someone. It's
4: NRMA,
0: 4 hours away.
4: Roadside assistance.
0: But even no still, service. It takes forever.
4: I'll sit there and wait.
0: For like 4 hours?
4: Yeah, I don't know. I don't even know where to find a tyre in the car. Like
3: that's half the battle.
4: Yeah, mate.
3: That's half
4: and
3: the
4: getting
3: battle.
4: The tyre off. I had a tyre at the back of my ute one day.
3: Underneath.
4: I didn't realise you had to twist a screw to get it out.
3: Getting the tyre off is harder than putting it on something.
4: That's what I'm telling you.
0: Yeah, you're right.
4: Mate, I didn't know how to get it out of the whole socket.
3: I got it flat on the way. I'd only just signed at Cronulla. I was driving up from Wollongong. I had it flat on Mount Ousley on a bit of a hill.
4: Jesus.
3: And I was trying to change it there, and a bloke pulled over and goes, mate, do you need a hand? I said, nah, mate, she'll be right. He goes, mate, you're about to die. You are underneath a moving car. I said, rightio, champ. Anyway,
4: so
3: he helped me. He helped me. God bless Australia. All right, Dave says, change a tyre.
4: Hey.
0: That is correct.
4: I've got a stat for you. Kat, I've got a stat for you. One in three Aussies can't change a tyre.
3: Wow.
0: It's because we don't learn in school. I reckon that's actually would be a quality class.
4: I reckon it's two in three, like this room
3: here. Well, I reckon one in three Aussies can't change a tyre.
4: Well, I can't.
3: That's because 66% lie.
4: Yes,
0: that's
4: right.
0: That's true.
4: Yes.
0: Good on you, David.
4: On
0: you
4: on
0: have
4: Dave-o.
0: Scored yourself $200 to spend at the Meatman Wholesale Meats Narellan. And very shortly, we're going to have Reedy on to dissect a disappointing game last night.
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8: 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It's Tim Govers checking your M's and the M4 getting from Mulgoa Road to Church Street in 28 minutes this morning. Under a bit of fog around St Mary's and Eastern Creek as well. The M7 under speed eastbound is getting from Richmond Road to the M2 in 21 minutes. Warm up with a classic beef pie from National Pies. 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
7: Hi there, I'm Amy Goggins. The Blues are confident they can turn things around after going down in Game 2 of Origin at the MCG overnight. Queensland taking the match 44-24 in front of a record 92,000 at the MCG. It'll now go to a decider up at Suncorp in 3 weeks. Police have called the efforts of bystanders phenomenal after they moved a car that had crashed into a pram in Cabramatta. Tragically, a 1 and 5-year-old couldn't be saved. Their mother was treated for minor injuries. The 56-year-old male driver was taken to hospital for mandatory testing. The Coogee community will come together this Sunday following last Saturday's shark attack. A community swim happening at 9 a.m. A barbecue at the beach will be held after, with proceeds going to support Leah Stewart and her family. So far, a GoFundMe has raised over $400,000. And the deal between Iran and the United States could be signed shortly, according to Donald Trump.
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7: Back to Origin, and Blues coach Laurie Daly is not willing to commit to any changes just yet ahead of the Game 3 decider.
27: Well, we're disappointed. You know, you don't lose trust or faith in guys. You know what they're capable of doing. You just got to be able to do it.
7: Well, Daly says Mitch Moses was taken from the field in the 77th minute to look after him, and his hammy is all good. And at the World Cup, England and Croatia are in action right now. Earlier, Portugal have been held to a 1-1 draw with DR Congo.
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7: Triple M Sydney weather looking nice and sunny across Sydney today, a top of 23 degrees. Tomorrow we've got a few showers about, and if Bo Ryan repeats a song, you can win $50,000 with Triple M's $50,000 Bo Repeat Workday. Keep it locked on Triple M.
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31: Plenty to come on the show today. Obviously, welcoming back Bo Ryan to the studio after a long journey back home to get here. But Brent Reed next is going
4: to
31: be on.
4: Do we have to?
31: I know. He's going to be dissecting a very disappointing game last night for us.
3: Last time we had him post-Origin, there was fireworks between Reed and us in
31: yes.
3: the studio.
4: It could happen again.
3: Be very interesting to see if he comes out with his fist in the air, many men, if he's very humble. Like, you know when some Queenslanders, they just drill the boot into you?
4: Or he might not even answer our call and just brush
31: That's
4: it.
31: That's true. He could be very hungover. we'll find out next. But also, great news for Triple M music fans. Hoodoo Gurus coming home.
4: Yes.
31: They've announced their tour here in Australia. If you want a double pass,
3: yeah, I do.
31: Give us a call right now. First one's off the rank. 1-3-3-5-3. Triple M presents Hoodoo Gurus, who are celebrating 45 years together by hitting the road with their Hoodoo Gurus Rewind Tour. All killer, no filler, no B-sides, just the hits, which we love. They're playing Tumbalong Park Saturday, 5th of December. Tickets are on sale next Tuesday, 1 p.m. from frontiertouring.com, or win the first ones right now.

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1: 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Chances are you're about to lose. Mail.
0: We're going to have to call the Reed Man live because he didn't turn up. Just give him a call right now. Just see how
2: your call has been forwarded to voicemail. The person you're trying to reach is not available. At the tone, please record your message. When you have finished recording, you may hang up.
3: Hey, Brent Reed, it's Bo from Bo Cat and Woodsy. First, the disrespect to not turn up in the studio. Secondly, not answering your phone.
4: Get off the piss, mate. We know Queensland won, but it's 1-1. Come on.
3: Hey, congrats on the win. That's one. That's the good news.
4: Yep.
3: Bad news is you just lost your job, buddy. Right?
4: We're getting Dr. Dave Riccio in.
0: Riccio. We love
4: one
0: Riccio.
4: One of our fellow agenda setters.
3: Love Riccio.
4: Yeah, he's one of the greats.
3: I'll tell you what, there's some good journos out there looking for jobs too, mate.
4: Yeah,
3: if
4: there
3: you
4: is.
3: Know what I'm picking
4: yeah,
3: up, what I'm putting
4: there.
0: Yeah, it's true.
3: A couple of really
4: they're
3: good
4: working
3: ones.
4: Hard quality. On podcasts, aren't
3: went
4: they?
3: Through a bit of their own turmoil yeah. that are ready to make their name. Anyway, Reed, good on you, mate. Give yourself an uppercut.
4: Beat it. Anyway, well, back to the sport. Last night, obviously, Origin Game 2, where New South Wales leading 12-8 at halftime. You know, it was funny because it was a complete role reverse of what's happened in the last three
3: Crazy.
4: Clashes, whereas they said New South Wales, they need to start fast.
3: But
4: did
3: you have no faith? Sorry to interrupt, but did you have no faith at 12-8? I had none
4: for
3: New South Wales.
4: Were you nervous?
3: Oh, yeah, I
4: felt that we needed to score another try. We felt like we dominated a bit with Cameron Munster getting the HIA.
3: Yes.
4: And I thought we left a couple of points out there.
3: Big time.
4: But I didn't feel that Queensland were going to score 36 second half points. They were outstanding. You know, a player that sort of, he's flown under the radar a little bit. There's mention of Cameron Munster, Sam Walker, Callum Ponga. Harry Grant was exceptional.
3: Always
4: like,
3: in order.
4: Out of dummy half, like the first try they scored, he goes down a short side. He just opens up the Blues defence. He did it in game one as well. Throws that nice flick pass back. He was devastating around the ruck. And, you know, with New South Wales, we got our bench wrong completely.
3: Big
4: you
3: time.
4: Know, Olakau'atu, he'll come in game three. He has
3: what
4: to come in.
3: What was the story there?
4: Oh, no one still knows. There's rumours that his kick chase wasn't good, blah, blah, blah. You need a big body out there. You know, it completely went wrong for New South Wales. And, you know, Laurie had this to say in the presser.
5: Yeah, we just missed the mark. So we're going to have a real hard look at ourselves and come up with the answers, which I'm sure we will. And I think there were some good things out of the first half that we did. We just weren't consistent enough with what we did throughout the 80 minutes. You know, once momentum happens in this game, things turn pretty quickly. So while we're disappointed, you know, you don't lose trust or faith in guys. You know what they're capable of doing. You just got to be able to do it.
4: Like, we had a lot of possession last night, but it just felt like all the talk was, yeah, we get Moses back in, we're going to shift it early, blah, blah. But you still need to generate some good ruck speed. Mm. And it just felt like we were shifting side to side on slow play of the balls. And Queensland's defence was eating us up. You know, a couple of plays. Tony Staggs had come up with six errors. You know, you just can't do that in Origin games. Queensland were up for it. Sammy Walker. If Queensland win game one, he gets man of the match in game one. He got man of the match last night. He's honestly, like, Alan Langer was one of the greats in the 90s, early 2000s. He's dead set, you know, he's emulating what Alan Langer's done. And he's played two games of Origin. Like, he's an absolute genius. But you know what now, guys?
3: But our bench, mate, let's get to that. Fanua Blake plays less than 10 minutes.
4: Mate.
3: What in the hell?
4: Fanua Blake played 8 minutes.
3: Strange.
4: Last
3: obviously
4: 16
3: come
4: minutes.
3: Come on.
4: We needed Appy Korosau out
3: Korosau.
4: There. Appy
3: Why?
4: Korosau could have been a game changer.
3: Why?
4: There was a moment in the game there where we had a lot of ball. We were dominating, but we just couldn't. Like, we weren't dominating the way we should have.
3: Why did he not play Appy Korosau?
4: I have no.
3: What is his reason?
4: That's the million-dollar question
3: that
4: everyone wants to know.
3: Has he answered that anywhere? Like, why? You got an ace card in
4: here. He hasn't. Appy needed Appy's deception would have been brilliant, but we go to game three now, guys.
0: That's
4: we
0: got
4: to lick our wounds. We got to cop everything that comes at us because we got absolutely smashed in that second half.
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9: 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At North Sydney, an earlier breakdown, the Ring of Freeway just past the Harbour Tunnel exit. We're still seeing northbound congestion coming up towards Falcon Street. Lidcombe, lanes are back open. Parramatta Road at Narang Street after an earlier breakdown. fog over the M4 at Eastern Creek and St Mary's. 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
11: 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And there's a twist. We'll reveal all after 7.
0: Wow. Yeah, we've got our main man back in the studio. Beau Ryan has made his way back after a very long journey to get from Washington, D.C. back to this microphone right here. Mm-hmm. Next, so we want to just crack open the blinds a little bit.
4: Yes, yep.
0: So you can see what it's like to be us when Beau gets on a bit of a ranting train about something.
3: I miss you guys, but I've come to the conclusion this is a one-way street.
4: No, we miss you.
0: No, we missed you too.
3: I don't feel missed.
0: We just don't have a chance to express it.
4: Yeah.
0: And you'll find out why next.
3: At 11 days.
0: It's Beau Ryan, Kat Woodsy on Triple M.

0: You're listening to Bo Ryan, Kat and Woodsy on Triple M. Partly cloudy today, top of 23 in Hurstville. Very excited to have you back live in the studio, Bo Ryan, after your trip home from Washington.
1: I'm very excited to be back. The more I travel, the more I love Australia and the more I miss you guys.
0: Yes. Now, it was a very long journey to get back and all seemed to be going fine when we left the studio 2 days ago.
1: Yes.
0: And Woodsy and I went, oh, great, we'll see him on Thursday.
2: He's back.
0: I was sitting with the girls having an early dinner and my watch just started going bing, bing, bing, bing, bing. And it was voice notes and I could see it and I could see Bo Ryan voice notes and I was like, oh boy, what's happening? And they just kept coming to the point where I was like, I'm just going to have to deal with that later.
2: I went for a run and in my headphone just going, Bo Ryan has sent a voice note. Would you like to listen? No. And I got about 10 of them. I was like, what is going on here?
0: Oh, what? It was, we were being peppered
1: disrespect.
0: With voicemails as your flight was delayed. And I feel like we, just so you know what it's like to be in our world.
1: Okay.
0: This is what it's like being good mates with Bo Ryan.
3: Just a quick message from me and Soprano. We are stuck on the plane at Dulles, arrived here at midday. It is now 2:09 a.m. We boarded just after midnight, haven't moved. And, I'm meant to be flying through Auckland. I think it's a good time to tell you now that we are not doing that. Soprano and I are both going to start a new life here together in Auckland.

0: this. Really happy for you. You finally all got what you want. Me and Soprano are not doing okay here. Okay, guys. Thanks for the updates. Thanks for the how are you guys? Are you all Gucci? No, we're not. We're not all Gucci. I forgot. None of you guys asked. I'll see myself out.
1: Soprano and Ora here, strapped in to a f***ing plane. We've been sitting on the tarmac for 3 hours. I'm starving. Right. Oh, hang on. Sorry, guys. Sorry to interrupt. I'm trying to broadcast that live radio show, darling.
2: Little update, guys. The Qantas video has started. And apologies about what I said earlier when I was hangry, that I've had a cookie. The people here at Qantas have been really good. Can't talk now, guys. We are flying to Auckland, and we are going to be doing Triple M Auckland breakfast radio show. Bring up Pakia. And God bless you all. Oh, I just remembered. No one asked it again.
1: Quick little update, guys. Still haven't left yet. And Soprano, well, I just found the engagement ring in his bum bag. He was going to ask me to marry him. So now I'm just in the bathroom, and I'm going to act surprised when he does it and say no. I just don't want to at this stage of my life. As you were, and I just remembered that no one asked again. For those playing along at home, we have just touched down in Auckland, Kia Ora, Kia Kaha. No one really knows what's happening now, but there's a suggestion we could be getting on the 1:30 p.m. or 2 p.m. flight to land back in Sydney around 4 p.m. We will keep you posted, Kia Ora, Kia Kaha, but we are too far gone. Congratulations as well to Gus Wallen and Glenn. I'm really happy for you guys having my job. I'm really looking forward to you guys continuing to do the show at least for the next 5 years. Kia Ora. Just giving you guys an update because I just remembered no one asked. We are still in Auckland, Kia Ora. Looks like our flight will be departing soonish. They're very confident we will get in before Origin. If not, go the Blues. Kia Kaha, Kia Ora. Sleep is for cowards. Love you guys. Can't wait to see you next Monday.
3: That was just a brief snippet. You know what funny was? Like. Hey,
4: like, he'd always say, me and Soprano. Soprano's messing me on the side. I go, you need to get this bloke away from me.
1: Hey, hey, guys.
3: You know what I heard? Wait.
1: Full disclosure.
3: I heard Soprano was having a moment of peace, yes, in economy, and then was finally put his head back going, okay, a moment of peace and quiet. And then he sees you stumbling down the aisle sitting next to him
1: bring
3: and
1: him
3: going,
1: blanket.
3: Hello.
1: No, no. Bring him some cheese and
4: crackers. And all Soprano's like, oh, no, oh, not no, this bloke again.
1: I was bringing him down some red wine and cheese and crackers. Hey, guys, who needs enemies when I've got friends like you, Peanut? Oh. And would it kill you to write back?
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8: 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It's Tim Govers checking your M's, and the M5 getting from Preston to the M5 tunnel in 35 minutes. The M7 building eastbound past Richmond Road, taking 20 minutes to get to the M2 at Borkham Hills. The M1, a 14-minute southbound trip from the Hawkesbury River Bridge to Wurrunga. 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
14: Hi there, I'm Amy Goggins.
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14: That's Blues coach Laurie Daly speaking there after New South Wales went down in Game 2, 44-24 at the MCG. New South Wales went into the break up by 4 before Queensland came out in the second firing, scoring 6 tries. So in Cobbo with a hat-trick, Sam Walker named man of the match. Bystanders who stepped in to help when 2 children in a pram were hit by a car in Cabramatta have been praised for their efforts. Several people shifted the vehicle yesterday afternoon. Tragically, both children couldn't be saved. Briefly, the AFP is now investigating a protest that disrupted One Nation leader Pauline Hanson's address to the National Press Club. And Qantas will launch its non-stop services between Sydney and London from October next year. Means you can fly the whole 21-hour journey without a stopover.
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14: That's Bo Ryan saying what we're all thinking this morning after the Blues went down in Game 2. The Maroons eventually taking the match 44-24 in front of nearly 92,000 at the MCG. Skipper Isaiah Yeo says the focus is now on the decider.
17: That result kind of fracture you can strengthen you, and I'd like to think that's going to strengthen this group. I'm looking forward to that.
14: And at the World Cup, England and Croatia are in action right now, locked at 2-2 at halftime.
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14: Triple M Sydney weather, nice and sunny across Sydney today, a top of 23 degrees. Tomorrow, we've got a few showers about. And if Bo Ryan repeats a song, you can win 50 grand with Triple M's $50,000 Bo Repeat Workday. Keep it locked on Triple M.
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24: Give us some words for the birds.
20: Bo Cat and Woodsy's Words for the Burbs.
25: Yeah, we like to mix it up. It could be footy players. It could be suburbs.
16: American cities.
25: Could be American cities. Well, probably not anymore since you're back.
11: Yeah, you're back now, brother.
16: Unfortunately.
25: Today, it is back to Sydney suburbs.
16: Oh, great. Yes. Back where I belong.
25: Exactly.
16: Best city in the world.
25: Oh, thank you.
11: By a mile.
25: By a mile.
16: By a mile.
25: Three by a words. Kilometer. Three words. You got to guess the Sydney suburb.
11: Let's go.
25: Okay. Let's go here. Talking heaps, Aaron.
16: Chats, Wood.
25: Yes! You're back!
11: He's on, Chats, the big boy.
25: You're back!
11: He's on.
25: Back, I was baby. Worried about
11: he's
25: you last
11: this.
25: Time.
11: He's yeah, missed he's this. He's back. The suburbs one is his.
25: Oh, this
16: Chats,
25: is good.
16: Wood.
25: Okay.
16: Don't go there much. Don't go there enough.
11: Neither.
16: No. Nothing
25: with,
16: there
25: with
16: I need.
25: With a new metro, easy.
16: Nothing Very there
11: not really,
16: I need.
11: Not really a north side guy.
16: Nah, nothing over there I need, mate. It's all right here.
25: Good Westfield.
16: South side.
25: House of Merkin.
11: House of Merkin.
16: What's Merkin? Merkin is the...
11: Merkin's the no, it's the, like,
16: of,
11: bush. No,
16: house
11: it's the...
25: There you go.
11: Something bush.
16: Bush.
11: Rose bush.
16: Reggie bush.
11: House
16: bush.
11: Of...
25: House of Merkin.
11: Card bush.
16: Home bush.
25: Oh, thank home God. Brr. The ones I think are so easy.
16: Brr.
25: Yeah, home bush. Bush. House yeah. of Merkin.
11: Well done, mate.
25: Mm.
16: Plenty in home bush I need.
11: Yeah.
25: Yeah. 1-3-3-5.
16: Oh, that's it.
11: Oh, yes.
25: Okay. Let's right. get yours. You could score yourself two tickets to go and see Evanescence. Give us your three words.
16: Fantastic.
25: We will try and guess your Sydney suburb. Everyone's across this now.
16: Oh, a little bit.
25: Yes.
11: Now,
25: it is Bo Ryan, Kat and Woodsy on Triple M.

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1: I'm guessing the suburbs.
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4: Beau, Kat and Woodsy's words for the birds.
0: Yeah, you give us three words, we'll try and guess your Sydney suburb. The one that tickles our fancy the most will score two tickets to see Evanescence.
5: That's an incredible... Amy Lee.
0: Amy Lee, yeah, Amy remember Lee, we yes. interviewed God. Her and we were all in love with her afterwards. Yeah.
6: She was brilliant.
5: Well, she has a presence that, you know, it's unrivaled. What a concert that's going
0: to
5: be.
0: Exactly. All right, let's get to... Oh, actually, we've got one on the text line. I'll do this one first.
5: Fantastic.
0: Sally from Bankstown. Golf, antivirus.
5: Golf.
6: Norton, antivirus. Norton.
0: Oh, yeah, so go Norton. Yep, there you go.
6: Chipping
0: Norton.
5: Very good.
6: Yes, I like that one, Sal.
5: We're on today.
0: I know.
6: We're very quick, aren't we?
5: We are. We're a good team.
6: Yes.
5: We finish each other's
0: sentences.
5: Yes.
0: Good morning, Shane.
5: Thanks, Kat.
7: Good morning, guys.
6: How are you, big fella?
7: Shano.
6: Was that a Shano? Give it a Shano.
5: Shano.
6: Yeah, brother.
5: Shano, test your buzzer. Shano. What do you got for us, mate? Your three words.
7: Tigers. Arcade game.
0: Tigers arcade
6: West,
0: game.
6: West.
5: Balmain. A Tigers.
6: Arcade game.
5: Arcade game.
6: Pac-Man.
5: Pac-Man. Tetris.
6: West Pac. No.
5: Pac-Man. Lemmings.
0: West. Something to do with Pac-Man.
6: Raw. Tigers raw.
0: Raw.
6: Claw.
0: Pinball. Like arcade something to do with
5: pinball.
6: Tekken. Tekken.
0: West pinball.
5: Mortal Kombat.
7: Yeah.
0: Is it West pinball?
7: Yeah.
5: Oh, wow.
6: What's pinball?
0: Yes.
5: Jeez,
6: what's
5: that
6: pinball?
5: Is.
0: Because I just went pinball, and then I was like, pinball?
6: Oh, pinball. Oh, pinball.
5: West pinball.
0: West pinball.
6: Shano, well, you're on the Kool-Aid there, brother.
5: Hey, hang on. I've never heard of West Pinball, guys.
0: Oh, no, there is
6: West
0: Pinball.
6: West Pinball. Yeah, there is. I've heard
0: of it. No, they're definitely
6: on the way up to the highway, isn't it?
0: Yeah, Pacific Highway. I went to school right near there. Anyway,
5: you didn't
0: ask.
5: Where haven't you gone to school?
6: You didn't ask.
0: You didn't ask.
6: Literally, we didn't.
0: Well done, Shane. You've scored two tickets to go and see Evanescence.
7: Awesome.
5: Good on you, mate.
6: On you, brother.
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9: 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At Homebush, a crash, Homebush Bay Drive, northbound after Australia Avenue, blocking the left lane. A Collider breakdown on Parramatta Road, eastbound, just past James Roos Drive. The left lane's blocked and the queues go back to Church Street. Ludnam, there's a broken down truck on the Northern Road. It's northbound at Elizabeth Drive. 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
30: The White House was easy. 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Beau's travel drama after 8.
0: Our favourite caller today will score 2 tickets to see Evanescence as well. 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We set Bo a bunch of challenges.
6: Yeah, we had a handful, didn't we?
0: We did. There was about 5 or 6. We're going to find out next.
6: Even my son sent him the question.
0: That's right.
6: Yes.
0: Yes. We're going to find out how many of these challenges he completed while he was over in Washington, D.C. It's Bo Ryan, Cat and Woodsy on Triple M.

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1: It is wonderful to be home. It's been a nightmare 48 hours, which we will unpack in the next hour.
2: Oh, yes.
1: But to be back home with you guys, mission accomplished.
0: Yes. Well, we did set you some challenges while you were away.
2: We did.
1: When?
0: Yeah. Oh, there was heaps.
2: Before you left, mate.
0: Before you left, during the show, while you were over there. You might remember, well, to refresh your memory.
2: Yep.
1: Okay.
0: I had a feeling you'd do this. This was the first challenge.
3: Challenge one.
4: Hey, Bowie, you gotta get 10 chocolates off the ladies off the airplane. Bye.
0: Oh, a little Buster.
1: Buster,
2: ten chocolates off the ladies in the aeroplane. You spent a lot of time with them on the aeroplane.
0: Yeah, you spent about 50 hours on the plane.
1: Yep, bring them in, Soprano. Job one done. Here we go, guys.
2: How good's that?
1: Just remembered.
2: Oh, beautiful. You brought a box of favourites we've been delivered.
1: They were hard to carry.
0: They were on the desk yesterday.
2: Yeah,
0: how are you here?
2: We actually got them delivered.
1: Thank you later, guys.
2: The
1: there's 40.
2: Oh, all well right. done.
1: Job
0: okay.
1: one done. A plus. Right. Thank you.
2: One nil. I'll pay that. We asked for 10 chocolates and the big man delivered.
1: 20.
0: All right.
1: Thank you. One job.
0: Challenge two.
3: Challenge two.
2: Maybe he gets a little souvenir from the White House, big man.
0: Oh, souvenir from the White House. That would be awesome.
2: That was a tough ask.
0: Yeah. Oh. But you did agree to it.
1: No, I did agree to it. Did I agree to it?
0: Yeah.
1: Oh, I apologise, guys.
0: We were going to get the fountain pen.
2: Yeah,
1: I didn't get inside.
2: Couldn't get in the room.
1: I couldn't get in the Oval Office.
2: Yeah, the Oval Office.
1: And then I said to everyone, no one goes in the Oval Office.
2: Yep.
1: Cut to fight night. Justin Gaethje
2: walks out of the
1: Oval Office with 40 people.
2: But that's different. He's a fighter, mate.
1: I know.
0: Oh, you're letting him off the hook very
2: yeah,
0: easily.
2: Yeah, but you know
0: here,
2: what? It's 1-1. We're 1-1 here.
0: Okay, here we go.
3: Challenge three.
5: I have been given the opportunity to ask 1/2 questions live at the press conference.
0: You know how Minns went very viral for doing his Trump impersonation?
2: Oh, sensational.
0: How about you do your best? They're eating our cats, they're eating our dogs.
1: Ooh. Oh, Trump.
0: Yes, can you do a Trump impersonation? How'd we go at the press conference?
2: He got given the ass. He was about three people behind. John Bernard, one of the brothers, he goes in, asks a great question, and then bang, Dana White goes, oh, what's that? You can't translate that.
1: Danny's like, can I get that in English? And the questions before me were in English. And he got embarrassed and goes, all right, last question. Press conference is over. And I'm standing there.
2: How'd you feel? Like, did your heart just drop?
1: Confused at the start.
2: Yep.
1: And then when I literally saw the fighters get up and Danny goes, all right, in we go. And he walks in with his Jordans and his suit. I looked at Soprano and both of our jaws were on the ground. Oh. And then we stood there for as long as we could. Because we got to get something. And then we're going to yell out. But they ushered us away. And that was a... That was a big fail, guys. That one really hurt me.
2: 1-2 to us.
0: Okay.
3: Challenge four.
2: You talk about how you're great mates with The Rock. I want to see you and The Rock. I want to shout out, keep listening to Triple M.
0: How'd you go with that one? That's a big ask.
1: With The Rock?
2: Yep.
1: No, well, he didn't come.
0: Okay.
1: The Rock didn't turn up.
2: He didn't, did
1: The
2: he?
1: Rock
2: Roman,
1: did
2: Roman
1: not...
2: Reigns was there. Another wrestler.
1: He was doing no press. Roman Reigns, Triple H, no press.
2: Triple H, no press. What about the great... Zlatan Ibrahimovic, who's over there for the World Cup.
1: When they panned to celebrities in the crowd, because they said Adam Sandler, Owen Wilson, all these guys are going to be there. None of them turned up, but they had wrestlers were there, obviously, and part of Dana White's family.
2: How good's that?
1: Then when Zlatan Ibrahimovic, the camera went to him, I've never heard a cheer so loud. It was louder than the fighters. But no, I didn't interview Zlatan either. So there's two.
0: All right, final one. This was actually suggested by our good friend Glenn Robbins as well.
3: Challenge five.
6: Did you get a present for everybody?
0: Did you bring back a present for us?
7: I did get a present.
0: Oh.
1: Did get a present.
0: Okay, ready.
1: All right, just let me see what pocket. Oh, saw that one.
0: Okay.
1: Got you both limited edition
0: ready.
1: Pens.
2: One
1: of two. One of two from, they're Moncler.
2: Mine says J.W. Marriott.
0: Oh, mine does too.
2: What's
1: that? No, they're Moncler.
0: Yeah, okay. Mine's a Marriott.
2: I think it was a pen from the White House.
1: $1,200
0: Me too.
1: They're from the Oval Office as well. So
2: okay.
0: And it doesn't work.
2: Yeah, mine doesn't work. Oh, you're going to twist it. Twist
1: doesn't it work?
2: I'm just trying to...
0: Yeah, okay.
2: I'm a blue pen guy.
1: You can get... Yeah. Gus Wallen can use that when he signs his new contract.
2: Beautiful.
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6: 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It's just been cleared near Australia Avenue. Now a southbound one, Centenary Drive at the M4, causing massive delays. The M5 getting from Casula to the M5 tunnel in 34 minutes. 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
4: Hi there, I'm Amy Goggins. It's game on with the Origin Series now heading to a decider. Queensland taking last night's match 44-24 in front of a record 92,000 at the MCG.
5: That result kind of fracture you can strengthen you, and I'd like to think that's going to strengthen this group. I'm looking forward to that.
4: That's Blues skipper Isaiah Yeo there. Police have praised the efforts of bystanders who tried to save the lives of two young children after a car crashed into their pram in Cabramatta. The 1 and 5-year-old tragically died yesterday afternoon. Their mother treated for minor injuries. Seven's Liam Tapper has more.
6: Speaking with police, they say that 8 men jumped out of their cars or they rushed to the scene to lift up this SUV off the bodies of these two young children, a 1-year-old boy and a 5-year-old girl, along with a 33-year-old mother. They actually ended up getting that SUV up onto its side.
4: The 56-year-old male driver was uninjured and taken to hospital for mandatory testing. And Qantas says non-stop Sydney to London flights will take off in October 2027.
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4: Back to Origin, Billy Slater says everyone in the team stood up to get Queensland the win, taking game 2 of Origin overnight, 44-24. Winger Selwyn Cobbo with a hat-trick. Halfback Sam Walker named man of the match. Slater says he was huge.
7: He's so humble and so respectful, but oozes confidence in his own ability. I don't know. The more time that I've spent with Sam, the more I understand the greatness of his game.
4: And England lead 3-2 in their World Cup match with Croatia.
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4: Triple M Sydney weather, nice and sunny across Sydney today, a top of 23 degrees. Tomorrow we've got a few showers about. And if Bo Ryan repeats a song, you can win 50 grand with Triple M's $50,000 Bo Repeat Workday. Keep it locked on Triple M.
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10: 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Bo and Woodsy, you're both shit. You're not funny. You're dogs. But Kat, baby, I love you, baby.
11: Plenty to come on the show. Just after 8 o'clock, Bo had a horror flight back. We're going to hear exactly how that went.
12: No, it's not
11: after
12: good,
11: 8
12: guys.
11: O'clock.
13: It's great.
11: We had a giggle.
13: We're seeing the effects of it now.
12: I thought I was okay until about 30 minutes
13: so
12: ago.
13: So did we.
12: No, yeah. I'm not doing great.
13: Shins of your head.
11: Yeah, we did. No, Woodsy and I literally looked at each other and went, 7:30. Yep. It'll be the 7:30 blues.
13: That couch
11: sure
13: has
11: enough.
13: Got your name on it. Yep, just go lay down the couch.
12: I was doing all right until someone put Valium in my coffee.
11: Well, sorry about
12: again.
11: That.
12: Again.
11: This will perk your interest next. A couple has been spotted doing the deed in a very unusually public place. You're back.
12: Oh, now you got my attention.
11: I knew it. We'll talk about that next.

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1: This has got my blood flow going, guys. I am back.
2: Oh,
1: a couple
2: yes.
1: were spotted having sex on a Ferris wheel, a transparent Ferris wheel, so the see-through pods, at a music festival in the UK in the full view of thousands and thousands of fans gathered ahead of guess what concert?
0: Oh.
2: Who?
0: Is it one of ours?
1: One of ours.
0: Oh.
1: There it is. The Gunners. Hey, eyewitnesses initially thought they were just hugging, right? As you would. They're on a Ferris wheel, maybe getting engaged, before someone goes, hang on a second. The woman is taking her clothes off.
0: Yes.
1: And the man has moved to stand behind her.
2: Jesus. But look, they haven't made it. It's not subtle at all. Like, they're see-through.
1: Oh,
2: they're see-through pods
0: absolutely.
2: That they're in.
1: The photos we got.
0: I'd say they've had a few drinks.
2: Mine's a bit blurry. I wish the blurry was gone from my photo.
1: It's the middle of the day. One of them's on their knees. I'm not going to say which one. Local police are still investigating the incident and working to identify the couple. Imagine getting, all right, bring them out. Who is it? All right, take your pants off. In the mugshot line, take your pants off. Get on your knees. Throw it on. No, not you.
0: Not you.
2: Wrong pod.
1: I mean, I love it when people, I mean, obviously, they know, like you said, Kat, they were drinking probably.
0: Yeah.
1: But they know they're in full view of everyone. It's the middle of the day.
0: Absolutely.
2: It's a festival too.
0: It's a
2: music
0: Ferris
2: festival.
0: Wheel. You're up high. You're actually on a platform.
2: Yes, you are.
0: It's exactly what you want to be doing.
2: But it's a see-through. See-through.
0: Oh,
2: one,
0: I
2: Kat.
0: Know.
2: You've got to be smarter
0: than that. Exhibitionist.
2: Yeah, come
1: Caught
2: on.
1: Doing the deed.
0: Yeah.
2: Isn't it funny when you see it happen? But I remember I took the kids to the park one day, not far from my house, right? We're going down there. We're kicking a soccer ball. I turn over my shoulder and I go, am I seeing this? I go, Sarah. Have a look at the back of that car. Like, you could see. So I could see straight through the front mirror of the car, like through the front window, And then, boom, I've just got a bloke's bum I can see.
1: Oh, wow.
2: Something hanging down and just moving back and forward.
1: Oh, jackhammer.
2: Yeah. Unbelievable.
1: The old
2: Sarah's
1: jackhammer.
2: Like, take the kids to the park, please.
1: You're like, the next day. Who wants to go to the park?
2: Yeah. Next day, next year.
1: It's pissing
2: every
1: down
2: day.
1: Rain, Dad. No, it's not.
2: You want to go practice some goal kicking again, son?
1: I didn't know you were at the park that day, didn't he? That day I went to the park. What a cat. Now, you've got one hell of a story to tell. Like, I mean, being a tour guide operator, I don't want to put you on the spot.
0: This happened all the time.
1: But people have sex in Europe everywhere.
0: Oh, right? Yeah. I mean, I've caught the bus drivers, you know, on our actual tour bus on the back seat before.
1: Oh, what?
2: Do you do you go in and, like, stop it? Or
1: on the bus.
2: Like,
0: oh, no. I laugh. We used to laugh sometimes, which you probably shouldn't do anymore, but, you know, we'd...
2: Join in.
0: No, not join in.
2: Okay. Oh, yeah.
0: Take photos on a flip-top phone back then.
1: Why don't we film it?
0: The problem was, back then it was still the ones you had to develop.
2: Oh, the Kodaks.
0: So if you took a photo, like, it's there.
2: The Kodak, we had to wind it up.
0: Yeah, the poor lady at the Newport photography place caught more than she bargained for.
2: How is that?
0: But I remember it did happen to me.
1: Here we go.
0: I had a... you know, regular that I was seeing around what we called the circuit.
1: Oh,
0: and the driver walks in you always were sharing a room with either the driver or other guides.
1: Oh, wow.
0: And he walks in and sees me indisposed and I, like, the door had been locked.
1: He's like,
0: Kat, oh, my bad. A girl you played netball with is here and I told her you were here and she wants to say hi. And I'm like, as you can see...
1: He can't breathe, Kat. Get off his head.
0: I'm busy.
1: Kat, he can't breathe. Get off his...
2: Jesus.
1: Get off his... You're sitting on his head.
2: Oh,
1: you're sitting on his...
0: Stop.
1: Stop.
2: Let him go.
1: Oh.
0: No, it wasn't.
1: You've got to let him have some air.
2: Yeah.
1: But you can't.
0: It wasn't that.
1: Up a bit.
0: Oh, can we move on, please? 1-333-5-3.
1: You know what? That's fantastic, Kat. I love that. What nationality? Just for a little bonus point.
0: What? Me?
1: Like,
0: UK.
1: Oh,
2: nice.
1: Boo.
2: Wow.
1: Boo. Mm.
2: The bombs.
1: Oh, I wanted, like, you know.
0: Yeah, you wanted Jamaica.
1: At least African.
2: Africa,
1: some sort of South African nation.
0: 1-333-5-3. Please get me out of this.
1: When did you get caught in public, or were you caught?
0: Did you walk in?
1: Yeah, or did you catch someone, or were you caught? 1-333-5-3. Be honest. Kat's been honest here. I'll be honest after the break.
0: Yeah, excellent. Yeah, that's what we want. Our favourite caller will score 2 tickets to see Evanescence.
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5: 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And North Sydney, a bus has broken down on the northbound Warringah Freeway Falcon Street exit ramp. It's pushed delays back onto the Harbour Bridge for northbounders. At Ludnam, a broken down truck to Northern Road, northbound at Elizabeth Drive. And at Clyde, an earlier breakdown on Parramatta Road, eastbounders struggling past James Roos Drive. Ready to play by your own rules? 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
18: Morning, it's Josh Olek. Look, we just won't talk about last night, shall we? Particularly when there's so many exciting things happening on Triple M. Hoodoo Gurus are coming to Sydney's Tumbalong Park to celebrate 45 years, so we'll do Miss Free Love, a bit of music variety from Roxette as well on the way. And, of course, our government-mandated Foo Fighters song. On top of that, $50,000 up for grabs with Triple M's $50,000 bow repeat work. They just got to get stuck into all of it when we go non-stop at 9 on Sydney's Triple M.
19: Next, we're talking about a couple that was spotted doing the deed on a Ferris wheel at a very public festival. We are asking on 133353, when were you caught or when did you catch someone mid-deed? Our favourite caller will score themselves two tickets to check out Evanescence next year. It's Bo Ryan, Cat and Woodsy on Triple M.

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1: If you're just joining us, good morning, Sydney. What about this? A couple were caught, they were spotted having sex in a see-through Ferris wheel pod over in the UK in the middle of the day in front of thousands and thousands of fans at a Guns N' Roses set. So wow. Guns N' Roses are next door playing, and then just to the side, they have these pods. The photos are incredible. We might get them up on the Triple M breakfast. They're all blurred out, but they are going hammer and tongs in full view of everyone. So we asked, when did you get caught or when did you see someone doing the deed in public, or it could be anywhere? Plenty of calls. Let's go to Greg from Merrylands. Good morning, Greg.
2: Good morning, Bo, Kat and Woodsy.
3: Good morning, Greg.
4: How are you, big unit?
1: Is this you that got caught, Greg, or did you see someone?
2: No. I faked an illness at primary school and I got sent to sick bay, but okay. I climbed out of the sick bay window and went out and got some lunch and that sort of stuff. And when I came back, climbing back through the window, and there is my PE teacher and maths teacher having a go.
4: Oh, beautiful.
1: Oh, two blokes.
2: No.
0: Why is it always a PE teacher?
1: The PE teacher.
4: They're always the good-looking ones.
2: I don't know why it's always a PE teacher.
0: It's always a PE teacher.
1: Was it one of them ones that you didn't want to see, Greg, respectfully, or was it all right?
2: Oh. I really didn't want to see it.
1: Did you keep it? Is this the first time you've spoken about it? Did you keep your cards close to your chest, or did you tell everyone in sundry?
2: No, I got six of the best. I got the cane because I lied about a sickness and then sneaking out of the sick bay, so I got six of the best.
0: Oh, you're kidding! So did you tell on them, or did
4: That's
0: they?
4: A G-up.
0: I would think that as a teachers, you'd make a deal and go, you know what? We won't say anything
2: I had a deal with the PE teacher and the maths teacher that I passed everything I did.
0: Yeah. That's a future deal. I like that.
1: Oh, Greg, you're getting maths.
4: Yeah, I don't mind that. Yeah, a little A plus there.
1: Yeah. Any PE, but you still can't run, Greg.
4: How long did you watch, Greg?
2: No. I'm no

0: fitness fanatic over that.
1: I know. How the odds of you getting A plus every year? Oh, it's crazy.
2: Didn't even hand in on time. Got an A plus.
3: Yeah. You're guilty.
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7: 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The M4 getting from Mulgoa Road to Church Street in 26 minutes. Right now, the M5 is slow run from Preston's to the M5 tunnel. It's a 36-minute trip. And the M7 getting from Richmond Road to the M2 in 20 minutes. 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
21: Hi there, I'm Amy Goggins. Blues coach Laurie Daly says they'll now take a good hard look at themselves after going down in Game 2 of Origin overnight. New South Wales up at the break before the Maroons came out firing in the second, scoring 6 tries, eventually taking the match 44-24 in front of nearly 92,000 at the MCG.
22: For us, it's about now, you know, looking at what we did, making sure we're better, come with a great opportunity when we go to Queensland in 3 weeks' time.
21: Police have praised the efforts of bystanders who tried to save the lives of 2 young children after a car crashed into their pram in Cabramatta. The 1 and 5-year-old tragically died yesterday afternoon. Their mother treated for minor injuries. The 56-year-old male driver was uninjured and taken to hospital for mandatory testing. Briefly, that protest incident during Pauline Hanson's first ever National Press Club address has now been referred to federal police for investigation, and Qantas will launch its non-stop services between Sydney and London from October next year.
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20: M Sport.
21: Laurie Daly admits they missed the mark in the second half.
22: I think there was a lot of areas and they just sort of compounded. So they were good. Queensland were very good, as we know they always will be, but yeah, we just missed the mark, so we're going to have a real hard look at ourselves.
21: The game now heading to a decider thanks to a man of the match performance from Sam Walker and a Selwyn combo hat-trick. And at the World Cup, pre-tournament favourites Portugal have been held to a 1-1 draw with DR Congo.
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21: Triple M Sydney weather. It's set to be nice and sunny across Sydney today. A top of 23 degrees forecast. Tomorrow we've got a few showers about. And if Bo Ryan repeats a song, you can win $50,000 with Triple M's $50,000 Bo Repeat Workday. Keep it locked on Triple M.
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26: A nipple ring would really hurt, eh?
1: No way I'm getting one of them.
2: No.
1: I love my nipple sensitivity too much. Oh, that's a huge part of my foreplay.
2: Oh, yes it is. Work.
9: We are talking about the couple that got caught at a music festival over in the UK, right in the middle of the Guns N' Roses set.
1: Oh, mate.
9: Doing the deed.
1: Doing the deed, middle of the day, Guns N' Roses set in the UK in front of thousands and thousands of people. Some say they were putting it on and turning it on for everyone else. You know what I mean?
2: Some say they enjoyed it.
1: Some say they were surprised. They didn't realise everyone was there.
2: Correct.
1: But we asked Sydney, when did you catch someone doing the deed? Plenty of calls here.
2: Yeah, we did.
1: Scary hours as well. Kids are in the car. How good's this? Yeah. Josh from Reevesby. Good morning, mate. Joshy.
9: Morning, Josh.
1: Josh, you there, bud?
2: Oh,
1: Joshy.
2: Hope he's not doing the deed right now.
1: Oh. Josh.
9: Oh. Well, why don't you tell your story and then we'll try and get Josh back on the... Oh, she knows. Oh,
1: my daughter's on the way to school, literally 10 past that. Here we go. Josh just dropped out. Maybe he freaked out as well. Maybe he thought his kids might be in the car as well. Because everything's cool until 8. Everything's cool. I'll tell my story.
2: Actually, we got one from Michelle McDonald on the text line. I caught a couple at a theme park that's no longer running. They were up the back of the park near the pool.
1: Wow.
2: Now I want to know what theme park it was.
1: Oh, there's another one under that, another text message. Used to work at a school in, I'm not going to say where, a private school. Caught a junior house mistress and her boyfriend doing the deed in the pool house.
9: Both in the pool house.
1: Early 20s. Wow.
2: Jesus.
1: People are very quick to give you up, aren't they?
2: Very quick.
1: Well, I always look, if someone's going to give someone up, it's a distraction method.
2: 100%.
1: Right? Attack's the best form of defense.
2: Big time.
9: We still don't have to. We don't have Josh.
1: Josh is freaked out. Yeah. I mean, look, time has been our enemy, Sydney. Otherwise, you know, it got the better of me telling that. My wife, it's not a smart play for me right now.
9: Or was that your tactic? You were like, Kat, you tell your story. I'll tell mine in a second.
2: Yeah,
9: I had a feeling it might have been a bit
1: Radio
9: of that.
1: Radio 101.
9: Yeah.
2: Playing chess, not checkers.
9: I won't fall for that next time.
1: Nah. It won't be next time.

0: You're listening to Bo Ryan, Cat and Woodsy on Triple M. Partly cloudy today, top of 23 expected in Penrith.
1: State of Origin last night, as we all saw, it is 1-1. Ooh. Queensland, they were the team that were
2: too good.
1: And to be fair, we dished it out. We were up 1-0. We were dishing it out, so we've got to be prepared to take it. And that's what happened
2: ducking
1: to
2: and weaving today,
1: us.
2: Boy.
1: And that's what when I say us, I mean the whole Triple M network.
2: Oh, yes.
1: Because our reception, and I'm talking down upstairs, our reception
2: What's
1: got
2: happened?
1: Flooded with calls last
2: kidding?
1: Night of Queenslanders mid-game, during game, and after game. Take a listen to some of these Queenslanders really hanging their hat on this win.
3: Hi, you've reached Triple M Sydney reception. We are unavailable right now. Please leave a message at the beep.
4: What are you doing? He just hit you in the head. Send him off, you gambler.
5: Bloody Ashley Klein's got a face on him like a bashed in shit tin, that fella, eh?
6: Monster man. I want to be a monster man. Monster man. He's the man because he's from Queensland. Woo!
7: Put a cork in it, Andrew Johns, you flog.
8: Of the mighty Maroons.
9: That's the best Lindsay Collins' teeth have ever looked. We scored that try. Give that to you, New South Wales. Bunch of wankers.
10: Yes! And I'm bought money on it too for $1,000. I love this shit, man. Yes! Triple M rocks, yeah! Guess what? We are the champions. F*** Queensland rock, yeah! Love you guys.
11: Oi, what's the difference between a New South Wales team and a Queensland team? Queensland just don't get it. Queenslander!
2: What do you say? What's different? Queensland just don't get it.
1: Yeah.
2: I think you got the words wrong there about Queensland get it.
1: I think that was the joke. We should keep their numbers and get a square
2: what
1: up.
2: What a peanut. Okay. Yeah, don't worry, mate. That's gone to memory bank. That's
1: wake
2: the memory bank.
1: Yeah.
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15: 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In North Sydney, a broken down bus making a meal of things. It's on the Warringah Freeway northbound Falcon Street exit ramp. We've got delays over the Harbour Bridge and the Anzac Bridge as a result. Beacon Hill, a broken down truck, Warringah Road, westbound just past Government Road. Absolutely everything is on sale at Freedom. 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
2: Morning, it's Josh Olek. Look, we just won't talk about last night, shall we? Particularly when there's so many exciting things happening on Triple M. Hoodoo Gurus are coming to Sydney's Tumbalong Park to celebrate 45 years, so we'll do Miss Free Love, a bit of music variety from Roxette as well on the way. And, of course, our government-mandated Foo Fighters song. On top of that, 50 grand up for grabs with Triple M's $50,000 bow repeat work. They just got to get stuck into all of it when we go non-stop at 9 on Sydney's Triple M.
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4: Thank you so much to my family for... 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
2: Yeah.
4: So they brought it to the arrivals gate, and I just sprinted to it. It had been too long.
5: How'd your skin feel with the ream? Just as soon as it hit the ream, it must have felt great, big man.
4: It felt great. It felt really good because I was withering away in Washington. I was a shell of my former self. Mm. Now I'm back, baby.
3: That's it. It's a mood lifter, the ream.
5: Oh, it's massive.
4: Isn't it?
3: Yeah, we do our best thinking, our best work under the ream. There is no other water heating as far as I'm concerned. It's all about the ream.
5: Because when it comes to water heating, ask your plumber to install the ream.
3: Next, Bo had quite the journey to get home from Washington, D.C. We will hear about his journey from hell next. It's Bo Ryan, Cat and Woodsy on Triple M. Now,

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1: Now, I'm not making excuses for today, for me being off the pace, right? But I've been fortunate to work on a lot of travel shows and travelled a lot in my life for leisure and for work, but I've never experienced anything like I experienced in the last 3 days coming back from America. So to paint the picture, we were in Washington, which is essentially East Coast, and we're getting picked up 9 a.m. on the Monday, which was nighttime, our time Monday.
2: Yep.
1: Got picked up at about 9 o'clock for a midday flight. We get to Washington at midday to depart. Mm-hmm. We fly to Dallas. We land at Dallas about 1:30 in the day.
0: Mm-hmm.
1: And our flight is on that night. So we've got about 10 hours to kill because we wanted to, there was a later flight that Matty Johns and all the other Fox guys got. We wanted to get there early. So we get there early. We land. Everything is going well. They get us to, they say over the, all right, we're going to begin boarding now. It was about 10 o'clock and our flight was at 11. Then as we're all lining up, they're, the flight has been delayed. Please bring back to your seats, ladies and gentlemen, and we'll let you know.
2: Was there a reason why they delayed?
1: No reason.
2: Okay.
1: Mm. Then now it's midnight. So it was 11 o'clock depart, then it's midnight, then it's 1 a.m.
0: Oh.
1: And you can see everyone's getting a bit light.
2: So what's going on here?
1: There are curfews in airports, and I don't know what the rules are in Dallas, but we're all Googling and trying to work out how it's happening. Next thing, it's 2 a.m. and they go, psh, ladies and gentlemen, please board the flight. So we line back up again. 2:30, we're standing in the line. As we're walking on, I'm literally one of the last people getting on the plane.
2: Yeah.
1: The lady gets on the loudspeaker and goes, due to unforeseen circumstances, we are going to be landing in Auckland.
0: Oh.
1: For TBC.
2: What?
1: For TBC.
2: What's going through your mind?
1: And there was only three or four of us that heard that. So when we walk on the plane, Soprano was one of them. We say to everyone, wow, straight away, I'm just giving it up. What about we're going to Auckland? News has traveled very quickly. Matty Johns was sitting two seats in front of me. He's like, what's going on? I said, mate, we're going to Auckland. He's like, why? And you know when you're on the plane and you got no service? As soon as they shut the doors, we sit on the tarmac for 3 hours.
2: You're kidding. So you've basically been delayed 8 hours.
0: Yeah.
1: Then we depart.
2: Can I say, you know, you said you sat on the tarmac for 3 hours. Did they give you the heads up or did you just wait around?
1: The good thing, I mean, Qantas were great because they were giving, from that last Auckland call, they were giving us information as they got it.
2: Yep.
1: The first bit of information was, we're going to refuel in Auckland. Don't know how that makes sense. The second bit was, there was a curfew on the tarmac where we were. And then the last reason, which was, it ended up being the reason, the crew that come in, you can't work more than 20-hour shifts with your own little sleeves.
2: Fair enough, yes.
1: So that was that ended up being the reason. So we get on the flight. It was meant to be 16 hours to Sydney, one of the longest flights you can do. We fly to Auckland. When we land in Auckland, we're meant to be departing at 10 a.m. So we're going to land, fly back. Keep in mind, we're meant to land back here at 7 a.m. on the Wednesday, so yesterday.
2: Yep, Wednesday morning. Yep, 7.
1: We land in Auckland just before midday, and they go, we're going to get you on a 1:30 flight to land back in Sydney at 3.
0: Oh.
1: We get off at Auckland Airport. This is when I did the cross for you guys in the morning. It was about 9.
2: That's
1: because
2: right,
1: of the time
2: yeah.
1: difference. Just before, you got me in just before the end of the show. Thanks for you guys. The respect was out of this world. depart Auckland about 2 p.m.
2: Oh, geez.
1: Oh. We land back in Sydney about 4:30 p.m. yesterday afternoon, a 42-hour trip.
2: Oh, man.
0: That's a long 42 trip.
2: Well, you know what? Yeah. You do the crime, you do the time. You know
1: what was the crime?
2: You cheated with the name in the hat.
0: That's it. You wanted to go. It was your trip. By the way, how was business class?
2: Yeah, how was business?
1: I overslept.
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6: Hi there, I'm Amy Goggins. The Blues are confident they can turn things around after going down in Game 2 of Origin at the MCG overnight. Queensland taking the match 44-24 in front of a record 92,000 at the MCG. It'll now go to a decider up at Suncorp in 3 weeks. Police have called the efforts of bystanders phenomenal after they moved a car that had crashed into a pram in Cabramatta. Tragically, a 1 and 5-year-old couldn't be saved. Their mother was treated for minor injuries. The memorandum of understanding between the US and Iran has now been signed. It means there are 60 days now for both sides to negotiate a permanent peace deal. But Trump says if Iran steps out of line at any point, military operations will resume.
7: If I don't like it, if they don't behave, we'll go right back to dropping bombs right smack in the middle of their head. Okay, because they've misbehaved for 47 years.
6: And Qantas has announced direct flights between Sydney and London will take off in October next year.
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6: It's game on with the Origin Series now going to a decider up at Suncorp. The Maroons taking game 2, 44-24. Our very own Woodsy admits there's plenty of praise for Cam Munster, Sam Walker and Kalen Ponga, but he reckons there was a standout.
8: Harry Grant was exceptional.
9: Always in Origin.
8: Out of dummy half, like the first try they scored, he goes down a short side, he just opens up the Blues defence. He did it in game 1 as well, throws that nice flick pass back. He was devastating around the ruck.
6: And England's down Croatia 4-2 at the World Cup this morning.
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6: Triple M Sydney weather looking nice and sunny across Sydney today. A top of 23 degrees forecast. Tomorrow we've got a few showers about. And if Bo Ryan repeats a song, you can win 50 grand with Triple M's $50,000 Bo Repeat Workday. Keep it locked on Triple M.
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12: Morning, it's Josh Olek. Look, we just won't talk about last night, shall we? Particularly when there's so many exciting things happening on Triple M. Hoodoo Gurus are coming to Sydney's Tumbalong Park to celebrate 45 years, so we'll do Miss Free Love, a bit of music variety from Roxette as well on the way. And, of course, our government-mandated Foo Fighters song. On top of that, 50 grand up for grabs with Triple M's $50,000 bow repeat work day. You just got to get stuck into all of it when we go non-stop at 9 on Sydney's Triple M.
6: Now, tomorrow is Friday, and normally on a Friday, we would run the gas cock.
9: What? You didn't run the gas cock last week, ladies and gentlemen?
6: No, because you were in...
12: It's all about you, brother.
6: Yeah, it was all about you and what you were doing, and we were a man down, so it got tricky.
9: Yes.
6: And then we thought, he's just had a 45-hour flight, so we probably can't run it tomorrow.
9: Yeah. Oh.
6: But we have an announcement.
12: Okay.
6: For when we will run the gas cock next Friday.
12: Ooh. Oh, so next Friday.
6: And there will be an added element and a big twist.
12: Okay. Yeah, are we announcing that now or is that tomorrow?
6: No. We'll do that tomorrow.
9: Oh, I thought this was a sick joke.
12: Why does Kettle always halt? Like, she just hooks us in and then we've got to wait 24 hours.
9: She's our brother's keeper.
6: That's it. Our brother's keeper.
9: Our sister's keeper.
12: Our sister's keeper that won't tell us anything. It might even give us a hint.
6: Oh, I am the only one that reads emails, to be fair.
9: Oh, was this that email?
6: This was in an email. Yeah.
12: The godmother Nikki's got my email account, so I don't even see any of them.
6: See, this is what I'm talking about.
9: My assistant. Tell her I'm back.
12: Oh, yes. Jeez, that'll be a good start.
6: This is why I always say football does not prepare you for life. Look at what's happened here. I'm the only one reading emails.
9: So hang on. Are you going to announce this tomorrow?
6: Tomorrow.
9: Next week?
6: Yeah, this is tomorrow. Because
12: obviously
6: tomorrow we're not doing the gas cock because there's been a lot going on this week. Mm-hmm. We've just got you back. Mm-hmm. And we don't want you to get pummeled on your first day back.
9: And we've already done it.
12: So you're saying we don't want to get him pummeled. So is he
6: not tomorrow, I said.
12: Okay.
6: Yeah. Anyway, tomorrow there'll be an added element to the gas cock.
12: Yes.
6: And I think it'll probably attract a crowd.
12: Okay.
9: Oh, wow.
12: Oh,
9: yes.
12: Here we go.
9: Josh Giddey.
12: Oh, wow.
6: Oh, I hope so. Yes. There you go.
12: Yeah, the Chicago Bulls.
9: Yeah.
6: There you go. Well, look, we'll reveal more tomorrow with the gas
9: Josh
6: cock.
9: Kitty.
6: Next, your chance to be joining Woodsy and Bo with a table, $1,000 bar tab, Club Marconi.
9: Not happy.
6: No. Socceroos.
12: We're not happy.
6: Against Paraguay.
9: No, I want a cat there.
12: Yep.
6: Mm.
9: I'm not going unless Cat's going. There you go. Tell Marconi that. Tell Mr. Tony Marconi.
12: Tony Marconi.
9: All right. There you go.
6: It's Bo, Cat, Woodsy on Triple M.

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1: 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We
2: Yeah, that's right. We're giving away a massive VIP table for you and your mates at Triple M's Watchers Rights Day at Club Marconi next Friday, 26th of June. A $1,000 bar tab merch as well. Everyone wants the merch to watch Socceroos play Paraguay. Now, they're playing USA this weekend.
3: Yes, they are.
2: Either way, the game against Paraguay is a must win.
0: Yes.
2: It's going to be a must win. You want to be there. Now, our next table is up for grabs as long as the boss says yes. Rules are very simple. Yeah, how's the track record been last few days, guys?
0: Nailed it. Good. Yeah. We've been really good. Yesterday.
3: We pitched really well.
0: He took a bit of convincing.
3: Okay. Yeah, but we got him over the line. We got it there.
2: Okay.
3: He played really hard to get.
0: He did.
2: If the Socceroos can't get him across, we will get them 100%. If we can't get him across.
3: We got him, don't
0: I would worry. Think if the $1,000 bar tab doesn't get him across, then...
2: That helps. Free piss helps. All right, we're going to find out who it is today. It is Chris from Belfield who has entered. Chris, good morning.
4: G'day, Bo, Kat and Woodsy.
3: How are you, big fella?
2: How you feeling, mate?
4: Oh, mate, I'm enjoying this World Cup. How good is it?
0: It's so good.
2: To be completely honest, guys, over there in Washington for the UFC, it was UFC mania.
3: Yeah.
2: In about a 5 kilometre radius. Ooh. The rest is World Cup fever.
0: Oh, yeah.
2: World is World Cup
3: fever. It's in America
2: fever.
3: Too, yeah. So it's gone nuts.
2: North America, South America. So, Chris, what is your boss's name?
4: It's John, and he's a really good guy.
0: What's your work environment
3: what do you do for
0: crust?
3: What do you do for some crust? What do you do for your job?
4: We package and transport and classify dangerous goods, hazardous materials.
3: Does John like a beer? That's what I want to know.
4: He certainly does. He probably sank quite a few last night during the State of Origin.
3: Okay.
0: Well, that would make sense.
2: So I'm picturing him working at like a nuclear power plant, like Homer. You know, Homer's in there. Yeah. Just not hit one button.
3: And he presses that button.
2: All right, let's call John right now. Okay. Wish us luck, Chris.
4: Please.
0: Here we go. We're trying to call. Chris, he's actually not answering.
2: What do we do in this situation?
0: He's already had a big night, probably for Origin. So
3: why don't we be the boss?
0: I like that.
3: Yeah.
0: What do you reckon? Should we just call this?
2: Oh, I reckon I've heard enough.
3: I love Chris's chat. I want him there. No, I want to chat with him.
2: No is yes.
3: Yep.
0: Yeah. On behalf of your
3: yes
0: boss,
3: yes.
0: Chris.
2: No answer is yes.
3: That's these days. John stuffed up. He didn't answer. So we'll be your boss. Hey, we're giving you the tickets.
0: You're coming, Chris.
2: Oh, fantastic.
4: It sounds fantastic.
2: I like six. Keep it VIP, though. You know, you had six and then the drivers and the whatnot.
3: Yeah, six.
2: Six is
0: keep
2: six
0: it at
2: cute.
0: Six, yeah.
2: Six
0: and then cute. The $1,000 goes way further.
3: One couple extra drinks for you.
2: Beautiful.
0: All right. Good on you, Chris.
3: On you, big dog.
2: Oh, good.
4: Oh, that is fantastic. Thanks, Bacon
0: and
4: Woodsy.
0: And you can join the SBS World Cup Watchers Rights Association and stand up for your right to watch the World Cup, another table up for grabs tomorrow.
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5: If you missed a break, it's not too late. Tony, turn the party.
6: Yeah, we like to give the last word to the text line. Last thoughts of the day. What have we got?
7: Hey, I've just come good, guys.
8: You have?
6: Oh, have you? Oh, you're back.
7: Yes. Just come through I've come out the other side.
8: You've been
7: how are we feeling?
8: Yo-yo
7: you guys,
8: today.
7: have I been down? I apologize.
8: I'm joking, man.
6: No,
8: I'm joking.
6: You had the 7:30 horrors, which we expected. Horror.
8: Yeah.
6: And
8: you
6: then
8: know,
6: you came back when we started talking about people walking out of sexy time.
7: Yeah. I think that's just a bluff. That 7:30 horrors people talk about it, but wow, I was in a dark place, guys. No, I went to
9: hello, darkness,
7: a
9: my old
7: really,
9: friend.
7: Really tough place, but I'm out of it.
6: Good.
7: Tardy to the party, Fred. Do you mind if I do this, Woods?
8: Go for gold, mate. You're back. You are back, and you are the big dog. We've
7: missed
8: you.
7: Tardy to the party, Fred from Peakhurst. Is the announcement for the Gascock tomorrow, Glenn Robbins and Gus Warland will run the Gascock next week?
6: Wow. You know what? We would not want to hurt the preciousness that is Glenn. There is no way we'd put him in that chicken suit.
8: What about Gussie?
6: Gussie,
8: you want to smash him?
6: You know what?
7: I'd like to see a broken ankle. Oh.
6: No, you know what? Gus used to be that stunt guy.
8: Yep.
6: And he was talking about it yesterday in the studio the day before, and he actually said, he's like, oh, I'm so glad I don't have to do that anymore.
7: Can he move?
8: he goes, I don't miss that stuff.
7: Is he athletic? I know he played cricket.
8: He ran a marathon. He's run a couple of marathons. He's done the Boston Marathon.
6: Is he?
8: Yep.
7: Oh, when are you running your marathon?
8: That was about 20 weeks ago.
7: Are
8: 20
7: you doing
8: years
7: yours
8: ago.
7: Still?
8: This Sunday, brother.
7: Are you?
8: Half marathon.
7: That's
8: Sunday.
7: Fantastic. Yeah.
6: I cannot wait
7: bro.
6: To talk about that.
7: That's this week. Oh, my God.
6: Oh.
7: Salute to you, mate.
8: Haven't done much running, Liddy.
7: Oh, I feel so much better.
8: Oh, bro.
7: Congrats.
6: Oh, God. Oh, maybe you'll be in too bad a shape next Friday to run the Gascock.
8: I've got out of it. So it could
6: maybe
8: be someone else in here.
6: Look, there's going to be a twist. We will reveal it tomorrow.
7: On Bo, Cat and Woodsy.
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0: Good times, greatest hits. Triple M's non-stop at nine means no ads getting in the way of any of this bloody excellent music. And fun fact, did you know Eagle Eye Cherry's actual name is Eagle Eye?
1: It is my name. My dad named me Eagle Eye. Born in the early 70s. They were all very inspired people at the time. But he was looking at his son who was newly born, and that's me, and I'm sleeping. When I wake up, I open one eye, look at my dad, and he says, Eagle Eye.

0: Sydney's Good Times and Greatest is 104.9 Triple M. Waking up to a little bit of sadness, unfortunately, this morning.
1: Oh, yeah.
2: Sydney deserves a breakfast show made in Sydney.
1: This is what Sydney deserves.
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0: Look, if you're a Blues supporter, you already know.
3: New South Wales and Queensland are square going to game three.
4: How bad is it?
5: Yeah, it's no good.
4: You know what's even better? I just got a message from one of our producers here behind the scenes. He goes, sounds even better the next morning. Typical Queensland, just rubbing it in again.
5: Oh, I forget that our producer Nico's a Queenslander.
4: Is there any bad thing about
5: him? It's the only thing we don't like about him.
3: Oh, Goldie, that's
4: Goldie's
3: right.
4: Queensland. Yeah. And he's very, very cocky this morning, very smirky.
3: Yeah, that's
4: loving life.
3: That's enough Origin chat.
4: Oh, mate.
3: You know when we lose, we don't talk about it.
5: That's true.
4: The better side did win last night. And we've got a lot. We've been licking our wounds. And we've got one all now.
3: Game two's a throwaway game.
5: Yeah, exactly.
4: As they say, the NRL wants to sell a decider, mate. They make a lot of money.
5: That's right.
3: It's not like the game threes in Queensland.
4: Yeah, we've got to go up there and do
3: a record.
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0: And that's where we'll wrap up the State of Origin chat there. Tomorrow, though, after 8 a.m, we've got a massive twist on the upcoming gas cock. 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